0: Okay. So, first off, what's up, my brother? How are we doing tonight?
1: I'm great. How are you?
0: I'm so good. I'm so happy to be here. You have no idea how close it was to you starting that show on your own. God, I hate traffic. But hey, anyway.
1: You got a helicopter, man. You got to use a helicopter, brother.
0: Oh, my God. Oh, my God. Welcome to California. You get to the end of the traffic jam, and you're like, so what the hell was that even about?
1: What was it? There's nothing there.
0: There's just no car accident or nothing.
1: Nothing.
0: They're just like, no, we just felt like driving really slow, like maybe stopping even for a period of time. Anyway, did you notice in that clip, my good friend Ephraim, what we didn't hear right after the great Pat Summerall says your name? What did we not hear?
1: I don't know. What didn't we hear?
0: I mean, I heard cheers.
1: Yep. Yep.
0: I heard teammates. Yeah, boy, let go. Yep. I heard that.
1: Yep.
0: You know what I didn't hear?
1: What didn't you hear?
0: Booze.
1: Oh, no, no, no. No, no, no. Voice of the people, man. Voice of the people.
0: Have you ever been booed?
1: Of course.
0: When and where? Yes. When and where and why?
1: I've had a career of playing on the road.
0: Well, right. But it's not,
1: literally, no,
0: with all due respect, and not usually the linemen that they're, I mean,
1: they boo,
0: you know,
1: everyone.
0: Sure. Okay. Sure. I meant, like, was there a specific targeted, like the section showed up to get Ephraim?
1: Just me personally?
0: Right.
1: No, no. But us collectively, of course.
0: Yeah. Okay. And I bet that's actually kind of fun. That probably brings you all together.
1: It's neither here nor there.
0: Okay.
1: You can completely block it out. It does make your job a little bit difficult to do in terms of communication, but that's what you being a pro is all about. Now in college, you got personal, right? Like you going to, you know, I remember playing up in BYU and, let's just say, they not too keen on the brothers up there. So,
0: bleep
1: them. It got really aggressive.
0: Yeah. Yeah. Bleep them then.
1: Yeah, Utah and then BYU and it was tough. I was like, wow, that's out of control.
0: Well, okay, so
1: and these are kids. Yeah, I was just like, woof. All right,
0: that's just so frustrating.
1: Hey man, Forrest Gump's mama, stupid is stupid does.
0: You got that right. So here's the thing that I always find super interesting, and then we'll explain why we're talking about booing. We'll let you hear from Deshaun Watson, who got booed in his own stadium in a preseason game. And I know there's plenty of people out there who are like, well, yeah, Deshaun Watson got $230 million guaranteed dollars, and the ROI is, shall we say, been poor.
1: That's mild.
0: Right. And then depending on, I don't even know, and at this point don't care to discuss what went on a couple of years ago with multiple court cases that actually didn't even turn into court cases, accusations, payoffs. I don't know. I don't know exactly how that all played out. But we arrive at a spot where, and he's not the only one, but he's the lead story of this right now, where an organization, which is an entertainment entity, therefore, it does care, in theory, about what its audience thinks. What show doesn't care what the audience thinks? We care what the audience thinks. We're not going to totally change what we're doing if there's a small group of people that doesn't like what we're doing. That comes with the territory. But if everybody listening hated this show, it would change. So I struggle with that because at the same time, if you're putting an organization together, you cannot let the fans make the decisions. So what to do? And he's not the only one, but he's the lead dog right now. What to do when a fan base does not like one of its own? How do you answer that?
1: What to do?
0: What to do? You're the entertainment outlet, and the fan base, your audience,

0: hasn't shown the ability to be able to capture wins, like his paycheck would say. That's why they're booing. They're not booing just because whatever, you know, happened to him in the past, in the court cases, maybe a couple. But if he had been playing winning football for the last 4 years, no one would be booing.
1: That's true.
0: Winning erases everything. For literally.
1: Everything?
0: Sports, bro, if Deshaun Watson comes out and he's 8-0.
1: No, I'm not disagreeing.
0: Right? Like, we're not even, I mean, there would be Deshaun Watson jerseys everywhere. It'd be all, it'd be mayhem. But that's tall task. That's like almost an impossible feat.
1: That's not almost an impossible feat.
0: It is.
1: This
0: based
1: is
0: on their roster.
1: Yeah, the Browns are not going to do well in that division.
0: No.
1: No.
0: Not to the tune of making the people stop booing.
1: Huh. I mean, so if it's only about losing, the moral side of it or whatnot.
0: Doesn't matter.
1: Doesn't even exist.
0: No.
1: In other words, it's it's an excuse for some people.
0: For some, yes.
1: Yeah. It's an excuse for some people to boo him for what's actually bothering them.
0: Yes.
1: I do think there are some.
0: But it's not enough.
1: No, and it tends
0: it's 10,000.
1: Yeah. It tends
0: 10,000 people have a problem morally with him.
1: It tends to be the people who aren't actually diehard fans to begin with.
0: There we go.
1: Do you know what I mean?
0: Cleveland is starving for something. They don't care who feeds it to them. They just want to eat. They're starving. They want wins. They want relevancy. Relevance. They want it. And they'll do anything to consume it and to have it and to be a part of it. And it's not on the horizon. And so they're booing.
1: Okay, let me throw out a different scenario, though. Okay? Let's say we're not talking 8-0, but what if I offered you fringe relevancy, because that is what I feel is the actual ceiling anyway, and the absence of anybody else being able to provide that?
0: Okay, well, give me.
1: So Shedeur Sanders goes out and throws 3 picks a game, and the Browns are 0-3.
0: Okay.
1: Deshaun Watson comes in, and the Browns start, you know, playing 500-ish.
0: So they win three, so now they're 3-3.
1: Well, that would make Deshaun 3-0. I mean, Deshaun comes in over the next.
0: Oh, so you're saying Shedeur starts. Deshaun. First.
1: No. Yeah, Shedeur. Let's say Shedeur starts 0-3 with a bunch of picks, and they bench him.
0: Yeah,
1: and they bring in Deshaun, and Deshaun
0: goes 3-0.
1: He starts to win every other game.
0: That's not enough.
1: How about if he comes in and goes 4-2?
0: Yeah, but at what iteration of 4-2? Right?
1: Well,
0: do you win 3 and lose 1, or do you win 2? And
1: I guess my point is he's clearly better.
0: Yes.
1: What if he's clearly better, but the fan base is sitting there going, we still don't like him. We're still not in the playoffs.
0: We're still not really good,
1: but we're definitely a more viable, better watch, more entertaining, all of those things.
0: No, that's
1: if
0: worse.
1: If Deshaun is out there.
0: That's worse.
1: Explain. I think I know what you're going to say, but
0: and
1: explain.
0: You do know what I'm going to say. Because now you're stripping away the chance of having your pick of who you really want to be the successor at quarterback, right? You just middling around and almost making the playoffs puts you at, you know, well out of the top 5 picks. And that's not what you want as a Cleveland Browns fan. You're looking for the solve at the quarterback position, and having the 12th pick is not going to get it done for you.
1: So here's my issue with then what you're saying. I do believe that we arrive in a box, and there's only one way out of the box. What's in the box? You and I talked about this last week. With that being the case, I don't understand why he's still there. And the answer everyone gives me, I don't accept.
0: I get it. Yeah,
1: I do not.

0: accept the answer of because we spent a bunch of money on this. Like, if you hate something, if you go into a movie and it's awful.
1: Did that last night.
0: Are we doing 2 hours and 18 minutes of awful because you spent $20 to get in?
1: Yep.
0: Or are you like, we out. Let's go do something fun.
1: Nah, stick it out.
0: I'm down on that.
1: Stick it out.
0: You sit down at a nice restaurant and you order the salmon or the Wagyu and it's terrible. I'm not just like, well, I'm going to shove terrible food into my mouth because I bought it. No, I'm out, or I'm at least sending it back.
1: Yeah, you're changing your order.
0: Yes.
1: But you're not getting up and leaving.
0: Right, but I would argue what the Browns are doing is they're eating it. They're not even sending it back. Obviously, they don't have that option here, but there is an option. If what you want to do is see what Shadur has and you want to get a high pick, then that's easy. Put Shadur in the game. Get all of the other stuff out because you want to know who matters here, Ephraim? It's people like you. Because if you were on this team, if you were the left tackle on this team, and you knew that Deshaun Watson gave your team a better chance to win, you would want him to play. There's no question.
1: You're absolutely correct.
0: And that's the problem with keeping him around.
1: The players just want to win. They don't care about any of the other stuff that's going on and draft picks. And
0: exactly.
1: They just want to win. Football is a hard sport to play when you don't win. It's a life suck. It's a drain. It is hard to go out there and consistently lose. And I found that out firsthand. You know, the 1 year I went to in 2009 when I went to Detroit, and they had had a history of not doing anything. You know, I watched Jeff Backus and Dominic Raiola just go to work every day. And I was like, oh, wow. So you guys are just going to a job. Like, all the perks and the things that come with winning as a professional athlete were null and void there. It just wasn't part of that professional life. And I was like, wow. And these guys spent their whole careers there. And I was like, eesh. This is pretty good on the other side, brothers. Like, it's pretty good on the other side.
0: Yep.
1: And so, you know, players don't want to just be, right? They're not looking to just be. They want to win. And they put their trust and their faith in the front office and in coaches to put the best product and the best players on the court or the field to help them do so. And the problem comes with losing the locker room when players know when you're playing a game. Players know when the right people aren't on the field.
0: Yep.
1: You can't fool them. And that's when you, well, he lost the locker room. We start hearing stuff like that. Things like that, that's happening. So the respect level diminishes.
0: That, to me, is the issue. That's the issue right now. So a little bit more on that, because I'd love to expand this into some other athletes, maybe in other cities and other sports. Plus, a little bit of an update that we need to get to with a game that is currently ongoing. And obviously, DeSager will be along in about 15 minutes. So glad you're with us tonight. Hang out. That's Ephraim Salaam. I'm Mark Willard. This is Fox Sports Radio.
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0: right, y'all. With Ephraim Salam, I'm Mark Willard. And so glad you're with us. 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You'll see all the best videos from all the shows pop right up. Thumbs up icon. Hit that. Send a comment. Let us know the takes you like, those you don't. Just search Fox Sports Radio on YouTube and subscribe. I'm sure Steve will have a little bit more on this. We're still gathering information, but Ashton Jeanty situation does not sound great. It does not sound great. So he left practice today with a right knee injury, and there's no further information on that. It's just we've all done this enough to where, like, you can sort of feel and see a tone when someone leaves and how the reporters are speaking about it and et cetera, et cetera. He could not put any pressure on the right leg when he left practice, and many teammates were on a knee and praying as Ashton Jeanty exited the field today.
1: No, no, no.
0: And no further details.
2: Oh, man.
0: Were provided. So there's that. We can circle back to that, though. I wanted to ask you this. Here's another and a much calmer example of what I'm talking about. Remember when Russell Westbrook was on the Lakers?
1: Yes.
0: How'd you like that?
1: No.
0: Okay, so.
1: Now, let me be clear.
0: Yeah, go ahead.
1: I like Russell as a player, just didn't like him on our team. I'm a fan.
0: Yeah. Oh, we don't. It doesn't need to be personal.
1: Yeah, just not for us.
0: Okay. But the fan base, you were the fan base. They agree. The fan base agreed with you. The fan base did not enjoy Russell Westbrook on the Lakers. So what should the Lakers have done about that? What did you want them to do at the time?
1: I didn't want them to make the trade. I wanted them to take Buddy Hield and Turner.
0: Mm-hmm.
1: That's what I thought the team needed. I thought we would have been a better team with another big who was also an outside shooter. But then you had somebody who can sit in the short corner three and knock down the open three on the drive. So Westbrook isn't any of those. He's a point guard. We had point guards. And so I just didn't think it fit. And, you know, they found out the hard way. They found out what I already knew.
0: Right. So that's to me, that was another one. And Westbrook has been through this a number of times in his career. He has often, for example, gotten into it with fans sitting in the front row or the second row. He does not like the nickname Westbrook. I'm sure he doesn't. At the same time, I think that this is obviously part of the experience of professional athletes at times, whether it's booing, jeering, trash talk, what have you. But I'm just always sort of sensitive to this, where I do think it puts a general manager and a team in a very difficult position where they may look at something and go, you know, that's someone who can help us. That's someone we could use, but it's a very unpopular move. What do you do there? I think it's a risky thing for GMs to do. The right thing to do is for them to follow their gut and not worry about what the fans are thinking. But if the fans are thinking, you shouldn't do this, we don't like this, and then they're right, that's the kind of stuff that puts your job in danger.
1: Yes, that gets you fired.
0: Yeah. Yeah. So, you know, the Browns, and there are other situations around the league. We have sort of this is a very low-key one, and in fact, kind of a silly one in my opinion, but the Golden State Warriors this fall at some point are probably going to sign guard Brandon Pajemski to a contract extension. He was picked, I think, 19th, 20th, 21st in the draft 3 years ago. And if you redrafted that one, he would go in the top 10 if you look at the draft. Not saying he's a great player, a productive player for sure, but he's had some quirky interactions with media. He has what I would call an unorthodox looking game that can lead to embarrassing misses and whatnot at times. And then he just, I don't know, he comes off as a little prickly sometimes, and he's got floppy red hair. And there are many in the fan base who don't like him. And the Warriors are totally financially correct in wanting to extend him, but there's going to be backlash. There just will.
1: Look, does he help you guys win?
0: Well, in theory, I think he makes the team better. They haven't done a lot of winning.
1: Okay.
0: So,
1: that is he a piece that can continue to help? Or would you want that money to go somewhere else to help Steph not just ruin the last few years of his career?
0: I don't think it's going to be that expensive. So for that money, yeah. But like, I'm in the camp of I would much rather have him on the team than not.
1: Okay.
0: But I'm not necessarily the majority. I mean,
1: you guys didn't like Jordan Poole.
0: Well, that got weird. I don't know if we didn't like Jordan Poole. That got really weird, obviously. That one got totally weird. Draymond Green punched him, and, you know, that one got to be just kind of unfair for the GM. Yeah,
1: there was not much dysfunction he could do. Going on up there at Golden State.
0: Well, there was around that, yeah. Hmm. Yeah. You know, we would love if all players were as popular as Steve DeSager.
1: That would make it easy.
0: That would be great. It's not always like that.
2: Good evening, gentlemen.
0: Hi, Steve.
2: Very
0: Steve.
2: Kind and very untruthful of you, but let's get to the NFL news. Raiders running back Ashton Jeanty left practice in Nevada today due to an apparent knee injury. The report is that during the team period, Jeanty ran a route, drove for a ball, which was thrown low, landed awkwardly, and they're inside the practice facility here today in the heat. He stayed on the ground, was helped off by the trainers, and as you say, Jeanty could not put pressure on the right leg. We do have an NFL preseason game going on tonight, Seattle at Tennessee on Fox TV, and rookie safety Bud Clark of the Seahawks, second rounder from TCU, was carted off with a lower leg injury and his leg in an air cast. And we have now a 7-3 Seattle lead at Tennessee as the Titans' Joey Sly has just kicked a 55-yard field goal. Seattle scored on its opening drive. 7 plays, 79 yards in under 4 minutes. Drew Locke with a touchdown pass. Locke of Seattle, 4-for-4 passing, 63 yards and the score. There is a Major League Baseball game going on in Williamsport, Pennsylvania tonight. I know what people are thinking. No, it's not at the Little League Field. It's across the river at apparently what was a minor league park, historic ballpark, and they have been there before, the major leagues. And Atlanta is leading Milwaukee 2-1 in the top of the fifth. Brewers with the best record in the majors, 81-49. And yes, all these little leaguers are in attendance, seeing major leaguers up close, playing a game in Williamsport. How cool. And Major League Baseball has announced tonight they're going back there next year. And in August of 2027, it'll be the Cubs against the Blue Jays there. Earlier, Philadelphia, in spectacular fashion, won its ninth game in a row, down 4-0 in the bottom of the ninth. They scored 6 times off the Cardinals all-star closer Riley O'Brien to win 6-4 on a game-winning homer from Kyle Schwarber, his 39th home run of the season. The Cubs were up 7-2 at Seattle going to the eighth inning. 19-2 Cubs is the final. The Rangers are now tied for first in the AL West with Houston. Now each team is 65-66, but someone's got to win that division. Texas beat the Angels 5-3. Houston was beaten at home 7-6 by the A's. In the AL East, the Yankees, second place, still 3 games behind Tampa Bay. The Rays were 3-1 winners at Baltimore. Yankees won at home against Toronto 8-3. And in the AL Central, White Sox a 3.5 game lead over Cleveland. White Sox 2-1 winners against the Mets, while Cleveland won its 4th straight game, 7-2 at Colorado. Again, Cleveland 65 65-66, but tied for the final AL wildcard spot. Wyndham Clark won the PGA playoff in St. Louis by 3 strokes. Ryan Blaney, the NASCAR winner at New Hampshire. Kyle Kirkwood took the IndyCar race on the streets of Washington, D.C. today. WNBA Dallas over Seattle 92-70. Seattle Storm 7-31. And a note on LIV Golf as they wind up their season in Indianapolis today. American Michael Lasasso takes the tournament this weekend, a shot better than John Rahm, finishing tied for third, 2 strokes back, were Bryson DeChambeau and Sergio Garcia. But there's other news involving a LIV golfer, because this week an Indiana golf club kicked out a LIV golfer. Harold Varner and members of his team were asked to leave the course earlier in the week. Yes, he was in town to compete. Had a tee time on Tuesday at this golf club in Cicero, Indiana. He had a foursome booked, arrived 30 minutes late, and arrived with 6 golfers. They wanted to play 6 together, and the club says, no, you'll have to split into 2 threesomes and go around the course that way. The group said, no, we should be allowed to play with 6. They said, no, that is not allowed here. So there's even been a Facebook post by the club saying, our starter said no. That you could ask the pro shop if you like, but Harold Varner asked the pro shop 3 separate times that they could play with a large group, to which he was informed that is not allowed here. Perhaps this group felt that they should be getting special privileges because of who they are and the organization that they belong to. But in fact, our staff, says the club, we weren't watching the group just on the front tee tee off. Oh, sure, when they were split into a couple of threesomes. No, our staff watched all 6 tee off together. Once they got to the 4th hole, when they thought they were out of view of the clubhouse, they all 6 putted out together, and they were all 6 asked to leave the course and to get a refund on their start time. Take that. Back to you.
0: Okay, whose side are you on? Harold or the club?
2: It's the club's course.
0: It is. Ephraim? Harold or the club?
1: Club.
0: Yeah, I'm totally with you.
2: Now, he says there were no cover-up, the golfer. He said, no, no, at no time were we playing as a sick. Well, okay. Yeah, all right.
0: I'm pretty sure that everything in the world ever is on camera.
1: Everything.
0: Everything is on camera. So,
2: can we just make the general statement that this has nothing to do with athletes, although some of them are quite rich. Rich people in general, having nothing to do with sports, tend to feel that the rules do not apply to them.
1: Tend to?
2: So when they arrive 30 minutes late and with 6 people instead of 4, they expect to be accommodated.
0: They're lucky that they even got to be out on the course.
1: Period.
0: If they showed up 30 minutes late.
1: Sorry.
0: Now, it's funny, a little bit funny, that you're like, these rich people think that they get privileges at a private club. That's nothing but...
1: Where rich people are handing out privileges.
0: That is rich on rich crime is what happened out there. But you know what it reminds me of? Did you all see that Hard Knocks thing with Mike McDonald of the Seahawks? And I'll forget the name of the... There's a young pass rusher, one of their new guys. And he got too close to Sam Darnold on a play. And McDonald got on him a little bit. And so the guy, you know, typical, the defensive linemen, they're right, got that animal mentality, mm-hmm. going after the quarterback. So anyway.
1: Can't do that.
2: Something that his old assistant with the Raiders should have said to Max Crosby maybe recently.
0: There you go. And so then a couple plays later, he does it again. He doesn't touch Sam. But he gets close, and Ephraim, you know this. Like, for instance, you can't be in the way of Sam's arm path.
1: Don't be near him.
2: A 49er fan of all teams could note the possible injury to a quarterback on such a thing.
0: Like, we don't get near the guy with the different colored jersey. That's the point.
1: Ever.
0: So the guy gets all upset. Like, I didn't even touch him. And McDonald's like, dude, I told you not to get close. You got close. Get off the practice field. And he leans forward and he goes, turns out I'm running the bleeping practice. And I was like, ooh, I like that. I like that. And that's kind of what the club did to Harold Varner.
1: Yeah.
0: Turns out this is our club.
1: No, this is us. This us, player.
0: We're doing this. So
1: yeah, I almost got somebody cut one time.
0: Ooh, do tell.
1: We were in practice during the season. And on Friday practices, we don't have pads on. And it's just like a full speed walkthrough and all of that. And we had a young player who was a practice squad guy, and he was trying to make a name for himself. And I used to tell him, I said, hey, look here, man.
2: You can do that in any number of ways,
1: yeah,
2: by the way.
1: Don't, you know, we got Wednesday, Thursday with pads on, at least shoulder pads. But on Friday, I'm trying to get my feet and my hands together.
0: Yeah.
1: Now, mind you, I'm playing. I'm starting. So my fingers, my shoulders, they're all just worn to hell.
0: Yep.
1: His day is over today. So he'll have Saturday off, Sunday off, Monday off, Tuesday off, right? He's working 3 days a week without the payoff of a game. So I'm telling him, I'm like, look, bro, I get what you're trying to do, but I don't need all of that. Like, he's pass rushing like he's in the game. And I'm like, bro, I'm not doing that. So we were in, I think we was in like red zone or something like that. And I said, all right, man. And so he lined up, put his head down. I could tell exactly what he was about to do. And he took off. It was a pass play. I just moved out the way. I stepped right to the right.
2: Olay.
1: And he stumbled, crashed right into Matt Schaub.
0: Oh. How was Matt?
1: It wasn't good.
0: Was Matt okay?
1: Yeah, Matt was fine.
0: Okay.
1: Hey, man.
0: So you said you almost got cut. What'd they do?
1: They went crazy. They went crazy.
2: So in theory, somebody could block him that way, like you see in paint defense in the NBA.
1: Yeah.
2: Pull out the chair.
1: I just was like, nope, you're not about to break my... Like, he was chopping down on my hands. And I was telling him, look, bro, I've already shattered my knuckle already, and I had two broken fingers on the other hand. I don't need you chopping my hands on Friday. I need them on Sunday. He reared up to come chop down on my hands. I moved him completely out of the way and took a step to the right. His momentum carried him straight down, stumble, crash right into the back of Matt Schaub. Landed on top of him. Boy, Gary Kubiak almost.
0: Captain Tryhard.
2: That can cause injury because, you know, the Chargers today placed their new center, Tyler Biadasz, on season-ending IR. I am told the injury was in that joint practice with the Niners. Mm. It wasn't the Niners player fault. He was thrown. From one offensive lineman teammate into the center's
1: happens
2: knee.
1: Happens all the time.
0: Yeah, but you can't do that in a joint practice.
2: Nope.
0: You can't throw someone to the ground. Like, that's... Yeah, that was a dangerous play.
2: Although the Saints and Cowboys would argue that.
0: Wow. Yeah, I mean.
2: Did you see they each got fined $500,000, two, for the fights in the joint practice?
0: Yes, and mama's.
2: And they're playing each other this week, by the way.
0: Oh, well, perfect. Yeah. And don't let your babies grow up to be Chargers offensive linemen, because
2: they can't have good things. You talk about Niners injuries? Yeah. Just Chargers offensive line. Yeah.
0: Oh, you know what? Niners injuries. I actually would like. Can we talk about that coming up next?
1: Let's do it.
0: I'd love to talk about this coming up next. All right, Steve, great stuff. Thank you so much. With Ephraim Salaam, Mark Willard, Fox Sports Radio.
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0: Tom, and I am Mark Willard, and we are thankful that you are here. In 10 minutes. Yeah, what's up, y'all? We'll do three things in 10 minutes. Little other observations from out and about in the sports world throughout the week that we would love to bring to you. So we'll do that coming up next. I could save this for then, but I won't because it already came up. So let's do it now. They say perception is reality, right?
1: Yep.
0: And they also say sometimes that, like, it's really hard to shake a reputation, or in other words, you never get a second chance to make a first impression or whatever. So for me, this fits into that bucket. I would like to declare to the world, from someone who lives in the San Francisco Bay Area and will be at 49ers training camp practice on Tuesday in 14 hours, I would like to declare to everybody, no, they're not all hurt. This is simply a complete and total concoction of where things have been in the past, the substation rumor that gets everybody going, big name players who are being load managed the same way all sports now do, to the point where I have to use a machete to weave my way each week through friends and family who call me and go, why are the 49ers all hurt again? I'm like, they're not. So do you know who was back at practice today running full speed?
1: Ooh.
0: Number 23, Christian McCaffrey. And we've spent a week and a half in the Bay Area working our way through, oh my God, McCaffrey's leg is tight. Followed by Mike Florio of Pro Football Talk putting out to the world that he hears a little buzz that maybe this is a hold-in and Christian would like a new contract. So today he's back at practice and he spoke to it. And he said, you don't want to know what it was? You want to know why I was sitting out? Because this was the plan all along. Before camp even started, get 10 practices in and then we're going to shelve you. Because you're 30 and you had 413 touches last year. But it doesn't matter what I say. It doesn't even matter that we have this platform. There's absolutely no fighting it. George Kittle was activated off of PUP today. McCaffrey, Trent Williams, Mike Evans, and many others have been load managed throughout practice. And
1: as they should be.
0: As they should be. But here we are. The Niners are, air quotes, all hurt. Again. Okay. If you say so. If you say so.
1: Well, I mean, to play devil's advocate here.
0: You can fire away.
1: The last few years haven't been great.
0: No doubt.
1: In terms of attrition for the 49ers.
0: They've been brutal.
1: So when you see someone not practicing, and you don't know that that was the plan from the beginning, you start to speculate because, you know, the norm and reality becomes the norm, right? The reality of it is this 49ers haven't gone through a camp or a season in the last 5 years where key people haven't missed significant time. And so people are hypersensitive when everybody misses. When someone misses and they're trying to figure out what's going on and who did what and why they do it. What does this mean for us? So there's a lot of that going on because, frankly, they're scared.
0: No doubt. No doubt. I mean, listen, the history is the history. There's no fighting that. I'm just going to keep making this point. And by the way, I'm not here to say that they're not going to get hurt. I don't know what's going to happen tomorrow, but I'm going to keep putting this out there that what we're hearing right now is it's a bleed over. It's a bleed over from years past and that's real. But just want to let everyone know that right now it's not really real. Like, yeah, they've got a few injuries, the same as every other team in the NFL. It's football.
1: I hope so. I'm looking forward to a hell of a battle in that division.
0: It's going to be a good division. All right, three things coming up next. We are
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9: 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I can't figure out what a lot of the scouts and executives in this league don't see. I'm sorry. One of the big turnoffs for me at quarterback is I'm cool. Will Levis was cool. Drew Locke, Cam Newton, Johnny Manziel. Now, Manziel, to his credit, totally owns it. And here's the other thing. You've got to have self-awareness because we've talked about this a lot with quarterback. Can you turn the temperature down? You guys can all draft the guy that wants to hang out at the cool convention. I'm going to be grinding tape with Fernando Mendoza. Raiders have had a lot of guys wanted to be the cool guy. I got news for you. Between Mendoza and Kirk Cousins, I mean, it's a nerd fest. I love their quarterback room.
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10: The problem with this is the plan has all along been to have Cousins start and not force Fernando Mendoza in right away. The issue is once you saw the two on the field in the first preseason game, you're like, oh, well, Fernando looks like he's a lot better, like stronger arm. He's moving through the progressions like you'd want to see him. He's a better athlete. He's a bigger quarterback as well. So there was just a lot of things when you watched, you're like, oh, well, this isn't that hard to figure out. All right, he was the first overall pick. Let's get this clock started on him, despite what our original plan may have been. And so instead of Kirk Cousins becoming, you know, starts the season as that veteran that's going to, you know, kind of show the young rookie the way, he now becomes an insurance policy.
8: Two pros, LeVar Arrington, Brady Quinn, and a cup of Joe. Jonas Knox, 6 a.m. Eastern, 3 a.m. Pacific on Fox Sports Radio. Ladies and gentlemen, this is The Odd Couple with Rob Parker and Kelvin Washington.
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16: In tonight's Major League Baseball game in Williamsport, Pennsylvania, it's the Atlanta Braves up 2-1 over the Milwaukee Brewers in the top of the sixth. Earlier, Texas tied for first in the AL West with Houston. The Rangers beat the Angels 5-3, while Houston was beaten at home 7-6 by the A's. Philadelphia won its ninth game in a row 6-4 over St. Louis with six runs in the bottom of the ninth against All-Star closer Riley O'Brien. The Cubs were 19-2 winners at Seattle. There's an NFL preseason game going on Fox TV early second quarter. Seattle leads 16-3 at Tennessee. Titans quarterback Cam Ward, 8 of 12 passing, 69 yards so far. Raiders running back Ashton Jeanty left practice with an apparent knee injury today. In the WNBA, Indiana leads at Chicago 95-82 mid-fourth quarter. 32 points for Caitlin Clark. Wyndham Clark won the PGA playoff event. I'm Steve DeSager.
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0: Well, we are getting so damn close to National Football League action. And in fact, we've got what almost feels like Sunday Night Football going on. Now, it's a lot of people in Seahawks jerseys toying with people in Titans jerseys, but it's sort of wets the whistle a little bit. We are getting so much closer, so we're all over so many stories that are coming out just today, in fact, NFL and beyond, and we've got a lot more to get to, so we will. 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That is Ephraim Salam. I am Mark Willard. At 6 in the West and 9 in the East on Sunday nights, we do three things. And that is when we bounce around to three topics, observations, what have you, a little bit outside of the lead story realm. I go first so Ephraim can go last. And maybe this is lead story realm. I'd love to have a longer conversation with you. This to me, as a huge fan of player empowerment, I want to make that very clear. Very, very big fan of player empowerment through the years, whether it be free agency leading to super teams, NIL, whatever you want to talk about. I think it is deserved for the people who go out there with their talents and their gifts and their effort. Somehow this feels like player empowerment accidentally gone too far. Which is the fact that now, because of the words of a judge in Louisiana, players who are currently and have spent the entire month of August in NFL training camps can get cut and head back to college. And in fact, we've already got our first official name, tight end Daquan Wright, set to be waived by the Browns. He's got to clear waivers first, but if he does, he already has a deal in place to play for LSU this year. If I were a player and this option were there for me, you're damn right I would do it. You take advantage of the opportunities that you get in life. But There's no way in a common sense world to make this feel good and feel right for sports fans and for the leagues. And as soon as this came out this week, I couldn't wait to hear what your take is on it. But we may have a steady stream over the next 2 weeks of players getting cut and ending up on your Saturday TV instead of your Sunday.
1: How do you feel about it? Did you weigh in on how you felt about it?
0: I think it's player empowerment gone a little bit too far. I get it. I'm not mad at the guys for taking advantage of it. I think that the judge, hell, I'm no legal expert, but we didn't need to do that.
1: Okay. It's funny because this was one of mine as well.
0: Go fire right in.
1: So, at first glance, when you hear this or you read this, you're like, this is out of control.
0: Right.
1: This is out of control. And then you realize, oh, wait. When someone says, when they used to say, you know, I forego my senior year or my eligibility and I'm going pro. That statement was made at a time where there was a clear distinction and a line between pro and amateur. That line no longer exists because of NIL. In some cases, guys in college are making more than the pros in basketball and in football.
0: Sure.
1: And so when you look at it like, okay, he's an underclassman. He enters the draft. He doesn't get drafted. He signs a free agent contract and goes to a team. None of these games are real. None of them count.
0: Correct.
1: There is no salary attached at all. You get a camp stipend.
0: Yeah, you get money.
1: In order to actually make a salary, you have to make the opening day roster. Mm-hmm. That means you're now being paid a minimum salary in the NFL on the opening day roster. If you make the active 50-man, you know, team roster, 50-man player roster. And so if you're cut in training camp after not even playing or making a team and you have eligibility left, I, based on NIL and the lack of clarity, I'm like, oh, why not? I'm literally like, okay.
0: Can I give you an answer?
1: Go ahead, please.
0: Actually, his college eligibility ended last season.
1: Oh, well, then it's a wrap.
0: But it's not, because he filed a lawsuit because he was not included in the NCAA's new rule, which is less than 2 months old, that grants most Division I athletes
1: 5 years.
0: 5 years of eligibility over 5 years. However, it doesn't take effect until next season, which hasn't started yet. And the original judge's decision that I already mentioned a couple of minutes ago has already been overturned by the 10th Circuit Court of Appeals simply by granting a stay. But this is going to go back and forth and back and forth. And I guess this is my larger take. I am losing my energy for the Wild West that college sports has become. The example I always give you with where I live is the fact that Stanford and Cal are both in the ACC.
1: Awful.
0: I have no idea what the hell's going on anymore.
1: Awful.
0: So now you're telling me, I don't know where these teams

0: them a scholarship because it's the wild, wild west. And it just feels unhealthy to me.
1: Yeah, it feels unhealthy. But if you look at the average age of Indiana last year, it was 25 years old.
0: Right.
1: Does that feel unhealthy too?
0: All of it does.
1: Okay.
0: All of it does.
1: So what's more unhealthy? Like what's getting you sicker? The fact that they were, when I was in my fourth year in the league at 25. Right? Well, imagine what that guy could do in college.
0: It's all of it. But once you took
1: the amateurism away from college sports, now you're opened up to everything. Because all it was if you make money at this sport, you no longer can be an amateur. There are no more amateur athletes in college. It's not. So correct. Now, because you take that away, you have to implement some things that haven't been implemented. So just by the letters of the law, if I get cut from an NFL team and I wasn't drafted. Now, if you were drafted, that's a different situation. If you're not drafted and you don't make the team and you have eligibility left, why not go back? You're going to make money.
0: I am not coming down the player's road if that opportunity is there. I'm with you.
1: You got to take it. Yep. And you mess around and have a tremendous year and find yourself a first-round draft pick. I mean, think about how crazy that would be. Think about how crazy you didn't get drafted. You went to camp and got cut. You came back to LSU. You lead the league. You lead NCAA in receptions and touchdowns as a tight end. You don't think that moves you up the next year's draft board?
0: Oh, hell yes.
1: So, look, I'm all for players, okay? I'm all for players. I'm all for leveling the playing field. All of those things. It's so hard. It's so hard for guys to get multiple shots at trying to make it. As long as you're not drafted, I don't have a problem with that. Now, you can't be in the league for 2 years. You have been on the active roster. Get cut. You find out you have a year left of eligibility and then go, but no, we're not doing that. But if you haven't suited up and you're not on an active roster in the league, then, I don't have a problem with it.
0: I don't have a problem with the player. I got the problem with the game.
1: Okay.
0: That's what I'm saying.
1: Don't hate the player, hate the game.
0: Exactly right.
1: All right,
0: exactly.
1: So that was my one, so we both did one.
0: Okay, then I'll go to my number two.
1: Okay.
0: Have you noticed that NBA free agency, it's kind of done right? Like, I mean, we had this whole Peyton Watson thing, and that opened the door for DeMar DeRozan, and Klay Thompson now joins Miami, and boy, the biggest name in the NBA that probably shouldn't be, and you all know this, is Jonathan Kuminga. And he is still not on a basketball team. And this after a 2-year drag fest of public debate pointing at either Jonathan or the Warriors for the handling of this, that, the other, finally led to a trade where he went to the Atlanta Hawks. Dominic Wilkins was pointing and laughing at the Warriors 3-4 games into his stint there because of some high-flying dunks. The crowd was chanting, "Thank you, Warriors." However, the season ended with the Warriors bringing back the player they acquired, Kristaps Porzingis, and the Hawks declining the option on Jonathan Kuminga, making him a free agent. And a sum total of zero teams have signed him since then. What a weird situation. I'm not saying Jonathan's not a good player, and I do think he has some offers, and I think he's going to play somewhere, and it might be your Lakers where he ends up. That's all very true. But I do think his entire story, for me, boils down to a cautionary tale I love it when players have

0: faith in themselves at all times, and he does. But I also think that when you start at a high level in professional sports, you have to have some faith in what's going on around you, too. The money doesn't come first. It comes second. And there are multiple ways to be a successful player in the professional ranks. And sometimes you got to take a little bit more of a backseat early, be the player they want you to be before you get to go be the player you want you to be. I get that that's a tough balance, but I think that that's what has led down this road for Jonathan.
1: Yeah, Jonathan was offered some contracts. He didn't want them. The Lakers offered him $10 million a year. He wanted $20 million a year. The Lakers knew that there wasn't a market for him at $20 million a year. He didn't know that. Right? He didn't know that. So why wouldn't you come join a team that you could start on with other all-stars and market to with the best brand in basketball? Like, what? To me, you got to think outside the box when it comes to earning. Okay, they only going to give me 10, but how can I leverage that in L.A.? How can I turn that 10 into 20 just by being in L.A.? Yep. Just by the exposure that I'm going to have playing with a Luka Doncic and Austin Reeves. Or you can be like, no, give me 20. They're not going to give you 20. And no one is going to give you 20. And that's the point. That's what I mean by just not understanding. Yeah, I get your value is your value. But what is your value at this moment? And that's a different thing. That's a different answer. There have been a myriad of players. Remember Nerlens Noel?
0: Yes.
1: Remember him? Remember?
0: Oh, yeah.
1: Dennis Schroeder?
0: Yep.
1: There's been a lot of players who overvalue themselves at a particular time. And there have been players, Duncan Robinson, who benefited from the right time and the right value. And so you have to know that you can't just, you know, feel, no, I deserve more than that. No. You have to look at the landscape. What could you do if you played at an all-star level at the Lakers? What could that turn into?
0: I mean, I would say you could come in even a little bit less than all-star level.
1: Right.
0: And it's going to change your brand.
1: We're looking for highlights. L.A. was built on highlights. You are a highlight machine in Los Angeles. So, you know.
0: Yep.
1: Eventually, I'm sure he'll end up being here. But,
0: probably.
1: But it took way too long.
0: No doubt.
1: Took way too long.
0: Yep.
1: My second one is, you know, this whole Cleveland Browns thing, man. Just watching that preseason game against Buffalo. I feel sad. I feel sad for Cleveland Brown fans. We hit on it a little bit earlier in the first hour. But I really feel sad because at the position you need the most, they have no clue. And they really don't have any viable options. Look, I'm not going to be disparaging to Shedeur Sanders or Deshaun Watson or Dylan Gabriel, but neither of them, none of the three are starting quarterbacks in the NFL. I don't even believe they're close to being starting quarterbacks in the NFL. Out of the three, I guess Shedeur has the most promise because we're not quite sure what he is and what he can turn into. But given the roster that he will have to do that with, it's just not fair to him. It's not fair to him because he'll never get to where he thinks he can go with this roster. And so we're essentially just watching a little bit of time wasting, a little bit of posturing, and just waiting for April. Right? All the scouts will be out all year at every single football game with a top three quarterback talent in it. And they have no designs of trying to compete and fight for a playoff spot in a division that they're going to come in fourth. And so it's sad for me for that quarterback room because they have to endure it. And it, I mean...
2: Agreed.
1: It's really a difficult watching them play. I was like, ugh.
0: Yeah, it's tough. Shador did an interview on the sidelines during the game that's getting a lot of pub. I thought he came off really well. But the whole thing is just, it's as you said, it's out of pocket. Okay, my third one. I'll be quick here. So I had a fantasy draft already last weekend.
1: Oh, wow.
0: Yeah, already last
1: weekend.
0: Well, it's a group that tries to get together, and so therefore kind of got to do it before school starts and all of the things. So I did the draft, and in the second round, I selected Ashton Jeanty.
1: Oh, God.
0: So that's not the story I want to tell. No. I don't want to tell that story.
1: Okay.
0: Because that's the story that everybody tells. What I want to do is I want to ask if you have any tips on how to not make your brain go there when something awful happens to a player. I hate it when somebody has an air cast on and some fat doofus with nacho cheese on his cheek is like, oh, my fantasy team. I don't like... I don't want to be
1: You don't want to be that guy?
0: I don't want to be that guy.
1: You're that guy.
0: I don't want to be that guy.
1: You're that guy.
0: But it's August 23rd.
1: Oh, no.
0: I don't even know that he's not coming back. But
1: why you don't have your draft
0: exactly.
1: early.
0: And I've told this to these guys before.
1: You need new friends. Got to have new friends.
0: Somebody
1: man.
0: Else took Jaden Higgins. You know what I mean? Like,
1: yeah, you need new friends.
0: I'm telling you, I think you might be right. I have other friends and other leagues. And
1: hang out with them.
0: They've not drafted yet.
1: Hang out with them.
0: But this is, I don't want my brain to go there, but it's impossible for your brain to not go there.
1: It's there, buddy. It's locked in. It's there. I'm sorry to hear that.
0: Yeah. Well, I'm sorry for him.
1: That's tough.
0: And then I'm sorry for me.
1: Yeah.
0: Yeah.
1: My third one is good. I had a great friend, my first writing partner ever. Her name is Victoria. She's from across the pond. And her beautiful wife, Maria, invited my wife and I to SoFi to enjoy the Rams and Saints game yesterday. And it was amazing. They had a suite. We got to, you pull right into the stadium. They take your car. They park it. You just walk right into the suite. You got the food. You got the TVs. It was a tremendous experience. And this is the first time my wife has gone to a game since I've been playing.
0: Oh, wow.
1: Right? And so we went through that, and I looked at her, and I was like, well, this sucks. And she was like, what? I was like, well, now this is the only way I want to come to the game.
0: Right.
1: Like, I don't want to go. I've been to games, and I've sat in the stands, and it's been great. I have had great seats. But I don't want to. That is the way I want to go to games because it's unreal. The suite is amazing, indoor, outdoor. You can close the glass, and if you want the air to blow in there. The food was great. The service was immaculate, and the game was great. It was perfect, perfect angle. it just.
0: I love it.
1: So shout out to Maria, shout out to Victoria. It was unbelievable, and the salams are in. Anytime you want to do a game or a concert,
0: I love it.
1: We'll be there, and I'll drive.
0: You're making me think of when I used to do the USC pregame show, and a couple years after a kid had finished his eligibility, he's a former offensive lineman. I don't even remember which one it is because we worked with a lot. But he got hired by the group to do some analysis on USC. He was a recent member of the USC team. So he comes out to the tailgate out front, massive tailgate, big stage. We're doing the show. There's food everywhere. There's tailgating. There are all of the fans. There are 80,000 people. And he looks around, and his eyes are bugging out of his head. He goes, "You'll love this, Ephraim. I played here for 4 years. I had no idea all this crap was happening out here.
1: Yeah.
0: I had no idea that this is what you all were doing before the game. It was the most fun conversation I've had about it. I couldn't believe it. Played 4 years at USC. Had no idea there was any food going on outside the stadium at all.
1: Yeah.
0: No clue.
1: It's funny because players get to experience a game like no other. Like, I mean, you just can't do it. But what we miss is all of the things that are going on. Like, when I was playing in Houston, my wife used to always talk about these baked potatoes, right?
0: Right.
1: Brisket, barbecue brisket stuffed baked potato. And I'm like, what are you talking about? Like, what do you mean? Like, oh, I can't wait to get to the game and get the potato. And I'm just like, huh? Like, I have no concept. Like, when I went back a couple years ago for our alumni weekend, I was seeing parts of the stadium I didn't even know existed. I was like, oh, this is a thing. Oh, wow, look at this.
0: You're like, I'm an old lineman. I can have a baked potato.
1: Unbelievable.
0: I can do that.
1: It's unbelievable. So if you can go experience it in that way, it'll change everything.
0: All right. I love it. That was fun. Steve DeSager is like 5-6 minutes away. That was three things. That's Ephraim. I'm Mark. 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

0: All right, that's it from Salam. And I'm Mark Willard, and this is Fox Sports Radio. And we are, you know, we're getting close. We are, we're getting close. It's not next Sunday, Ephraim. And it's not the Sunday after that. But it's the Sunday after that. 3 weeks.
1: 3 weeks.
0: And really 2.5, because 4 football teams will have already played by the time we get to that that opening Sunday.
1: I know, right? That's crazy. Wow.
0: I mean, there's actually something to talk about there, but not right now, because you know what's crazy is when we make Steve DeSager wait. It's crazy. It's crazy.
2: Good evening, gentlemen. Let's update the football in a moment. We'll start with the baseball. There is a major league game at Williamsport, Pennsylvania tonight, and the Braves are leading 3-1 against Milwaukee in the bottom of the seventh. Brewers 1 run, 8 hits. Milwaukee, the team with the best record in the majors, 81-49. Tampa Bay and the Yankees each won. White Sox and Cleveland each won. Texas is now tied for first in the AL West with Houston. Houston was beaten at home 7-6 by the A's. Texas, a home winner over the Angels 5-3. Kansas City won its 8th straight. Dodgers and Padres each won. Arizona as well. Diamondbacks 5-3 over the Reds. Arizona still 2 games behind San Diego for the last NL wildcard spot. The Cubs won 19-2 at Seattle. Philadelphia won its 9th straight game thanks to 6 runs in the bottom of the 9th off Cardinals closer Riley O'Brien 6-4 the final over St. Louis. Kyle Schwarber, the game-winning homer, his 39th home run of the season. Fox TV in the final seconds of the first half of its preseason game tonight is showing Seattle at Tennessee, and it's the Seahawks up 16-6. Drew Locke with a touchdown pass, 12-14, 103 yards through the air for Seattle. Cam Ward started for the Titans. He went 8-12, 69 yards. Mitchell Trubisky now in at quarterback. Seahawks up 10. Cleveland will announce its starting quarterback on Monday. 49ers running back Christian McCaffrey returned to practice after calf tightness, and tight end George Kittle was activated off the PUP list, but Raiders running back Ashton Jeanty left practice with an apparent knee injury. Wyndham Clark won the PGA playoff in St. Louis by 3 strokes over Patrick Cantlay. Ryan Blaney, the NASCAR winner at New Hampshire, Bubba Wallace was second. Kyle Kirkwood took the IndyCar race on the streets of Washington, D.C. WNBA, Dallas defeated Seattle 92-70. Paige Beckers with 32 points in that game. Caitlin Clark was in action tonight, and it was Indiana winning 113-90 at Chicago. Clark, 37 points and 10 assists in that game. There's a U.S. Open tune-up tournament in tennis that ended in Cincinnati tonight. The women's final went to Coco Gauff, sweeping Jessica Pegula. And guys, they're doing mixed doubles a little differently these days at the U.S. Open. They're going to have just 16 teams in it. And they're going to have all the mixed doubles matches this week, Tuesday and Wednesday, before the singles ever gets going. I think it's working as far as attention, because coming up this week, the team of Carlos Alcaraz and Serena Williams will be competing in this, and the team of Novak Djokovic and Aryna Sabalenka will be in this, and Americans Jessica Pegula, who was in the Cincinnati final today, is teaming up with Taylor Fritz of the U.S., who's a top 10 singles player. All of this, Arthur Ashe Stadium in New York, Tuesday and Wednesday this week. And apparently the winning side is going to, yeah, there is a little cash on the line. The winning team's going to share $1 million for a couple of days of work. Back to you.
0: Ooh-wee. Ooh-wee. Can I just mention this about all the golf stuff that Steve, you know, kind of gives us and informs us about? Every time I think I know where it's going, I don't know where it's going again. You know, Liv is going to stop, and then no, it's not. And then yes, it is. And then no, it's not. And now players are trying to get out of there. But
2: well, it was the final Liv golf event today, right? As we know it. That's an accurate statement.
0: Yes. Yes. But that is an even more perfect thing as to what I'm talking about. Now we're just into the realm of what we don't know.
2: Which is plenty, and we didn't know the guy who won today. We'll have the story of Michael Lasasso next hour.
0: Michael Lasasso. Okay. Only Steve can make that interesting, by the way.
1: Right.
0: Like, that's normally not a great tease.
1: We're talking about a tease. But
0: it is from Steve. Great stuff, Steve. Thank you.
1: Thanks, Steve.
0: And Michael Lasasso next hour. Here we go. I am in Twitter refresh mode, and maybe I shouldn't, but I'm just sitting here waiting for something.
1: The news?
0: Something to be more definitive with regard to Ashton Jeanty, because you know this. I don't know if all fans know this. If you have a team doctor in the NFL, a torn ACL is something that they largely know immediately.
1: Yeah.
0: Immediately, right?
1: Not a lot of guesswork there.
0: No.
1: Now, they'll find out the severity.
0: Correct.
1: As they go in for imaging. But
0: right. But you know. there is no version of it that has you play football that year.
1: No.
0: I mean, it might change some things in terms of your recovery. You know, kind of like when George Kittle came out and said, the Achilles tore really high. And we're like, whatever, dude. Torn Achilles. And now he's activated off the PUP list 7 months after it happened. I don't know if he's playing week one, but I'm pretty sure he's playing week two. That's incredible. Tore his ACL in January.
1: Technology.
0: Wild, isn't it?
1: It's a wonderful thing. A wonderful thing.
0: I mean, Achilles, for someone who's had their 30th birthday, we often are like, well, that might be the end of the end of them at their top level. And now I'm just like, yeah, everyone's like, yeah, he's got his explosion. He looks great. They're talking about sending him to Australia.
1: I wouldn't do that.
0: Yeah, probably not. I would guess that they won't.
1: Yeah, I'd keep him home for now.
0: Yeah.
1: That's a tough trip.
0: You know what? Since you brought that up, I got a question for you. Something that this is like this side thing that we've been talking out, and maybe you've heard about it. Have you heard the difference in the plan of the 49ers and the Rams as far as travel schedule? Mm-mm. So the word is, I don't have all the details, but the word is that the 49ers are doing what I think the traditional thought process is. They're going to head out there full week early.
1: Yes.
0: Get totally acclimated, play a football game. The Rams are going to come in the day before.
1: Oh, Lord.
0: Uh-huh. But the idea is, because the Rams aren't dumb, there must be some sports science about this. The idea is, it's almost kind of like the same thing that allows you to run over hot coals. If you do this fast enough, your body won't even feel it. I think that's the simplest way that I can explain what I think they're doing. You can't be jet lagged if you don't even have time to be jet lagged. Yeah, which team would you want to be on?
1: I want to get there a week. The sleep before the game is the most important sleep.
0: Mm-hmm.
1: Like, you don't want to be messing around with your body not ready to go to sleep. Because you'll find yourself local time 3-4 o'clock in the morning trying to talk yourself into going to sleep. Like, this is real. That's real. That's tough. Australia's not close.
0: It is not close.
1: It is not close. I've been.
0: I have not.
1: I've been.
0: What does that flight do to you?
1: It's a tough one.
0: Okay.
1: And it's long. It's far from here.
0: How many hours is it?
1: 18, 19.
0: Oh, God.
1: And you can get on a plane.
0: That's a day ahead.
1: Take an Ambien and be asleep for 10 hours.
0: You wake up.
1: And wake up and have 9 to
0: go.
1: You
0: still got a whole day left.
1: You got it. You, like... Like, that's the level of...
0: I hadn't thought about that. That's a great way to put it.
1: Like, you can get 10 hours knocked out.
0: I can't remember last time I had 10 hours sleep.
1: But then wake up and have 9 more to go in the air.
0: A full work day left.
1: It's like, wait, what? Okay, so what do I do for 9 hours?
0: Yeah.
1: How many movies can you watch in a 9-hour span? And for people who have trouble sleeping on planes, like me, I never sleep on planes. It'll just wreck you. Now, they're going to make everybody go to sleep on the plane.
0: Oh. How do they do that?
1: Well, they're going to make everybody go to sleep on the plane. They're going to tell you you have to go to sleep.
0: Got it.
1: To keep a sleep schedule going. But it's not.
0: It's not that easy.
1: It's not that easy. Like, people, like, I don't sleep on planes.
0: I have the opposite problem, by the way. I can't stay awake.
1: So, and there is something about oversleeping.
0: Yeah, for sure there is.
1: Right? Like, there's so many different aspects of this to where you're just trying to white knuckle it. And, well, the day before, it's like, bro, you don't want to do that. The inflammation in your body for being in the air that long.
0: Mm-hmm.
1: Now, think about that. The inflammation in your body for being in the air that long. Oof.
0: Yeah. Yeah, I get it. Okay. I got a question for you coming up next that's right up your alley as a Los Angeles area sports fan. Okay?
1: All right.
0: So, okay. That's coming up next with Ethan from Salam. I'm Mark Willard, Fox Sports Radio.
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0: All right, that's it from Salam. I'm Mark Willard. Hey, man, I just want to put this to you. What goes through your mind when I say the name Mark Walter right now? Yeah, that's what I thought. I'd love to hear you speak on this.
1: I'm disappointed. Number one, I didn't know much about Mark Walters before he bought the Dodgers.
0: Yep.
1: I don't think anybody did, you know, outside of whatever that circle he's in.
0: Sure.
1: And from what I've known, I was pleasantly surprised on how they were willing to do what it took to bring championships to Los Angeles in baseball. I saw a fan once. All a fan wants is to know ownership, number one, believes in winning and wants to win and will do anything to accomplish that within, you know.
0: Within reason.
1: Sure. Legal ramifications.
0: Yeah, sure.
1: Reason. And so I was excited for him to take over the majority stake, his group to take over the majority stake of the Lakers, because I know that they're a mom and pop shop and they weren't as rich as other owners. So, you know, what most people don't understand is a salary cap is a salary cap. But that has nothing to do with coaching on the staff, coaches on the staff, support staff, meaning scouts, trainers, nutrition, all of those ancillary things have nothing to do with the salary cap, so you can spend whatever you want. You can have 15 nutritionists. You can have a nutritionist for each guy. You could have 40 scouts instead of 3 or 4. You can scour the globe trying to find the level of talent that you think you can bring into to Los Angeles and to help win a championship? Like, that's what having a money-rich owner does. It allows you to add to what's on the court. And the Lakers, you know, were a little behind in that area because the Buss family's wealth was tied into the Lakers. Mm-hmm. You know, when you look at the Clippers and Ballmer, I mean, I think combined he is wealthier than all the other 29 yeah, owners combined. Sure. Alone, himself.
0: I don't know. That feels a little large, but he's one of the rich ones, yes.
1: No, I don't think it is that large
0: I'm going to ask AI that. That sounds like a very, very big statement.
1: That's a huge statement.
0: Okay.
1: Well, that's why people are saying with this whole Aspire thing or whatever that is with Kawhi, what if he gets mad? Whatever punishment you guys levy to, what if he gets mad and decides, I'm going to hire all of the attorneys and we're going to look into every single team? Like, those are the things that are out there saying that. That, like, people are like, you know, he could just go ham because of the resources.
0: Yep.
1: So when you get that answer from AI, let me know what that is.
0: It says that, no, Steve Ballmer is by far the richest NBA owner, $145
1: billion.
0: But he is not richer than all the other NBA owners combined.
1: What is that? It's got to be close.
0: Well, let's see. I mean, the next closest is at $40 billion. Here, I'll do some math, and okay, we can keep this conversation right going. Coming up next. We are Fox Sports.
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4: Speaking of money, basically, here's a guy that owns the Dodgers, owns the Lakers, and now being investigated for federal loan fraud. 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
2: That's it.
1: Okay, I guess I got to pick. 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This was the way it was always meant. Yeah, because that's what you do. You meant to buy the Lakers to flip them. The Lakers are flip that basketball team. Flip that NBA team. I took over a team that, the roof was leaked and we didn't have a garage. And look what I've done in a year now. Look, it's all worth 2 points. Because a guy that's worth $25 billion gets into buying the Lakers only to flip them a year later. 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
9: In Major League Baseball tonight, the Braves are leading 3-2 over the Brewers in the top of the ninth. The game's in Williamsport, Pennsylvania. Tampa Bay and the Yankees each won today. White Sox and Cleveland each won. Texas a winner to now be tied for first in the AL West with Houston. Houston lost at home 7-6 to the A's. Texas at home beat the Angels 5-3. Philadelphia won its ninth straight game, 6-4 over St. Louis. Kyle Schwarber, the game-winning homer, and it capped a six-run bottom of the ninth. Cubs won 19-2 at Seattle. Update of Michael Harris, home run for the Atlanta Braves, up 4-2 in the ninth over the Brewers. An NFL preseason game on Fox TV this evening. It's early third quarter. Seahawks lead 16-9 at Tennessee. Drew Locke with a touchdown pass. Raiders running back Ashton Jeanty left practice with an apparent knee injury. Wyndham Clark took the PGA playoff event. I'm Steve DeSager.
32: 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Fox Sports Sunday is on. The plays, the interviews, the players, the coaches, the breaking news, the top stories. When it goes down, we will cover it all.
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0: Yeah, off we go into the night on a Sunday. And yeah, is there anything more fun than counting other people's money? Yes, I looked it up. I'll pass along to you the number here in just a moment. But the net worth of all NBA owners, not named Steve Ballmer, versus Steve Ballmer, Ephraim, I've got the numbers. But we're also in the midst of a conversation about what is happening with LA sports, all surrounding the name Mark Walter. And Mark Walter was the guy who essentially just flipped the Los Angeles Lakers over the last year or so. He has also got a big piece of the Los Angeles Dodgers and a big piece of Chelsea in soccer, and there are all kinds of accusations that a little bit too convoluted to get into on the radio, but we can with some. But the basic idea is he's trying to get liquid on as much money as possible because the sirens are rolling, and he may need to pay off some debt. And that's a big.
2: He has to pay Peter back.
0: Yes. Exactly. And there's a lot more to be said on that, and it actually might even be a good thing. Like I bet just my spidey senses tell me that Steve DeSager's an expert on this stuff. So maybe we can loop him into this conversation a little bit later on in the hour as well. But you ready for your big answer?
2: Yes.
0: Okay. So Steve Ballmer is worth $145 billion. That is by far and away number one in the NBA. In fact, it is damn near quadruple the guy who's in second. Okay? But if I do add up the net worth of all of the other billionaires, they do defeat Steve Ballmer by a score of $275 billion to $145 billion.
2: No, that's not enough. That's not a big enough one.
0: I mean, they won. But it is, you know.
2: What all 29 of them 20, won.
0: Yeah, yeah. The whole, yeah, 30 of them, whatever it was. 29 of them, yeah. They defeated Steve Ballmer. 275 to 145.
2: Wow.
0: That's, you know what else, like, just jumps off the page, though? I'm staring at this, and this is from BetMGM. That's who listed this. It has all the team names, and then the net worth, and then the name of the owner. And it's jarring to scroll down the list and see that in 17th place, worth $5.2 billion, Los Angeles Lakers owner Josh Kushner. That's jarring, dude. I mean, just by virtue of not seeing the name Bus there.
2: Yeah.
0: And I know that hasn't been true. I know they've been a part of it still, but I know that Walter's the majority owner as of last year, but that's still jarring to me.
2: Yeah, it's the end of an era, man. Like, I was just like I said, I was at SoFi yesterday and just driving by the Forum, and I remember going to those games when the Lakers played in the Forum. You know, it's as a kid. You know, I grew up, I would say, roughly 2 miles from the Forum on the other side of the Inglewood Cemetery. And so, you know, that was such a big part of my childhood. And to, you know, I've sat in the owner's box, which wasn't really the owner's box at the Forum. If anybody who set in, it's just up there, and
0: yep,
2: you know, not a lot of bells and whistles.
0: Mm-hmm.
2: I've set up there with Jerry Buss, you know, so it's definitely an end of an era, you know, not quite how I feel about it yet. I know Jeannie, love Linda Rambis.
0: Mm-hmm.
2: You know, I'm a Laker fan through and through, and this goes back to, you know, the 80s. And so when I played and I came home in the offseason, I would go to the Laker games and I would call them directly and they'd take care of me. And, you know, so it means a lot. That family has meant a lot, and it has always been kind to me and, you know, everybody else. And so it just, I see why she's trying to hold on to the 18%.
0: Jeannie and the rest of the Buss siblings, there are five others, to varying degrees have seen this differently all along. And just for people who are not familiar with the situation of the market, I think the quickest way to say it is Jeannie kind of looks at the Lakers. Did you ever watch Yellowstone?
2: Yo, yeah, of course.
0: Okay, Gina looks at the Lakers the same way John Dutton
2: Ranch,
0: looks
2: baby.
0: At the Dutton Ranch. Yellowstone Ranch. Yes. Like, I don't care how sweet of a deal you want to make me. This is my baby because my dad built it, and the answer's no. And that'll always mean seemingly more to her than it does to the other five bus kids.
2: Because they weren't part of it like that.
0: Yeah.
2: And I get that. You know, they weren't in it like that.
0: Totally.
2: And when they did, you know, become part of it, they almost drove it off a cliff.
0: Exactly right. Yes, they sure did.
2: Right?
0: Like, oh, God, I remember all that. Woo!
2: Like, what are y'all doing?
0: Oh, man.
2: So she had to eject them out of the...
0: Jim. Anyway, so here's the other thing, though, that I do think has been something that's got people thinking on social media this week. And I'm going to tiptoe into this the best that I can. Because, A, I'm not an expert on it. But it certainly appears that the way Mark Walter and the Guggenheim Group, the ownership company on top of the Dodgers, it appears the way that they have structured their financial dealings, at minimum,

0: years of listening to fans get angry about the Dodgers and their spending. People will say, well, you know, don't get mad just because the Dodgers have an owner that's willing to do this. Your owner could do this too. That was a very common response from the Dodger side of the conversation. And I do believe that this brings that into question. Could the other owners actually, quote, do this?
1: What, commit a crime?
0: Well, sure, they're allowed to commit a crime, but without the benefit of a crime, could they actually handle the finances with their team the way that the Dodgers have theirs?
1: It doesn't seem like it, because what everyone's waiting for from the Walters Group is the other shoe to drop. And we know what that shoe is. It's the Dodgers.
0: Yep.
1: So we know it's about to hit it when that's up for sale. And what's the evaluation there? What did he buy the Dodgers for?
0: Well, he's got a much lesser percentage of the Dodgers than he had of the Lakers. Mark Walter was simply a piece of the larger kind of Guggenheim umbrella. He was the lead owner. He was the majority owner for the Lakers when he purchased them a year ago. And that went from a $10 billion valuation when he bought it to a 12.8 or something billion dollar valuation when he sold it in just a year. The Dodgers' current valuation is somewhere in the neighborhood of $8 billion, only behind the Yankees in Major League Baseball. If I do portion of Dodgers owned by Mark Walter, 27%. So that means that he's just got that's about $2 billion.
1: Man.
0: Right.
1: A lot of funny money going on.
0: So it's tough, man. And you know, you keep waiting for the other shoe to drop. I know people don't have three legs, but here's the third shoe, if we could do that. This didn't go well for the forthcoming baseball negotiations. The argument that the owners were building, oops, this kind of pulled their pants down around their ankles.
1: Yeah.
0: The whole like, well, the Dodgers, we got to fix this. We need a salary cap because of what the Dodgers will do. Well, if they weren't doing it legally, the players are going to be like, yeah. Back to the drawing board for you.
1: Yep.
0: So I don't know if I'd go this far, but it's possible. I don't know that there was going to be a cap anyway.
1: I don't think it's going to be a cap.
0: But this might have been, depending on how this goes, this might have been the nail in the coffin of the idea of a cap.
1: Yeah, I think when you look at baseball's players union, which is one of the strongest in all of sports.
0: Yeah, the strongest, yep.
1: They're not going for that. I don't see any way they're going to be like, let's cap what you can pay our guys. You know, I don't think it's advantageous for them to do so. They're going to let billionaires figure out how to survive. and you know, allow players to continue to profit and benefit from, you know, with life-changing wealth for providing entertainment. That's just, you know, that's what it's going to be.
0: Yeah. You're probably right. You're probably right on that. Okay. DeSager about 15 minutes away. Coming up next, he's becoming a very much discussed NFL player. but for reasons that I don't know that any of us have ever

0: never seen before. Let's get into that coming up next with Ephraim Salaam. I'm Mark Willard, Fox Sports Radio.
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0: 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Follow the feed, and you'll find today's full show posted right after we get off the air, but we're not done yet. All right, this is fun. And this is not going to surprise you. I often do this with you. Like, I get 5 days, Monday through Friday, to host a radio show and debate and throw out opinions. My partner and me and the six hosts that make up our station in San Francisco, none of them were ever former professional athletes. At times, some of the people on the roster have been, but currently that's not the case. So I love to kind of have the takes. And then come Sunday, I'm like, let me hear from somebody who's done this. Okay? So let's have a real conversation. I want to mention that I brought this up this week in glowing terms. I love this guy. I think he is a breath of fresh air. Doesn't mean I don't have questions. Guys, let's hear this, and you tell me how this will go over in the locker room once we get into an actual season. Play it.
1: Be able to go against the Texans defense, which is also a top defense in the league. Go against them, be able to get some reps with the ones against the superstars on their defense. And then obviously their twos are fantastic as well. We got so much work, whether it was move the ball, first down, third down, red zone, 2 minute. There were so many situations. And I believe overall it was a positive day. There were plays that I loved and plays that I wish I had back. But in reality, that's a lie. I wish I didn't have them back because it's a growing experience. And it's practice. It's practice, and this is what I love. And it's a beautiful day to play football here, and I'm so happy. I have so many things to learn from today.
0: That is Raiders quarterback.
2: Oh, man.
0: Fernando Mendoza. And he does. He does sound like he is answering questions as if he is speaking to kindergartners, which is very amusing. And I do think it's a breath of fresh air. But help me. First of all, tell me, have you ever heard anything less Raiders in your life? It is so against the brand. This is part of what I love about it. It's so against the brand. I don't think I've ever seen a bigger gap with anything. But, dog, how's this going to play when, like, and I know right now he's just talking about joint practice, but
3: we talking about practice.
0: But if we end up in a game.
2: Not a game.
0: No, in a game.
2: Not a game.
0: A game.
2: Practice.
0: And the man is like, I'm so thankful that I just threw a game-losing pick six. I'm so thankful because now I get to learn from that. And it's a great day to be a football player. Hit me, dude. Talk to me.
2: Hey, man. Hey, look, I'm trying.
0: I love it.
2: I'm trying because I like this young man. I was a fan of his in college. I think he's a tremendous leader. But the thing I do know is guys need leaders with a little bit of edge. The NFL in the regular season, these games are hard, brother. These games are hard. They're emotional. They're painful. And it's a fight. It's a fight.
0: Mm-hmm.
2: Very few people like to step in the ring and fight alongside someone who's happy and gracious and happy to get hit in the face so I can learn from being hit in the face. Don't hit me in my face. Right? Like, that's what it's giving off. It's giving off on, look, you're saying all the right things. So much so that it seems so overly rehearsed and media trained that you're going to lose people. We never really get to feel, and this may be his reality, but for on like if I'm in the locker room, I'm like, say a cuss word. I'm like, because in battle, that's that visceral verbal communication is the amount of trash that's going to be talked to him on the field, right? Guys are going to be trying to push my head back to get to him just to talk trash over the top of him. And it's my job to stop that as an offensive tackle. And so I need to know, one of my favorite quarterbacks to ever block for was Jake Plummer, Jake the Snake. You know why? Because he would do and say anything in the huddle. You knew he was all in. You knew he'd grab your face mask, he'd cuss at you, but you knew he was going to put everything out there. And so you have to have edge to play in this sport. You got to have edge. There are not a lot of nice guys on football fields. Like, you have to be driven in a way that others respect your drive. That's how they follow. Others respect your drive. They get in. They'll get in. They'll let you drive. But it's a little bit more visceral than howdy doody, yippity yep, golly gee.
4: Jeez, oh Pete.
2: Right? Like it's aggressive out there. I don't want someone to say and say the right things all the time. Hey man, if I'm not doing what I'm supposed to do, slap me in the back of the helmet, grab my face mask, tell me to get my stuff together. My things. Hey, get your belongings together, Ephraim. Right? Like, how does that sound on the field? Hey, get your head out of the clouds, buddy. What? I'm telling you, man, it's hard to explain to people what it's like on the field in hostile territory with a minute and 50 left in the game and you got to go 80 yards to score. It's nothing like that comparable in regular life.
5: Do you think there's any chance that this is just a wide-eyed guy who marches to a little bit of a different beat, but it was his first reps with the ones, and so a little bit of gratitude that he wanted to express, but maybe this won't be Fernando when he actually plays NFL games.
2: I need it not to be. I need it not to be.
5: Oh my gosh. It's very entertaining. I find it very entertaining.
2: It is entertaining.
5: Oh gosh. Well,
2: when the bleep hits the fan, which it will, especially if they don't have their star running back.
5: I was going to say, I wonder if he ran over to him and went, isn't this great?
2: We're going to learn. You'll learn from this injury. You're going to learn. Hey, bro, hey, man, look here, brother. We ain't nobody trying to hear that. This is real. I'm talking. Hey, man.
5: It's like, Ashton, now we can lose more games and get
2: this
5: a better draft pick next
2: not
5: year.
2: College. It doesn't translate. These are grown men with kids and responsibilities who've been in the league 10, 15 years, and you're coming in with this aw shucks, golly gee, we gotta do it together, guys.
5: I had a feeling you'd say that. I want to give the guy the space to see if this actually happens in the regular season. But I get it. I do get what you're saying. I do.
2: I just need him to understand the importance of the game has to come across. That it, him talking like that isn't showing the importance of the game, is what I'm saying. It's showing that he's perfect. He's perfectly speaking about the game that's imperfect.
5: I mean, maybe you should tell him to save the nice guy stuff for Steve DeSager.
2: Brilliant.
5: You know what I mean?
6: Hey, Steve.
7: Jeez, a Pete, Mark.
4: Jeez, a Pete.
5: Isn't it a great day to be a radio host? This is a great day. Yeah, I mean, we had some good segments, we had some bad segments, but I had some segments I'd like to take back. But actually, that's a lie. I don't want to take them back because tomorrow I'm going to be a better radio host because of today.
2: No, man.
7: All of that may be true, but...
2: No, get out.
7: Can I just say what else makes us say heavens to Betsy on occasion is watching four quarters of NFL preseason football. For those who missed the Giants at Miami game yesterday, for example, the Dolphins had three first downs. In the entire game, they had three first downs. This game tonight, Seattle at Tennessee, we're up to 20 penalties. We just started the fourth quarter. It is Seattle leading 16-12 against the Titans. Tennessee 4-for-4 on field goals. Enough said. Let's move on. Cleveland will announce its starting quarterback on Monday. Raiders running back Ashton Jeanty left practice with an apparent knee injury. 49ers running back Christian McCaffrey returned to practice after calf tightness. ESPN reporting New Orleans is trading linebacker Deion Jones to the 49ers for running back Zamir White. Ryan Blaney was the NASCAR winner at New Hampshire for the second straight year. Kyle Kirkwood took the IndyCar race on the streets of Washington, D.C. Coco Gauff swept the tennis final in Cincinnati 6-2, 6-4 over Jessica Pegula. Klay Thompson officially joined the Miami Heat after clearing waivers. Among the four WNBA games, Indiana won at Chicago 113-90. Caitlin Clark, 37 points, 10 assists. From three-point range, she was 8 of 12. Victories for Las Vegas and Washington on the road. Dallas at home beat Seattle 92-70. The Seattle Storm have lost 14 of 15. The Major League Baseball game tonight was in Williamsport, Pennsylvania, at a former minor league stadium there. Atlanta beat the Milwaukee Brewers 4-2. The Cubs led at Seattle 7-2 going to the eighth inning. 19-2 Cubs was the final. Philadelphia won its ninth game in a row, 6-4 over St. Louis with six runs, bottom of the ninth, off All-Star closer Riley O'Brien of the Cards, game-winning homer to Kyle Schwarber. Texas is now tied for first in the AL West with Houston. Houston was beaten at home 7-6 by the A's. Texas over the Angels 5-3. Wins for both the Yankees and Tampa Bay. Wins for both Cleveland and the White Sox. Kansas City won its eighth straight game. The Dodgers and Blake Snell shut out Pittsburgh 4-0. San Diego 8-1 over the Twins. Fernando Tatis Jr., 4 hits, 4 RBIs, including 2 home runs. Arizona beat Cincinnati 5-3. And yes, we did have some golf today. Next weekend is the finale of the PGA Tour season. In the playoff event in St. Louis, Wyndham Clark the winner by 3 strokes today. Patrick Cantlay finished second after a final round 68. Rory McIlroy finished third place, 4 strokes back. The guy who won, Clark, not having a bad year, lost his 5-shot lead in 11 holes to McIlroy, but eventually celebrated at the end. Cantlay had come in number 43 in the FedEx Cup standings. Only the top 30 advanced to next weekend's Tour Championship. But with the 68 and the runner-up finish, he is in the top 30 and advancing to Atlanta. Gary Woodland also moved into the top 30. In fact, at one point, he pulled within one shot of the lead in this event. We mentioned Gary Woodland before. This is 3 years after brain surgery for him.
2: Oh, wow.
7: And he returns to the Tour Championship for the first time since 2019. He had said yesterday took a lot out of him. He was in the final group. There was a lot of noise and energy and the drones, and it was triggering the kind of brain activity that he has to try and calm. He said, I tried to enjoy it. Meanwhile, Robert McIntyre with a 65 today moved up enough into the top 30 to qualify for a return to Atlanta. And the final spot got nailed down by the British Open champ Ryan Fox. Among those who fell out of the top 30 and will not be golfing next weekend, Ricky Fowler. What else to discuss from the weekend? Scottie Scheffler finished tied for 12th. He had turned down an interview request on Thursday this weekend saying, I'm sick, and now he offers details saying it was sick with hand, foot, and mouth disease that causes blisters, and it was pretty painful to grip the golf club. This is a guy who is coming off an 8-shot victory last weekend in that playoff event, the St. Jude. In hindsight, he said, probably should have just pulled out of this weekend's tournament. He was already assured of being number one in the standings through this weekend, which earns him an enormous bonus. Seeding doesn't matter for next week, or actually the tournament that starts on Thursday in Atlanta, but he says that's part of my stubbornness. I'm still not 100% now, but I'll get some rest and hopefully that will help. And then we had the LIV Golf event outside Indianapolis. It was not won by John Rahm, although he took home millions more today. He finished one stroke back, and it was not won by Bryson DeChambeau or Sergio Garcia. They finished two strokes behind. The winner, American Michael Lasasso, age 22, won a LIV Golf event. He was not only All-American at Ole Miss, he was the national champion college golfer a year ago, and during his school year this year, left his golf team to go pro with LIV Golf, forfeiting an invite to the Masters this year in the process, which he had earned by being the individual NCAA champion. So he's doing well, shot 60 on Friday. He said, I had a bunch of buddies texting me last night asking if they should fly in and see this. I said, well, I'm going to win anyway. You might as well come for the show. End quote.
5: Whoa.
7: As for what LIV Golf will become, we've mentioned it before. Saudi Arabia's public investment fund, the backer of the last 5 years of the existence of LIV Golf, has pulled out of all future funding. There are also, you know, lawsuits that haven't been settled, that type of thing. So this was the season finale in Indianapolis for LIV Golf. And they've already said, yes, we're continuing, and yes, we're scaling back. And yes, they already scaled back the purse this weekend. It was not the usual $20 million total they were doling out. It was cut in half about. They're saying they're going to have 10 events next year, that there will be a LIV Golf, that they have signed a term sheet, as they put it, with a lead investor. We'll see which players are returning, but their purses will be reduced, as mentioned. The number of total events will be reduced. So this actually turned out today to be the smallest payout to individual golfers in the history of LIV Golf. But we can still congratulate Michael Lasasso, because he just earned $2 million by beating some names in golf. However, the big money goes to people like John Rahm, who not only had already clinched the individual season title, his team clinched the team championship. So that's another $2 million for him in that regard today. There was going to be a team championship next week in Michigan for LIV Golf. That's canceled. Forget that. And of course, we don't know exactly what LIV Golf's going to look like next year, let's be honest. But Rahm did earn $1.1 million as an individual this weekend as well. But guys, I think we can safely say today's probably the final LIV Golf report on the Sunday show. They might have tournaments, but what made it news before is not going to exist in the future.
2: Wow.
7: And one good thing happened, and we've discussed this on the show. Actually, ironically, a very American thing happened. Competition happened for the PGA Tour. Golf and the PGA Tour are better because LIV Golf, in this form, for just a few short years, existed.
5: I think that's fair. I think that's fair. And I also want you, Steve, to know your reports are the only thing that I will miss about LIV Golf.
2: Yeah.
5: Going away.
2: Literally.
5: Yeah.
7: I would add that, and there have been great documentaries on the AFL, for example, which only existed for football for one decade. It made the NFL better. Having the competition made the product of the NFL better. And of course, as we now know, many of those AFL teams still exist. The bulk of the AFC are franchises that were originally AFL franchises in 1960.
2: This is the end, my only friend, the end.
5: The end of the world as we know it. But I do believe,
2: that we will win.
5: Oh. Steve DeSager updates are still going to be awesome.
2: Oh,
5: that's just, yeah, like,
2: come on.
5: Not worried about that at all. Thank you, Steve.
2: Thanks, Steve.
5: Great stuff.
6: Hey,
5: great,
6: Steve.
5: Great stuff. All right. Mark Willard, Ephraim Salaam, and not quite done yet because there is one other NFL quarterback we need to discuss. I am officially worried. 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

0: right, that's Ephraim Salaam. I'm Mark Willard. What a fun night it's been. So here's another one that you and I haven't got to yet. It's an annual tradition in August. And that is somebody balling out in the preseason. And we go, but it's only preseason. No, but it matters a little bit, right? No, it doesn't matter at all. No, it matters some. I mean, it's got to mean something. Well, yeah, it means a little bit, but red light hasn't come on yet. The back and forth over what does the preseason mean? We've seen success stories out of the preseason before. Dak Prescott's always my favorite when we had the national debate over what did it mean. Turns out it meant quite a bit. But then there's also camp darlings that never turn into anything. So I want to do one on both sides of the coin here. Let's start out with the fact that in first halves of multiple preseason games now, and one of them was against a team that wasn't playing any starters at all, Cam Ward has not been able to move the ball. I don't think I'm feeling very good about Cam Ward and the Tennessee Titans in terms of buying stock. I know he's got nothing around him, at least seemingly, but this is not looking good at a time when a starting quarterback is supposed to look good. Like, we always talk about the guy we haven't heard of who looks good, and we're like, does it mean anything? What does it mean when a starting quarterback does not look good going against people who aren't even starters?
1: It means it's going to be a long season. And you're right. You know, the preseason isn't the end all be all, but it's a good barometer. It's the place where you have to go find your hope as a fan of a team and as a GM and as a in the locker room. If we can't move the ball against guys who unfortunately the majority of them will be, you know, doing Amazon deliveries or, you know, training and waiting for the call, then we have a problem. We have a problem because, you know, no one's designing a defense against you to take away your strengths and accentuate your weaknesses. That comes in the regular season, and it's going to come. And so you're in a situation where, no, the preseason doesn't give us all the information, but it gives us enough. It gives us enough to know what we're working with.
0: Right. It's got to mean something.
1: Yes, it does.
0: I mean, right? Like people who are falling short, sometimes that's even worse. People who are balling out, no, I'm not about to give somebody a Pro Bowl nod. But if somebody has a great day in camp almost every single day and then comes out and puts up preseason numbers that have, quite frankly, not been seen in two decades, then tell me we're not getting ahead of ourselves with Dejon Stribling, wide receiver, San Francisco 49ers.
1: Yeah.
0: That has to mean something,
1: it
0: right?
1: It does mean something.
0: Put that into words. What do you think it means?
1: It means we were right. It means we were right. We hit. It means we have something that people aren't going to be prepared for. You don't think the Rams knew that Puka Nacua was going to be Puka Nacua? We didn't know what was happening.
0: Right.
1: We literally were like, who, what?
0: This is a great point. I would love to hear you push this a little further because everyone goes, oh, Puka Nacua, fifth round. It came out of nowhere and it started week one. Why did the Rams start him?
1: Yeah, they know.
0: They knew.
1: They know, man.
0: Yeah.
1: This is
0: a great point.
1: You have to understand there's a reason why a Seattle paid Matt Flynn $10 million to don't even look at the football field.
0: Right. Because they saw Russell Wilson in camp.
1: And they were like, oh, no, this is the one.
0: Right.
1: It matters. You can see it. You can see it. If it doesn't work, especially if you're a rookie, then you have time. But at your second preseason and third now, okay, wait, what's something's wrong.
0: Mm-hmm.
1: But if you can see it and you can go out there and you can perform early on. I did it. My whole career started like that.
0: Yep.
1: They were like, oh no, I started 10 years in a row because of being able to handle that my rookie year. It really matters. It matters. It really does. And if you got it, you got it.
0: You're already ready to say that the Niners nailed that pick.
1: Nailed it.
0: Okay. Okay.
1: Nailed it. They just like they nailed the Brock Purdy pick. Nailed it. They knew.
0: Yep.
1: They knew.
0: So that means that next year we're not going to look at mock drafts. Right? Right?
1: Right.
0: No, not right.
1: Have a good one.
0: Great show, brother. We are Fox Sports.
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8: 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There's no way she gets voted the WNBA MVP.
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10: And here's what you need to know.
15: Raiders running back Ashton Jeanty left practice with an apparent sprained ankle today. Cleveland will announce its starting quarterback on Monday. 49ers running back Christian McCaffrey returned to practice after calf tightness, and tight end George Kittle was activated off the PUP list. New Orleans has reportedly traded linebacker Deion Jones to the 49ers for running back Zamir White. About 4 minutes to go in the NFL preseason game on Fox TV. Titans, 4-for-4 on field goals, have now scored a touchdown to take the lead 19-16 over Seattle. Ryan Blaney was the NASCAR winner at New Hampshire. Kyle Kirkwood took the IndyCar race. Wyndham Clark won the PGA playoff event. Coco Gauff swept the tennis final in Cincinnati. In the WNBA, Caitlin Clark with 37 points in Indiana's win at Chicago, 113-90. Baseball in Williamsport, the Atlanta Braves beat Milwaukee 4-2 tonight. I'm Steve DeSager.
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18: Go, Stinking Genius.
19: Let's go, big boy. Let's go.
18: You
19: feel
18: like
19: good today, don't you?
18: No, I do not. I don't feel good today. I was having a great day. Great day. We were active. We were texting. I texted you back.
19: Yes, you did. I was surprised about that.
18: And then earlier I'm driving around and I'm listening to our crew here on Fox Sports Radio and I hear the news about Ashton Jeanty. So
19: yes.
18: I go straight as a diehard Raiders fan to my Twitter feeds, my little X list of Raider insiders, and it's true. It's true. Knowing, here's the thing to me that is most concerning, right? No announcement has been made by the team. It looks like what they say, like a non-contact thing that happened, which is scary as all get out. The fact that the Raiders, the Kubiak was seen addressing the injury with the team afterwards, I don't know, dude. That seems like a really bad sign because Willard was 100% right. It's like you can do a test where you know right away if an ACL is torn or not, and I just worry if they unfortunately figured it out that quickly for Ashton Jeanty because
19: it was good news.
18: Oh, wait, hold on. 4 minutes ago.
19: Yeah.
18: Oh, my goodness. I just saw this.
19: From Adam Schefter.
18: Oh, my goodness.
19: And that's the real account, too. I double-checked it. I wanted to make sure.
18: Oh, my gosh. Yeah. I was in fight or flight. I was not. Yeah. I have a beer here that I was going to slam during the first commercial break. Oh, my goodness. All right. Here's the news.
19: Yeah.
18: Jeanty is believed to have sprained his ankle. Sources tell Ian Rappaport and Adam Schefter. The Raiders still are unsure how long he will be out, but it's not considered a long-term injury, and the organization is breathing a sigh of relief.
19: Can you tell that fast, Chris?
18: Comment on Genty's injury.
19: I'm sorry, can you tell that fast? Is that, do you believe that? I guess that's accurate. They wouldn't have put that out there.
18: DeSager, that's accurate, right? That update from Schefter. No, we're not falling for anything, are we?
19: Yeah,
18: okay,
19: but
18: he's
19: not.
18: He says yes.
19: Yeah, but you could tell that fast whether it's ACL or if it's just a sprain. I guess you can, right? I guess they got right at it. Yeah.
18: I got to tell you right now, I'm in such a state of having already accepted his knee was torn up. And
19: yeah,
18: that he was
19: I thought
18: year,
19: so too. Yeah.
18: That I've already elevated Mike Washington Jr. to Rookie of the Year conversations. I've done the you thing, right? Where you lose a player or a player gets hurt. It's like, well, don't matter. Backup's better. He just needed that opportunity.
19: I was going to ask you how this affects the quarterback situation. I go, now that the season's done, you might as well play Mendoza now, right? Just go ahead and let him get his lumps in. Or, I mean, it kind of affects the whole season. Who plays quarterback? What do? Do you still stick with Cousins? Do you even bother putting Mendoza in because he's just going to get beat up if there's no running back? I was thinking all kinds of things.
18: Yeah,
19: he's going to be the quarterback.
18: It's a good question. But I am – all right, Hill, I'm ready to die on in the preseason. Number one, you all have lost your minds over Joe Milton. But let me get mine first. I want to buy Florio's theory that the Raiders are going to start Fernando Mendoza to start the season. I want to buy that. I'm not a big fan. Like, in my mind, I want to sit here and tell you guys I'm a fan of the redshirt year, but I'm not. I want to see if this guy is any good. In this perfect world, do you want a guy to sit? Yeah, you do, but I'm tired of sucking. You know, I'm tired. I've seen Kirk Cousins. His name was Jimmy Garoppolo and Derek Carr. And, I mean, I've seen this before. Let me see if I have a future or not. And I want to buy Mike Florio's angle on this. And, oh, yeah, and Kubiak doesn't name a starter, right? He doesn't name a starter. But yet there's something that just tells me they're going to stick with Kirk Cousins. Why do I believe that?
19: Look, I'm not the Raiders fan, okay? If I was, if they were like, here's $50,000, we'd want your advice. What should we do with quarterback? My advice as a non-Raider fan would be get Mendoza out there and have him start from day one. Nobody's going to hold you to it if it doesn't go well. If you go 1-16 or whatever, 1-15, whatever it may be, 1-16, it will be fine. He'll learn that he's a good kid.
18: Get him Jeremiah Smith, right? Get your receiver in the draft.
19: He's got skills. You can tell he's got skills. Even after he threw the pick six, he came back and completed 6 in a row or 8 in a row, whatever it was. He's got a good head on his shoulders. He's got a good arm. I think he's going to be just fine. I'd get him in there as soon as possible. Not that they're doing it wrong. Even if they start Cousins and they start 1-6 and then they say we want to make a change, that's still okay also. Then it takes away the pressure off him.
18: Right.
19: But I'd get him out there right away, Chris. As a non-Raiders fan, I'd say put him out there, see what he can do.
18: Yeah, non-Raiders fan, it's not like your sanity is attached to this.
19: Right,
18: thing
19: exactly.
18: Like
19: right
18: now. But okay, breaking news. DeSager's dotting the I's and crossing
19: you're
18: the
19: T's. You're
18: happy
19: we'll
18: now.
19: Look at
18: oh,
19: you.
18: My gosh.
19: Yeah.
18: I was so down. I was so downtrodden. I was so, I don't want to say devastated because I would reach that phase of elevating the next man up mindset. But yeah, I'm a very happy dude right now.
19: I was kind of feeling bad for you until I started thinking, well, that's a win for the Dolphins. That's one more than everybody else thought we'd get. That's 1-0.
18: But
19: he probably won't play anyway in that game.
18: Here's the other thing. Yeah, he might not still. To me, ankle injuries are always the hardest thing because inevitably, especially if it's a high ankle sprain, it feels like it's something they deal with all year long.
19: It's like twisting your ankle in basketball.
18: Right. It's almost as if, hey, this isn't a season-ending injury, but it's going to be something that'll be nagging him or bothering him all year long. So I hope that's not the case, but this is great news to start this show. And how about you getting fooled once again? I mean, Mike, I don't want to wait till, where'd you have that hit at? Roman numeral 16 or something? I don't want to hold on to that till 16. How can you get fooled by a tweet that literally has the guy explaining that it's a fake tweet right above it?
19: No, it didn't. First of all, I thought that I saw a tweet and the tweet above it kind of confirmed that the guy got hurt. It was about the quarterback for the University of Arizona saying that he had a lower body sprain from practice. And then some of the tweets that came in said, I can't believe you're making fun of somebody that got hurt. I'm like, oh, great. He's an Arizona State guy making fun of the Arizona injury. Now I know it's got to be true. I thought for sure it was true when I saw that.
18: So, okay, let me just take you down this quick little rabbit hole for just a moment. This was last night. Arnie sent me a text that had a report, okay? It's a thread of three tweets, but it has a report breaking Arizona Wildcats sixth-year quarterback Noah Fifita has suffered a serious lower body injury during practice today. And it's retweeted, okay? And this is the screenshot that Arnie has sent me.
19: Yeah.
18: It's retweeted with a reporter above that saying, I'm trying to find the humor in making up a post about a serious injury.
19: Oh, I didn't see
18: injury.
19: The making up. I saw you said,
18: even normal ASU fans wouldn't find it funny.
19: Right.
18: And then Arnie sends me this screenshot

0: You got to feed the dog scrambled eggs?
1: Yeah, I got to cook it fresh, nice and hot, you know, so he can enjoy a nice warm breakfast in the morning. And he sits at the damn table with me. Mm. He jumps up and sits in the chair next to me at the breakfast table.
0: Arnie, I'm going to tell you something. I'm so excited to hear about how challenging this week has been, where you've had to take care of a dog.
1: Yeah.
0: Here it is. It's Roman numeral 9.
1: Yeah.
0: To kind of give you an idea of how in just shambles Arnie is, there are, let's see, 1, 2, 3, 4, 5, 6, like 7, 8 different sub numbers to Roman numeral 9.
1: Yeah.
0: It's a lot. Yeah. So we'll have to dive into that later in the program, but I feel for you, Arnie. I feel for you.
1: My wife wanted to know if I was picking up her Thursday from the airport. I'm like, no can do. God's to work. I got a lot of work to make up. No can do.
2: We got
1: last week of preseason football that Thursday.
0: You can work on your picks.
1: That's not my fault. The dog is giving me a lack of sleep. My picks have not been good because of the dog.
0: I love how there's always an excuse. Dude, you're on fire. You missed your first, I think, 6 picks to start the week, and I was going to do a welfare
1: check on you. I turned it around,
0: though,
1: you know? I turned it around.
0: Well, I mean, it's kind of hard in the gambling world to truly turn it around to going 0-6, but I haven't double-checked it. Sometimes there's a little fuzzy math. I'll have to send like Shady Sean on it or Jason Diamond to make sure not using some fuzzy math. But you did bounce back well. Now, are you winning tonight's pick?
1: Well, they won by 3, so.
0: And it was 3.5, right?
1: Yeah, 4.5. Who's counting, though?
0: Well, I'm sorry. Hey, so let's get into the week that was, because there is a lot to get to in the sports world. Now, warning, there's a lot of college football talk. And this is our last show before the first games of the college football season are played next Saturday. You know, next week we'll have game. Now, there's not a lot of great matchups. I can't sell you on awesome matchups, but it beats the hell out of whatever ESPN was showing this morning that had dudes playing basketball. And Arnie, it was a combination of basketball, rugby, I think handball was in there somewhere. And it was, they wouldn't dribble. They would just go and tackle each other. All right. So we need football to come back and quit making up sports. So I got a lot of college to get to you a little bit later on, including an incredible story that's breaking here this evening. We're definitely going to spend some time on Deshaun Watson's comments, because they're supposed to make a quarterback decision
1: tomorrow.
0: Is Todd Monken. Yeah. And I think it's kind of problematic when you hear the words of Deshaun Watson. But hey, let's dive into it, man. What really caught your eye from the second of 3 weeks of preseason action in the NFL?
1: There was some of the quarterbacks that had good week number one came back and had another good week. I'm starting to think that maybe Joe Milton might be the heir apparent out there in Dallas. I kind of feel like I can see Jerry Jones behind, you know, the scenes saying, hey, this is our heir apparent to Dak Prescott, you know?
0: Are we going to do this right off the top? I mean, Arnie, we did this show last year, and I'm pretty sure we did it the year before that. And Tennessee fans know we definitely did it, right, Vol Nation? The year before that. He is the greatest. There's no preseason Hall of Fame. All right. You need to rename it the Joe Milton, because there has never been a quarterback more mid that we lose our mind on.
1: I haven't been in the preseason Hall of Fame. Yeah.
0: I think he's already been in there.
1: 9-13, 179, 2-0. That if he wasn't in there before, he's in there now. That's for sure.
0: Do you know how many years Joe Milton was in college?
1: Six.
0: Do you know how many seasons he was an every game starter? 1. His team went 8-4.
1: But didn't he have a lot of injuries too, didn't he?
0: He was relatively healthy. I mean, he was always the backup. He was always the backup. He was supposed to be the next big thing at Michigan. And
1: didn't he play at Tennessee too? No, did I get that?
0: That's
1: right.
0: He started at Michigan and then went to Tennessee.
1: Oh, okay.
0: And then he transferred. He was on, you know, Bruce Feldman's freak list, and just it never really panned out. Had 1 season, 2 great games to finish 2022. So I hear what you're saying. I'm falling for it too. All right, man, I'm in. But haven't we done this before? Isn't this another one of those guys where, like, dude, just give him a shot, and the next thing you know, it's just garbage?
1: No, nobody's saying give him a shot because Dak Prescott.
0: You just did.
1: No, I think he's the heir apparent after Dak's going to retire, but if he's going to wait around

0: that long, his career will be over. Maybe he'll get a shot at maybe a lower team, but he's not going to surpass somebody like a Dak Prescott. That's not going to happen.
1: Okay. Well, I don't even think he's the future. I mean, I think that he is someone who can wow us whenever teams don't necessarily scheme for him. But I think he's shown some problems with accuracy. I would love to be proven wrong. I would love to be proven wrong, but I...
0: Who, you know, maybe we should do, like, who's the best of the backups? Stenson Bennett, Joe Milton, you know, and just, you know, go through the Klubnik. There's a lot of good backups out there now, it seems like, you
1: see,
0: know?
1: See, I feel like I want to push back a little bit.
0: Yeah.
1: Because I think you're basing all this on Joe Milton. I didn't think Ty Simpson looked as good as he did in
0: Ty
1: week
0: Simpson,
1: one.
0: Yeah, yeah.
1: I don't think Drew Aller looked as good. I mean, he was 11
0: no, he
1: of 23.
0: Didn't. Right, right.
1: Mendoza, now, if you go back and watch, and I know none of you will, so I did it for you, Fernando Mendoza might have the worst receiving core in the history of the NFL. I mean, Arnie, I'm watching him. He's putting dots on guys' hands, and he had at least three drops. So, but he regressed, right? I guess in the eyes of knee-jerk reactionists. So I don't know. Did we really see that play improve, or did we see them come back to earth a little bit?
0: Well, some of them, I should say, okay, came back to earth, but still we had the, you know, some big numbers out there. Once again, people are going to say, when's Stenson Bennett going to get his chance? This is what, the second year in a row he's put up big numbers like that, or what?
1: Well, you had him already third string last week. Remember that. You had the Rams trying to trade him
0: right
1: last week. I mean, I want to remind everyone that I don't take this memory erase pill from the week before. You were ready to shun him. You're like, I'd trade him. And now you're like, man, he'd be starting quarterback in the league. I mean, it is the preseason, Artie. We got to calm down a little bit.
0: It is. You know what? You keep forgetting, you know, some of the guys that suit up won't be even close to making the team.
1: No.
0: They're going to be long gone when it's all said. You know, those guys would be great to interview that got their one shot, got cut after the preseason, never to be heard from again. I bet they have some great stories,
1: yeah,
0: you know.
1: Another one, last week you heard a little buzz. Hey, Zach Wilson looking pretty good. Goes out and goes 6 for 12, you know, the second time around. So I'll tell you what's weird to me. Do we really not have enough dudes like in the NFL? Are people that afraid to have players play? Where I think it was your guy. I think it was Jeff Hafley that was talking about, they brought a guy in on like Wednesday and he was calling their defense for him as a linebacker. You know, I mean, I know that everyone wants to make it to the regular season, but I mean, a real legit, what are we doing here? I mean, you have a guy that you bring in and yeah, it was, here, did you hear this cut? This is fantastic.
0: No, I didn't hear this.
1: Okay. This is Jeff Hafley talking about, I mean, do we not have enough guys in the NFL or what?
2: Sure. We had a linebacker who I met this morning in my office, Steve. Came in, met him, and he started the whole second half where we had to tell him the call, he had to give the call, and then we had to tell him what to do on every single play. So we were able to play like two calls in the second half, which has never happened to me in my life. So I just give him credit for going out and fighting, and that's what the preseason's all about, to find out who those guys are, you know.
1: So I'd want to pause there. They edited, thanks to Aramira for that cut at My Sports Update. But literally, I mean, you're telling me we have that few players right now, or are the Dolphins that dinged up? Like, what are we even doing?
0: I don't
1: know. You have a guy,
0: like,
1: you're like, hey, run, you got to run this play, then you go angle out. You know, what are they doing?
0: Just get back out there. Just get back out there. Who cares what position you play? That's just absolutely amazing. You know, it kind of reminds me, remember when there was the NFL strike? What was it, 1980 in the 80s?
1: The Vince Evans year?
0: What'd you say?
1: The Vince Evans year with the Raiders?
0: Yeah, it was. I mean, it was. Yeah, it was.
1: I think
0: in the
1: it was
0: 80s.
1: Yeah,
0: and
1: 87.
0: I went to a school. It was 81, I think, or 82, and or well later on. And we had a guy at our college that went to the University of Southern Colorado.
1: Uh huh.
0: And one year, he's playing. A couple years later, he was the defensive captain for the New York Giants for those three games, because, you know, they were looking for anybody with experience. If you played any football, you got on the team. It was insane. It was crazy.
1: Gosh, well, I forgot how many work stoppages. There was, the 82. That was,
0: yeah,
1: the 57 day walkout.
0: Yeah.
1: In 87, we had a 24-day strike.
0: It was one with three games. It was three games, I think it was. That might be the one in 82. You know, played in Southern Colorado. Next thing you know, he's the defensive captain for the Giants.
1: I'll tell you what, that was one of my all-time favorite years in the NFL. And I don't know, and I was young, dude. I was a kid, but I just loved getting to know like a whole new team. Like, to me, at that age, my dad was all mad about it, right? My grandpa was, because they were labor guys. And it was just, I'm like, no, this is cool, man. We got like a whole new team that's out there playing this. Yeah. And Vince Evans can run around, man. This is awesome. Yeah, dude, that was strike. That was wild. Anyway, we're finding guys, Arnie's point is well taken, from just about anywhere to play, but I found that to be crazy. All right, you want to dip into some Deshaun talk when we get back?
0: Absolutely, 100%.
1: The Browns are going to name a starting quarterback on Monday. Can they possibly, I mean even conceivably, still think about Deshaun Watson after his post-game rant this weekend? We'll dive into it next with Arnie and Plank on Fox Sports Radio.
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28: I was thinking of you, Arnie, whenever I was watching the TikTok that you sent me from the fan in Japan who wakes up at Richard, wakes up at 5 a.m. to watch the Miami Dolphins play in a preseason game. Was it you that sent me that?
0: Yeah, I sent that to you. That's incredible. 5 a.m. to just watch the... And the Dolphins had 3 first downs that game. How about that?
28: What? Did they just not play anybody? Well, what am I talking about? Their coach just said they played a guy back or they signed on Wednesday. Yeah. So, I mean... And he was making calls for them. Yeah, I got him out there. We're telling him what to do. Running around. He's making calls for us. I mean, give that guy credit. So they just... What did he rest everyone?
0: I get a feeling if I was sitting around, I could throw on a helmet. They would have no idea if I ran onto the field if I had a jersey on or something like that.
28: I guess rest isn't the right word, is it? It's not that they're resting everyone. They're not showing their hand at all. It's wild, man. So I noticed you're not backing off on your Dolphins pick.
0: No, you know, if I want to bring this up then real quick.
28: Okay.
0: You know,
28: before Deshaun Watson and Sager, go ahead.
0: Well, no, but it's just that, you know, when announcers say nobody saw that coming, if anybody said they saw that team go to the World Series or the Super Bowl or the Stanley Cup, they're lying because nobody saw that coming. Well, that's going to change this year, Chris. I want you to know that. In case you didn't know, you know, we always talk about TSGITR. You know that, right?
28: T-S-G-I-T-R. What's that?
0: That's who I am. I'm the smartest guy in the room is what it means.
28: I don't think okay, go ahead.
0: No, I'm just tired. You know, you're the one that told me when I make fun of the coordinators, you think coaching is a big deal, right?
28: I think coaching and coordinators are a big deal, yes.
0: Okay, and so you think head coaching must be a real big deal, right?
28: I believe in coaching, absolutely. I think
0: so.
28: Let me just get this right.
0: The Dolphins have gotten better at their head coaching spot, correct? We no longer have the chemistry tutor, so he's gone. Thank goodness for that. I couldn't take him anymore. You know, I've been saying that from day one. I don't know how he became head coach. And we got a major upgraded quarterback.
28: Major.
0: So we got a major upgraded quarterback, and we got a major upgraded coach, and you're just telling me that means nothing to you, right? Is that what you're trying to tell me?
28: Hey, I'm not trying to tell you anything. You go with this. If you want to sell yourself on believing the Dolphins are going to the Super Bowl, who am I to stop
0: you? I just want you to know, okay? You and everybody else, when these announcers say, who saw the, nobody saw the Dolphins going to the Super Bowl. No, and if they say they did, they're lying. I don't want to hear that come February, okay? I don't want to hear that out of your mouth. Right. And if anybody says that on TV, you call them and say, no, my partner told me the Dolphins were going to go because we're all football dummies and you don't know how to watch football.
28: So you're telling everyone that you know how to watch football better than them because you're picking the Dolphins to go to the Super Bowl.
0: Am I stuttering, Chris? Did I stutter?
28: Well done. Okay. Steve.
0: Am I stuttering? I'm asking you.
28: Well, yeah, a little bit, but I mean, I think your point is well taken. You're standing behind
0: nobody saw them going. Who would have thought that they were going? Why? Because they only got a better coach and a better quarterback and stuff like that. But why should that bother anybody? Why should the facts get in the way?
28: I don't think they should. Good call. We'll see.
0: Thank you. I hope you
28: get to prove them all wrong. Steve DeSager comes rolling in to get us caught up on some sanity and everything else that's going on in the world of sports. What's up, Steve?
1: Yeah, the actual number, the Dolphins had 3 first downs yesterday. And, you know, nobody has seen the Dolphins winning the Super Bowl because nobody's seen them actually winning a playoff game in 25 years.
0: Wow.
1: One
0: now you have to throw
1: comes
0: your two
1: before
0: cents in?
1: The other. I'm not saying it can't happen. I'm just saying you're asking for people to see this. They haven't even seen step one on a run in the postseason. Literally step one.
0: Sager, I want you to cut your arms off if the Dolphins win the Super Bowl.
1: You know, one of our coworkers came up with that.
0: But he didn't do it. Willard didn't do it.
28: Willard did not follow through.
1: Still has two healthy arms.
28: His arms should be Brian Noe's property right now. But
1: what is he thinking?
0: Put it in the guillotine.
1: We did have an NFL preseason game tonight at Tennessee. Titans were down 16-3 in the first quarter and beat Seattle 19-6. Drew Locke did have a touchdown pass for Seattle. Jalen Milroe threw 2 interceptions. Jason Myers of Seattle missed an extra point, and he missed a 44-yard field goal attempt, and they lost by 3. Raiders running back Ashton Jeanty left practice with an apparent sprained ankle. Fourth-round running back Mike Washington then took the first-team reps. Cleveland will announce its starting quarterback on Monday. The Browns signed defensive end Derek Barnett. New Orleans is reportedly trading veteran linebacker Deion Jones to the 49ers for running back Zamir White. Running back Christian McCaffrey of the Niners returned to practice today after calf tightness, and tight end George Kittle was activated off the PUP list. Wyndham Clark won the PGA playoff event. Ryan Blaney, the NASCAR winner. Coco Gauff swept the tennis final in Cincinnati. And in the WNBA, Caitlin Clark with 37 points, 10 assists. Indiana won 113-90 at Chicago. Tonight's MLB game was in Williamsport, Pennsylvania. Atlanta, a 4-2 winner over Milwaukee. No, it was not at the Little League field. Across the river, it's an old minor league ballpark, 90-foot bases, the whole deal. Cubs at Seattle today. 7-2 lead. Kind of a blowout. 7-2 lead for the Cubs going to the 8th inning. 19-2 final for the Chicago Cubs. Peter Crow Armstrong, his 33rd home run. Philadelphia's Kyle Schwarber, the game-winning homer, his 39th homer of the year. Phils have won 9 in a row. They beat the Cardinals 6-4 with 6 runs in the bottom of the 9th off closer Riley O'Brien. All 6 runs came with 2 outs in the 9th. The Texas Rangers are now tied for first in the AL West with Houston. Texas 5-3 over the Angels. Houston blew a 6-0 early lead and lost 7-6 to the A's. Tampa Bay and the Yankees each won. White Sox and Cleveland each won. Kansas City won its 8th straight game. Dodgers and Blake Snell shut out Pittsburgh 4-0. Padres 8-1 over Minnesota. Fernando Tatis Jr. 4 hits, 4 RBIs, including 2 homers. And Arizona down Cincinnati 5-3. The Diamondbacks still 2 games behind San Diego for the last NL wild card. Back to you.
0: Whoa, no, nothing about the big record tonight. The big record? The Sager?
1: Standing by.
0: Mariner starter Bryce Miller did something we haven't seen in Major League Baseball in 136 years. In Seattle's 19-2 loss, he became the first pitcher since George Van Haltren of the 1890 Brooklyn Wonders to lose consecutive starts by at least 17 runs.
1: Well, he was out in the fifth inning.
0: Well, he didn't give up all of them, but still, it's his fault.
1: Or most of them.
0: 1890. What a record breaker. Way to go, guys.
1: It was
0: way
1: a 6-2 game in the fifth inning. But
0: 136
1: yes.
0: years. Right,
28: but
0: man.
28: He wasn't responsible for all of them, so.
1: No, actually, Randy Arozarena is still celebrating from last night, apparently, not chasing something down in the outfield, is just as responsible for extending the eighth inning. It wound up a 9-run eighth for the Cubs in that game at Seattle. And then they scored 3 more in the ninth. So 19-2 Cubs the final.
28: There you
0: congratulations.
28: Go. There's your record. P. Crow Armstrong, MVP right now, boys? He or
0: think
28: Shohei?
0: So.
28: What do you think?
0: Yeah, I think it's P. Crow Armstrong.
1: Here's what I am totally against and part of the narrative I'm already hearing, and it really doesn't matter who these two players are.
28: Uh-huh.
1: I'm sensing a little bit of, shall we call it, voter fatigue.
28: Oh, yeah. If you
1: are a voter for one of these MVP awards and you have voter fatigue, you shouldn't be a voter anymore. Because if Barry Bonds is good enough to be the best player in the league 7 different times, well, then give him 7 MVP awards.
0: Just sell your vote like Dan Le Batard did once.
1: If Wayne Gretzky's the best player in the NHL 9 years in a row, he should be winning the MVP award 9 years in a row. This is why we hate the Coach of the Year award, because it's rarely to actually the best coach. It instead goes to the guy, well, wow, I didn't see that coming. Let's give him the award. He must be a really good coach.
28: Yep.
1: You know, how many Coach of the Years did all of these Hall of Famers, Phil Jackson on down, actually win? Less than we all thought. Please, just evaluate the players. Fatigue should not come into it whatsoever.
28: Mm, good stuff. Thanks, Steve. Mm-hmm. All right. Cleveland Browns camp. Now, Arnie, I know you're a big Shador believer.
0: Yeah.
28: I'm still in kind of that mid category with them. Now, keep in mind the Browns did lose 31-7 yesterday, but Shador Sanders went 9 of 11 for 74 yards, looked pretty good. Deshaun Watson did not. Now, Todd Monken's been hyping him up, but it didn't look good. Here was Deshaun after the game when he was booed. Booed.
2: The thing is, I think you guys know too, and I think the whole world knows. It has nothing to do about the performance. It's a little bit personal than that. So, I think that's it's a disrespectful thing. I'm gonna keep whatever I feel with me and my family internally on how I feel about that. Just move on.
28: So obviously, I mean, there is a little bit of frustration there. There is a little bit of anger. Dare I even say there's a little bit of hurt. He wasn't done.
2: Last time I played on this field, I tore my Achilles. And that same fan base, they cheered when I got hurt. So does that have to do with, what does that have to do with anything about performance? When a person get hurt, especially for your own city, and they cheer.
3: Does that make you regret coming here?
2: No, I don't regret anything in my life. You know, I think the Lord put me through situations for a reason. So I don't regret anything at all.
28: I don't know if I'd go that far, Deshaun, but not the classiest move by Browns fans. But then again, I don't know that anyone's like really rooting for Deshaun Watson right now.
0: I don't know.
28: Now.
0: Was that a question, Deshaun? What did you think about 2 years ago when you got hurt? They booed you? Was I don't think that
28: was
0: a question.
28: Last year when he got hurt.
0: I mean, but it's just amazing. That he's trying to play the victim in this whole thing. He really is becoming very, very, very unlikable. you know, a lot of this is, was put behind them, and the Browns were ready to move on, and the NFL was ready to get going. I'll tell you, the contract is keeping him on that team. Though, if I'm the owners right now, if I'm the Haslams, I'm calling my attorney, or I'm calling up the president and saying, can we get rid of him? And how much is it going to destroy our team because of the salary cap or the money or the contract or whatever? It's going to destroy us. Figure out a way, because I don't want him on the team anymore. I just think he's tone deaf to the situation. Read the room. I can't believe he's playing victim. I just was disgusted by the whole thing. And like I said, if I own the team, if I own the Browns, if I wouldn't take such a big hit and cripple my team for life, he'd be off the team by now, to be honest.
28: Cripple my team for life to the Browns. What are you talking about? They've been,
0: well, I know that, but I don't know how much that contract's going to hamstring us for what, the next 2, 3, 5, 10 years. I don't know. And people go, well, what about the Broncos? They, you know what? It's a point, right? With Russell Wilson. If it's that easy, then he'd be gone. Then I'd get rid of him. I don't have time for this, to be honest with you.
28: You're not someone that is, I mean, how much more time can they put into it though? I mean, you're also looking at an NFL draft field that for now we feel like it's going to have a lot of quarterback stars there. And what, Shador was a fifth rounder, sixth rounder. So, I mean, you know, you've got, it's not like you got a ton invested in him. Heck, you got more draft capital invested in Dylan Gabriel. So you right. can always go back to the drawing board if you get a high draft pick. But I don't know, Arnie, just hearing that, I don't know how you can put that back out there. I don't know how you can put that mindset back out there with Deshaun Watson, even if he's been the best guy.
0: Right. And you know what? You could tell.
28: I don't think he has, by the way.
0: No, and I agree with you. And you could tell that he's not going to. I mean, in 17 games a year, if he played every game, they're still going to be in last. If Shadur played every game, they're probably going to be in last. So why not just move on from the situation, see what happens? If things don't go the right way with Shadur, you could always draft another quarterback in that rich quarterback draft next year, allegedly. But, right. You know, that's the way I'd be looking at it right now. But he's got to go. I just, I can't believe he was saying stuff like that. I really, you know, you should just be happy you're in the NFL. Take the booze, take whatever comes your way, and just move on quietly.
28: 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That's Arnie Spanier. I'm Chris Plank. 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

0: is that dog just laying like that while you're doing your show?
1: Yeah, it's thank goodness. We were okay last Sunday. We're okay hour number one, so it's just right. Sleeping. But then, you know, then I get off at 2 o'clock and hopefully it will still be tired. Otherwise, I got to get up early in the morning and take it out for a walk.
0: Okay, I have an idea. I like that. Why don't you take him for a walk whenever you get done with the show?
1: At 2 in the morning?
0: Why not? Then wear him out. Then that way maybe he sleeps in.
1: No, he's worn out now. Just, you know, just leave him alone. I'm afraid to even look at him right now, to be honest with you.
0: And Twitter submissions to the show. John writes, the Argonauts have a better chance of winning the Super Bowl than the Dolphins do.
1: I don't want anybody saying, hey, there's nobody in the world that saw this coming.
0: JP listens to the show, I can tell. Arnie spends every preseason repeating the preseason is the free season. Then the losses pile up and it becomes the flea season. By week three, it is the flea season as Arnie quicks faster than a guy who joins a gym for New Year's.
1: No, I'm 13-11. I didn't have a good week, but the dog was keeping me up. I couldn't concentrate. Right. I couldn't get any sleep. It's been a tough week for me. It's been hard.
0: UCLA Dodger Frank writes, Arnie blaming the dog for his picks not clicking this preseason. What was the excuse before?
1: I'm 13-11. I'm still above 500. It's not like it's miserable.
0: I mean, well, listen. I mean, do you remember last week's show? You sit here and proclaimed yourself as the greatest handicapper in sports, the smartest man in the room. So whenever it goes from, hey, I'm just above 500, listen, man, we pay attention here. That kind of feels like you're moving the goalpost a little bit.
1: You know what? Let me, real quick, give Chris Plank's telephone number on the air and have everybody call Chris Plank around the clock every hour on the hour. And wake him up and see how he's going to do his show the next day. Would you like that, Chris? Would that be good?
0: How many shows did you do this week?
1: Not the point, Chris. I mean,
0: you had one show to prepare for. Where's but I Chris guess Plank's I understand a lot
1: number?
0: Of games. Right,
1: everybody write down Plank's number, and let's start calling him at 3 in the morning and see how much he's going to like that.
0: Kay's actually jumping on board with you. Tonight, he placed a $1 wager on the Dolphins to win the Super Bowl.
1: There you go.
0: And if it hits, he wins $350.
1: You should have bet $10.
2: I'd buy that for a dollar.
1: Wait, so at $10, how much did he get? $350 if it wins?
0: Yes.
1: So $10 would have been $3,500.
0: Yeah.
1: See? And $100 would have been $35,000.
0: Or it would have just been zero. Sean writes, getting excited to watch some Texas Longhorns football now that it's been reconfirmed that Cam Ward is backside. He's garbage. So we're looking to replace him with Arch Manning.
1: Well, thank goodness. If that's from Shady Sean, you said I was going to ban him from the show with this whole Titan stuff. At least he realizes that they're hot garbage and now they're going to have to move on from that. They'll get the number one pick probably.
0: Well, I mean, how many? You have like six teams now getting the number one pick. You got them. You got the Jets. I mean, your Dolphins are going to be in that mix too. I mean,
1: if you were Arch, where would you want to go to? Probably the Titans, wouldn't you?
0: I would want to go wherever Steve Sarkisian goes. That's where I would want to go if I was Arch Manning. But then again, I don't know that Arch Manning's going to be the top pick in next year's NFL draft. I mean,
1: he will be.
0: Nobody, well, okay, you said the same thing last year at this time. Nobody was talking about Fernando Mendoza.
1: No,
0: nobody was really talking about Cam Ward the year before that. Nobody was talking about Baker or Kyler when they ended up being the first pick
1: in the
0: draft.
1: It's okay when nobody talks about that and he comes out of nowhere, but when I pick the Dolphins out of nowhere, I'm a knucklehead, right?
0: You're proclaiming something and trying to take credit for something that not only hasn't happened, but if it happened, then you might actually get to reaffirm the name Stinking Genius that you lived on since like an Arizona State upset of Nebraska in 84 or something like that. Like it would give you a whole new generation of being
1: That's
0: Stinking
1: true.
0: Genius.
1: That's true.
0: And then one more. Colin writes, Brett Favre, Aaron Rodgers, Jordan Love, Steve McNair, Eli Manning, Tony Romo, Patrick Mahomes. You can wait till after Thanksgiving to start Fernando Mendoza. Focus on next year. Again, Colin, I'm not against the idea. I just can't allow my mind to fathom it. I'm sorry. I just can't. I can't accept that we're going to take another year as a fan of that team who has invested way too much time and way too many years. Arnie, I just can't. I got to see him. I got to see what this is going to look like.
1: Especially when you have a winnable game in week number one against the Dolphins.
0: We're favorites.
1: Yeah, might as well throw him out there. I mean, if you're going to learn, you might as well learn it on the spot right now.
0: Do we really truly have any quarterback battles that are unsettled right now in the NFL outside of Cleveland's?
1: And yeah,
0: we're going to find
1: Cleveland.
0: Out tomorrow.
1: Yeah, just that's the only thing I could think of. That's about it.
0: Are you sure Joe Milton isn't going to be the starting quarterback for the Cowboys?
1: There's a lot of Cowboy fans that think he should.
0: I know. I've been seeing all your tweets today. I had a true day off where I just sat there and read everyone putting Joe Milton in not just the preseason Hall of Fame, but the NFL Hall of Fame. But hey, when we come back, there is another ceremony. Because we had our first induction ceremony of 2026 last week. And now this week, in week two, we'll have some new names and maybe some familiar names that will don the, what color of jacket did we go with for the preseason? Like silver? The silver jacket for the preseason Hall of Fame. We'll dive into that. Plus Todd Furman coming up next hour right here on Fox Sports Radio. We are
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14: First, we're going to go to Coach Troxel. He's done a wonderful job with the Leopards. You like what you see from some of those potential QBs?
15: Yeah, absolutely. So, Daniel Lepofsky and Jason Penza are the two guys who are the front runners right now. I mean, they've been doing a good job battling this camp. 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Eddie Jordan, who's a freshman who we recruited, Eddie's really, really talented and going to be really good. So with those three guys, I think we have a chance to be pretty good. I mean, I don't think we'll take a step back from where we were a year ago with Dean. I think we're just more inexperienced again, you know, but talent-wise, I think we're every bit as good.
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20: In tonight's NFL preseason game at Tennessee, the Titans down 16-3 in the first quarter, came back to beat Seattle 19-16. Joey Sly 4-for-4 on field goals, including a 55-yarder. Seahawks rookie safety Bud Clark is due to miss several months with a broken ankle. Raiders running back Ashton Jeanty left practice today with an apparent sprained ankle. 49ers running back Christian McCaffrey returned to practice after calf tightness. At the PGA playoff event in St. Louis, Wyndham Clark won by 3 strokes over Patrick Cantlay. The LIV Golf finale went to 22-year-old Michael Lasasso from Ole Miss by 1 stroke over John Rahm. Ryan Blaney was the NASCAR winner at New Hampshire. Kyle Kirkwood took the IndyCar race on the streets of Washington, D.C., and there was a Major League ball game in Williamsport, Pennsylvania tonight. Atlanta beat the Milwaukee Brewers 4-2. I'm Steve DeSager.
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0: All right, Arnie.
1: Let's go.
0: Big hour. Todd Furman is back after a big dinner that made him miss the show last week. We'll have to get details. Just kidding. We'll get all the deets on what Todd took away from week 2 of the preseason. So are you going to make it okay being just you and the dog? Are you going to make this? How long is your wife gone?
1: 2 hours to go. He's been good. No, if he starts barking, I'm just going to turn down my mic and have you and DeSager take over for a little bit to, like, pick him up and throw him upstairs or something like that. But so far, he's been good. He hasn't bothered me at all. And he'll probably bother me when I want to go to bed at 2 o'clock in the morning. That's what I'm afraid of.
0: Hey, that's when the show leaves the air. So you got plenty of time. What non-football event, sport, caught you this weekend? Anything? Because I was watching the Freedom 250. I thought the Indy Racing and the Indy Cars did a great job with that. I was watching some of the Little League World Series. Was watching the baseball game there tonight, watching the Braves, listening to Carl Ravage. Were they making that out to be Carl's last broadcast?
1: They said goodbye to him and, you know, acknowledged him during one of the innings, I guess. So I saw that. I've been watching a little bit of the World Series also, been checking it out. Saw a little bit of the Mexico game. They had a lead and then they blew a 3-0 lead, ended up losing. So I saw that game. I saw the Washington Nevada game and, I check it out whenever it's on just to see what's happening out there.
0: Well, I mean, there is one point that needs to be brought up. I don't know how you can't catch it because it is always on. I don't know that I've ever seen a sporting event that is always on more than the Little League World Series.
1: Well, I didn't want to bring it up as I thought it's kind of a sore subject for you.
0: Why is that? Oh, with my Tulsa team booted?
1: What's going on? I saw that. I'm like, what the hell's going on out there where North Blank is?
0: Yeah. I guess there was a little skirt in the rules. Maybe we had a little Danny Almonte situation going on here.
1: No, it's actually it had to do with
0: I know exactly what it had to do
1: or
0: with
1: something
0: Arnie.
1: Like that. Yes, to me, that's no big deal. It wasn't anything to do with age, though, was it? Nothing like that.
0: No, it wasn't. They weren't throwing a 26-year-older out there. But by the way, in watching those, when I see that some of those kids are 12, I'm like, there ain't no way that dude's 12 years old, right?
1: I mean,
0: there's just no way. And now every single coach that goes out to the mound has to try to top someone else with a motivational message. You know, because they had the one coach that went viral that went out there and kind of gave a really strong religious angle. Now everyone else has got to come out and give their win one for the Gipper speech. Have you noticed that, too, when the dads go to the mound?
1: It's like, no, I didn't know they were all trying to top each other.
0: Oh, I think so. This is my opinion as someone who's got to be jaded in some way, shape, or form. So you didn't do any of the auto racing then. Did baseball draw you in at all? Or is because the Dodgers are hot now, it's just who cares?
1: No, I've been watching a little bit of it. I'm still waiting for the final 10 games to when we all started getting interested in baseball. We've still got too much time left, but what are we down to, the last 30 now? Is it right around there or what?
0: We're getting there.
1: Finally. My goodness, man.
0: Finally, we hardly ever talk about it to begin with. I mean,
1: well, because my Mets have stunk all year long. They've stunk from week one. It's been horrible.
0: Around 36 games remaining in the season.
1: Oh, so still a lot of games left.
0: We're heading down the home stretch on that front. And then before we open up the doors to the Hall of Fame, the preseason Hall of Fame, I saw you only had three members this weekend. So.
1: Yes. Well, one of them's a kicker, though. How about that?
0: Well, and one of them, that kicker might be a regular Hall of Fame kicker when all is said and done. But Roman numeral number 11. This is right in my neck of the woods, neck of the nape, right? It's college football. We got to stop. And I understand why coaches do it. I get it. But there's got to be a point, Arnie, where we just realize, okay, your team's your team. This isn't the NFL. There isn't a waiver wire. There isn't guys that get, cut and then... You know, you had that during the off season. There's not a practice squad. This is college football. And this idea that we had a player today in Daquan Wright, the tight end, who left his NFL team, or at least asked for his release so he could rejoin a college team. And the season starts, essentially this weekend, but next weekend for LSU. I mean, what are we even doing, Arnie?
1: We got to draw the line somewhere, and I'm afraid that line has already been crossed. I don't think we can come on back to it. You know, it's like once you get the toothpaste out of the tube, there's no way of getting back in there. First of all, not only that, but on two different occasions, I saw one where one student was just taking like one class. And one kid said, I don't even know what class I'm taking, but I'm going to take it online. I haven't even figured it out yet. I mean, can you remember the days where you had to at least pass 12 units just to stay on the team? And now kids are taking like one class. And some bogus class online. And it's just absolutely amazing what we've come to right now. But yeah, you can't be on the Cleveland Browns and then get cut and go back to college. We really got to stop it. I don't know how we do it. Some of the coaches feel like if you give them a player like that, they'll say, no way, I've got too much integrity. Others don't, I guess. We got to make it a level playing field though, Chris. And I believe there's got to be a rule that says, no, you can't cross that line. Once you go for the NFL, you can't come on back to college.
0: I think my favorite thing, Arnie, is whenever you hear coaches say things like what you just said. This isn't fair. And then they'll go out and sign those guys.
1: Right.
0: And they'll be the first ones that'll be. So I just, I don't say that we need to put a cap on this. I'm not saying that we can't talk about it further. But I honestly thought that Dan Lanning had a great take on this. It's about a minute long, so hang in there just a bit. But Dan Lanning was asked about NFL players coming back to the college game and how the Oregon coach, who, by the way, there's teams that have had injury situations, right? Texas might need a left tackle. Oklahoma might need a center. USC lost its center. There's possibilities out there, but I liked what Dan Lanning had to say.
2: Yeah, I mean, I think there's a lot of negatives that are involved around this. One, once you go to the NFL, to me, you're in the NFL. You don't get the opportunity to come back. Two, you know, most of us have built our rosters and you have a limited roster limit now. So if you invited somebody back to your team, that means you're kicking somebody else off your team, right, to match your roster limits. I don't think that's fair to the players that worked all summer, all spring, and put themselves in position to be ready to work for a team, you know, to have somebody come back. But ultimately, you know, it used to be once you had an agent or once you went and did the combine or once you went to mini, I mean, all those things qualified as you were no longer an amateur. You're a professional now once you declared for the draft. So to let any of those players come back, you know, fair or unfair to them, it's unfair to the sport. And I think it's unfair to the players that are on current teams, you know, for those guys to be coming back.
0: What do you think of that?
1: Have some loyalty. You know, it is unfair to the players who I feel really bad for, Chris, are high school seniors now. You know, high school seniors were a big part of going into college football, college basketball. Now, I mean, look, I know you don't have the numbers, but what chance do they have now compared to, what was it, 30 years ago? It was all about the high school seniors and recruiting and stuff like that. Now it's just horrible. I mean, can they even get a scholarship now it's that bad?
0: Well, I mean, I think you're being a little bit dramatic, but the reality is that, you know, you've got to maybe look at other avenues. You want to play right away? Come to the University of Tulsa, you know, go to East Carolina. I mean, go to a mid-major like Arizona. Go to a place where you can play right away, because if you do, and here's the other thing. If you're like a five or four star, I know you're sitting here boo-hooing for them, but you're going to play if you're elite. Jeremiah Smith, Ryan Williams, these dudes played as true freshmen, right?
1: Right, right.
0: But go to these schools, practice hard, play hard, and someone's going to sign you to maybe even more money the next year. As long as the rules stay the way they are. So I hear what you're saying. I know I'm maybe being a little bit of a smart aleck, and I'm not trying to be, but there's still opportunities there for freshmen. But I complain in high school kids. But if you got a chance to bring in a dude that was on an NFL roster and had another year of eligibility and knows your offense and can slide right in and be a starter, man, I guess you can't fault

0: you know, get these guys in. Oklahoma had two starting freshmen on their offensive line last year. Take your lumps, let them develop physically and understand it, and then go get you a quarterback. Go get your receivers in the portal, right? Get developed guys. And your depth is going to be young. This is very, I'm nerding out here, but Brady Quinn could back me up on this, and so could all our college football guys. Arnie, there's no depth for these good teams anymore. Georgia, Oklahoma, Alabama, Ohio State. I mean, your backups are no longer, well, this is Arnie Spanier. He's been in the program for a year. He's developing. He's going to be their guy eventually. No, that dude's gone somewhere else to play.
1: No, but if you told me, Chris, you know, they said, hey, Arn, who do you want for Arizona? Do you want this freshman that's supposed to be pretty good in his high school? Or would you like some guy that's in the transfer portal? He was signed by Alabama, but because Alabama had too many guys on the offensive line, he was the one guy on the outside looking in.
0: I'm not disagreeing with you.
1: Yeah, yeah. Give me the Alabama. I'll take one from Alabama.
0: Right. I'm not disagreeing with you. I'm just saying you don't have any depth because that's happening. Right. What you just laid out is happening. So your depth at Alabama in these places are true freshmen, are guys that, you know, played at a lower level, a group six school.
1: Gotcha.
0: You know, all the universities, like, hey, who's the backup quarterback? Like, that's why Tommy Castellanos is a popular name all of a sudden, because, you know, your backup probably at most of these places right now is either an untested freshman or a really small school guy.
1: By the way, your backup quarterback from Oklahoma didn't get the starting job at UNLV, right?
0: Jackson Arnold didn't get the starting job at UNLV?
1: No, they named the other guy.
0: Are you serious?
1: I'm pretty sure.
0: You're telling me that Jackson Arnold didn't win the UNLV starting quarterback job?
1: No, that's exactly what I'm telling you.
0: Wow. Saw
1: that today, as a matter of fact, and I'm like, wow. And I didn't recognize the name that won it, but it wasn't Jackson Arnold. So I'm like, it is UNLV where he transferred. I'm thinking to myself, yeah.
0: Are you sure about this?
1: Yeah, I am. I'm pretty sure. Yeah, 100%.
0: Is this like the Vet Stadium turf story that was seven years old?
1: Could be, but I don't know. Could be that I got a bogus story, but that's been done before, but I'm pretty sure I saw it on Twitter that they gave it to the other guy.
0: Hold on, I think you saw that a former UNLV quarterback won a starting job.
1: What, from like 10 years ago? What, Randall Cunningham with his starting job?
0: I think you saw a guy that just transferred that got a starting job somewhere else.
1: Oh,
0: I think
1: so
0: that's what happened
1: it?
0: Earlier. Yeah, I think you misread it again.
1: Okay, I'll have to look at that.
0: I think you're wrong. I think Anthony Calandrea got the starting quarterback job nod for Nebraska, and he was the starting quarterback at UNLV last year.
1: Maybe that's what I saw. Yeah, maybe you're right about that.
0: Anyway, there's no depth in college football anymore because, like what Arnie said, you'll get these guys that might not play at Alabama or Georgia, and they're going to go somewhere else. All right, it is that time. Before Todd Furman joins us, the doors open up to the preseason Hall of Fame, and we have new members to add. Arnie, what do we have? Three new members?
1: Yeah, I put Josh Johnson in there, even though he started
0: high. He made it last year.
1: Did he? A lot of these guys, look, they've been very consistent. 15-23, 156, 2-0, had a really awesome game. How about Harrison Butker hit a 69-yard field goal?
0: Wow.
1: Somebody was quoted on the field and saying that would have been good from 75. Is that just incredible? I mean, remember when hitting a 50-yarder was something special? I got to have this guy on my fantasy team. He's just so damn good. He's incredible. It's just crazy, you know?
0: And now you're at a point where you get a touch. Well, I guess what, 25, 30? You get out to the 35-yard line, you're in field goal range. I mean, I'm being somewhat smarmy, but, I mean, you're like a play away. You know, you'd get the ball in the 20, like, gosh, we got to get to the other side of the 50 to get in field goal range. Not anymore. Not with these legs.
1: No, but you don't want to miss and give them great field position. So
0: no, not at all. Not at all.
1: Yeah.
0: Because they'd be in field goal range right away, too.
1: But that was unbelievable. 69-yarder. That's just absolutely incredible. And I gave one to Joe Milton, 9-13, 179, 2-0. I mean, that was unbelievable. Did you not like his performance or what?
0: I did. I felt like it was deja vu. I felt like we've done this before. I feel like we've fallen for him every single year, but I get it. I understand why. I mean, Arnie, when you watch him and you see his ability, you kind of lose sight on the fact that he's got no accuracy. So
1: now I was going to put Stenson Bennett in, but he didn't have any touchdowns. 19-31, 181. but no throwing touchdowns. So I'm

0: like, well, you gotta earn your way into the preseason Hall of Fame.
1: You just
0: be given, yeah, you know.
1: You just don't get this thing awarded, man.
0: No.
1: This is a big deal to them. So congratulations.
0: It is a very big deal.
1: So no Aiden O'Connell?
0: No, I didn't put him in either. He didn't have, did he have any touchdowns or what?
1: Oh, he came in and saved the day. He ruined your bet for you.
0: I know,
1: he was
0: that
1: the hero.
0: Just crushed me. I just couldn't believe it. You know what I mean?
1: Well, I guess in your world, right, if you're like, hey, I need you to throw me a touchdown.
0: He had no touchdowns. Yeah, he was 15 to 24, 166. But once again, you can't just get into the Hall of Fame. It's very prestigious, Chris. I just can't put you in if you don't throw for any touchdowns. Stop it.
1: All right, there you go. Your latest induction ceremony for the newest members of the preseason Hall of Fame. Congratulations to a two-time member now. And Josh Johnson. When we come back, our man Todd Freeman joins us right here on Fox Sports Radio.
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6: We spend so much time worrying about social media and kids. But what about us adults? 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And people with more online-only connections are even lonelier. The lead author had a great way of putting it. He said connecting online instead of in person is like eating flavored apple cereal instead of a real apple. It fills you up, but it's missing the special sauce that we humans have evolved to crave at our core. So how do you find the real thing? Do something you truly enjoy close to home. A class, a club, volunteering, so you can make friends with people who share your interests. 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I'm Dr. Sanjay Gupta, helping you live a better life.
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8: Y'all still want me to come with you?
9: All right, with the stinking genius Arnie Spanier, I'm Chris Plank. Let's say hello to our buddy Todd Furman, who's back with us. A couple weeks of preseason in the book. Todd, we've seen overs a few times. What's kind of been the bet du jour this preseason?
10: It's kind of been a mixed bag, but the one thing I'll tell you is that if you're chasing line moves and looking for those numbers that have really taken off throughout the course of the week, following steam has done nothing but created losers on the balance sheet, and it's been some of the late moves closer to kickoff for these games with head coaches that kind of deviate from the plans that they're disclosing publicly to try and play a lot of their starters. So a little bit of a mixed bag through the first 2 weeks, and can't imagine we'll see a lot of the marquee players out there next week as we inch closer to the start of the regular season.
11: Yeah, Todd, week one was like stealing, went 8-3 on that. The second week was tough because, you know, my wife wasn't here. I couldn't get a lot of sleep and a lot of news changes and stuff like that, Todd. It got crazy, but I'm ready for a good week number three. It should be an easy week number three because everybody's sitting out there, starters, except for a few teams. So whoever's playing their good players should be able to win.
10: I love the fact, Arnie, that you blame your wife being absent for the reason that you weren't able to pick winners this past weekend. So she's catching strays here on the radio show. Hopefully she's fast asleep, but I'm willing to bet you are going to struggle even more than normal in week three, trying to figure out the depth charts and which Arizona Wildcats in prominent positions you're going to be able to back.
9: Hey, is there much you're taking from these preseason games right now, Todd? Is there any kind of overriding thoughts that have really kind of, I don't know, changed or jumped in the front of your mind as you prepare for 26?
10: You never really want to overreact. Every coach comes in with a different game plan. Some are scheming things up. Some just want to see a lot of those one-on-one battles as they figure out what the depth on their rosters are going to look like. But I can tell you from a game we saw in full just a few hours ago that if you're a Tennessee Titans fan, you can't be extremely optimistic about the steps you anticipated Cam Ward making from a horrific rookie season, thinking that the light bulb might flip on and he would look like a different guy. Maybe it'll happen when the season gets here and the Titans kick off against the Jets in a few weeks. But he appeared to be a quarterback, still reluctant to let the football go, anticipate some of those throws, and think that he can just get by on raw athleticism, which, as we know in the National Football League, there's always going to be someone one step faster, one step ahead of where you want to try and throw the football if you're not reading things perfectly.
11: Todd, are you a coaching guy, by the way? Do you think coaching is important or what?
10: I think coaching is the most important thing in the National Football League. When you look at some of these players that develop or don't develop, as the case may be, you want perfect fits, whether it's Kevin O'Connell having a chance to resurrect Kyler Murray's career. I mean, mention Cam Ward. We'll see if Brian Daboll can kind of unpack some of the bad habits he learned last year for a Tennessee season that went sideways. And we've already seen glimpses of what Caleb Williams can be as a starting quarterback in the league with Ben Johnson's tutelage compared to playing under Matt Eberflus. So coaching goes a long way in the NFL, maybe more so than in any of the other four professional sports.
11: Now that you've fallen into my trap, let me just get this right. The Dolphins have gotten a better coach, 10 times better than the chemistry professor that they had the last couple of years, and they get a better quarterback. They get an upgrade on that, which is like 10 times better. So the Dolphins get a better quarterback and a better coach, yet it doesn't make a difference to anybody out there, right?
10: No, it shouldn't, Arnie, because you can be a Michelin-renowned chef, but if you're cooking with ingredients you picked up at the bargain basement rack and all your produce has been bruised, it's a week past its prime, that's essentially the equivalent of what Jeff Hafley has to work with down there in South Florida. So Malik Willis may be a little bit better than advertised. Devin Achane is outstanding as a running back, but I'm pretty sure you couldn't pick out a single Miami Dolphins wide receiver out of a lineup if they walked right past your house about 20 minutes from now.
11: Well, I do like Paul Warfield, but besides that, so when you go on the show at the end...
10: Paul Warfield isn't walking through that door anytime soon any more than Mark Layton or Mark Duper are to try and give them weapons on the outside.
11: So when you start going on shows at the end of the year... and people start saying, nobody saw the Dolphins going to the Super Bowl, you're going to stop them and said, one person did, and that's Arnie Spanier, right?
10: And I'm also going to remind them about all the things that Arnie has said over the last 10 years of us doing radio that were completely erroneous and incorrect. I think the first big call, you've hit nail on the head, Arnie. You were due to be able to find a winner, and with the Knicks being able to win the Larry O'Brien Trophy, you bought yourself at least 6 months of goodwill with a lot of your listeners.
9: Yeah, well done on that front. You know what happens this week, boys? College football kicks off. Now, before we talk about some of the games this weekend, Alabama names Keelan Russell its starting quarterback. Don't think there's too much surprise on that front. Alabama's been a team that I'm curious about, Todd. What do you make of the Tide, and how big of a deal is this to go with the redshirt freshman, in your opinion?
10: A very interesting schedule for Alabama right out of the gates. They're, of course, more than four touchdown favorites for their opener against ECU, but have to go on the road to take on Kentucky. A couple of tricky SEC games as well, home against South Carolina, on the road at Mississippi State, and, of course, a revenge game sandwiched in there against Florida State before the game that I think a lot of college football fans, especially in the SEC, have circled, when they will take on the Georgia Bulldogs, working under the assumption that Alabama could be undefeated, and a real prove-it type opportunity for not just Keelan Russell, but Kalen DeBoer and a whole staff that came under a lot of fire. But in all honesty, Chris, I think you had to go with Keelan Russell. He's more athletic. He's got the pedigree. And while he may not have the same floor as Austin Mack, who's been with Ryan Grubb even from their time in Seattle, he at least provides a higher ceiling. And in my opinion, one of the better bets that you can find from a long shot perspective to bet a guy to win the Heisman Trophy, mainly because so much will be put on his plate, and it's an Alabama defense. It's a far cry from some of the glory years under Nick Saban.
11: Todd, if Shedeur Sanders doesn't start, he should just go back to college and play for Colorado. No, I'm just kind of kidding about that. But what do you think about the guy from the Browns? He's going to go to LSU. It's getting too much there. It really is. It's too much, Todd. It's getting out of hand,
9: by the way.
10: You know what? Kudos to Lane Kiffin. He becomes the first college football coach to be tampering with an NFL team. So we knew Lane could do it on the college levels. But who knew he would pick up the phone to try and call Todd Monken to get Daquan right back? Last I checked, though, Tre'Davious Green will be the top tight end for the LSU Tigers this year. And in my opinion, it's a Pandora's box, gentlemen, that we knew once we took the lid off, it was never going back on. And for you guys who live and die with respective college teams, Chris with Oklahoma, you with Arizona, it makes me thrilled sometimes that I'm just a sports bettor. I only handicap the players that are on the field, and I let all the other politics and everything else behind it kind of become water under the bridge.
9: Yeah, it's going to be fascinating this week because the SEC has a rule where you can't transfer and be eligible at another school after, you know, graduation, after the spring. So we'll see how that plays out because I think LSU is going to try to fight it. Hey, what do you like either side of TCU, North Carolina, Saturday morning?
10: I don't like a side in the game, but I think the total's a little bit rich. 47.5, 48, kind of the prevailing number. We could get British Open-type weather. for the game overseas in Dublin. And given the questions that we have about Billy Edwards and how he'll lead North Carolina's offense versus TCU, that apparently, gentlemen, doesn't appear to be the most harmonious locker room in the entire Big 12 or anywhere else in college football, that it could be defense ruling the day. So I like a lower scoring game that total suggests. Wouldn't be surprised if the first team to 24 gets out of Dublin with a win. And I think as the number continues to climb, it makes North Carolina a little bit more intriguing, even with all the sideline stories that have grabbed headlines more so than I'm sure Belichick and company wanted over the last couple weeks.
11: So, Todd, I guess Mahomes back on track to start game number one. I still don't think it's going to make a difference. I think they're penciled in for third place in that division. I wouldn't be taking the over, was it 10 and a half for the Kansas City Chiefs?
10: Yeah, 10.5 for the Chiefs. I've kind of taken a wait-and-see approach with them. Not quite sure what to expect from a defense that loses a couple of its difference makers on the back end. You mentioned Mahomes. He will no doubt be out there for the season opener against the Broncos. I think the offense can be a little bit more dynamic than we've seen in the past, but hard to imagine that they'll struggle with what we saw last year, them failing to find a go-to receiver. When you add some weapons like a Cyrus Allen in the draft, you hope Xavier Worthy with a little bigger frame will pay dividends, and maybe most importantly, having a bell cow back in Kenneth Walker if they can keep him healthy.
12: Gosh, football is here, baby. Football is here. All right, thanks, Todd. We appreciate it, man. Have a great week.
11: Thanks, Todd.
10: Always a pleasure. You guys as well.
12: I'm curious. You asked one more thing about Daquan Wright and going back to college and playing at LSU. You know who's been the most powerful league in helping, like, college with eligibility issues, or the powerful entity? Has been the NFL. Because we had dudes try to fight their three-year rule, and what happened? They lost. I mean, I don't think anyone's ever won it. Is it time for the NFL to step in here and do something and create a rule that will make it, I mean, if not impossible, next to impossible to pull something like this?
11: Where it says you can't go back to college, I don't think they could do something like to that effect.
12: The NFL, man. Why can't they?
11: Because it's, you know, they're putting
12: Once you're in the league, once you leave, you're out. I don't know. Would you take that risk if you're Daquan Wright to go back to college if you knew you could never play in the NFL again?
11: I believe if the NFL could do that, they might do that, but I just don't think that they'd overstep their bounds to that effect.
12: The NFL? Really?
11: Yeah, but I don't think they have anything to hold legally. I just, you know, they can't say you can't, you know, once you're cut, you should be able to do whatever you want to do. You should be able to go wherever you want to go. You know what I mean? To go at least make a living.
12: It's too transactional, man. All right, Steve DeSager comes rolling in after wrapping things up with Todd Furman. What's going on, Steve? How are you on this Sunday night?
13: Doing okay, and everything's going on in college sports because nobody's actually in charge.
12: No rules.
13: Which is why we had these athletes who filed the Louisiana lawsuit get this week a temporary restraining order. Hey, you can go back to college for this one more season. And then you had the Court of Appeals on Friday. Hey, NCAA gets a win. They reverse a federal judge's. Wait, does this have anything to do with Louise? Oh, no, that's kind of a state thing. That's not really. Oh, what is going on? Nothing and everything at the same time. In case you haven't heard, Cleveland cut tight end Daquan Wright, who reportedly will play for LSU now once he clears waivers. He played for Lane Kiffin at Ole Miss. Cleveland will announce its starting quarterback on Monday, Shedeur Sanders or Deshaun Watson, who was booed often at Saturday's home game. The Browns cut defensive end Derek Barnett since Alex Wright now on IR, and running back Ashton Jeanty of the Raiders left practice today with an apparent sprained ankle. 49ers running back Christian McCaffrey returned to practice. In the preseason game at Tennessee tonight, it was Titans over Seattle 19-16. Joey Sly 4-for-4 on field goals. In about 10-15 minutes, we will talk a little bit more about Harrison Butker at his Chiefs weekend, and also one NFL team that still very much has a quarterback competition going on. Ryan Blaney was the NASCAR winner at New Hampshire for the second straight year. Bubba Wallace was second. 13 of the 16 spots in the playoff chase are now set. And they were racing on the streets of Washington, D.C. today. The IndyCar race went to Kyle Kirkwood. He started second but led most of the laps. IndyCar will be in Wisconsin next weekend, also on Fox TV. Alex Palou still leads in the season standings. Next weekend, the Tour Championship in Atlanta ends the PGA season. At the playoff event in St. Louis today, a three-stroke victory for Wyndham Clark over Patrick Cantlay. Rory McIlroy finished four back. Coco Gauff swept the tennis final in Cincinnati. Clay Thompson officially joined the Miami Heat after clearing waivers. Caitlin Clark with 37 points, 10 assists in Indiana's win at Chicago, 113-90. Dallas over Seattle, 92-70, 32 points for Paige Beckers, wins for Las Vegas and Washington. And there was a Sunday night ball game in Williamsport, Pennsylvania. Atlanta beat the Milwaukee Brewers 4-2. The Brewers, the team with the best record in the majors, it's now 81-50. It was a sellout, about 2,400 fans at that former minor league ballpark, and actually it was mostly the Little Leaguers who are in town for the Little League World Series. The Cubs were up 7-2 at Seattle going to the eighth inning, 19-2 Cubs the final. Pete Crow Armstrong his 33rd home run. The Phillies won their ninth in a row, 6-4 over St. Louis. Kyle Schwarber, the game-winning homer, 39th round tripper of the year. The loss to All-Star and closer Riley O'Brien of the Cards, he allowed 6 runs in the bottom of the ninth, all with 2 outs. Back to you.
12: Thanks, Steve. Did you hear the big news this weekend in Alabama high school football?
11: No, what happened there?
12: Columbia High School, which I believe...
11: Oh, I did hear this, yes.
12: ...is located in Huntsville, Alabama.
11: Wow.
12: Home of Conrad Thompson. Alabama high school team Columbia broke a losing streak that dated back to 2015. They had lost 101 games in a row. But they won on Friday, 41-14. The scoreboard said they won.
11: They crushed them.
12: Destroyed them at Milton Frank Stadium. I need the radio call. There's got to be a radio call of that somewhere, right?
11: I heard them hooting, and I heard it earlier. They're hooting and howling in the back. Why are they so bad, though? Is it just the district or what? Jeez.
12: My alma mater was terrible. East Dalton Wood River Community High School. Go Oilers, but nah, who knows? It's just is what
11: 101 in a row. That's crazy.
12: I mean, that's hard to do. It's almost like you have to try to lose a few times during that stretch.
11: I wonder if there was any game that they had won and they just choked at the end and it just kept the streak going.
12: Shady Sean brings up a great point tonight. He writes, with the preseason Hall of Fame ceremony, Arnie, I can't take it serious if you continue to induct the same members in back-to-back
11: games. I don't remember who gets inducted like 3, 4, 5 years ago. They've been around for a while.
12: It was last year when you inducted Joe Milton.
11: Back of these, well, that one has, yeah, you're right about that.
12: Don't you have some pride in what the preseason Hall of Fame means?
11: I do try to keep it current, though. You know what I mean? I live in the moment now.
12: You don't want to get too caught up in looking too far
11: ahead. Yeah, exactly.
12: And then Mr. Nobody writes this. Yes, it's possible the Browns could name Watson as a starter. They're the Cleveland Browns, not the Kansas City Chiefs or any other completely or competently ran franchise in the NFL. I mean, Todd Monken has said all the right things when it comes to Deshaun Watson and how he feels about how he's playing. Deshaun Watson's the one that like raised the flag for me this week, Arnie. I mean, we played the cut for you earlier this hour. I mean, if you don't worry about a guy who sounds like he's just mentally beat, I don't know.
11: Especially since the season hasn't started. I would still, you know what, it seems like the Browns will make him the starter. Like I said earlier, I think I would tell him to take a hike and figure out how to, you know, get rid of him without losing all that money or, you know, at least the cap.
12: Right, but saving something.
11: Yeah, doing something. But otherwise, I'd start Shadur and move on from that. I don't think they will, though. I do think they'll stick with Deshaun Watson.
12: Really? That'll be fascinating. Well, we'll find out tomorrow when we come back. Steve DeSager, he mentioned, what, another quarterback controversy that he wants to dive into?
11: Ooh.
12: Where else do we have? We have the Vikings have named Kyler Murray. We have now the Browns naming theirs tomorrow. Jacoby Brissett starting in Arizona, right? There's no battle in Miami. You guys paid Malik Willis all that money.
11: Right.
12: Maybe at Indy? Could DeSager be talking about the Las Vegas Raiders? We'll find out next right here on Fox Sports Radio.
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2: 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Say hello to Steve Sager, who gets us caught up on everything in the world of sports. What's
4: hey, Steve.
2: Up, Steve?
5: Hello again, gentlemen. And Michael Penix Jr. has been cleared to practice fully. That was the news from the new Atlanta head coach, Kevin Stefanski, after the preseason win this weekend. Penix will be able to do 11-on-11 team periods for the first time since his ACL surgery last November. He'd only been doing individual work on 7-on-7s as well since OTAs this past spring. The guy's had three ACL surgeries. Tore his right ACL twice in college in that, what was it, 16-year career he had in college?
2: He's also like 32 now. He's been around for a while.
5: But gentlemen, the Atlanta Falcons quarterback competition will now officially begin on Monday. They've got a guy who can practice fully now, and they've got a guy on a one-year contract, Tua Tagovailoa, who's been the only one of the two able to do 11-on-11s since the spring. The coach did not mention whether Penix would be playing already in Friday's preseason game at Miami, but Tua is expected to play against the Dolphins because the coach had said, I'm going to play my starters first and third preseason game. This is the third.
6: That's good to know.
5: Tua lost 27-7 to Denver in the preseason opener. And as far as Harrison Butker, the Tampa Bay Bucs won yesterday 16-15 over the Chiefs for what it's worth. Bucs early in the fourth quarter got a field goal, an interception on defense, and then a touchdown. But the Chiefs, Butker, the veteran kicker, in the second quarter, kicked field goals of 45, 58 yards, and 69 yards.
2: Unreal.
5: The last one seemed to hit the net.
6: What was the line of scrimmage at the 69-yarder? That's, what, the 42-yarder?
5: That would be on the other side of midfield, yeah.
2: Yeah.
5: That's ridiculous.
6: That's but that's at the 42-yard line, right? So that's
2: right in that area.
6: 58. 60, more than that even. Jeez. It's more than that. That's crazy. That's insane. That's getting one first down and you're in field.
5: No, wouldn't it be just past
2: midfield?
5: That's
2: what I just said last hour when you laughed at me.
5: Yeah. Anyway, that was at the end of the first half, the only reason you try such a thing usually, but it came right after a Tampa Bay incompletion on fourth down and there was enough time left on the clock. They sent him out, but I got to add, as a little bit of an addendum here, Harrison Butker missed an extra point late third quarter. He had originally made the extra point, and there was a penalty, and on the re-kick, he hit the upright. And he also missed a 43-yard field goal attempt late in the fourth, and they lost by one. And then you had tonight's Seattle loss. For what it's worth, they blew the 16-3 first quarter lead, lost 19-16 at Tennessee. The Seahawks kicker, Jason Myers, missed an extra point and a 44-yard field goal attempt, and they lost by three. And then there's the Miami home game this weekend with three first downs from the offense. The Giants had 26 first downs. Appropriately, the final was 26-3.
6: We're not playing anybody, though. We're not playing
5: anybody. Clearly, most of these teams, I would agree, they're not the only one that had very little offense. Anybody see the chart? Chargers on Thursday night. Miami only had about 100 yards of total offense and eight penalties and seven punts, two fumbles. Time of possession.
2: Backup? Is it yours?
5: I think it's no. Arnie, actually.
6: Exactly.
5: Time of possession was 19 minutes out of 60. They weren't going up against Army. This was against the Giants, people. New Orleans Saints got shut out 34-0 at the Rams. Saints with three turnovers and no points. They missed a 39-yard field goal at the attempt at the end, trying to at least get something on the board. Even that didn't work. New Orleans had 12 penalties. Rams defense had a 100-yard interception return for a score. Quarterback Stetson Bennett with two touchdown runs in the second quarter. It'll be the Rams-Chargers this Thursday. Chargers in that building this past Thursday lost 41-17 to San Francisco. The LA backups with eight first downs and eight punts. On the positive side, backup quarterback Trey Lance with a 37-yard run, but the rest of the Chargers, 18 carries, just 26 yards. Quarterback Adrian Martinez getting time for the Niners, had two total touchdowns and two interceptions. Niners were up 20-3 at the half, including a punt return for a score. It was 41-9 late in the game. And there was that Vegas comeback win at Houston, 22-20 that night.
2: Let's go.
5: Total of 13 punts in that game. Raiders
6: That's
5: were down.
6: That's going to be your only win for like 2 months.
5: Raiders were down 20-3 at the half. Fernando Mendoza threw a pick six. Woody Marks, a touchdown run. Running back Nick Chubb retired this weekend as well. Looking ahead on the preseason schedule, there are two games this Saturday, and those are the last two. The Titans have the last one. They were at home tonight. Tennessee's home to the Bears on Saturday, and mercifully, that'll be it for the NFL preseason. How soon can you go down to two preseason games, just for the record?
2: Looks like
6: soon.
5: What is coming up next Sunday? It's cutdown day. All NFL teams have to be down to 53 players by 6 p.m. Eastern on the 30th, which is next Sunday. And then you'll start creating your practice squads. Each club can have a max of 16 players on their practice squads.
6: It used to be five when it first started.
5: And now it could be 17 because if you have one of those international players, they actually don't count against the number. But the practice squads have to be turned into the NFL by the next day, August 31st, so a week from tomorrow. There will be a lot going on. I'm glad you brought up the Cleveland situation with the quarterbacks, and we'll find out who's starting officially tomorrow. Also, can we just add that there was a clearly better quarterback in the game itself yesterday, forgetting Deshaun Watson's comments. Shedeur Sanders, except for that one pick over the middle, was clearly better than Watson, for what it's worth. And I was surprised at the amount of booing that you could hear in Cleveland, not because they hate him. I mean, because there were no fans left. There was a long lightning delay, over an hour at the start. So by the time halftime finally came around, or I should say the start of the second half finally came around, very few fans in the stands, and still loud boos for Deshaun Watson when it would be another, say, third down incompletion and the offense was going off the field. Meanwhile, in Minnesota, the Vikings said quarterback J.J. McCarthy would have played longer yesterday if he hadn't gotten banged up during the rough first quarter.
6: Unbelievable.
5: They lost to the Ravens 13-3. Ravens defense with five sacks, each team nine penalties in that game. Carson Wentz of the Vikings was 9 of 11 passing, 92 yards. Will Reichert, a 52-yard field goal at the end of the first half. McCarthy played less than 20 snaps over four series in the first quarter. His head coach said he'd hope to send him out for at least one more possession, but McCarthy took three hits, two of them on the lower legs, one sack. Not really accurate. On his final play, he got up slowly after four defenders converged. His coach said, well,
2: get him out of there.
5: McCarthy was a little hobbled there. I'm sure I'll have an update for you later, but he seemed to be fine, end quote.
6: He's the starter.
5: It's been a long list of injuries for J.J. McCarthy since the Vikings used the number 10 overall draft pick a couple of years ago to get him. Remember, he missed his entire rookie season, torn meniscus in the right knee, missed seven games last season, high ankle sprain, also had a concussion, also limited with a hairline fracture in the right hand as well.
2: Thanks, Steve. Hey, don't forget, with the iHeart app, you can stream us wherever you are. 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
14: I think you got to make room on that Mount Rushmore of teams for the number one pick with the Atlanta Falcons. You never want to be that crazy about it, but certain things stand out. And how bad the Atlanta Falcons were and how bad Tua was really stands out. The preseason's the preseason, but when guys are really, really good or they're really, really bad, that's something to really pay attention to. And the Falcons, nothing was good for them. Absolutely nothing. Like, Tua was awful. If you have Kyle Pitts in Dynasty and Fantasy, you're happy that he threw every time to him. But this was just the first possession with Tua getting hurried and having to throw the ball into the turf and fumbling on the first series. It was just nothing went Atlanta's way. This was absolutely awful.
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19: Mendoza says he largely avoids the iconic Las Vegas Strip. He compared it to a childhood haunted house. Yeah. He only wears Raiders gear and stuff from Adidas. And he also has shut down social media until the season ends. So that's going to be, well, the Raiders season ends in January. So he'll have no social media until then. Then, wait, there's more. Mendoza also said, the playbook is my girlfriend. Close quote. Playbook is my girlfriend and has largely decided no ladies. You ladies are toxic. You're toxic, you ladies. And no partying. Poindexter ain't partying. And he describes himself as willing to be, quote, psycho about football.
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21: The problem with this is the plan has all along been to have Cousins start and not force Fernando Mendoza in right away. The issue is once you saw the two on the field in the first preseason game, you're like, oh, well, Fernando looks like he's a lot better. Like, stronger arm. He's moving through the progressions like you'd want to see him. He's a better athlete. He's a bigger quarterback as well. So there was just a lot of things when you watched, you're like, oh, well, this isn't that hard to figure out. All right, he was the first overall pick. Let's get this clock started on him, despite what our original plan may have been. And so instead of Kirk Cousins becoming, you know, starts the season as that veteran that's going to, you know, kind of show the young rookie the way, he now becomes an insurance policy.
20: Two pros, LeVar Arrington, Brady Quinn, and a cup of Joe, Jonas Knox.
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5: There was an NFL preseason game at Tennessee tonight. The Titans came back to beat Seattle 19-16, a total 25 penalties in the exhibition. Raiders running back Ashton Jeanty left practice with an apparent sprained ankle. 49ers running back Christian McCaffrey finally returned to practice after calf tightness. Wyndham Clark won the PGA playoff event, the Tour Championships in Atlanta next week. Ryan Blaney was the NASCAR winner at New Hampshire. Bubba Wallace finished second. Coco Gauff swept the tennis final in Cincinnati. In the WNBA, Caitlin Clark with 37 points in Indiana's win at Chicago, 113-90. There was a Major League ball game in Williamsport, Pennsylvania tonight. Atlanta beat the Milwaukee Brewers 4-2. The Cubs won 19-2 at Seattle, and the Phillies won their ninth straight game, getting six runs in the bottom of the ninth, all with two outs off closer Riley O'Brien, beating the Cardinals 6-4. I'm Steve DeSager.
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2: All right, stinking genius. You call this the power hour. Do you have any spreads for the final week of the preseason yet?
13: No, I don't have them up yet, but that's okay. I have five games in college to start things off.
2: Five?
13: Five, yeah.
2: What game are you picking if you've got
13: TCU
2: five?
13: TCU, North Carolina.
2: Well, that makes sense. That's one.
13: USC, San Jose.
2: Well, I mean, you're picking USC there.
13: Well, who knows who I'm picking?
2: I know who you're picking.
13: Actually, I'm not picking USC.
2: If you're not picking USC, you're not doing it right. 38.5, that's a Lincoln Riley special, man.
13: Bill who said Pogre, I was taking San Jose State?
2: Listen, it's your picks, Arnie. You don't have to play games with
13: them. I'm taking the over 60.5 on that one.
2: Oh, look at you.
13: Yeah, I'm giving the Virginia NC State game, Stanford, Hawaii, and UNLV, Memphis.
2: But you don't even know who the starting quarterback is.
13: Yeah, I know that. I think it's going to be Jackson Arnold. But I mean, even if they play both of them, that's okay with me.
2: It is going to be Jackson Arnold. But I'll tell you what, you screwing that up earlier absolutely made my day. Will you believe me every now and then? Like, will you actually believe that I might have a little bit of information for you? All right, listen, I know we've had a lot of different games that we've gone through and talked about, but just for the power hour, massive, overwhelming takeaways, anything. I kind of felt like I started with Todd talking about this, but I think here's one big takeaway. I know who's, we had like a couple coaches, who said they were going to play their starters. There was a couple guys,
13: Atlanta,
2: yeah, you're right, because Penix is back. But is that going to be about it that we see with any starters out there next week?
13: I don't think so. We may see a little bit more than that when it's all said and done. I still think not maybe for the extent of where it's going to be a whole half or anything. Maybe a quarter or less, maybe a series or two. But there may be a couple of teams, maybe a handful that still want to get their starters a little extra work when it's all said and done.
2: So you got nothing, by the way, in your picks on North Dakota State, Jacksonville State?
13: No, I must have missed that game. That's my bad.
2: That's going to be a fun one, actually. And a decent number, too. It was 7.5 for North Dakota State. There's your money right there.
13: You're ready. You're ready for a little college football, aren't you? You're ready to get going.
2: Well, it's my life. It's what I do. I mean, I work at a radio station, KREF and Norman, who is kind enough to host us tonight, where that's what we do. We live college football 24/7, 365, right? We'll talk about baseball and softball and basketball, but I'm in a college town. Arnie, I would typically be at the college doing this show. I have a little studio there. I couldn't go tonight because they were doing their school starts here tomorrow at OU, right? So they were doing some picture on the field. And as soon as I walked in, I saw security there. I was like, I'm not going to be able to get in the stadium tonight. So I had to like makeshift on the fly because my AC's out at my house. So I ended up coming here to the station.
13: Wow.
2: Because school's here, baby. They're back. They got to get ready. We're in a game week mindset next week in college football. Can you imagine that?
13: I was going to send this to you, but I know you were just going to get mad, but I wish I would have sent it to you now. I can't find it. I saw a top 25 of the whiniest college football fans. And of course, Oklahoma was number 20th on the list there.
2: The only 20? Yes. Who was number one?
13: I don't remember.
2: Tennessee?
13: I don't remember who number one is, but when I saw Oklahoma at number 20, I was just kind of laughing.
2: They wrote
13: about Oklahoma. Every year you start out, you're going to be talking about a championship. And then in October, it's like, we can't wait till next year or something like that.
2: Well, that's about every fan base anymore, it seems. I think I would bet. Who is it? Who did it?
13: I don't know the.
2: You got to start coming with your actual stories whenever you bring these things up.
13: I know now it's going to bother you.
2: I don't care.
13: Yeah, when I send you something like that, you're like, don't ever send me something like that. I hate that.
2: Well, I always get mad at the people that made the list. It's like, who are these people even? You know, do you even know anything about college football? Arnie loves lists and fake news. That's
13: love
2: what he falls
13: list.
2: For
13: yeah.
2: quite a bit. But anyway,
13: fake news all the time, though. Jeez.
2: Back to the point, though. Overriding thoughts on week one of the pre, or week two of the preseason. Anything, any hanging chads, anything we need to get to from the preseason that we haven't hit in our first 2 hours that we need to talk about now?
13: I'm just worried, and you know, maybe this is, seems like every year. I don't have the numbers in front of me. Defenses are far ahead of offenses, it seems like, unless it's just that it's a lack of first stringers out there. And we'll see what happens when we get ready to go in week number one. Just seems like the defenses seem way ahead of the offenses as we've gone through 2 weeks of the preseason right now, Chris.
2: Well, we've got time. I will add one more thing. I feel like the NFL preseason is seeing its end days. I think we're going to be down to two games. Fans are figuring it out. It took us a while, right? But they're charging regular season prices for these tickets.
13: Right.
2: You're not Which getting any breaks insane, on parking, yeah. right? I just feel like that less, some teams are putting even less than you could imagine. You guys heard the cut that we played from Jeff Hafley. That a guy out there, you didn't even know his name that was playing linebacker.
13: Called him by his first name. Mike.
2: Steve. It was Steve was his name. So I don't know, man. I just, every single time that I think, you know, the preseason might have a little bit more oomph to it, right? We saw a lot of guys play in week one. You have week two and you look ahead to week three. I don't know, man. Maybe we're on our way to another regular season game eventually. Haven't we heard about 18 for years now? But I don't know, from a fan experience perspective, and I love football as much as anyone. I mean, it's hard to watch some of these, man.
13: Who goes to game three of the preseason?
2: Who goes to?
13: Yeah, who? What
2: well,
13: kind of?
2: I mean,
13: of
2: I go. Wouldn't you go if you got a ticket?
13: I don't know. Maybe I'd give it away to somebody who doesn't get to go a lot. I would say that
2: you don't get to go a lot. Yeah. When's the last time you went to a live football game?
13: It's been a while.
2: Yeah.
13: Well, they don't have live teams in Vermont, so.
2: Let's get a couple of your. So that's because for me, like the future of the playoffs, what the schedule is going to look like. Those are big deals to me going forward because, I mean, college football is moving up next year. So next year, where this week zero is, and you got like 10 or 11 games, everyone's playing that week. That's the start of the college football season, you know, and I know college football doesn't call it week zero anymore, but that's the new start of the college season. So, I mean, might it coincide with a shortened preseason? I don't know. The NFL has never really done anything to show it cares about college football or to react to it, but I wonder. I mean, I feel like there's less and less emphasis being put on it, and already more and more that's being put on these joint practices, and we talk about it year in and year out.
13: Yeah. By the way, that first week of college football, do you even consider it? It's not even like a full week, and the only major game is, what, TCU North Carolina, only because Belichick happens to be the head coach in North Carolina. Otherwise, people wouldn't care about that one either.
2: Well, like I said, it doesn't matter because that's the start of the season next year.
13: Right.
2: That's when everyone's playing. So everybody will be starting. You don't have to have these conversations anymore. That'll be week one, and you'll have 100 games or however many games you have on a college football Saturday. So I understand what you're asking.
13: Do you have interest, by the way, in that one in double? Of course, you always have interest. Doesn't make a difference who's playing in college football. You're tuning on in, that's for sure.
2: Yeah, because I kind of thought North Carolina was going to be better. And, you know, their quarterback is – it's a guy, he's on his third school, and he's won three starting jobs now, but he can't stay healthy. So, yeah, I'm fascinated by it. And but TCU just – I was – before we got on the air, Iowa Sam was listening. I was listening to George Reister tell the story about a TCU guy that got kicked off the team, and now he's claiming that, no, man, there was a locker room fight, and I warned the coaches about it. And then they kicked. So I think there's some drama at TCU right now. So, hey, dude, it's college. We can find drama anywhere in college football, can't we?
13: Oh, for sure. Absolutely. You can find
2: even
13: drama.
2: If it's who might be coming back from the NFL to play for those teams. But we'll see if the Daquan Wright situation plays out. All right. Then let's hit some of your tweets to the show at Stinking Genius One. That's Arnie. I'm at Plank Show. Everyone should go follow us at Fox Sports Radio. Doug. Cleveland should show the fan base they actually care. Cut bait with Watson, eat the dead money, and ride out next season with Sanders on his rookie deal. Meanwhile, work the draft. There's talent there. At this point, the sunk cost department is fully staffed.
13: That's the smart thing to do, is it not? I mean, he's 100% right. If I'm a Cleveland fan, I want Deshaun Watson gone. I would go ahead and do Shadur Sanders. If things didn't work out with Sanders, then it means you had a bad year and you're in position probably within the top three or top five more likely top three of having a great pick, and you can take a quarterback of your dreams. By the way, I did see where they were talking about Dante Moore and praise.

0: the broken hand. I don't know if it's going to be the season.
1: Not after, only for a month, I thought. Not for the season, right?
0: Yeah, I misread that. They're playing better. They're playing better. Blake Snell looked amazing. It wasn't a good start yesterday for Tarik Skubal, but, I mean, they bounced back and won in a big way. I'm never worried about them because as long as they're in the postseason, I think they got a shot. But I do think it was fair to kind of start maybe raising an eyebrow a bit after, as soon as they got Skubal, they just didn't play well. They lost a lot of games and did stupid stuff.
1: There was a host on Fox Sports Radio yesterday going, I can't believe what I'm seeing. Skubal's getting in around. That's three runs. That's three runs. The Dodgers, and just going crazy. So, I don't want to mention his name, but Hartman was just going ballistic over it. But
0: he's not alone. I was sitting in a restaurant losing my mind over it, too. So I wouldn't hate on Steve too much because it did not look good there early on for the Dodgers against the Pirates. But I think that the best way to look at it is get in the postseason. And if you get in the postseason, you got a shot. Brendan, California is more likely to fall into the Pacific Ocean than the Raiders are of going 1-16. You're acting like the team's free agent signings and draftees all suck. That's also less likely to occur than me enjoying a root canal with no anesthesias.
1: Somebody's got to be 1-16, right?
0: Well, it might be your Dolphins. You know, I understand that.
1: Yeah, because we got better at head coach and at quarterback, which you and Todd Furman both said that's very, very important. So if we were, if we kept our old coach and old quarterback,
0: I don't necessarily know that you got better at quarterback.
1: If we kept our old coach and our old quarterback, we'd be 0-17 is what you're telling me.
0: Well, you'd still be picking them to go to the Super Bowl because you'd be sitting here telling us how Tua just needs time and how the chemistry professor is going to be okay.
1: I always told you that the chemistry professor had to go.
0: But
1: okay?
0: You always told us that Tua was a stud.
1: I turned on Tua a couple of times off. You know that.
0: You never did. You even said, that's my quarterback, and did your fake Terrell Owens cry many times.
1: I'm like, come on, enough of this guy. We have to move on from
0: him.
1: You
0: never said that.
1: That's why I was so happy when we got Malik Willis.
0: Right, because Malik Willis, you enjoyed all that action he had in what, the one game he played well for the Packers?
1: It's one better than all Tua had last couple of years.
0: You can't move your goalposts like that. I mean, that's not going to put you any better than
1: better
0: you were last
1: quarterback,
0: year.
1: Better head coach, but we're not a better team. I don't know.
0: Where do you get off that Jeff Hafley's a better head coach?
1: He has to be a better head coach. Can't be worse.
0: Yeah, he can. You went to the playoffs. We went to the playoffs once, and we got
1: clobbered, stuff.
0: Right, but again, you were defending him, or you said, oh, the weather, they shouldn't have played that game. You not remember these things?
1: If I had a high school student that needs help with their chemistry, he'd be the first person I'd call.
0: Analog Al. Scrambled eggs. I'm starting to feel sorry for this dog. Do you even know how to scramble eggs?
1: Oh, yeah. You know, I just give him one. I just scramble up one every morning. I'm just thinking about it now for the morning at like 6 o'clock where I'm only going to get 4 hours sleep. He woke up and he was walking around. I'm going, oh, great. This is going to be a crazy last hour. He's going to bark like a maniac, but he just went back to sleep. So hopefully he'll stay like that for
0: Is that why you're being so quiet? You're afraid to wake him up?
1: No, he's right next to me for crying out loud. He's right. I'm just waiting for him to bite me or do something stupid. So it's crazy, this dog.
0: Colin's got some help for you tonight, DeSager. He writes, Steve DeSager's write-up should read, Cleveland will announce Monday which quarterback will start and embarrass week one, in spite of the fact it will make absolutely no difference the entire season. Well, I mean, it'll make a difference. You'll have your starting quarterback. But, I mean, does either Watson or Sanders give him a chance to win more? I kind of think Shador does, actually.
1: What kind of quarterback do you think he could be? I mean, you know, when he first was drafted, we're like, he wasn't going to make a difference anyway, but he's really come along the last, you know, from last year to this year, at least what I've seen in the preseason. I really would like to see him get a chance, though. I think he could be very good.
0: I mean, in the famous words of my man Toby Rowland, the voice of the Sooners, we're about to find out because I think that he's going to get his opportunity. Now, what does this mean with Deshaun Watson? What happens with him? I mean, he's a guy that has talent. Is there another opportunity for him somewhere?
1: Oh, I don't think. Well, shouldn't say I don't think so, but you're getting him for the bargain basement, right? You don't have to pay him that type of money.
0: Well, you would think, depending on how, if there's a deal that takes place or anything like this. Again, we're getting way over our skis on this, but I don't know. I think we all assume with after what we heard from Deshaun Watson this week that it's going to be Shador Sanders tomorrow.

0: or later today, whenever Cleveland makes the
1: announcement? No, I'm not so sure about that. No, I mean, if I'm the Browns, that's what I would do, but I'm not so sure that's what they're going to do. Matter of fact, I think it's still 55-45 that they go with Deshaun Watson as their starting quarterback.
0: And here's Gunny. He writes, I bet 100 that the smartest guy in the room is Arnie because he's in a room alone. I'll bet Arnie that the Dolphins won't win 8 games.
1: Well, that's going out on when the number's 4.5, right?
0: You're saying that they're going to the Super Bowl. So you're sitting here talking all this gas about how they got better, and here's Gunny that says,
1: I'll put
0: $100 on it. No, put your money where your mouth is.
1: First of all, I'm going to do what I did last year. I'm putting money on the Dolphins to win the Super Bowl. And I put money on the Knicks, but I'm putting money on the Dolphins to win the Super Bowl. And
0: you
1: I'm
0: did putting, put money on the Knicks. What's the
1: yeah,
0: problem?
1: And I'm putting money on Arizona Wildcats to go ahead and win the championship. I may just put them on to win the Big 12, though. We'll see.
0: Well, here's Gunny that's saying, all right, I'll take you up on it, mano y mano, and it sounds to me like you're backing out.
1: No, I can't bet with the listeners. You can't.
0: Why not?
1: You can't do it. I think it's illegal to do that. You know, I have to take that code of conduct test every like week. How come I'm the only weekend host that has to take it? Why am I the one that has to be punished all the time because they're afraid of what I've said on the air? And they like, you have to take a test to figure out what you have to say and what you can't say on the air.
0: Maybe whenever you're like guaranteed winners or I promise you, they realize that's not the most ethical thing they've ever heard.
1: No, I think they get mad at my language and stuff like that. They don't like it. You know?
0: Well, I'm sorry you're the only one that has to take it.
1: I am. Isn't that funny? I'm the only host that has to take a how to behave on the air test.
0: When we come back, college football starts this weekend. What do you need to know? We'll dive into it with Arnie and Plank right here on Fox Sports Radio.
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25: What's up, fellas? 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
0: All right, couple things off the Roman numeral rundown to catch up on. I'm looking at Roman numeral 9. All right, let's see here. Wilson got loose today.
1: Oh, geez, yeah, the dog got loose when I was up in Vermont.
0: Oh, okay.
1: It got loose and we couldn't catch it. So we're outside for a half hour, me, my son, and my nephew, trying to catch the dog, and we couldn't catch it.
0: Mm.
1: I was screaming at the dog.
0: Well, how'd you finally get him?
1: I'm like, sit, stay, what do you do, sit! It just wouldn't stop, man. It would just sit there, taunt me, and then as I got closer, it would take off, and it would run around, and it was like forever. I was losing my marbles. I couldn't believe this.
0: Was Shay helping you?
1: All three of us couldn't catch the damn dog.
0: He doesn't look like he'd be that elusive.
1: He's very elusive. I think I'm going to put him in some type of cockapoo race or something like that.
0: What did you, Iowa Sam, I'm glad you caught this. You keep referring to your dog as it.
1: I don't want to say his name.
0: Or is she?
1: I don't want to say his name.
0: Oh, because you don't want to wake him up?
1: I don't want him to start barking on the air.
0: I mean, is this dog that triggerable?
1: Yes. I'm going to start taking videos of when I walk it. It's so funny. I really don't even walk it. I like carry it because it bites onto the leash. And as I pick up the leash, it's like hanging from the leash. So it doesn't even walk. It's just hanging as I'm dragging it. It's crazy.
0: It sounds like you spent a lot of money on a pain in the butt is what it sounds like.
1: Right? It is, man. Remember, the dog cost a lot of money to begin with.
0: And then I don't understand Roman numeral 10. What's going on with the NFL Network? What do you mean?
1: Didn't you notice this, especially when there was the rain delay going on with the Browns game?
0: Right.
1: They decided to switch on over to some of the other games.
0: Uh-huh.
1: It was like 15 minutes behind in game time.
0: Oh, really?
1: Yeah, any game they put on, it started way ahead of time. So you're looking at a score of 0-0 when the score was like 7-3 or something. I think they did that in week number one also. I'm like, what's going on here? Why are they doing this? They're the NFL Network. They're in cahoots with the NFL. They shouldn't have to do something like that. I don't understand.
0: Well, anymore, they're ESPN, right? Doesn't ESPN own a stock in them? Sometimes, well, first of all, I have to ask. Had you paused your TV? Were you delayed?
1: No, there was okay. No pausing involved.
0: Just making sure. I mean, because that's happened to me before.
1: Right.
0: I'm guilty of that, where I'll pause a game, and I'll get up, and I'll go do something, and then I'll hit play, and I'll forget that I've got a buffer, as I like to
1: call it. Right,
0: that's not what's happening here with you, right?
1: No, not because I was watching the game when they went to the rain delay. That's what happened there.
0: Then secondly, maybe they just, I don't know, is it fair to say that maybe they don't have live, like, on time? That's dumb. They've got to have satellite links to it, right? They got to have something to everything, maybe.
1: Yeah, there was no reason for them not to show it live, and they were purposely not showing it live. So I can't be the only one that noticed this. There's other people out there.
0: Well, we'll find out in our next segment. It's Stinking Genius One at Plank Show, and everyone go follow us at Fox Sports Radio. 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One final time tonight, here he is, Steve DeSantis. With everything that's trending, what's going on, Steve?
2: What I noticed during the lightning delay Saturday with NFL Network is they could show anything and everything that was going on in the NFL because all the other things were streaming on ESPN, and ESPN now owns NFL Network. Huh. So it was all the same company. They could freely go to whatever thing
1: that's
2: that
1: what
2: they
1: I thought.
2: Wanted.
1: Yeah, right. They didn't do that. They purposely waited about like 15 minutes.
2: And it wound up being hour four delay, something like that.
1: Yeah, it was a long one.
2: And of course, those who were, as we mentioned last hour, those who were nice enough fans to stick around for the second half were rewarded by that performance by Deshaun Watson. Cleveland will announce its starting quarterback on Monday. The Browns signed defensive end Derek Barnett since Alex Wright is now on IR. Raiders running back Ashton Jeanty left practice with an apparent sprained ankle. Fourth round running back Mike Washington then took the first team reps. 49ers running back Christian McCaffrey returned to practice after calf tightness. Tight end George Kittle was activated off the PUP list. New Orleans reportedly is trading linebacker Deion Jones to the 49ers for running back Zamir White. The Chargers placed new center Tyler Biadasz on season-ending injured reserve. A player fell on his knee during practice this week. The Chargers' starting center will now be second-rounder Jake Slaughter from Florida. The team had been trying to use him at guard. Tonight, in a preseason game at Tennessee, the Titans were down 16-3 in the first quarter, but wound up winning 19-16 over the Seahawks. For Seattle, Drew Locke a touchdown pass, Jalen Milroe threw two interceptions. A total of 25 penalties for 229 yards in this one. Joey Sly 4-for-4 on field goals for the Titans, including a 55-yarder. Wyndham Clark won the PGA playoff event in St. Louis. The Tour Championship is next week in Atlanta. And a guy who recently won the NCAA golf title at Ole Miss, 22-year-old Michael Lasasso, is now $2 million richer after taking the LIV Golf finale today by one stroke over John Rahm. LIV had canceled its championship weekend, so its season ended with this event outside Indianapolis. Rahm had already clinched a third straight overall individual season title. You may have heard Saudi funding for LIV Golf after 5 years is no longer available. Ryan Blaney was the NASCAR winner at New Hampshire. Bubba Wallace was second. IndyCar was on the streets of Washington, D.C. Kyle Kirkwood started second, but led most of the laps and won the race. IndyCar will be in Wisconsin next weekend, also on Fox TV. Coco Gauff swept the tennis final, a U.S. Open tune-up in Cincinnati, 6-2, 6-4 over Jessica Pegula. By the way, the man ranked number one in men's tennis, Jannik Sinner, 44-3 this year, will miss the upcoming U.S. Open with a knee injury. But Carlos Alcaraz will return from his wrist injury. He's been out since April. And guys, they've been trying something new. The U.S. Open wants more name players into the mixed doubles. So what they're doing this week, for example, before the singles ever begins, Tuesday and Wednesday, there's a lot of mixed doubles. Arthur Ashe Stadium, Louis Armstrong Stadium, 16 teams in the tournament. One of the teams is Carlos Alcaraz and Serena Williams.
1: Oh, nice.
2: And another one of the teams is Aryna Sabalenka and Novak Djokovic. And whoever winds up winning this week's, and again, it's a Wednesday night final, whoever winds up winning this mixed doubles at the U.S. Open gets a quick $1 million to share.
0: Oh, it's not bad.
2: Not bad at all. Klay Thompson officially joined the Miami Heat after clearing waivers. WNBA, Indiana's Caitlin Clark, 37 points, 10 assists in a win at Chicago, 113-90 from three-point range. She was 8 of 12.
1: How much did Enos Kanter have? Oh, I'm just kidding. I'm just kidding.
2: Did you see he got escorted out?
1: I did see that. I thought that was kind of bogus, but let's not get into that right now.
2: At Dallas, 32 points for Paige Beckers in a win over Seattle, which has lost 14 of 15. Washington won at Portland, 105-100, and Toronto played in Vancouver again. Now, Friday there, they had ended a 12-game losing streak. Back to the L column tonight. Las Vegas beat Toronto 88-78, 27 points for Asia Wilson. There was a ball game in Williamsport, Pennsylvania tonight of the Major League variety across the river. You know, a regular-sized ballpark. The Atlanta Braves beat Milwaukee 4-2. Milwaukee with the best record in the majors, which is now 81-50, by the way. The Phillies won their ninth in a row, got six runs, bottom of the ninth off Cardinals closer Riley O'Brien to beat St. Louis 6-4. Kyle Schwarber, the game-winning homer. Cubs won 19-2 at Seattle. Texas won, Houston lost. Rangers and Houston now tied for first in the AL West. Tampa Bay won, Yankees as well. Yanks still three games back of the Rays in the AL East. In the AL Central, White Sox a 3.5 game lead over Cleveland. White Sox won on a solo homer bottom of the ninth against the Mets 2-1. Cleveland won its fourth straight, 7-2 at Colorado, which is the worst team in the majors, 50-80. Royals won their eighth straight. Dodgers won their sixth in a row. Arizona and San Diego each won. Arizona still two back of the Padres for the last NL wild card. Back to you.
0: Thanks, Steve. Have a great week, Steve. Man. Mm-hmm. Awesome as always.
1: Hey, by the way, Chris, I found those two stories. Can I tell you real quick?
0: Sure, I'd love them.
1: Dante Moore, when we talked about earlier, reportedly throwing with more velocity than he's ever had in his career. Moore reportedly spent his offseason working with Paul Skeens, mechanics coach, to develop his torque. Multiple NFL scouts reportedly have Moore tabbed as their early QB1 for the 2027 NFL draft. And the other one I want to give you...
0: Can we clarify, too?
1: Yeah.
0: He wasn't working with Paul Skeens.
1: Right.
0: He was working with his coach.
1: Right. And here's one I know you're going to love. Joe Milton III has put the NFL on notice that he deserves a shot at the starting quarterback. Through 2 weeks of the preseason, arguably no other quarterback has better numbers. 21 to 28, 75% completion rate, 286 passing, 12 rushing yards, 4 touchdowns total, 3 passing, 1 rushing, no interceptions, a 135 average passer rating. So it says Milton has reportedly significantly improved his accuracy compared to years prior.
0: Who says that?
1: This was in my rookie watch, I think is what it was. Rookie watch.
0: So this is some rando just laying out. Joe Milton's not a rookie. He's in his third year in the league. I mean, what are we doing? Dude's had 2 preseasons. This is his third. We know what he is. He's dynamic. He's
1: 2024.
0: He sucks.
1: Sixth round draft pick. Looks like he'd instantly upgrade a lot of QB rooms.
0: Yeah, as the third string backup guy.
1: Ouch.
0: Why can't we not just have a guy wow us and not have to take these Herculean like leaps?
1: I asked you which backup quarterback you like: Stenson Bennett, Joe Milton.
0: Stetson.
1: Yeah. Who do you like out of all those backup quarterbacks?
0: Well, I mean, none of them. I don't want any of them. I want Matt Stafford, and I want Dak Prescott, and I want, you know, I want my starters. Like that, but you're not going to get them all season long. So it is a fair conversation. But we do this we did this in spring football. We did this after 2 bowl games with Joe Milton. Guys, he kind of is what he is. He's going to wow you in a preseason and have 1 crazy throw, and then he's going to overthrow all his receivers. I mean, guys, don't fall for this again.
1: Arnie, you like
0: to use relationship analogies,
1: yes.
0: Right?
1: Yeah.
0: Right? Imagine the girl that always tells you how great you are, and you love her and you're with her, and then the next day she's back with her ex-boyfriend or she's with another dude. And it just constantly happens. Here it is. This is different this time. She's coming back to talk to me. And every single time, what does she do? She burns you.
1: Right.
0: That's Joe Milton. You'll have these amazing moments where you're like, holy smokes, this dude is the greatest thing I've ever seen. And then you realize, oh, dude, he's Joe Milton. I would love to be wrong. But history is on our side here.
1: If I asked you, who would you want to start 1 game for you between him, Bennett, Ty Simpson, I think you'd have to go with Milton now.
0: Yeah, if that's my 3 choices, I mean, what are you even doing now?
1: Well, they're all backups right now.
0: Listen, what are you trying to say about what's your
1: it's just
0: like,
1: that a
0: ceiling
1: lot of these,
0: for Joe Milton?
1: I'm just saying a lot of these quarterbacks are going to get starts, Chris, whether you like it or not. Like we said, 50%, maybe more of these quarterbacks won't make 17 starts in the NFL this year. Sheer numbers when it's all said and done.
0: I mean, in fairness, guys, we've seen Joe Milton on the field in those situations. We saw what happened whenever he came in for the Cowboys last year. I mean, it's not good. And there's no mass. Listen, development, all right?
1: He'll be the number 2 quarterback this year for the Cowboys.
0: He's 26 years old. I mean, it's dude's been around for a while. You think he's going to win the backup job?
1: Yeah, I think he's going to be the second stringer.
0: Who's even in there right now that they have battling with their backup quarterback? Let me see. What Cowboys numbers overall from their preseason? They've got Milton. Oh, they got Sam Howell. Well, yeah. Sam Howell had
1: Sam's
0: awesome numbers
1: good.
0: Last
1: yeah,
0: week
1: he,
0: too.
1: Absolutely. He was good with Washington, right?
0: He was good with Washington. He was with Seattle for a little bit too. Dude's bounced around, but. And then I pause, and every single time whenever you're like, dude, that guy's not ever going to be anything, people will say something along the lines of, well, that's what you said about
1: Sam Darnold.
0: And look at him now. Sam Darnold was a top 10 pick in the draft.
1: Yes.
0: You know,
1: right.
0: Sam Darnold's been a starter places before. People saw it as, you know, here's a guy that can be a franchise NFL quarterback. That's not Joe Milton, but it's fun. It's a great preseason story. But help me understand our world today where a guy just can't be, oh, that's a cool preseason story. And it becomes, oh, he's going to be the next thing. He's going to take over the league. It's going to be unstoppable. I blame you for this.
1: It's not like that happens. It's not like you could take a quarterback like San Francisco did and, you know, take him with the last pick and he becomes your starter. That doesn't happen.
0: It happened in the first year, Arnie. He's on his second team in his third season in the NFL. You've seen this before. Why are you falling for it?
1: No, I'm just saying, though, I mean, there's some quarterbacks out there, like Brock Purdy is what I was mentioning.
0: That's what I just said, and he won the job right away. Brock Purdy was the starting quarterback over the top number three pick in the NFL draft. It's not comparable to what Joe Milton's doing.
1: Okay. Well,
0: in my opinion.
1: Right. Well, you're going to see, I promise you that, no offense to
0: Dak Prescott. You can't promise me anything.
1: No,
0: but go ahead.
1: You're not going to, well, the numbers tell you that a lot of these quarterbacks won't make the 17 starts, and you'll be able to see like three or four of the guys that I just mentioned that you just don't like. You're going to see them start for your team, and you better hope they come.
0: Hold on. That's all. Yeah. You're making it sound like you want them as your starting quarterback. That's what you've said this whole time.
1: They're more like a 1B. Like I said, they're going to have
0: to. No, they're not. Like they're a backup quarterback. There's 1B, man. Come on. In the Rams, the worst case scenario is Matt Stafford going down. I mean, they're not going to, I think they're going to keep Stetson Bennett as their backup, but
1: I think so too, to be honest. I do agree with you there.
0: This absolute. Where's my Tennessee fans at, guys? Let them know. Let them know. All right, we got a break. When we come back, Arnie's picks will take us home right here on Fox Sports Radio.
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0: 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Where are you? Are you ready? We got
1: Sam's horrified at me because the dog like goes on the carpet, our brand new carpet, and instead of me scrubbing it out of the carpet, I just spray some stuff on it and I put a towel over it.
15: He leaves it for his wife. It's gonna just get all stale.
1: No, I spray something on it, but what do you want me to do?
15: I spray the stuff
1: that's supposed to, but I don't get down on my hands and knees with a,
15: come on, Cinderella,
1: a brush and scrub it out of there or something.
0: Yeah, that's okay. I mean, what is it? It's just carpet and money.
1: I'm working. I got a lot of stuff to do. That's why I can't pick up my wife on Thursday.
0: Well, what, you're not picking up your wife on Thursday when you've done nothing this week but watch the dog? I mean, how disconnected you're getting with our audience whenever you're sitting here complaining about not double napping and how you have to take care of the dog, heaven forbid, while your wife's out of
1: if
0: town.
1: Suppose on Sunday you go, hey, did you see the week 3 preseason game on Thursday between the Patriots and the Browns? What do you want me to say? No, I didn't see it.
0: You probably didn't.
1: No, I mean for next week. I'm sorry. I can't pick it. I couldn't watch it because I had to pick my wife up from the airport. Come on now. Yeah, no can do.
0: I think we'd all understand. All right. Well, anyway, take it away, stinking genius. What do you have for your picks here tonight?
1: All right, we're going to have to start with college. I don't have the lines on week 3 of the preseason.
0: You usually don't pick week 3 anyway, so this would be a breaking development on the show.
1: You know what I'm the king of, don't you? I'm the king of college football.
0: That's right. Everyone talks about it at the water cooler.
1: Oh, let me tell you something. Everybody knows Arnie's college football picks. I mean, that's what I really... I mean, that's why Fox hired me, right? I mean, my college football picks are second to none. I don't think there's anybody on this planet that picks college better than I do. Are you ready?
0: Sure.
1: You don't sound excited.
0: I've never seen anyone injure their elbow patting themselves on the back, but I think you could be the first person I've ever seen it happen to.
1: When you got the goods, you got the goods. North Carolina and TCU, that game in Dublin. TCU is a 7.5-point favorite. Let me tell you something. TCU, what a smackdown that was last year. There's going to try to be payback, but I don't care. It'll be a closer game. But I feel good laying the 7.5. I like North Carolina's young quarterback.
0: He's not young at all.
1: Oh, he's not young?
0: No.
1: He's getting to.
0: He's on his third school.
1: Oh, geez.
0: Just because his last name has Junior in it doesn't mean he's young. Edwards Jr. I think he's 32. He's 23.
1: 23. I'm going to go with TCU minus the 7.5. 7 in the hook, that's a big number. Against North Carolina. Now, we talked about the USC San Jose State game, and you said, what, you're not going to lay the 38.5?
0: I said I would.
1: I was going to, but that's a lot of points, Chris. That's a lot of lumber.
0: Well, what's your over-under bet?
1: Over 59.5.
0: USC's going to have to score that many points in order to win, man. I mean, they're going to score at will on San Jose State, man. They're bad.
1: I'm going with the over.
0: Okay.
1: Virginia and North Carolina State. I believe NC State with a lot of turnover. They'll have a lot of new guys on their team. Virginia, the better team. I'm going to go with Virginia.
0: This insight analysis. I think they
1: have like 50 new players on their team.
0: Every college team has 50 new players on their team.
1: Yeah, but at least it's making me sound smart. Give me Virginia minus the 5.5. Over NC State. Stanford and Hawaii. Hawaii got their quarterback. I remember him from last year, but he was injured a lot last year. But he's a damn good quarterback. Still Stanford, though. They should be able to run the ball against Hawaii. I'm going to lay the 5.5. And give me UNLV. Minus the 5.5 against Memphis. Notice the early picks here. I'm going with all the favorites. So there you have my picks. Do with them as you please. No longer strictly for entertainment purposes only.
0: If I could give you one game
1: that
0: I would bet on this weekend, I would take North Dakota State to cover the 7.5 against Jacksonville State. And going to be an awesome game. In fact, that might be one of those to where I'd wait a little bit. Maybe even think about changing that one last minute because North Dakota State's a little unsettled. Jacksonville State's cooking. I don't know, man. I think that's going to be a fun game. Do you have any idea whatsoever who the starting quarterbacks are for the North Carolina State-Virginia game?
1: I looked it up earlier, but I forgot it now.
0: Okay, well, I'm proud of you for at least putting that up.
1: I did look it up earlier, yeah.
0: I just want to make sure that you're putting a little research behind these college picks.
1: Yeah.
0: Because I'm telling you what, it's here. College football starts on Saturday. We'll recap it next Sunday night. For Arnie Spanier, I'm Chris Plank. Stick around. Big Ben Maller coming up next on Fox Sports Radio. We are Fox Sports!
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20: Wow. You know, you start to think about Drew Brees, and I think we've underrated Drew Brees. He's got 80,000 yards. His stats are better than Peyton Manning's. Now, I know he was 9-9 in the playoffs, and Peyton had maybe a 500 record in the playoffs as well. He did have the other Super Bowl that, you know, in Denver. But when you look at Drew Brees' numbers, and the fact that he spent, I think, 5 years with the Chargers, and then shoulder issues, Nick Saban was going to be his coach, and then looked at Drew Brees and said, I don't know if he can play with the shoulder, and then they had Dante Culpepper. Drew Brees, Miami doesn't want him. He goes to New Orleans and brings that city a Super Bowl. But his numbers, better than Peyton Manning's.
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23: The better Caitlin Clark plays, the less chance she has to win WNBA MVP. The MVP of the first half of this year is Asia Wilson, right? What she did the first half of the year with Vegas is absolutely incredible. The best player in the WNBA the second half of the season has been Caitlin Clark. She has raised her game so much, and every single game now we're getting incredible things from her. She's become that player that we thought she was going to be when she came into the league. But overall, when Caitlin Clark's not mentioned, when you see WNBA MVP voting breakdowns, and Caitlin Clark's not even in the top three, and Olivia Miles is there, I just said to myself, you know what? It doesn't matter what Caitlin Clark does. There's no way she gets voted the WNBA MVP.
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8: And here's what you need to know.
38: Raiders running back Ashton Jeanty left practice Sunday with an apparent sprained ankle. 49ers running back Christian McCaffrey returned to practice finally after calf tightness, and tight end George Kittle was activated off the PUP list. In a preseason game Sunday night at Tennessee, the Titans came back to beat Seattle 19-16. Joey Sly was 4-for-4 on field goals, including a 55-yarder. Wyndham Clark won the PGA playoff event in St. Louis by 3 strokes over Patrick Cantlay. Ryan Blaney was the NASCAR winner at New Hampshire for the second straight year. Bubba Wallace was second. Coco Gauff swept the tennis final in Cincinnati. Klay Thompson officially joined the Miami Heat after clearing waivers. There was a Major League ball game in Williamsport, Pennsylvania Sunday night. It went to the Braves over the Brewers 4-2. Cubs won 19-2 at Seattle. Phillies won their 9th straight with 6 in the 9th, 6-4 over the Cardinals. I'm Steve DeSager.
8: Roll it, please. Big
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11: Sitting in the skepticism ward, if you will, welcome in the beginning of another week of the Ben Maller Show. We are in the air everywhere, like teammates, as we are going to have an overnight to remember, unless we don't, coast to coast, border to border, and beyond, on the vast and zestfully powerful microphones of FSR emanating live from the board, the sounding board, guaranteed human from the world famous Fox Sports Radio studios, where Blind Sea Bass and Rebecca the Ramp and Lisa C in the Commonwealth, and even Queen Roxanne agree, they're in lockstep with Maller prop guy Ferg Dog and Alf the alien opiner, that we must feed the beast, the industrial complex of the hot take. And that's exactly what we plan on doing here. And we will begin that right about now, as we are less than a week away from the big Maller meet and greet. We'll be taking place, more on that later in the hour, if you're so inclined to come out and hang out with us. That'll take place on Saturday. But our lead this hour, from Nashville, was it a regular season game? Hell no, it was not. Was it on Fox? Yes, it was. A Sunday night, lazy Sunday here in late August, as the game between Seattle and Tennessee, they were wrangling in the Music City. And that is where we will begin the festivities for the brand new week, as Cam Ward. Now, this guy was the number one overall pick in the NFL draft of 2025. So Cam Ward got the second straight preseason start for the Flameheads there, after a shaky beginning, an uneven, which is a kind way of saying bad performance in the opener. He was given another opportunity to calm people down. Everything's fine. Nothing to see here. Everything's all right. So how did the Tennessee offense look with Cam Ward under center against a hodgepodge of backups and you name it for Seattle? So if you didn't watch, and it is an exhibition game, so chances are you did not watch this game, perhaps not. So the Titans, they did rally back, if you're inclined. They did not cover the spread, I heard earlier, but they did come back and win the game, as Seattle did nothing in the second half of that game, so the Titans rallied in garbage time, and they end up winning. But the story here is Cam Ward, so let's get down to the nitty-gritty here on Cam Ward. So Ward, he did complete a few more passes than he did last week, or the previous game. I should have won exactly a week, but the previous exhibition game for the Tennessee Titans. And that, though, did not really move anything in terms of the positive direction here. If you saw the game, Cam Ward, a little on the ropes. You didn't get the vibe that this is going the right direction at all, as he failed to have any kind of a convincing performance for the Tennessee football team here, as the struggles roll on for Cam Ward and the Tennessee offense, as they did play some starters. Robert Saleh going with some starters there at the beginning of the game. Not that they did much of anything. So that is a good jumping off point. Let us discuss the question. Does Titans quarterback Cam Ward get the "it's only preseason" hall pass? Or the other option is that he has lost the privilege after a really so-so bad rookie season. So those are your options, right? Does Titans quarterback Cam Ward get the "it's only preseason" hall pass? You're going to give him the hall pass. Or has he lost that privilege after a rookie season, which was very forgettable, very, very, very forgettable? So I've got leasing office, I've got Thunderbolts, and McDonald's self-serve soda machine. And we will combine all of these things together, and we are going to look at you a little cross-eyed. Just a little cross-eyed to start the week. So, A, on this side of the microphone, Cam Ward, was it a game played at the emotional level of a regular season game? No. Does Cam Ward get a hall pass? Hell no! No hall pass. No hall pass for Cam Ward. Right? Now, we don't hand those out. Especially when you've done nothing. And he is the personification of doing nothing as an NFL quarterback, right? That zero, zippo. So you don't get a hall pass. What exactly has Cam Ward accomplished to earn the benefit of the doubt? He was a questionable top pick. He went out and played like he shouldn't have been the top pick in the draft last year. And his signature moment, and you can correct me if I'm wrong on this, but I believe the signature moment of Cam Ward as an NFL player so far is the immortal quote when asked about the Tennessee Titans offense. Cam Ward last season said, quote, two words, we ass, close quote. That's it. That's the moment. That's the defining moment of Cam Ward as an NFL quarterback. We ass. That's it. That's all. Which also, unfortunately for him, doubles as his scouting report at this particular moment in time. It's not going well. So awards play has been deeply underwhelming so far. That's just the way it is. Call it like it is. And that's just the way he's played. You know, he's inching closer. He's not there yet, but he's inching closer and closer to the wrong side of the tracks towards that charming little village up ahead called Bustville, USA. Oh, you don't want to go to Bustville. You need to avoid Bustville at all costs. Do not go to Bustville. Don't do it. You don't want to go there. Now, he's not a permanent resident. He has been spotted, Cam Ward, has been spotted at the leasing office in Bustville, USA. And they've checked out a couple of places for him. Right, they've checked it out. And there's a showing coming up mid-season for Cam Ward. They're going to show him this charming two-bedroom condo, and it's right down the hallway from Josh Rosen, Zach Wilson, and Jake Locker. And really good Bustville, USA quarterback floor right there. I mean, that's some legends. Now, on the upper floor, you've got Jamarcus Russell. And in the cafeteria, they only serve purple drink. That's all they serve in the cafeteria. I don't know why. Right, listen, here we go. The talk about Robert Saleh this, Robert Saleh that. We'll get to it in a minute on the broadcast. Over-the-top praise of Robert Saleh. You'd almost think he was a good head coach and not the guy that is a stiff with the Jets. But here's the thing. Tennessee is counting on, I think I'm wrong on this, they're counting on Cam Ward morphing into some kind of franchise quarterback. But the preseason performance, or lack thereof, you don't get an excuse, you don't get a hall pass. Sorry, not sorry. That's only given out to proven players. Cam Ward ain't that. He hasn't done diddly squat as an NFL player yet to earn that kind of title. Now, meanwhile, as that was a clucker, and clock, clock, clock, we move ahead to the Seattle side of things. Seattle in this exhibition game played relatively well for a stretch in the first half and then did nothing in the second half, if you want to break down an individual exhibition game. But the story here is not the game itself. The story is the week that was for Seattle. The three major injuries you've got, if you go down the big board here, you have rookie safety Bud Clark, a second-round draft pick, Bud Clark. Bye-bye! A broken ankle, snap, crackle, pop. That sounds bad. That happened on the first offensive play for the Tennessee Titans as Tony Pollard, a 9-yard run, and that led to snap, crackle, pop for Bud Clark, not his real first name. And they put him in one of those air cast thingamajigs there, the vacuum splint, as his leg was immobilized, taking him off the field there, so he was out. But wait, there's more. The head coach of the Seattle football team, Mike McDonald, said that Bud Clark will miss multiple months, a substantial chunk of his rookie season, and he might not play at all this year, depending on how the injury rehabs and how he does there. So Seattle already lost a wide receiver this week, the great Jake Bobo. They lost an offensive lineman in someone named Mason Richmond, who was injured against the Tennessee Titans. So that's not one, that's not two, that's three serious injuries for the Seattle Seahawks in this week. They had some joint practices earlier in Nashville. So that's it. Three big injuries. The question here is this. You've got three injuries, some bigger than others. So here's the question. Football gods angry? The football gods angry with the Seahawks? Or simply the occupational hazard that nobody wants to acknowledge when you play in the NFL. So they say that football is a game of inches. All these sports, a game of inches. Football, a game of inches. But right now, for the Seattle Seahawks, after a minutes-long deliberation of the available information, we have determined it's a karmatic situation. Karma, karma.

bubble wrapped and all that. You can't bubble wrap the players. You can't. You can't do that. However, when the secondary, which was already a weak spot, and this is a tough spot to be in for the Seattle football team, then you're going to have to play against Puka Nacua, a total stud, Davante Adams, and the Rams offense, and they're going to be doing auditions for fans. The 12s will come down and play the way things are going here. The secondary is already tattered. We haven't even gotten to the regular season here. And now you've lost a premium second-round draft pick, a plug-and-play safety who was going to slide in there and be a rotational safety that was going to be a big part of your team and contribute immediately. And now this bud's for you. No, it's not, because this bud, Bud Clark, is out likely 3 months, if not the entire NFL season. So he's out. And you look around, he's like, okay, so you lost this guy. He was supposed to be a big part of your secondary, Bud Clark. The coach uses the word, the H word, heartbreaking, to describe it. The football world is left sitting there. And they're like, well, wait a minute here. This is not just a couple of things here. This is a thunderbolt, a bunch of thunderbolts coming down here. And the football gods, not so subtle, are they, with their thunderbolts raining down from the heavens here. So between writing that bogus two-point conversion, we all know it, and this is more proof that we were on the right side of history, that these injuries piling up for the Seattle Seahawks are proof that they made a Faustian bargain. They made a deal with the devil. They got the little two-point conversion they didn't earn. They were given that and thus had home field, et cetera, et cetera, et cetera. And the Rams were the better team. They were given a gift, Seattle, by the football karma gods. And now the gods are saying, well, you got to pay up the damage on that. Okay, we'll pay up the damage on that. And not just the fact that they had the bogus two-point conversion, which I see JJ and Renton and Nostradamus and Crying Craig, you know, nodding in agreement there. In addition to that, you've got the fact that they tried to sign a guy facing lifetime in prison, and the only reason they didn't sign Terrion Arnold is because the NFL stepped in at the 11th hour and said, okay, you can sign him, but we're going to put him on the commissioner's exempt list so he won't be able to practice with you or play with you on your roster. So, and now this, it's all connected. It is all connected. All of these things, all of them. And so Seattle flirting with disaster here, with the injuries all over the place. They don't have depth in the secondary. They're not in a position of strength. It's a problem. It's a problem. And it was Confucius, I believe, who famously said, karma is a biatch. And right now Seattle is learning that lesson again as the bill for Seattle's good fortune, the success that they had, has officially come due. And with Sam Darnold returning back to the old Sam Darnold, this is going to be a long year. I would be surprised if they make the playoffs. At this moment in time today, you'd have to say it's a long shot based on all the injuries, no secondary. You know Sam Darnold's going to fall back apart and be the old Sam Darnold we all know and love, and they are screwed. I mean, my God, how fast reality slaps you in the face there in the Pacific Northwest. All right, now last word. To the big picture we go. So week two in the books, the final exhibition game in week two, an island game, as we've been talking about here, Tennessee and Seattle. It was on Fox, so we checked it out there. The question, though, to put the bow on this, the question, what did you take away from watching the Seahawks and Titans on Fox? You had to watch. So, watching the broadcast, now Jonathan Vilma was the color commentator. There was a fair amount of Julian Edelman who did the pre and the halftime and did pop up for a stretch during the broadcast there. And Vilma specifically and Edelman, when they were together, they were serving up a combination. They had sunshine and rainbows, and it was sunshine, and it was gallons of sunshine is what it was there. Every coach involved in the game, brilliant. Mensa. Every coach, a Mensa. Every player, outstanding. I learned that from watching the television broadcast. Every player was outstanding. Every offseason move was just who the team wanted. They didn't get anyone they didn't want. They didn't lose anyone they didn't want to lose.

0: It was just a perfect offseason. It was spectacular. Robert Saleh, despite his record on Pro Football Reference, a humanitarian, an amazing man, a man among boys. And Robert Saleh is good. How about Brian Daboll? Fantastic. He's the OC of the Titans. Oh, my God, what a dream team. Yeah, don't look at Brian Daboll's record with the Giants. What an amazing coach. Oh, how lucky are the Tennessee Titans to have these two geniuses. And, yeah, you just have to overlook the flawed resume. You have to do that. You have to forget all the baggage that they both have. Forget why anybody was available this offseason in the first place. Just overlook all that stuff. And according to the broadcast, and I'm just going off the broadcast here, everybody is headed directly for Canton, Ohio. They're all just great. They're building that winning formula. It's just going to be wonderful. All the players this offseason, I learned from the broadcast, worked harder than ever before. So good for them. They learned more than they've ever learned before. Amazing. Just freaking great. The Titans and the Seahawks learned more than they've ever learned before. Oh, I also learned the Seahawks have that championship pedigree. Yeah, they have that. I can't believe it. Amazing. I jotted this down on my notes app. All the players showed up in the greatest shape of their life. Thank God for that. The greatest shape of their life. How amazing is that? Yeah. And somehow both teams again acquired every single player they really wanted. Jonathan Vilma in particular. I thought I had gone to Mickey D's. He was like a McDonald's self-serve soda machine, which they're phasing out. And that'll go over well. I'm sure, yes. One of the few perks of going to McDonald's. Let's get rid of it. Sure, why not? Anyway, the McDonald's self-serve soda machine, Jonathan Vilma, very similar, except his version of the McDonald's self-serve soda machine was malfunctioning, dispensing triple syrup. Extra syrupy. Extra syrupy. Everything was extra sweet, bubbly, and positive. And what are the odds? I mean, meanwhile, you had Kenny Albert, who was great. Mr. Smooth Operator, Mr. Play-by-Play Guy, Kenny Albert. Is he a friend of the show? Yeah, he's a friend of the show. We love Kenny Albert. He's great. However, he was trying to calmly steer the broadcast while his partners were ladling compliments onto everybody. Everyone got a compliment. And this wasn't so much a broadcast as it was a Seahawks-Titans combined three-hour infomercial. Is what it was here, where everybody gets not one, not two, not three, not four, but five stars. And nobody gets a bad Yelp review. Nobody does. If you want to talk about any of this, you can join us right now. If you saw the game as Seattle falling apart, you might want to bet that under on the win total here. Things not looking so good. All of a sudden in the Pacific Northwest, the reality comes at you fast. 877-99 on Fox. Offensive line depth down. Secondary depth, which is already weak, one player less now, a luxury pick, a second-round pick, safety gone most of the year, if not the entire year. Wide receiver also out. Problems in the Pacific Northwest. They might want to sign Sasquatch. 877-99 on Fox. 877-996-6369. Also on X, at Ben Maller. That's at Ben Maller if you'd like to be part. So, if you're an NFL player, generally if you're a frontline NFL player, you're not playing in these exhibition games. There was one of the biggest names in the NFL, one of the highest paid players in the NFL, who did not play, yet merely standing on the sidelines, went viral over the weekends for something that he was doing while standing on the sidelines, walking back and forth, back and forth, back and forth, back and forth. We'll get to that. We'll take your calls at 877-99 on Fox. Also on X at Ben Maller. We'll do it all, and we will do it next. However, hey, listen, football is back, baby. And something big is coming on September 2nd. DraftKings game day arrives. What hour is it? That's right. It's
1: number one.
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1: The Ben Maller Show on Fox Sports Radio. As we roll on, just beginning the brand new week, the red eye flight going all night long. As we are side by side, and apparently we're doing it again. There's a theme to the music here. And the music director coming up with that. More on that in a minute. The next Maller meet and greet, invading Las Vegas, coming up this Saturday. It's August 29th. That'll be this Saturday, 3 o'clock till 5 o'clock. Back at the Stakeout Bar and Grill right near UNLV. The whole crew will be there. Lorena Coop plus many Maller militia legends who claim they'll be there. Keep in mind, most of these people will not show up. They'll flake. That's usually what happens.
2: Vegas, baby.
1: Every one of these, there's a bunch of people say, I'll be there. For example, the Cincinnati / Newport, Kentucky, Cardiac Stanley. I'm going to be there. Yeah. No Cardiac Stanley. And he was not just him. I mean, a bunch of other people didn't show up, but that's fine. But the people saying they're going to be there, Nada from LAX, she's going to be celebrating a divorce. Robin and Ruthie from Vancouver are flying down. Slug is the host with the most, and he's putting this together. Big Lou, he's on number two. Mouthwash Mike says he'll be there. He probably won't show up. They've all RSVP'd. It's free. It's Vegas. Is it necessary? No. Most things in life aren't necessary.
3: Duh!
1: Well, what do you want? Is it free parking? Free parking. Okay. Free admission. Just show up, hang out. You'll at least have some good stories to tell.
3: Yes.
1: Yeah. Thank you.
4: I got a clear view. You can't see.
1: All right. It is the Ben Maller Show. Lorena has decided there's a theme to the music here this week. And so what is the theme, Lorena? What are we
5: Well, doing? I was thinking every day we do a little something different. So tonight is stripper night.
1: All
5: Vegas
1: right.
5: loves strippers. So yeah, stripper yeah. music all night long. If you have any suggestions, you can let me know on X.
1: Strippers love Vegas strip clubs. It's, it cuts both ways. It's,
5: yeah,
1: both,
5: I was going to see if you guys wanted to have breakfast at a strip club while we're there.
1: Well, there's that street off the strip where all the strip clubs are. It's like that. That's where Floyd Mayweather's place is and all that stuff over there. That's, yeah, that's. I may have driven down that street once or twice there. Well, what's your favorite stripper song, Lorena? What's your?
5: Oh gosh, there's so many to choose from.
1: Yeah. Well, the rules always. I think we've been. You know, you weren't on the show when we did this, but it was like your. But for most guys, you remember the first time you walked into the ballet, the first song. That's like your song. So for me, it was Blondie, the song. Glass, whatever. What's it called? I forget the name of it.
5: I don't know that, but I will look.
1: Well,
5: it's it
1: an
5: up.
1: Old. It's an old school song.
5: Yeah. How old were you when you first went to your first dance house?
6: Heart of Glass.
1: Heart of Glass. That's it. Heart of Glass. That's it. Heart of Glass. That's the song. I was probably around 1920 or something like that.
5: Oh, so back in the young Maller
1: days. Yeah,
5: back
1: in the young days,
5: okay.
1: Yeah.
5: Coop, do you remember your first song?
1: Coop went to Bean Eaters or something like that. where was it?
6: Yeah, it was Bean Snappers.
1: Bean Snapper. I was close.
6: Yes.
1: It was in Wisconsin, right? Wisconsin.
6: Look, you're going to do either one of those things.
1: No, it was in Wisconsin, though, right?
6: Yeah, it was in
1: I remember.
6: Appleton.
1: You've told, yeah, Appleton. My brother lives in it. Yeah. It was a small world.
6: And yes, Lorena just played it.
5: Oh, was that it?
6: Yep.
1: No, there you go, Lorena. You must have known somehow.
5: How funny. You know, I remember my first strip club, and yeah. It was in Anaheim.
1: Anaheim?
5: I think it was called,
1: what?
5: Put it on the Fritz or something like that.
1: Oh, you know, I may have been there years ago. I used to get autographs when I was in high school, and a bunch of the players went to that. Baseball players loved to go to that strip club.
5: Because it's super close to the
1: exactly.
5: Angel Stadium.
1: Yeah,
5: yeah,
1: they would go there, and we would... As high school kids, we would sit outside the strip club and wait for them to come out to get autographs.
5: How funny. No, I was still living in Oregon at the time.
6: The
5: so
6: autographs of the
5: hotel.
6: Strippers or the...
1: Well, I mean, we wish the strippers, but it was the players. But yeah, it was...
5: I totally thought you meant the strippers.
1: No.
5: Hey, Star, can you sign this for me?
1: Strawberry, you were great on stage 3, Strawberry. I don't know. Is that your real name, Strawberry? No, okay. All right, I have no idea. Anyway, all right. My goodness. All right, let's see what we got here on the X Machine. Let's see here. Page down. Maller Prop Guy says, as usual, great fifth hour podcast on the mailbag. The Maller Militia appreciates the civil servants like you faithfully working for us on the weekends. Yeah, good job by Robbie. I did attempt Weed Man Hippie. I called Weed Man Hippie probably 5 times over the weekend to try to get him on the podcast. And he wanted to do it. And of course, the problem with Weedman is he doesn't want to leave his house. So he's having issues. He's got this Obama phone, but it's in like an old Obama phone. It's not updated. It's full of, it's got no room. So you have to download a couple of things like the Zoom app and some other stuff to be able to do the podcast. And so I told him, I said, just download it. We'll do it. No problem. I don't know. It's not working. I don't know. And I said, listen, I'm going to give you all day Friday. Okay. All day. You get that thing. I said, okay, I'll do it. So I call him up Friday evening. Oh, it's not working. I'm not stupid. It's not working. You know, the whole thing.
5: I'm not stupid. I swear.
1: Yeah, yeah. So I said, okay, did you go to the store? What did they tell you? Well, I didn't go to the store. I just wanted to do it myself. You know, I was like, but you told me it hasn't worked in months. Yeah, I know. But I'm smart. I can do it. I can figure it out. You know, it got to 30% to download. I said, okay. I said, listen, I'll give you till another day. Go down to the store and get that thing fixed. I said, Weed Man, I want you to be on this podcast. Go down there. He said, okay, I'm going to go to the store. So I call him up on Saturday night. I said, hey, did you go to the store? Yeah, I went to the store. Does the phone work? No, they couldn't fix it. They told me I needed a new phone. I can't afford a new phone. You know, the whole thing. I don't think he went to the store, though. I think he's full of crap. I don't think he went to the store.
5: Oh, he would never lie to you.
1: Oh, the way he said it, it was kind of a quick, like, I went there. Like, you know, if he had gone there, he would have given more detail.
5: He was lacking detail. Mm.
1: Yeah. Like, I get the sense that there was some shenanigans going on.
5: Spy Mallard.
1: Yeah, I'm on to something. But the good news is that Robbie's wonderful, and Robbie's always available. We're really screwed once Robbie gets a social life. Man, are we cooked. We got nothing. Once Robbie, you know, goes out there and starts partying hardy and all that, my God, we'll just have nothing on that podcast. Natron writes in. He says, cannot wait, Ben. Bacon strippers. I got some new tires, just swapped out my front brakes. Wife in tow. See you on Saturday. There you go. Yeah, Natron, he's at these things every year. I love Natron, except for that Giants hat that he wears. That's the only problem there. JJ from Renton. No reaction from JJ in Renton on the monologue about the Seahawks. He says, Deshaun Watson is garbage and everyone knows it. By the way, he says, Portland has great strip clubs. That's from JJ in Renton. I've never been to a Portland strip club, so I would not be able to tell you. I do know years ago, and I don't know if this is true anymore, when I was doing stuff with baseball players, they always said the top spot on the circuit was Montreal, that far and away was better than anywhere else. They had the top ballet in Montreal, and that the Expos, there used to be this team called the Expos that played there, and they had a home field advantage because the players would be tired because the players loved the ballet. They loved to go out and see the ballet dancers jump up and down and all that.
5: I didn't know they were so sophisticated.
1: They are very talented young women and very, very gifted in so many ways. Ferg Dog writes in, he says, when you make a deal with the devil, it always comes at a cost. As Seattle's learning, the NFL needs to teach these cheaters a lesson by putting a big fat asterisk on their Lombardi. Let everyone know the 2025 Seahawks sold their soul to the devil. Late Night Drug Tester writes in, good comment by Ferg Dog. Late Night Drug Tester says, so if the Seahawks are able to get Sasquatch to sign, will he play tight end or roving linebacker? I think of Sasquatch as a nose tackle and special team savant trying to block kicks. And he won't have to jump over the line of scrimmage. Because how tall is Sasquatch? What are we looking at? Like 8 feet, 9 feet tall?
5: Yeah, maybe bigger.
1: Yeah, so if you've got like an 8 foot or a 9 foot Sasquatch, just have him stand up right there and knock it out of the park. Yefimi in,
0: bitch.
1: That's right. Yefimi in Chicago writes in, says, hey, Maller, A+, and some Ben and Jerry's chocolate fudge ice cream on that monologue. The Titans are a joke. Tannehill would be in their ring of honor. Is Tannehill in their ring of honor? He might be in their ring of honor. I don't think he's in there yet. Might not. Charlie from Wisconsin writes in, Charlie disappeared for 7 or 8 months and then all of a sudden pops back up. He says, while everyone was at the meet and greet, I got to meet Alf and Bill Miller. Oh, look at that. I got my hat on. I got my jacket. I'm wearing a tie. I'm looking good. I'm looking good. Analog Al writes in. He says, already did under on the sea chickens. Guess I have to add to it. That is from Analog Al. The Baltimore Freeloader account. Baltimore Freeloader account says that primetime island game was trash. I think Jonathan Vilma just uttered another cliche. It certainly didn't compare to the Friday fifth hour. That was pure entertainment. Is it true that Marlins man loves mascots as much as TV color analysts love cliches? Yeah. Marlins man, definitely a big supporter of the mascot industrial complex. He is. What a life that guy lives. My God. So lucky to have him as a listener to our show. The great Marlins man, celebrity fan who goes to all these games and sits right behind home plate. VIP access. And he gets insider information. Believe it or not, Marlins man, people tell him things that he might not need to know. I can't repeat those things because I'm in the ring of trust. I can't get out of the ring of trust. I want to stay in the ring of trust. As far as Jonathan Vilma and the cliches, holy crap. Holy crap. Can you please, like, occasionally try to avoid the cliche? Just do something original. My goodness. It was unbelievable. It was nonstop. And I thought I was like, just might as well have been reading sportscliche.com, which is a thing. And I didn't need to do that. Watch the broadcast. And it's like everything. Oh, I like this player. I like what I saw from this player. Yeah. And I'm happy the way these guys performed. They really went out there. All right, let's go to the phones. Let's say hello to Hollering James. Oh, I'm a glutton for punishment. He's in Minneapolis, Minnesota. Hello, Hollering James.
0: Hollering James, starting off the show. What do you know, Benny and the Jet?
1: Oh, man. I had all these other people waiting to get on the air, and I chose you. Are you honored that I picked you over all these other great callers? I got big names on my board, and I picked you. Why did I pick you?
0: The lucky one. Oh, the lucky one. I'm better than Lucky Tony. He's a phony.
1: Okay. What are we in elementary school
5: here? Dr. Susala is in the house.
1: All right, so let me ask you here. Right now, let's get to the bottom of it. Did you see your boy, Justin Jefferson, go viral over the weekend? What do you think, Justin? Did you see this, by the way, James?
0: I see a little bit of Justin, but I saw more Jefferson on the sideline.
1: All right, well, he didn't play. That's why you saw him on the sideline. So here's the question. You're my Viking insider. What did Justin Jefferson do on the sidelines to go viral during the Vikings exhibition game over the weekend? Go ahead. What do you think he did?
0: He tried to do the Iggy shuffle, but he got shuffled up because the Vikings lost.
1: That's not anywhere close to what happened.
0: What happened?
1: All right. So, oh, my God. James, you're my Viking insider. So, Justin Jefferson.
0: I'm excited, but I'm asking the question.
1: All right. Justin Jefferson was on the sidelines. What was he wearing on the sidelines to the preseason game that ended up going viral? What was he wearing?
0: He had all the bling around his neck.
1: That's right. In fact, they say the necklace, the diamond chains over a
0: diamond chain that a woman's best friend asked Lorena.
1: Are you saying he's a woman? No, here's the thing. Over $1 million, James.
0: Over $1 million around his neck, but he don't have a ring. Like Carson Wentz.
1: Look at that, taking a shot at Justin Jefferson. Yeah, he was sporting over $1 million. I'm trying to pay off the story, James. He had over $1 million in diamond chains and iced out all over, custom 14-karat gold necklace, 37 very expensive diamonds crafted by some jeweler who wants promotion, but I don't know who this guy is, and all that. So there you go. And how much is your jewelry collection worth, James?
0: Jewelry shop.
1: Okay, now you're doing. Oh, now you're doing that joke. Okay, you're going back to that.
0: No joke. Do the joke.
1: All right. Well, no, there's no. Listen. All right, James. Thank you so much. Amazing. You're done now, right? Are you sad that you're done for the show? No, I'll put you on hold if you want. You want to go on hold?
0: Okay.
1: No game, but I'll put you on hold. You can listen to the whole show on hold. The entire effing show. How about Justin Jefferson? Yeah, I remember talking to somebody years ago about rich, like real rich and fake rich. And like real rich people don't flaunt that they're rich. You know what I mean? Like they're rich and they're like, they just kind of, they do their thing and they keep it on the down low. And then they're
5: Adam Sandler, for example.
1: Well, yeah. Or Warren Buffett, right? Warren Buffett eats McDonald's for breakfast every morning, right? I don't know. Now he's really old. I saw a documentary about Warren Buffett, like a hundred, his worth like $100 billion. And he'd eat McDonald's. He'd go to the same McDonald's. He didn't like flaunt it. Like, and then there's people that get money and then I wouldn't want to flaunt. Like you're putting a bullseye for somebody to break into your house when you're winning $1 million worth of jewelry. I don't know. I don't think there's things in my house worth $1 million total. It is the Ben Maller Show as we are just beginning the brand spanking new week with legends lined up everywhere. The boys sending in their favorite stripper songs. So getting a lot of those messages. These guys definitely love the stripper music. Time now for the Who Am I game. This is where we pretend to be somebody else. I went from an undrafted player to a practice squad player to an NFL rushing champion in roughly 1 year. I also said that I would be able to fight a wolf and lean into the conspiracy that the NFL is scripted. Again, I went from undrafted to practice squad to NFL rushing champ in about a year. I also said that I would be able to fight a wolf and lean into the conspiracy that the NFL is scripted. Who am I? That's the question, the answer. We'll get to it. We'll do it next.
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0: The Ben Maller Show on Fox Sports Radio. I understand Fat Daddy requested this. It's a ballet theme night. We celebrate the arts. We're not just some meathead sports radio people. No, no, no. We celebrate the hardworking women of the ballet.
1: Woo!
0: Way to go, ladies. I'm proud of you. Outstanding. Because we're in Vegas this weekend, the big Maller meet and greet in Sin City. What were you doing this weekend? Did you listen to... You didn't? You didn't listen to the fifth hour? Bad job by you. Check out the fifth hour with Ben Maller. Yeah, it's a great name. Good marketing. And we had the mailbag on Sunday with Robbie, the Mariner fan. Very odd podcast on Friday. I was watching the Oriole-Yankee game, and I orchestrated a meeting between two people that don't know each other that I both know who happen to be at Camden Yards. And it played out on live television as I was eating tacos. 2,300 miles away from where I was. It was very surreal. You can hear that story exclusively on the Fifth Hour podcast and other shenanigans over the weekend. So check that out. Thank you. Thank you. Thank you. I should tell you, it's everywhere you get your podcast, that Fifth Hour podcast. Just absolutely everywhere. Time now for the payoff on the Who Am I game. I went from undrafted to practice squad to NFL rushing champion in about a year. In about a year. I also said I would be able to fight a wolf and leaned into the conspiracy that the NFL is all scripted, which Mr. Irrigation is nodding his head yes to. The Abominable Snowman, yes, by Femi, the top Uber Eats driver there in Minnesota.
2: Wrong.
0: Dakota Prescott from Alf, the alien opiner. Alec H. got it right. Bad job by you. OJ Simpson from Rudy. Ruben Drones from Fargo Pete. Good to see Fargo Pete listening. Met him at the Maller meet and greet there in Minnesota years ago. No Sean Marino from Not Blind Austin.
2: Wrong.
0: Eek in Roseville, Minnesota got it right. Bad job by you. Richie Cunningham, guessed by Maller prop guy who's dating himself. Mr. Irrigation did get it right. Bad job there. So did Robbie, the Mariner fan. The Baltimore Freeloader account says Jonathan Vilma taking it one day at a time. Petros Papadakis from Fat Daddy. What say you?
1: The werewolf fighter, Edward Cullen.
0: No, it's none other than Arian Foster, the Houston Texans back in the day. Arian Foster. Ed Maller here. 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
2: The Philadelphia Eagles hurts through an interception in camp, which is like giving up a home run in spring training. 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New receivers, new personnel. 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It got 15 million views and they never took it down. 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Jalen Hurts, because he didn't ask him to take it down. By the way, Josh Allen threw an interception at camp on like Monday, and Buffalo posted it. 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The Eagles never took it down. 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
10: LSU has given out the number 5 to DJ Pickett. I'm just wondering, like, when you see this sort of stuff going on, and you see guys at the pro level who are looking back and saying, no, I don't want that guy to wear my number. Does it bother you as a guy who's really embraced it?
11: See, for me, it always mattered. When you think about 11 and the whole development of Sticks and Stick City and all that stuff, I realized going into it what the number meant to me. For Jaden Daniels, if it started mattering because they gave it to somebody that he didn't feel like deserved it, I think that's ultimately a conversation that you have to have behind closed doors. Because I'll say this, doing it out in the public, you don't want to embarrass the coaching staff. Ultimately, the school owns the number.
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15: The Phillies won their 9th straight game, 6-4 over St. Louis. Kyle Schwarber hit the game-winning homer, his 39th round tripper of the year. The loss to All-Star closer Riley O'Brien, who gave up 6 runs, bottom of the 9th, all with 2 outs. The Cubs led at Seattle 7-2 going to the 8th, 19-2 Cubs the final. Atlanta won the Sunday night game in Williamsport, Pennsylvania, 4-2 against the Brewers. Texas won, Houston lost, those two now tied for first in the AL West. Royals won their 8th in a row. Cleveland and the White Sox each with victories. In an NFL preseason game, Tennessee came back to beat Seattle 19-16, a total of 25 penalties in that one. Raiders running back Ashton Jeanty left practice with an apparent sprained ankle. Wyndham Clark won the PGA playoff event. Ryan Blaney, the NASCAR winner at New Hampshire. And Kyle Kirkwood took the IndyCar race in D.C. I'm Steve DeSager.
9: Maller, your late night blabbermouth.
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0: Are you ready to jump off the pirate ship? Welcome in the beginning of another hour of the Ben Maller Show. We are in the air everywhere. That's right. We are just hanging out, bedfellows here as we pepper in a little fun, just a little bit of fun, coast to coast, border to border, and beyond, on the vast and vivaciously powerful microphones of FSR. emanating live from the joint. Did you know that the 360 joints that we have in our bodies, we share that. Yeah, 360 joints in your body. Isn't that crazy? Guaranteed human from the world famous Fox Sports Radio studios where Paul in Ottawa, Far Out Dave in Ohio, who did not show up to the Maller meet and greet, and Nick the Wendy's guy all want to hear about Express. 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So our lead this hour from baseball, and thanks to a couple of tough love Maller monologues, the Dodgers back on track. They've now won six in a row. All they needed to do was to play some tomato cans and fatten up on those nice, delicious tomato cans, and the Dodgers have done that. They completed a weekend sweep of the Buccos. Bye-bye, Buccos. Back to Pittsburgh they go, and this, though, was not the story. A Pirate-Dodger matchup does not rise to the level of a Maller monologue. Something else has to be going on, and that would be the pre-game palooza. It had a lot of people talking around baseball. There's a lot of chatter about what happened prior to one of the games between the Pirates and Dodgers over the weekend at the Ravine. If you were not paying attention because you actually have a life and you were out doing things, the struggling Pittsburgh Pirate pitcher, the ace of the Pirates, although he's not pitching like an ace right now, Paul Skenes, was spotted by eagle-eyed observers with members of the Dodgers coaching and training staff on the field at Chavez Ravine prior to the Pirate Dodger, one of the Pirate Dodger games over the weekend. They were hanging out, having a grand old time there. Video of the interaction went viral. The grainy video, just like UFO video, very grainy. And the footage shows a very friendly, la la la la la la la pregame conversation. The clip generated a lot of chatter on social media, online conversation. What does it all mean? What does it mean? Paul Skenes is hanging out with the Dodger people. What does it mean? What does it mean? Is he going to the Dodgers? And yep, that's the talks. Well, that is clearly something's going on here. Something's going on. The Dodgers have had a lot of success in the last 10 years getting players. Of course, I think we might know why they've had a lot of success getting players, depending on what the Feds do here. Anyway, Skenes was spotted right there and doing his thing, having a grand old time there, enjoying the conversation. And he's going through the worst stretch of his big league career. Absolutely horrible pitching. He's one of the five worst pitchers in baseball since May 17th, Paul Skenes. And his fastball velocity has gone down, down, down, down, down, down, down, down, down, down, down, down, down. And it's so bad. How bad? It was so bad, the Pirates said, we need to rest you and give you a couple days off between starts. He didn't like that. He was annoyed by that. And so that's where we are. Good jumping off point. Let us discuss the question. You got Pirates all-star pitcher Paul Skenes schmoozing with Dodgers staffers over the weekend in L.A. Is this something or is this nothing? So we've got Meow Mix, your Babushka's Fancy Sofa, and Led Zeppelin. And we'll combine all of these things together, and we are going to play Connect 3. Not Connect 2, not Connect 4, Connect 3. And you're going to like it, and I'm going to beat you, because I'm in it to win it. And that's the reality of the situation. So, number one.
17: Number one.
0: One, one, one, one,
17: number one.
0: I said number one.
17: Number one. Number one.
0: All right, stop it. So, on the surface, you say, well, this is just a quick trip to the grab and go. All right, Paul Skenes playing grab ass with Dodger staffers, standard pregame, schmoozing, fraternizing. This goes on all the time. I was lucky enough, when I was around baseball, they just started doing this, and the old-timers lost their frickin' mind, Because it had been a tradition in baseball, you do not talk to thy enemy. You're a competitor. You don't do it before the game. Don't do it. No, no, no. Now, if you do it, you can go out after the game, but you can't let anyone see you hang out together out there in the middle of nowhere. In this case, it's like they were out in the open, and it changed in that time. It was back in the mid to late 90s it started changing where, you know, it was 30 years ago, and now it's just standard where you just play grab ass. Let me grab your ass. Okay, that's good. Why not? Pre-game. Okay, who cares? We'll have a good time. And so it's now normal. It's been normal for a long, long time. And so they say, well, that's nothing to see here. Move along. And then you hit the pause button. You hit the pause button on the remote control. You pause that right there. And you say, and I say, not so fast, my friend, is what I would say here. Because this is how the seeds get planted. Now, it's much more of an NBA thing than it is a baseball thing. We see this all the time in pro bouncy ball, the All-Star game. Remember the famous get-together between Kyrie Irving and Kevin Durant in the bowels of the arena where they were plotting to play together? Which would have been a great story if they actually had been good playing together, but they weren't, unfortunately, for them. So what happens is today Paul Skeens is yucking it up with Random Randy and Joey Lunchbucket from the Dodgers, having a grand old time there, and the medical staff, and they're just talking, oh, it's so great and all that stuff. And then tomorrow, someone somewhere whispers, but hey, you know that weather in Southern California, they don't get a lot of humidity, although they have this year, but normally not a lot of humidity there. And Paul Skeens knows a thing or two about the weather in Southern California. He's from Orange County. He went to El Toro High School, so he's from Southern California. He's got roots in Southern California, so he already knows the area. It's not like it's foreign to him, and he's annoyed with the Pirates. They've rubbed him the wrong way, trying to get him to rest a little extra between starts, so he's not happy about that. So does this mean now that Paul Skeens this offseason will be going to the Dodgers? Of course not, because there will be no offseason, so he can't go to the Dodgers. There'll be nothing because they'll have no transactions. And moving on, hold on.

0: Attack of the Gremlins!
1: I hate it. You know, I'm just trying to hang out in the Mallor Mansion, and I get attacked the gremlins. I can't stand that. My goodness. It's not right here. It's unbelievable. What's up with that, man? Unbelievable. Anyway, all right, so here's the deal. So you think that that was a sign from the radio, like, heavens? That there was some kind of sign here that maybe the Paul Skeens thing is going to happen? Or the gremlins just ate through the cable? Which one is it? I don't know.
0: Both great guesses.
1: I have no idea. But so anyway, to wrap up the thought on Paul Skeens, obviously Paul Skeens is not going to the Dodgers right now because there is no offseason. There won't be any transactions and all that. Nevertheless, this is what I call meow catnip, for when you think about the speculation and cranking this up and what this all means here. Big league transactions are built on these subtle little flirtations. His little flirtation here. Nothing today, right? Nothing today. Everything's fine right now. But you might want to keep those binoculars handy. Just keep the binoculars handy, and that's it. Now, page two. To the boogie down Bronx we go, where Yankee slugger Giancarlo Stanton suffered another setback over the weekend, and it's pretty much turn at the lights, the party's over. The burly slugger, who has managed to injure his left calf while rehabbing two other strains in his right leg. Who goofed? I've got to know. Now, manager Aaron Boone saying over the weekend that a return of Giancarlo Stanton here in 2026 is, quote, challenging. How many at-bats has Stanton had this season? How about 90? That's it. 90 at-bats all season for Giancarlo Stanton. He is owed $25 million next year, if there is a next year, $25 million. And Miami also is paying $10 million of that. So there's a club option, which will not be picked up in 2028 by the Yankees. There's a $10 million buyout. So if you do the Mallor math on this, the Yankees are in the hole another $25 million they have to pay Giancarlo Stanton, which seemingly means they're just going to get some bread and some barbecue sauce and then just slobber that all over the bread, and then that's it. They're just going to eat the rest of the money. So the question here, what do you make of the latest setback for Giancarlo Stanton in the Bronx? What do you make of it? So Giancarlo Stanton, he's one of the greatest optical illusions in sports. Every sport has it. This is more of a

Why not? And so there you are. And he is not the Bronx bomber. He's the brittle bomber is what he is. Easily damaged. This guy can get hurt jogging, stretching, turning his body too quickly. Oh, my back, my trunk. They call it the trunk now. Oh, my trunk. My trunk hurts. The whole thing. In fact, if Giancarlo Stanton breathes too much with too much gusto, he ends up out for at least a week. It really is fascinating. So at this point, the Yankees, you look at it, they can't expect Giancarlo Stanton to be doing anything for them this year. Probably again, and just slap the fragile sticker on his head, on his helmet right there, and say that's it. Or if you need to put it on his forehead, put it on his forehead and put it on the helmet, whatever. Stanton is your babushka's really nice sofa, really fancy sofa that your babushka has. And it's like, well, that's great. And it's, but it's covered in plastic. Well, it looks magnificent. It looks like a really nice sofa. Cost a fortune to, I mean, really expensive, but nobody's actually allowed to use it because of the fact that if you touch it, it falls apart. And thus is the problem. Availability, the ability to actually be in the lineup and contribute is a skill that Giancarlo simply doesn't have. He just lacks that. And he hasn't had it for a while, which is somewhat predictable. Most of these forever contracts, and Giancarlo signed his forever contract with the Florida Marlins back in the day. And these things, the last couple of years are always a hot mess. And that's one of the things the owners are going to attempt to get. And I think they will get that. They're not going to get a salary cap in baseball. They will put term limits on contracts. You're not going to see these 10-year contracts, 10 or more years. Those days will be over. They'll put a limit on how long the contracts are, which I don't mind. I think that's fun. I'm not a baseball player. I'd be annoyed if I was a baseball player. But in terms of the transaction, which is what people love, the transaction, it's great, and it actually is a nice way to limit the damage done by incompetent owners. Because once you get past 4 or 5 years out, you generally don't get a lot in return. You don't get a lot of return on investment when you go that far. But we're talking about Giancarlo Stanton and his situation, his final days with the Yankees, and nobody questions his October resume. When he's played, he's hit a bunch of moonshots for the Yankees in the postseason. He just simply has lacked the ability to play for some time there. And 36-year-old designated hitter at this point. The Yankees are going to have to move Aaron Judge to play DH more as he's getting older also. And so all the raw power, all the razzle-dazzle that he's had at times with the Yankees, yeah, I think that he's not going to be back. Couple of postseason home runs of memorable note there for Giancarlo Stanton. The expiration date, though, is staring everyone in the face. That is for sure. All right, final point. To Milwaukee we go, the top team in baseball, the Brewers. And they played over the weekend, of course, the Brew Crew and the Atlanta Braves playing a weekend series. And in that series, after the game on Saturday, the Brewers A's, Jacob Mizorowski went viral for his reaction to a very small media contingent following a win over the Atlanta Braves. And it was, he asked the question, he said, this is it. He looked around at the media, came out after his performance against Atlanta, and he looked around, he said, this is it. Like, he was generally surprised. He must think he's God's gift to baseball, and there should be a bunch of people out there. And a reporter from the one newspaper in Milwaukee that still's in business explained, Packers play today. That's it. Three words. Packers play today. That was it. And Mizorowski immediately understood and said, aha, there it is. Like, okay, I get it. I get it. Now, the reporter saying that, now keep in mind, the Packers were playing a preseason game. An exhibition game for the Packers against the Broncos at Mile High. And that led to the Milwaukee media running off to Colorado to watch that game. It siphoned away the reporters who normally would have been watching the top team in Major League Baseball, the Brewers, and the Cy Young favorite. So that episode, of course, sparked, what do you think? Backlash. Ding, ding, ding, ding, ding.
complaints,

0: frustration on social media, the Brewers fans were offended. It's not fair. We deserve all the media attention. I can't believe it. All right, so question. The leader in the clubhouse for the Cy Young Award, Jacob Mizorowski of the Brew Crew, was gobsmacked by the very small media contingent in Milwaukee. Where does your mind go on this? Where does that take your mind? All right, so I will answer it this way. This is a refresher course. It is a refresher course for the Miz, is what it is. Milwaukee is not and will never be a media mecca. We know that. Every man, woman, and child knows that. That's just the way it is. So if Jacob Mizorowski wants the paparazzo, if he wants TMZ to follow him around, 17 microphones shoved in his face, he's going to have to go to L.A. or go to New York. And that's it. That's all. That's where you go. The Milwaukee media, and all media, not just Milwaukee, all media has been downsized. It's all been downsized because the media business has been downsized, and they live by one rule, and it's a rule that one of our old bosses used to have here at Fox Sports Radio. Play the hits, my man. Play the hits. That's what it's all about. Play the hits. And in the state that the Brewers play in, the state of Wisconsin, the Packers are essentially Led Zeppelin, Taylor Swift, and the Beatles all rolled into one sacred, giant, delicious cheese log. If you rolled all of those things into a cheese log, that would be the Green Bay Packers. That's it. The Brewers also, keep in mind, they play nearly 200 games a year, including the Cactus League. They have 30 games or so in the Cactus League, 162 regular season games, and then in the playoffs, you add on more games after that. So it's over 200 games a year that the Brewers are playing. The Packers play 20. And maybe an extra playoff game or two, but it's 20. Right? That's it. Three exhibition games, which the starters don't play, and then the 17 regular season games. So scarcity wins every single time. And so even with the Brewers dominating baseball and Jacob Mizorowski pitching like the Cy Young of Cy Young's God's gift to the Brew Crew, a meaningless NFL exhibition game between the Broncos and the Packers and abracadabra, hocus pocus, poof! Just like that, the baseball beat disappears faster than free cheese curds at the Wisconsin State Fair. They're just gone. Gone, gone, gone, gone, gone, gone, gone, gone, gone. And that is the NFL's industrial complex in a nutshell. That's it. And certainly in Wisconsin, the Packers don't just move the needle. No, no, no. They are their own compass. That is wherever they are, that's where the needle is, wherever the Packers are. It is the Ben Maller Show. If you'd like to be part, you can join us right now. The lines are open at 877-99 on Fox. That's 877-996-6369. Also on X at Ben Maller. That is at Ben Maller if you'd like to be part of the live program as we're navigating our way through the overnight. Yeah, we're doing it live. Later on this hour, we have Maller to the third degree. We'll have the Insta trivia later on. We have straight ahead the bonus baby falling for the booby trap and the happy hopper. There's a lot to get to. So did you keep track of that? We got the bonus baby falling for the booby trap and the happy hopper. We'll get to all of that, and we will do it next. However, time now for the A Block. What hour is it? Let's find out. Live read of the hour here. Let's see. Leprechaun guy.
1: Number two.
0: Well, football is back, and something big is coming on September 2nd. 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
15: What's up, fellas? Mike Golick Jr. here. 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So call the right play. Plan for a designated driver, a rideshare, or crash on the couch. 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

0: show on Fox Sports Radio as we roll on. A baseball-heavy Mallard monologue to begin this hour. And a reminder, now, if you've ever been to Vegas, you know there's some weird stuff that happens in Vegas. So now we had to get involved in this. The next Mallard meet and greet is back in Las Vegas, Nevada this Saturday, August 29th, 3 to 5 at the Stakeout Bar and Grill right near UNLV. Free parking. Lorraine will be there. Coop, me, bunch of celebrity P1s have RSVP'd, including Wayne from Mizzou, the most famous drill sergeant in history, survived a motorcycle accident, almost died. Jay Scoop will be there, the multi-time platinum Mallard artist with Just Josh and our friend the Milkman in Colorado. Lance the bus driver claims he might be there. Robbie the Mariner fan, he'll be flying on in. And you are invited to join the Hootenanny. It is free. Again, free parking, which seems suspicious in Vegas these days. 2 hours with the Mallard Militia and nobody going to charge you. Man, got to be a catch. Read the fine print. Come by, say hello. And even if you don't have a good time, you'll have a good story. So, yeah. All right, back to it we go.
1: Hell yeah.
0: So we roll on. And a lot of reaction from the Mallard Militia. Late night drug tester says, I'm sure Mizorowski will forgive Wisconsin media after showing receipts from the sports book in Denver and they ordered the Mallard dish. Yeah. Well, okay. Well, there you go. The Mallard chicken sandwich right there, available in the greater Denver area. And limited time. You got to go there and check it out.
2: Ben.
0: Yes, Lorena, yes.
2: Do we know if Slug is going to have drinks named after us again?
0: I do not know. I'm guessing he will. Why? Would you like to make a request?
2: I just really liked those.
0: You enjoyed that?
2: Yeah.
0: Okay.
2: And I think I should be the spicy margarita this time because Coop's not much of a spicy margarita.
0: Are you saying he's more of a, what would he be, just like a general vodka? Like nothing?
2: No, you should make a gin martini for Coop.
0: Gin martini. All right. Well, we'll see what Slug comes up with. He'll surprise
2: us.
0: And
2: I'm Hispanic, so margarita makes sense. You know what I'm saying?
0: Okay. So you just want the margarita. You're just requesting. Just say, hey, I want the margarita.
2: I want the spicy margarita, Slug.
0: That's a spicy margarita is right there. That's what she is. All right. What do we got here? Let's see here. Sean says a Mallard clone getting himself booted courtside attempting to go viral. We'll get to that in a moment. Chip in the Q's writes in, says A+ on the Mallard monologue as a Yankee fan. I can't wait for Giancarlo Stanton to be off this team. All these injuries are so frustrating that I wish they just buy him out and send him on his way. Obviously, he doesn't. He does the team no good, at all if he cannot play anymore. Mark the Full Name Guy, retired celebrity caller Mark the Full Name Guy. He had to give up the life of running around and all the paparazzo when you're a celebrity caller. He says, it is amazing how envious you are that you joke about injuries, and it is hard to imagine that you could do that. And there's a word missing here. I don't know, risk fasting or something like that, cleaning your microphone, carrying your headphones. Again, Mark, I know it's tough for you. I know you're easily triggered. You're on a lot of meds. I get it. I get it, dude. It's just the show. It's called commentary. I know it's a little too much for you. You like these other shows that are bland. You like your vanilla commentary. We don't do vanilla commentary here.
2: I like vanilla lattes.
0: You schmuck. Mark the Full Name Guy. I'm just saying. You know, the guy's a schmuck. He knows what that is. The Baltimore Freeloader account writes and says, if you ever make it to Baltimore like Marlins Man did, you got to try Tippy's Tacos, a hard shell delight. And he says, happy Tippy Martinez Day. His record hard to break, or this record hard to break. Yeah, in 1983, Tippy Martinez, pitcher for the Baltimore Orioles, got all three outs in the 10th inning against the Toronto Blue Jays by picking runners off first base. Every single out came by the pickoff play at first place. Not bad. Yeah. And I remember watching This Week in Baseball, and Mel Allen almost had a heart attack.
3: I was just about to say, by the third out, does that base runner just get booted off the team right then and there?
0: That's pretty embarrassing. Yeah, that's not good. 10th inning, too. So you're tied. You got all the way to the 10th. Jill in Minnesota writes in. She's a Yankee fan, though. She says, Stanton must retire. He must retire. Not fair to the Yankees. That is according to our friend Jill, who chimes in on that. What else we have? Fargo Pete says, Paul Skeens talking to the Dodger medical staff. He must be wanting Tommy John surgery. That's what he says. What else do we have? Page down. Mad Jack says, as I told Lorena, you have to play Pink Pony Club, even if this request gets my man card revoked.
2: Listen, I don't know. I know that song is about her dancing at a Pink Pony Club.
0: Yeah.
2: But that is not a stripper song.
0: Well, the great thing about strip clubs is anything can be a stripper song.
2: Anything. No, even if you danced to this,
0: yes, anything can be. That's the beauty of a ballet, that you can dance to anything at the ballet. It's what they choose to play.
3: I once saw a stripper dancing to Tool,
0: so. Yeah, if you can dance to Tool, you can dance to this. Come on now, it's like this story of a woman that comes to LA and gets trapped at the Pink Pony Club. Well, it sounds like she wanted to
2: this
0: go
2: this would do
0: right?
2: The opposite of what a strip club is supposed to do for you.
1: I disagree with you, Lorena.
2: Okay, well, you know.
0: It's not about the lyrics. The problem is you're listening to the lyrics. It's about the rhythm and that whole
2: it's
0: thing.
2: It's the tempo.
0: It's fun.
2: Which could put you to sleep.
0: Nah, I don't think so.
1: I am told that signature drinks will be returning.
0: All right. Look at that. Yes. Our buddy Slug coming up big there.
1: But flyers may have already been made, so you may just be stuck with whatever it is.
0: You're stuck with what you're stuck with. Sorry about that.
2: I get what I get, and I won't throw a fit.
0: Yeah. Exactly. Nostradinus writes in from Seattle. I guess he wasn't listening last hour because he didn't have a coronary. He says, official shirt of the Vegas meet and greet weekend. There you go. That's a good looking shirt there. Supporting the single moms. Absolutely. Absolutely. All right. We'll go to the phones. It is a call in show, and let's say hello to Johnny D, who's in the OC. Hello, Johnny D. Welcome. Johnny D. Going once. Going twice.
4: It's Dougie D, but...
0: Oh, Dougie D. It says, I'm reading my board. It says Johnny D on my board. I'm sorry about that. I just...
4: Johnny D works, I guess. It's Dougie D. How you doing, Ben?
0: Dougie, what's up, Dougie? My man, Dougie! Nothing, man.
4: I was just letting them know that anytime you need somebody to be on your podcast, I can be right there. Weed Man with his Obama phone. I got my Obama phone working just way better than this. So.
0: I don't know about that. See, the whole point, you have to be like a regular. If you're not a regular, it doesn't really work. You know, you're not really a regular, right? You'd admit that.
4: That's not true. That's not true. I called in two nights ago. We talked about the Dodgers, man. I'm always about talking about the Dodgers.
0: Okay, so two times. Weed Man's been calling me for like 15 years. Do you understand? Do you see the disconnect? There's a disconnect. Two times versus 15 years.
4: Right. But you're my favorite, Ben. So right. I'm going to be calling you. From now on. You're going to hear from me.
0: All right. Well, and we'll actually get your name right next time that you call. We'll make sure to have your name properly put on the screen, and it'll be amazing.
5: Can.
0: Yes, we will do that. That's our customer. We're going to contact customer service, and we're going to get to the bottom of this. So is that all you call, though? You just want to be on the podcast? That's it?
4: Well, no. I mean, I called about talking about the Dodgers. Dodgers are back in it. They're 1-6 in a row now, and I'm much happier with them. Kyle Tucker is still no show. Tarek Skubal, I don't really know what's going on with that, but we have Snellzilla killing it on the mound. So I'm a Dodger fan through and through.
0: Well, I hope the Dodgers do well. I'm not a fan of Blake Snell. Don't like the guy. Takes half the year off. The guy's a loser. And the Dodgers, they would have lost the World Series if they kept pitching Blake. Every game Snell pitched, they lost to Toronto in the World Series. People seem to forget about that. I have not forgotten. Every single game that Weasel pitched in, the Dodgers lost. And I love how, this is so pathetic. The guy misses half the season, and it's like, it's back now. Do you imagine not showing up to work for half the year and then showing up to work for half the year? And he plays video games all year. He's an embarrassment to the Dodgers. And so I hope they win in spite of Blake Snell. How about that?
4: Listen, the Dodgers pay a lot for a lot of guys that don't show up. So I don't know.
0: That is true. If I was in charge, I would lose my mind. Can you imagine paying these people to not show up to work? Like, what's the point?
4: I would, I was thinking we should probably just let Tucker go because we already paid him. So why not figure out somebody else?
0: They're not going to pay him $60 million a year to go play for the Giants or the Diamondbacks or something like that. That's not
4: they
0: happening.
4: They should.
0: Yeah. Well, the way he's playing, I agree with you. He'd actually help them out if he played. Well, they beat the Giants and Diamondbacks anyway. Maybe he can go play. I mean, the Brewers. Let him go play for the Brewers. That's a team that's actually pretty good. Yeah. All right, Dougie. No, listen, man. My man. You'll be a regular, and then eventually we'll get you on the podcast. How about that?
4: All right. I'll keep calling in, buddy. Thank you.
0: All right. There he goes. Not Johnny D. No. It's
2: Dougie.
0: Dougie. What's up?
2: Dougie D.
0: The old Dougie. Hey, Dougie. What's going on with you? Oh, we got family. Anthony in Louisiana is next up. Hello, Anthony. Welcome.
5: Hey, Ben. How you doing?
0: Well, thanks for asking, Anthony. I appreciate it. It's very kind of you to ask that question. Did you see this bonus baby story, Anthony? Did you see this?
5: No.
0: Yeah, so this guy, Max Muncy. Do you know who Max Muncy is?
5: Yeah, plays for the Dodgers.
0: Look at you. The knowledge of this guy. What knowledge do you have on baseball? You're Mr. Baseball over there, Anthony. Yes, he does play for the Dodgers. He's the third baseman. And he has now reached 400 plate appearances. He's the bonus baby. He has activated an incentive. So over the weekend, now every at bat from number 401 on, Muncy receives a $15,000 bonus for every trip to the plate through number 550. Regardless of if he pops up, if he hits a little tapper back to the mound, it doesn't matter. Right, hit a home run, same rate as a walk or a strikeout, or if he gets hit by a pitcher, grounds into a double play, $15,000 per plate appearance for the next 150 trips to the plate. That means, Anthony, my computer-like brain tells me, he can make an extra $2.25 million in bonus money.
5: That's a lot of money.
0: Coop, can you send that out? That's a great quote. That's a lot of money.
5: Hey, Cub.
2: What up, cuz?
5: I love you.
2: How you been?
5: Yeah, how was your weekend?
2: Oh, I worked. I was here the whole time, but it was fine. Saving up money to go to Vegas.
5: You ready to go on your trip, huh?
2: Oh, yeah. My car is packed. My wardrobe is ready. I have all 20 bikinis locked
0: and
2: loaded.
0: Wait. Your car is packed. We're not going to the end of the week. Why would your car be packed?
2: It's always packed.
0: It doesn't need to be packed, though. We're not leaving.
2: What if I decide to leave tomorrow?
0: Well, you can't leave tomorrow because there's no one else to replace you. See, that's the problem. You're stuck here. You're forced to be here. You can't go anywhere else.
2: I have a plan.
5: Well, man, you tell my friend Trucker Joe, I said, hey.
2: I'll tell everyone everywhere you said hello, including Anthony.
5: And tell Nexy Boy, I said, hey.
0: Hey, in your next contract, Anthony, can you get the $15,000 bonus?
5: Nah, I don't know.
0: Every time you call, you get an extra $15,000.
5: Yeah. And tell my friend Andre, I said, hey.
0: Okay. All right. Thank you. All right, go, bye. All right, there he goes, our buddy Anthony in Louisiana. One of a kind.
2: Quality people.
0: Yes, friend of the show. How great is that, though? $15,000 every time you step into the batter's
2: box. That's a lot
0: of
2: money.
0: I would show up. I could be hopping on one leg, and I would be in that lineup. Speaking of hopping on one leg, did you see the former Angel Logan Ohapi, who unloaded on the Halos? He was traded. The catcher traded Logan Ohapi to the Texas Rangers like a month ago or so. He described his Angels tenure saying, quote, the 4 years with the Angels were the most painful 4 years of my baseball life.
3: Try being a fan.
0: Yeah, at least you can go play for another team. Coop's, he's stuck here. Ohapi's 26, and he made the comment saying, not just on the field, the whole organization, pretty much, he said, off the field as well. It wasn't just on the field. And he just talked about the unhappiness of playing in Anaheim. Angels taking strays right and left. All right, it is the Ben Maller Show. A little late here. Time now for the instant trivia. And here we go. Mariners starter Bryce Miller became the first pitcher since blank to lose consecutive starts by at least 17 runs. Again, Mariners starter Bryce Miller became the first pitcher since blank to to lose consecutive starts by at least 17 runs. That's the Insta trivia. The answer, we'll get to it. We'll do it next.
6: MLB fans.
0: Baseball.
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7: 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My fourth clear to land.
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8: 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He is the North Star.
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6: 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I know.
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1: Hell yeah.
0: All right, time now, quickly! Time now for the Insta Trivia. Mariners starter Bryce Miller became the first pitcher since Blank to lose consecutive starts by at least 17 runs. Byron Buxton, guessed by Femi. Blackjack Mulligan from Alf the Alien Opiner. Jose Cardinal from Doc Dan in the Twin Cities. Juan Valdez is the answer from Andy in Lionel Lakes, Minnesota. I see what you did there. Sidney Ponson, he's royalty from Eek in Roseville, Minnesota. Turk Wendell, guessed by Mediocre Kabuki. Dick Pohl from Robbie the Mariner fan, for some reason his favorite player. Bob Knepper from Mr. Irrigation. Senior Smoke, Juan Berenguer from Ben. All right, page down. I can't read that. Do you have an answer, Lorena?
2: Tim Tebow.
0: No, it is none other than someone. This is crazy. Someone by the name of George Van Haltren of the 1890 Brooklyn Wonders. Here we go. Quick. We can do it. Three questions. Quickly. Here we go. Coop.
3: Harrison Butker kicked a 69-yard field goal over the weekend. Last year, Jags here Cam Little set a record with a 68-yard field goal. He had a 70-yard one in preseason.
0: Yeah.
3: It's getting really easy to kick these long field goals, Ben. Do you think the NFL might do anything to make field goals harder?
0: Yeah, I don't want to see 70-yard field goals. That's not football. I don't like it. It's impressive. I still don't like it. Take away these long field goals. We don't need them. Somebody should be able to block those long field goals, too. Next!
3: Also, there's supposed to be a quarterback competition between Michael Penix and Tua Tagovailoa, and Michael Penix has been recovering from injury, but he's now been cleared for all
0: today,
3: football
0: right,
3: activities.
0: Monday, he'll be back here, yes.
3: Yes, Ben, do you think he'll be the starting quarterback on day one?
0: No, Tua's going to be the starting quarterback, and then Tua will ride the vomit comet, and then there'll be this debate by week two or week three that should we change quarterbacks, but no, they're going to go with Tua at the start. By default. Next!
3: With some of these moves the Clippers have been making, adding Max Strauss, getting rid of Kawhi Leonard, some people think that a fire sale is around the corner.
0: Fire sale? What are you talking about, fire sale?
3: Yeah, fire sale. They're going to I read about it. Nah. Do you think that's going to happen?
0: No. Steve Ballmer's not going to do that. He's not going to. There's a fire sale. What are you making stuff up out there? That's
3: you
0: a win.
3: Fail.
0: I win.
3: You fail.
0: I win. 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
0: Why is the NFL hellbent on putting one of these franchises outside the United States? And eventually there'll be expansion. There'll be 34 teams. And the chatter is that the two teams will be in Europe. The main reason the NFL is hellbent is rather obvious. They are hellbent on global domination. And it has been a dream of the commissioners of the industrial sports complex in America for at least 30 years. The NFL has adopted now, with Roger Goodell, they've adopted the Star Trek approach. Now, what is the Star Trek approach? They are seeking out new civilizations and boldly going where no American league has gone before in terms of permanence. That's what they want.
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9: The thing that surprises me is what Alabama used to be. 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But for Kalen DeBoer, now, this is what happens. 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You'll probably hear that. 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
11: Raiders running back Ashton Jeanty left practice Sunday with an apparent sprained ankle. 49ers running back Christian McCaffrey returned to practice finally after calf tightness, and tight end George Kittle was activated off the PUP list. In a preseason game Sunday night at Tennessee, the Titans came back to beat Seattle 19-16. Joey Sly was 4-for-4 on field goals, including a 55-yarder. Wyndham Clark won the PGA playoff event in St. Louis by 3 strokes over Patrick Cantlay. Ryan Blaney was the NASCAR winner at New Hampshire for the second straight year. Bubba Wallace was second. Coco Gauff swept the tennis final in Cincinnati. Klay Thompson officially joined the Miami Heat after clearing waivers. There was a Major League ball game in Williamsport, Pennsylvania Sunday night. It went to the Braves over the Brewers 4-2. Cubs won 19-2 at Seattle. Phillies won their 9th straight with 6 in the 9th, 6-4 over the Cardinals. I'm Steve DeSager.
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0: Imagine, if you will, playing for an NFL franchise that is so bad. How bad is it you run back to college, not to go to school, to go play football in college after you've tasted the NFL life? It's playing out in front of our eyes right now. Welcome in the beginning of another hour of the Ben Maller Show. We are in the air everywhere. Allies, as we recharge our hot takes, ready to go right now. Coast to coast, border to border, and beyond, on the vast and mischievously powerful microphones of FSR emanating live.
8: Do it live.
0: From the race. 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Guaranteed human. In the world famous Fox Sports Radio studios. Where Jed, who fled, retired caller. He retired out to the Redneck Riviera.
8: I'm out.
0: Big Greg in Iowa. 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All right, so our lead this hour, a wild story. We had talked about this being a possibility in a previous episode of the radio show, and ta-da, here we are. So our lead is from the power of the portal, portal power. That is our lead story here. We have something historic that is in the oven right now. It's cooking, and it's almost done. So if you didn't hear about this, perhaps not. The news coming down over the weekend, the Cleveland Browns are waiving tight end Dequan Wright. Now, chances are you have no idea who that is. I don't even know who that is. I had to look him up. He's a guy that was not drafted who's trying to make his way in the NFL. So Dequan Wright is going to be put on waivers. This is according to his agents, mainly Drew Rosenhaus. That's the guy you've heard of. The other guy's a no name. So if Wright clears NFL waivers, he already has his next team lined up, and it's not going to be the Patriots or the Vikings or the Seahawks or the Rams or the 49ers. No, Dequan Wright has his eyes on Louisiana State University, better known by their gangster name LSU, in Baton Rouge, Louisiana. He plans on taking his talents to the swamplands of Louisiana there, and he'll be in a Louisiana State uniform for the 2026 season. Now, Wright was in the 2026 NFL draft. He was not drafted. He signed with the Eagles. He was waived as an undrafted free agent, claimed by the Cleveland Browns on August 11th, and less than 2 weeks later, it would appear that that's going to come to an end. Earlier this week, Wright entered the NCAA transfer portal. How can you do that when you're an active player in the NFL? Well, he did it, and while still with the Cleveland Browns, Dequan Wright entered the portal, and he and a number of other athletes, they received a temporary restraining order in Louisiana allowing them to pursue another season of college football. So it's a bit of a, it's a one-time thing, although chances are it's going to turn out to be more than a one-time thing. Wright is believed to be the first player to sign an NFL contract and have an agreement to return to college football. Whoa! Other current or recently cut NFL players have also entered the portal. However, this is patient zero. This is agent zero, patient zero, however you want to say it. And he's going to be the first player to go from an NFL training camp to a college football environment. So that is a good jumping off point. Let us discuss the question. Browns tight end Dequan Wright set to hit the eject button on the NFL to return to college football to play with Coach Lane Kiffin at LSU. Is this a cool little loophole or a complete mockery of college football? So I've got Mythbusters, swag bag, and footy pajamas. And we will combine all of these things together. And we're on our way. We're going to take our stabilizers off. So first of all, Let's be perfectly honest here. For many people, when they see this, the immediate reaction, some of the old guard, the old timers are like, oh my God, this is like Don Henley's End of the Innocence song from back in the day. For those last few stragglers that are hanging out there, clutching their pearls and their sacred student athlete dogma. If you're one of those people, and you know who you are, that love that term student athlete in all that, it's the NIL era, name, image, and likeness. So deal with it. And it's a case of Mythbusters is what it is. Like, we're watching the pure, unsullied myth of collegiate spirit get shoved face first into the commercial wood chipper in the little pieces. And there are people, not many, but there are people who are still acting shocked by the noise. Oh, I can't believe it. It's not right. Returning to college sports in this climate, right, makes the concept, which was always fugazi, the concept of amateur athletics, even more fictional than the WWE, right? Except Vince McMahon, who's no longer really part of the WWE, right? He's had some issues. But good old Vince McMahon, his writers, at least are upfront about what they're doing. College sports right now, not so much. So the NFL cuts, think about it, right? We're at the time now, it's August, there's one more week of exhibition games, going to be a bunch of players that are fired over the next 10 days or so. NFL cuts become a late summer shopping spree, while NFL teams unwittingly operate as developmental camps for fringe players. Like, and you say this is a loophole or claim, well, this is just kind of a one-off situation. However, if you are an agent literally anywhere, if you're an agent, this is going to be the new normal. This will be the new normal in college sports. You take your NFL shot, kid, go out to, you're not going to be drafted probably, doesn't matter, go to college, or leave college rather, go to the NFL combine, work out for the scouts, do all that. And if you don't make a team or you're not happy on the practice squad and you get whacked, don't worry. You can go to Alabama or LSU or Ohio State or Notre Dame and there's a job waiting for you. They're holding on line two. Why not? All right. Now, secondly, we've got Dan Lanning. We've got some sound we're going to play here. So Dan Lanning strongly opposes NFL rookies being allowed to return to college football. He argued that once a player goes pro, you're in the NFL. You should not be permitted to go back to college football. That's his argument. In fact, he went on a little bit of a rant. I think we have the audio. Do we have this? All right, here we go. Here's Dan Lanning, the head coach of the Oregon Ducks, commenting on the situation with this Cleveland Browns player jumping off to play for Louisiana State.
2: Yeah, I mean, I think there's a lot of negatives that are involved around this. One, once you go to the NFL, to me, you're in the NFL. You don't get the opportunity to come back. Two, you know, most of us have built our rosters and you have a limited roster limit now. So if you invited somebody back to your team, that means you're kicking somebody else off your team, right, to match your roster limits. I don't think that's fair to the players that worked all summer, all spring, and put themselves in position to be ready to work for a team, you know, to have somebody come back. But ultimately, you know, it used to be once you had an agent or once you went and did the combine or once you went to mini, I mean, all those things qualified as you are no longer an amateur. You're a professional now once you declare for the draft. So to let any of those players come back, you know, fair or unfair to them, it's unfair to the sport. And I think it's unfair to the players that are on current teams, you know, for those guys to be coming back.
0: All right. We'll frame it this way. Here's the question. You heard what Dan Lanning said, head coach of the Oregon Ducks. So Dan Lanning objecting to NFL rookies boomeranging back to college. Is this a principled stand by Dan Lanning, or is he simply yelling at the clouds? That's the question. All right, so Dan Lanning, I determined, after listening to this clip and processing what it means, Dan Lanning is auditioning as the new sheriff in town. College football's morality sheriff, Dan Lanning. He's got his badge polished. Congratulations on that. He's got the white hat on. He's preaching fairness from his horse. He's on a high horse, of course, in Eugene there. And to that, I say, spare me. All right. spare me. Is this whole thing a little wonky? Absolutely. It's a lot wonky to see a guy go to NFL camp and then go back to college. In terms of what Dan Lanning said, though, that is performative grandstanding. Performative grandstanding. And welcome to the boomerang era. The boomerang era of college sports. And you go to the NFL, you get whacked, you fly right back to a college campus near you and put on the uniform and Saturday night lights and the whole thing there. And Lanning, who's whining that it's unfair, which was really funny, to the hardworking kids. Well, does he know that he's coaching in professional sports? Who wants to tell Dan Lanning, hey, you're at Oregon, that's a professional sports franchise? What? I can't believe it. Yes, you're paying players to play for you at Oregon, and players get cut all the time who work their ass off. It's not fair. That's the way life is. It's not fair. With a Nike-approved payroll, estimated to be north of $40 million, Dan Lanning is coaching a $40 million roster. So save me the violin music, Coach Lanning, okay? Just come on, please. Pandora's box, for better or worse, has been opened. I didn't do it. You didn't do it. They did it. They opened Pandora's box. What's in the box? Well, you've got players running from here, there, and everywhere, and you cannot slam.

why would you not be allowed to go to LSU or Alabama or Notre Dame or USC or Georgia or South Carolina, you know, all the usual suspects, Penn State, and do your thing? Come on now. All right, come on. Yeah, you know. So college football is professional sports. This just in, video at 11, is professional sports, plain and simple. That's it. It's the wild, wild west is what it is. The wild, wild west. And Dan Lanning is at least putting on a show. He's got his tap dance shoes on, stubbornly defending the old version, which no longer exists. And a little birdie tells me that all the complaining and all that, if Dan Lanning and the Oregon Ducks needed a player at, let's say, outside linebacker, and the Arizona Cardinals have an outside linebacker who's got some eligibility left, methinks that Dan Lanning would welcome that player with open arms. Come on down. Why not? All right, final thought. To the Hurt Feelings Department we go. The Hurt Feelings Department, that would be in Foxborough, where Patriots linebacker Robert Spillane recently said that he remains bothered by Tom Brady's neutrality, his net neutrality prior to the previous Super Bowl back in February when New England was playing Seattle and Tom Brady refused to openly cheer for the New England Patriots. You might remember Brady initially said, "I don't have a dog in the fight," saying he just wanted to see good football in the Super Bowl, rather than showing his allegiance to the team that he won all those championships with back in the day. Now, Brady later, after getting bullied by cyber goons, Tom Brady backtracked from the backlash and said that he wanted the Patriots to win. Spillane, the current Patriot linebacker, said that Brady spent 20 years in New England, accomplished great things both on and off the field with his charity work, and that made his neutrality especially disappointing. Now, Robert Spillane went on to say that Brady's attitude made him feel sad. He was sad for Tom Brady. Oh, my God. All right, question. You got Patriots linebacker Robert Spillane recently saying that he's irritated and sad that Tom Brady had this attitude of neutrality prior to the Super Bowl. How does that sound to you? How does that sound to you? So, to me, it sounds foolish with a capital F. Robert Spillane is demanding blind loyalty from Tom Brady like the guy still has a locker at the stadium there in Foxborough, and he's wearing his Patriots outfit on. He's got the lunchbox, the Patriots lunchbox. And like, does he think that Tom Brady still wears his Patriot footy pajamas when he goes to bed at night? Is that what Robert Spillane thinks? Because I hate to break it to you, he's not doing that. He's not waving the foam finger, and he's not singing Sweet Caroline in the living room. It's not happening. All right, that's not real. And Tom Brady left New England with a bad taste in his mouth. There's a couple of reasons for him to not have pulled for the Patriots in the Super Bowl, not to re-adjudicate this. The fact that he left the Patriots, it was a battle between Belichick and Brady. Robert Kraft picked Belichick over Brady. So that was one thing. And you take some mouthwash. He went down to Tampa and won a championship with the Buccaneers. So he did that, shoving it down the throat of Robert Kraft. And, oh, by the way, the obvious Komodo dragon in the room, where Tom Brady owns a small percentage of the Raiders while essentially playing GM by proxy. And that's what Tom Brady is. He just built the worst team in football last year, and that's why he's not getting any credit. I will guarantee you, had the Patriots had a playoff team, it would have been, "Oh, Tom, such a genius." They didn't, so it's blame the other guy, the stooge that is wearing the GM title, but Brady's the GM. So, and obviously before the Super Bowl, his interests had changed, and Brady actually wanted Seattle to win. He was not upset Seattle didn't win because their offensive coordinator, this guy Clint Kubiak, was the big Vegas coaching hire, obviously, right? He's coaching the Raiders, right? The next guy to lose the job there with the Raiders will be Clint Kubiak. And the Seahawks, that title with that bogus two-point conversion. Now, we mentioned in hour one, the karma catching up to Seattle. They might not even be able to field the defense by the time we get to week one of the regular season. So many guys are out in the secondary. It's, oh, my God. Bet the over. Bet the over.

0: over on all the Seahawks games. Anyway, Seattle winning provided a little extra razzle-dazzle for the coaching hire for Tom Brady on the resume of Clint Kubiak. And so that's another reason he was pulling for Seattle in the Super Bowl. And it's like this. Brady did 20 years with the Patriots. He wanted to do the setup he has with the Raiders with the Patriots. It's pretty much an open secret that Tom Brady went to Robert Kraft and said, hey, I'd like to work for you. I want to be the guy running the front office, and I'd like a percentage of the team. And Robert Kraft said, go pound sand. Well, I'm not selling you a percentage of the team. So he went out and he bought Mark Davis and P.F. Chang's. And then Mark Davis was like, all right, I really like that orange chicken, and thank you for the chow mein. I'll let you own part of the Raiders. I don't care. I don't know what I'm doing anyway. And it appears Brady doesn't know what he's doing either. So he, in terms of this, Brady punched the, he fully punched the card, the loyalty punch card. He fully punched it out. So that's it. I just love the fact this story randomly popped up recently where a Patriot player, Robert Spillane, still has bad blood for Tom Brady. It is the Ben Maller Show. If you would like to be part, you can join us right now at 877-99 on Fox. You want to comment on any of that, 877-996-6369. Also on X, at Ben Maller. That is at Ben Maller. Time now for the Maller Riddle of the Day. And here is the Maller Riddle of the Day. Ole Miss, that's a Southeastern Conference college football team. The Ole Miss Rebels had the FBI, the Federal Bureau of Investigations, check for blank because they did not trust Lane Kiffin. Again, Ole Miss had the FBI check for blank because they did not trust their former head coach, Lane Kiffin. That is the Maller Riddle of the Day. The answer, we'll get to it, and we will do it next. However, it is the A blockity blockity blockity blockity. And what hour? Let's find out right now. Let's count.
1: Number three.
0: I don't know. 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
12: What's up, fellas? Mike Golic Jr. here. 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

0: another show on Fox Sports Radio as we continue on. Thank you for hanging out with us. We know you have options. Not great ones. Yeah, you know what I mean. I know. Rather wacky. It's wacky and crazy. Well, viva Las Vegas. The votes are in and the American people, men, women, and children have voted, unless they didn't. The next Maller meet and greet coming up in Las Vegas, Nevada, this Saturday, August 29th, 3 to 5 p.m. at the Stakeout Bar and Grill near UNLV, Lorena, Coop, Surfer Todd, the comedian, Supermarket Steve's, and his wife will be there as well, Wayne from Mizzou, Robbie the Mariner fan, Jay Scoop. There are some rumors that our friend from Tucson might make an appearance, Mike from Tucson, J. Dot from Utah, we'll see if they show up or not. The Maller Militia taking center stage, admission free, parking free, and everyone is welcome. Come one, come all. Let's pack the place. Lorena says she wants you to shower. That's it.
1: Yes, please. So
0: please shower.
1: Especially because it's going to be like 200 degrees outside.
0: Yeah, you know.
1: Maybe put on deodorant too. That'd be good.
0: Oh, now you're asking for too much. Come on. What's wrong with you?
1: I'll bring dude wipes to make sure everyone can
0: yes, we'll have dude wipes
1: fresh.
0: There so you can wipe down. Very nice. That's coming up this Saturday, August 29th, Stakeout Bar and Grill. Look forward to seeing you. Come on by, say hello, be part of the Maller Militia get-together. All right, let's get back to it. We have the always popular Maller Riddle of the Day. The Maller Riddle of the Day. Here's the riddle of the day. Old Miss had the FBI check for blank because it didn't trust Lane Kiffin. All right, that is the question. What is the answer? And let's see. Just Josh from Cincinnati says, the FBI checked Old Miss for ticks and lice. They weren't kiffing around. I see what you did there. Three Musketeers bars from Luke the Vending Guy. What else do we have? Looking for fake Maller Plus subscriptions. Yeah, good point, late night drug tester. Let's get rid of those fake bogus Maller Plus subscriptions. Only the real ones. Nick is going with lice. Let's see. Ferg Dog says to check to make sure everyone is human. Guaranteed human. Removed mattress tags from Doc Dan. That is a big problem. What else do we have? Page down. Alf, the alien opiner, says to check athlete eligibility after the MBI showed them up with Lucky Tony's investigation. That's right. The Maller Bureau of Investigations was all over that. Monkey Biz Doug says free holiday and seasonal jock straps. They checked for those. What else do we have? In the ticks, also from Maller Prop Guy. That was his answer. Page down. Trucker Joe, got to have a fall, guys, says they checked to see if Lane Kiffin's COVID vaccine card is up to date with all the booster shots. Propane and cookers from Stevie Meatballs. That's his answer. Show legend Vols fan Jimmy is up with us. He says the FBI was checking the Hottie Totties driver's license to see how old they were and et cetera, et cetera, et cetera. What else do we have? Hidden recording devices from Eek in Roseville, Minnesota. Checked for cooties from JT the Wingman. The Old Miss mascot Colonel Reb. They were investigating that. That is from Mike the Leprechaun in Boston. Page down. Timmy from Busco, Indiana got it right. Bad job by him. Lorena, do you have an answer, Lorena? Again, one more time. Old Miss had the FBI check for blank because it didn't trust Lane Kiffin, and so they brought in the FBI.
1: You remember there's that truck of stolen Kit Kats?
0: Yes, yes.
1: I think that's what they came in looking for.
0: I think Lane might have been behind that heist back
1: He's
0: in the
1: behind the Kit Kat heist.
0: All right, is that correct? Survey says no. Old Miss reportedly brought in the FBI to sweep its football facility for hidden recording devices from Lane Kiffin after he left for LSU. They were concerned about roster tampering because it was a weird situation. Remember, his coaches were headed to LSU. A bunch of his assistant coaches were headed to LSU. However, they remained at Ole Miss during the playoff run, so they were working with two programs at the same time. And so the person behind the NIL Collective said that Ole Miss became so paranoid about information leaking because God knows that information from Ole Miss is very valuable. So they had separate text message threads, separate staff meetings with sensitive information, and they kept out of hallways and written communication. It's a little much. Just a little bit much. All right, let's go to the phones. Blind Scott is on the north end of Boston. Hello, Blind Scott. Welcome.
2: Hey, what's up, Ben? Yeah, I'm healing better now. I was talking to the guys out on Causeway Street, my buddy in the wheelchair there that sleeps in his wheelchair on the street all night, and he was saying how tough I am because I got hit by a car and my teeth bent back, and now they're better. Dude, I'd like to correct some things on the show. The Pink Pony Club, that's a representation of queer culture breaking out of conservative communities. It has nothing to do with strip clubs. Another thing I'd like to note is Sophie Cunningham played 11 minutes and she only had 3 points. She sucks at basketball, dude. Her whole platform is just going after transgender women that don't want to play in the WNBA. You know what I mean? That's why, you know, Sophie Cunningham, she's not cunning and she plays basketball like a ham and she sucks and she's a hero for redneck white dudes that can't have sex with women. Dude, one other thing, when you go to Las Vegas this weekend, I hope somebody comes up and, like, you know, confronts you in the name of Blind Scott to represent the Blind Scott community. You know what I'm saying? Dude, one other thing too, you took an attack at some people over the weekend on your podcast that couldn't get on Zoom. Listen, just because we can't get on Zoom doesn't mean we're not real people. It's because we don't have the right accommodations to get on Zoom. Ben, you're unwilling to accommodate some of your greatest contributors on the show that have disabilities. You're not being
1: accommodated. Bad on you, Ben.
2: Yeah, you're not being accessible to people like Blind Scott or Weed Man Hippie, people that have struggled in life and have had severe challenges growing up.
0: I agree. I've never given you guys a platform to become overnight radio celebrities. That is absolutely correct. I've always held you down, Scott. 20 years I've known you. We keep you in the dark there.
1: You should be like the colleges, Ben, and hand out laptops to all your constituents.
0: I've always been very rude to the homeless and the blind and not planted them
2: on the
0: show.
2: Let me tell you what's wrong with us. I'm about to tell you what's wrong with people like me and Weedman. The problem with people like me and Weedman is we've lived in these urban areas and they've ruined our minds and our brains. It's actually a society urban problem. You can Google it. It's called societal urban problems, where we've actually lived in urban society and done like pills and powders and all types of stuff, and it melted our brains. And, you know, we never had a driver's license. We ride around on the trains. We see a lot of trauma. We hang out in trailers and smoke crack all night. You know what I'm saying? We like the meth, bada bing, bada boom, you know. And, you know, we stay up and women are around and we have sex with women. That's the only difference. We don't have jobs. So people are jealous of us. You know what I'm saying, bro?
0: Yes. Man, there are many people right now who are very jealous of you, Blind Scott.
2: Yeah, I just hit 10,000 followers on Instagram over the weekend, dude. Did you see that? That's, you know where all my followers are from?
0: That's not real. That's all fake.
2: They're from Turkey. They're from Morocco.
0: Exactly.
2: They're from Algeria.
0: Blind Scott, why don't you buy me followers? I can get the, you know, it's easy. You can go on websites. You can buy 10,000 followers for $200.
2: I'm not buying them. They don't speak English. They just like American culture. No, they don't.
0: They're not real. They're fake. It's fugazi. Okay, they're not real. It's all bogus.
2: No, stop trying to cut down me. Dude, you're doing this again. You're not being accommodating. You're trying to cut at my monetization, dude. Me and you were about to get.
1: He's gone.
0: So, falling for the booby trap, former NBA center Enes Kanter Friedman, or Freedom, I guess is his name. Yeah, so this is the guy, one of the two. Royce White is the other who want to play in the WNBA, and I think it's hilarious because who the hell watches the WNBA? Anyway, so Enes Kanter Friedman attended a game between something called the Indiana Fever and the Chicago Sky. I guess those are WNBA teams. And he attended this game over the weekend, and he bought a front row seat and ended up getting into an exchange with someone named Natasha Cloud, who's apparently a player for the Sky. I guess that's the Chicago team. I've never heard of that woman in my life. And so Freedom sitting courtside, he wore a shirt, which was very offensive, saying woman, noun, adult, human, female. Oh, my God. The Wokesters were triggered seeing that a woman is an adult, human, female. They got very upset by that. And so late in the third quarter, the Natasha Cloud, I guess whoever that is, she walked, confronted that lovely woman, Enes Kanter Friedman, or Freeman, whatever his name is. Freedom. During a timeout, began shouting and pointing at him and had to be restrained. by security. I guess you used to, we call that a cat fight, I guess. I don't know, because Freedom's identifying as a woman, so I guess that's a cat fight. And Freedom stood there with his arms out, moved towards the court, responded to this, what's her name, Natasha Cloud, before security ordered him out of the arena. And so there you go. Now, this is hilarious to me on a couple levels. It shows you how dumb the WNBA players are, right? This was obviously a setup. They fell for it. Like, this was a booby trap situation. This guy, Enes Kanter Freedom, went out there clearly to try to make a scene, and these women couldn't help themselves. They had to confront him. They have no self-control. Like, all you have to do is ignore him. Just don't even acknowledge him. And no, you got to make a whole big scene and run up to him and all that. And he wins. Congratulations. You allowed him to win. And you're so unable to control your emotion that you had to confront this guy when he put himself in the situation to try to get you to do it. And you fell for the trap. You're so obtuse. You fell for the trap. Congratulations. So way to go, Natasha Cloud. There you go. And again, the WNBA is not a sports league. This story's all over the political websites. It's a culture war. It's a battlefield for the culture war. That's all the WNBA brings to the world. There's nothing. Basketball's not entertaining. You don't watch it for the sports. You watch it for the culture war. That's what you watch it for. So that's why it exists. All right. It is the Ben Maller Show. Let's go to Paul. Paul is in North Carolina. What's going on, Paul? Welcome. We do have coming up in a few minutes, we'll have the always exciting, well, somewhat exciting, Insta advice line. What's going on, Paul? Welcome.
3: Hey, Ben. Good evening. Hey, I was wondering before I got to my point, can I share a stat with you? Did you hear the crazy stat about Pete Carroll Armstrong and Randy Arozarena? Have you heard that or shared that? And if not, do I have time to share a crazy stat with you?
0: I don't recall. I've seen a lot of stats. What stat are you talking about specifically?
3: So earlier this week, Pete Carroll Armstrong became the first person since 1953 to lead off a game with a home run on the first pitch and hit a walk-off home run. First player since 1953. He became the first player ever to the next day hit a leadoff home run. Fast forward to today, or excuse me, yesterday, Randy Arozarena hit a leadoff home run on the first pitch, a walk-off home run, becoming the third player since 1953 and the second player of the week to do that. And today, he hit a leadoff home run, becoming the second player ever and the first one Tuesday do that.
0: In the span of a week or a couple days here, not even a full week, you had two players, lead-off homer, walk-off homer, and then lead-off homer the next game. Is that okay?
3: Yep.
0: Yeah.
3: Yep.
0: Yep. That's random. That's cool. Cool. Neat. Nice. I like it.
3: For my next point, I was wondering if I could just, I'm going to state facts and cut me off when I say something factually incorrect, okay? We agree NFL players going back to college is ridiculous. Yes, we agree on that.
0: NFL players going back to college is ridiculous. Well, it is pro football college, so there should be rules. There are no rules, so it's the way it is now. I mean, you're going to pay the players in college. I get that loophole exists, but it's not. I don't love it. If that's what you're asking me, I don't love it.
3: Ben, but we also agree that the 5-for-5 is a good change to the sport, and these guys that are coming back have. But if the NCAA, Ben, would have waited until November 1st to make this ruling that the 5-for-5 was in place, they wouldn't have had time to challenge this. We just have to ask yourself, Ben, if you got a speeding ticket for going 40 and a 30, and before you went to court, they changed the speed limit to 40. Would you bring it up in court? Hey, since my ticket, the speed limit's changed, like the rules have changed. We all would do that.
0: Well, I understand, but you do realize once you've opened the portal, you're going to be like, well, it's, you know, they get paid in college, they get paid in the NFL, and if you go to the NFL and you don't make a team or you don't want to live that life, you should be able to go back if you have eligibility to play in college sports. That, I'm telling you, it's going to be challenged. It's going to happen. I got to leave it there because I got the bit coming up, and otherwise I won't have time for the bit. But thank you. Good call from Paul in North Carolina. Not used to that. Every time Paul calls, I'm like, wow, pretty good. All right, straight ahead, the Insta advice line, Unscreened Radio. We'll get to that, and we will do it next.
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1: And away we go. It's the Insta Advice Line, unscreened radio. The safety net is off. So who needs our advice? Well, a bunch of football coaches need your advice on how to deal with the current situation in college football where players have gone to the NFL. They're not happy with their situation in the NFL, and they're looking to go back to college. There are multiple players. One player has already done it. He's going to head off to play for LSU after being in training camp with the Cleveland Browns. You're live on the air when you hear my voice. Advice to coaches on how to deal with the new wrinkle in the transfer portal. Line number one, you're on the air, line one. What is your advice, line one?
5: I'm Blind Scott. I'm a leech on the ass of society.
1: All right. Yes, yeah, well, that is true. Line two, you're on the air. Line two, your advice, please, to coaches on how to deal with their situation with the new portal.
6: Give them more Kit Kats.
1: More Kit Kats. That's all you need. Line three, you're on the air, line three. Hello.
7: Logan O'Hoppy's a bum. You hear me?
1: He's upset. Logan O'Hoppy ripped the Angels. That's our buddy Ferg Dog. Line four, you're on the air, line four. Advice to the football coaches having trouble dealing with the latest wrinkle in the transfer portal.
8: Yeah, morning time. Yeah, join the FBI finding bad information.
1: There you go. That's our buddy Rick in Maryland. Line five, you're on the air, line five. Hello.
9: Those girls that are on those cards aren't always the ones that show up to your room.
1: Is that,
10: that's true.
1: Yeah, that, well, yeah. False advertising. It's a shame, too. Can't really go complaining about that advertising, though. Hello, line. I love the, do they still have the women in Vegas that tap the cards when you're walking around the strip? Line five. Hello, line six. Line six, you're on the air.
11: We all need to go bang Joy Taylor.
1: All right. Line one, you're on the air, line one. Advice line number one to football coaches on how to deal with the transfer portal.
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1: 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One more, Coop. Hurry up, pick it.
10: Line five.
1: Line five, you're on the air, line five. Go, line five.
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15: Now that I think about it, why wasn't Bill Belichick in, right? We had this conversation months ago when they announced the finalists, folks who were going to be enshrined in the Hall of Fame. And we knew Bill Belichick had a chance to be, and he was not, did not get the 40 votes that he needed. And right there, controversy ensues. We have a bunch of conversations, but Adam Vinatieri, because he brings him back up, starts the conversation again if that should have been Bill Belichick, because he should have been there, first ballot Hall of Famer. When you mention all the stuff he does in football, all the titles he has as a head coach, not to mention that when he was an assistant coach with the Giants, of course, should add some there as well. The conversation begins, why wasn't he there again? And I got to go back to this. Do I believe you deserve to be up in the Hall of Fame? Yes. And I think all of those things came back to bite him in the butt, even though we all know he is a dynamic coach.
10: 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Ladies and gentlemen, this is The Odd Couple with Rob Parker and Kelvin Washington.
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16: 2-1 pitch, Rincon swings. 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Back to the track. 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Perales scores. 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
20: The Phillies won their ninth straight game, 6-4 over St. Louis. Kyle Schwarber hit the game-winning homer, his 39th round tripper of the year. The loss to All-Star closer Riley O'Brien, who gave up six runs, bottom of the ninth, all with two outs. The Cubs led at Seattle 7-2 going to the eighth, 19-2 Cubs the final. Atlanta won the Sunday night game in Williamsport, Pennsylvania, 4-2 against the Brewers. Texas won, Houston lost. Those two now tied for first in the AL West. Royals won their eighth in a row. Cleveland and the White Sox each with victories. In an NFL preseason game, Tennessee came back to beat Seattle 19-16. A total of 25 penalties in that one. Raiders running back Ashton Jeanty left practice with an apparent sprained ankle. Wyndham Clark won the PGA playoff event. Ryan Blaney, the NASCAR winner at New Hampshire. And Kyle Kirkwood took the IndyCar race in D.C. I'm Steve DeSager.
21: Okay, let's get started.
10: Ben Maller saying this.
1: Now it blows.
10: Saying that.
1: Genetic bone boom.
10: And
1: Billy Crystal.
3: They held a webinar
1: on how not to play the position. He is such a Mr. Softy that he can't play back-to-back.
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1: It is elementary, my dear Watson, unless it's not. Welcome in the beginning of another hour of the Ben Maller Show. We are in the air everywhere. As friends, pal. How you doing, pal? The power goes up, up, up, and away! Coast to coast, border to border, and beyond, on the vast and whimsically powerful microphones of FSR emanating live from the skull, the skullduggery of it all. That's right. Skullduggery of Jock Talk, guaranteed human, and the world-famous Fox Sports Radio studios, where Dave the Trash Man cruising around Boston, Avellino, he's fixing bridges, we had him at the Boston meet and greet, even the Cape Cod Paperboy, and Matt Kay over in Worcester, they all agree, the Ben Maller Show is a show. 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So our lead this hour, don't bury the lead, my man. What a story it is, the mistake by the lake. I've said for years, the greatest content comes from bad teams. Good teams, everyone kisses their ass and talks about how wonderful they are. The bad teams, that's where the real drama lies. Although it's limited, once the season gets going and you pile up losses, it's not as much fun. Right now, it's fun. Dateline Cleveland. Oh, what a weekend it was. Another great chapter in Brownie's history. Everyone's still yapping about the hissy fit heard around the pigskin world that happened on Saturday. If you didn't hear about it, perhaps not. Over the weekend, Deshaun Watson was booed by Browns fans during Cleveland's blowout loss to the Bills. And just a random number two exhibition game there. His first home appearance since he tore up his Achilles tendon back in October of 2024. So his first game in front of the hometown fans, and he was booed. Coming off the bench, Watson played like the Browns logo, poop. He played like poopy. And I went out there and sucked at a time you cannot suck. And so that led to the post game where Watson, it's like he was laying on a chair in a therapist's office as he unloaded on the Cleveland fans. We've got the audio tape. Take a listen.
23: I mean, I didn't have no reaction. I think the biggest thing is, I think you guys know too, and I think the whole world knows, it has nothing to do about the performance. It's a little bit personal than that, so I think that's it's a disrespectful thing. I'm going to keep whatever I feel with me and my family internally on how I feel about that. Just move on. Last time I played on this field, I tore my Achilles, and that same fan base, they cheered when I got hurt. So Does that have to do with, what does that have to do with anything about performance? When a person get hurt, especially for your own city, and they cheer.
1: Yeah. He went on to claim it's a mental battle. He said he felt like he gets more love in road games than home games. All right, so that's a good jumping off point. Let us discuss the question. Deshaun Watson, as you heard a lot of what he said, Deshaun Watson saying over the weekend that the Browns fans were disrespectful when they booed him, and he said it's personal, it's not about performance, do you uphold this claim or strike it down? Was this fan base in Cleveland disrespectful? So I've got Q Score, Vacuum, and Wheaties Box. And we'll combine all of these things together, and we're going to have some gabagool, the baba ganoush, and we'll have a little jambalaya for Benjamin. So we're going to put all those things together there and have a nice smorgasbord of a meal. So first of all, to kick off here, as the judge, jury, and arbitrator of all that is truth, justice, and the Sports Talk Radio way, I have spent several minutes deliberating the available information, and we have concluded that we strike Deshaun Watson's claim down into little pieces, little thousands of little tiny bite-sized pieces. He is still wallowing, Deshaun Watson, in the kiddie pool of victimhood. It's a shame. Unable to process. Things that make you go, like, why exactly does the fan in Cleveland have a problem with you, Deshaun Watson? Why would that be? What could possibly have taken place that would have rubbed people the wrong way? I don't know. It does involve rubbing. All right. I'm just saying. And this is one of the things, like Deshaun, and I got into it with Deshaun Watson when he was playing for the Texans way before he became enemy of the people. And in my interaction with Deshaun Watson, at the time, he was considered Mother Teresa. You understand, his reputation when he was playing in Clemson, South Carolina, and then obviously on to the NFL, for years, it was Mother Teresa, God's gift to football, Boy Scout. Then we learned he liked to ride on the wild side, and all of a sudden, he became Lucifer. He went from Mother Teresa to Lucifer. Who does that? He did it. It's Lucifer with a quarterback rating. That's it. And so, hey, the Brown backers, they bought the ticket. They're paying the $14 for the beers and the nachos and all that stuff. And so they have a right, as long as they don't cross certain arbitrary lines, they have a right to boo until their tonsils file for workers' comp. And they can boo, boo, boo, boo, boo, boo, boo, boo, boo. A lot of boos. Well, why not? And so now Cleveland, they outdo themselves every year. God bless them. Every year, the Browns do something so ridiculous. Here we are again. They're at a fork in the road, and they face the ultimate Q score problem, as in quagmire. It is a giant quagmire. Here are the options the Browns have at quarterback. Door number one, you start the $230 million quarterback, guaranteed money, $230 million near the end of his contract. A total bust, who now admits the fans don't like me, and the way it sounded, he doesn't like them. So they hate each other. The customers don't like the person serving the food. They think the person serving the food is putting cockroaches in the food. That's door number one. Door number two, you hand the keys to Shedeur Sanders, who sucks. He's closer to being a TikTok star than he is an NFL star. And he plays quarterback in between social media engagements. Those are the options you have at quarterback. Pick your poison. Pick your poison. Meanwhile, Todd Monken, he takes over as the plant manager at the toxic factory of sadness, where the assembly line runs 24/7. It never shuts off, pumping out fresh, piping hot interceptions, controversy, buyer's remorse, and enough pure dysfunction to qualify for hazardous pay duty at the toxic factory of sadness here. And good luck to everybody. Now, speaking of that, we turn the page, but not very far, where there is more news. And I'll be sleeping when this announcement comes down, because I've worked all night and I'm still working right now. This will happen when the sun rises and I'll be sleeping. And if you're just getting up now, you'll be awake and you'll hear about it before I hear about it. Browns coach Todd Monken said he is going to name a starting quarterback for the Browns today, on this Monday, the 24th day of August. The Browns are going to announce a starting quarterback, ending the competition between the creepy quarterback Deshaun Watson and Shedeur Sanders, the TikTok star. It's all going to end. Now, Monken insisted, and here's the key part of this, Todd Monken, the coach, insisted that the controversial comments where Deshaun Watson said his distaste of the disrespectful Browns fans is in line, essentially implying they both don't like each other. So that's going on. He says, though, Todd Monken, that this is not going to factor into the decision. Those are his words. Todd Monken said that he's going to keep the evaluation centered on purely football. Purely football. All right, so question for the esteemed panel. Here it is. Is Todd Monken, head coach, really, really going to ignore Deshaun Watson's interaction with the loyal minions of the Cleveland Browns, or is that just coach speak until the decision is announced later today? So Monken is talking in some riddles on this one, and I like Todd Monken as a soundbite. I think he's going to do a terrible job as coach, but he's a good soundbite, and that's all I care about. I'm in the soundbite business. So, of course, you have no choice but to factor in Deshaun Watson and his commentary into the equation. Could you imagine 2 days after Deshaun Watson goes on his rant, rather than blocking out the noise, admits he can't, essentially the way it sounded, he can't stand the fans in Cleveland. He just didn't want to go completely there. You're going to name a guy who hates the fans. The fans hate him. Your starting quarterback. Like, the plan was for him to be the quarterback. I'm fully convinced the plan. We talked about it. The plan is Deshaun Watson is going to be the starting quarterback for the Browns. That has to change things, right? It has to change things. It's got to. And if it doesn't, like, what are we doing? Seriously. He sounded, Watson, like he needed a miniature therapy horse, of course, after getting booed by the fans in Cleveland. And the coach is like, well, you know, I'm really pleased at how hard he tries. You imagine doing sales for a living and not selling anything. And then the person that employs you says, well, I didn't sell anything, but he really made a lot of phone calls, you know, really tried. But isn't the whole point to sell stuff? But yeah, it is, but he tried. And that's all that really matters. He works really hard. Oh, that's great. That's just freaking wonderful there. So I use the Mahler decoder ring. Very important to get one of these if you ever get a talk show. So the Mahler decoder ring. And that means, yeah, my quarterback may be ass, but at least he's trying. And that's all that matters. That's all that matters. So most games are lost, not won. That has been a mantra of mine since the beginning of this, whatever this is that I've done in front of microphones. Most games are lost, not won, which makes for good talk radio because we can just goof on the team that loses. Well, the Browns quarterback derby is a example of that same mantra. Shedeur Sanders hasn't exactly grabbed the starting job by the horns, or even the throat for that matter.

and peanuts and all the other food. Check, check, check. So you're price gouging these people, and you've got them in this cult situation where they love your product so much they put up with inferior years, like the Browns have had pretty much everyone's life, bad team after bad team, and you beg them to watch your games on television. Very important, right? Got to get good TV ratings. And then pretend that their reaction is irrelevant? Like, how exactly does that work? It doesn't work. Please. So you've got Watson versus Shadur, a choice between bad and different kind of bad. So either way, the Browns are completely porked. They have no road. There's no off-ramp from this mess. So good luck. No matter which button, which lever Todd Monken pulls, the head coach there, the factory of sadness assembly line is going to produce a whole lot more sadness, no matter who's the quarterback. I still think it's going to be Watson, which will be hilarious. We'll see if I'm wrong on that. They ought to just release Deshaun Watson or trade him or get rid of him. I don't know who would be dumb enough to trade for him. Test the greater fool theory of the world. All right, last thing, we're going to the bots, to the bots, to the bots, to the bots, to the bots, to the bots, to the bots, to the bots we go. Now, over the weekend, this is still going on, something called the World Humanoid Robot Games taking place in Beijing. Did you see this? Yeah, it's pretty crazy, right? It's all over social media, and several of you reached out wanting to hear some hot conversation on this, and what better place than overnight talk radio to give you that hot talk. So the big headline from the bots at the World Humanoid Robot Games in Beijing, and you know what they call Chinese food in Beijing? They call it food. All right. That's a dad joke. Lame jokes are on Friday. They're on Friday. So a robot from China won a preliminary 100-meter heat in 9.39 seconds. That seems pretty good, right? 9.39 seconds seems pretty good for 100 meters. Well, it does seem pretty good. And the reason it seems pretty good, that is faster than the world record. Human world record by Usain Bolt. The robot humanoid ran faster than Usain Bolt. Bolt's record, 9.58 seconds, was set way back in the 2009 World Athletics Championships in Berlin, meaning the bot, the Chinese robot, beat Usain Bolt by 0.19 seconds if you're keeping score at home or in your car. Now, the headline is that, hey, robots can now outrun the fastest human ever. The bigger story, though, is the improvement year to year. That the one-year improvement, they went from 21.50 seconds to 9.39 seconds. So the question for the esteemed panel is this. Are you impressed that a robot from China beat Usain Bolt's world record in the 100-meter dash? Is this a big deal? So I'm not impressed. I guess I should be impressed. It seems like a lot of people are impressed. I'm not really impressed. I'm not. And at some point, sports will just be robots. I'm out at that point. I'll find something else to do. I don't know what I'll do, but I'll find a job somewhere else. I'll get out of this and I don't really want to break down robots. That's not what I signed up for. I'm in for the human emotion of athletic competition. We're not handing out gold medals, by the way, for a toaster with hamstrings. We're not doing, well, that's a fast toaster. Look at that toaster run. Go, toaster, go. We're not doing that. Athletic competition, the whole basis of it, maybe I'm wrong on this. Oh, you're such a boomer, Maller. The whole point of this is to test the human body, the boundaries of the human body, not who can build the fastest appliance. I'm not interested in that. It doesn't really do much for me. I'm sorry. Not sorry. Right? So a machine runs 100 meters in 9.32 seconds. Mazel tov. Congratulations. The Mallermobile drives faster, and I don't see anyone putting the Mallermobile on a Wheaties box. Why not? It drives faster than the world record. Come on. At least put a Wheaties box in my driveway. Come on now. And these things are basically, I've watched the clip a billion times. These things, well, I just lied. Not a billion times, a lot. I watched the clips a lot. So these videos are basically remote-controlled cars driven by nerds off to the side with joysticks.
You see off the side.

0: of the joysticks. And the funniest part, and I laugh every effing time I watch this clip. So here you go. Congratulations. These mechanical Usain Bolts who sprint around like the Roadrunner. Beep, beep. And they can't stop. They can't. It's, you know, that old baseball movie, Major League, where they throw Serrano the fastball and then they say, all right, throw him a breaking ball. And he swings and misses, can't hit a breaking ball, can't hit a curveball. These things are so ridiculously fast. Yet the stopping ability, the technology to stop, classified, haven't figured it out. So you see this clip and this thing crosses the finish line and it sets the record, right? Breaks the record and wobbles around like a drunk leaving a wedding reception. Your Uncle Lou from a wedding reception collapses and needs to be carried away on a stretcher. There was one over the weekend also that crashed into the wall and burned up, literally burned up. Outstanding engineering, boys. Yeah, it's like, all right, let's like, what are you doing? So wake me up and let me know when the robot, if you want the full humanoid experience, the robot trains itself, it races itself, it, believe it or not, stops itself. It also has to complain about endorsement deals and some kind of injustice in the world to be a full humanoid experience. It has to fail a drug test. Now, what would a robot fail a drug test for? Like too much WD-40 or something like that? Would that be the violation of the robot code of conduct? I don't know. But if you do all that stuff, so you got to get a failed drug test. You got to complain about how much endorsement money you're getting. You have to learn how to stop and the whole thing and, you know, train itself. And then you'll get the full humanoid experience. Until then, so what? It is the Ben Maller Show. The Ben Maller Show. If you'd like to be part, 877-99 on Fox is the call-in number, 877-996-6369. Also available on the X Machine at Ben Maller. So we've got put a circle on it and then bring in the reinforcements. We'll get to that and we will do it next. However, it is the A Block. What hour? Let's find out. What hour is it? Eeny, meeny, miny, mo. Pick an hour by its number.
1: 4.
0: No, we need the 4. That's not it.
1: I thought that fit better into what you were delivering.
0: No. Let's try again. Let's go back to the Lorena Theater, Sherman Oaks, California. Big performance over the weekend. Packed house. Was that 10,000 people in that place?
1: At least
0: 10,000 paying
1: standing
0: customers.
1: Standing room only.
0: Unbelievable. Everyone had her autograph. They bought her CDs. Yes, she still sells CDs. She's old school. She's an old spirit. All right, let's see. What hour is it?
1: Number 4.
0: Oh, there's the jazz hands. She waited till the very end for the jazz hands. There they are. Okay. Oh, very cool. Hey, football is back, and something big is coming on September 2nd. 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

0: Ben Maller Show on Fox Sports Radio as we roll on through the overnight. Reminder, big event coming up, Lost Wages Nevada. We'll be there before you know it. Ladies and gentlemen, only in Las Vegas, prepare for the unprecedented, unparalleled, stupendously gargantuan congregation of nocturnal humanity. The next Maller meet and greet coming up this Saturday, August 29th, 3 to 5 p.m.
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0: Calm down, Marcel. Steakout Bar and Grill right near UNLV featuring the illustrious Lorena. She'll be there.
2: Koopaloop. I will be there.
0: Koopa Loop, Surfer Todd the comedian, Supermarket Steve and his wife Wayne from Mizzou, Robbie the Mariner fan, Jay Scoop, and put on by Slug. Of course, Natron's going to be there as well. Big names in the Maller Militia. 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
1: Duh.
0: That's at Ben Maller. And we did a rant about the Cleveland Browns. Always fun to yap about the Browns. Atomic Kev writes in, or Kev Atomic, and he says, no one is feeling sorry for Deshaun Watson. There's no way they can put that product on the field unless they want this to be about something other than football. There's no good choice. They're stuck between the devil and the deep blue sea at this particular point. Let's go to the phones. Alameda Lou is in the Bay Area. Hello, Alameda Lou. Welcome.
3: Hey, Ben. It's been a minute. How you guys doing?
0: It has been a while, Lou. I was wondering if you were still around. You haven't called in a long time there. Have you been under the weather? Is everything okay? Would you like to tell us what's been going on with you?
3: I mean, I've had nothing really good to talk about sports-wise, but as my entrance to this show went way back when, I turned it on my way home from work, and I heard Blind Scott. And I kind of want to address the things they said.
0: You would like to take issue with Blind Scott, all right? Go ahead. What's your problem?
3: No. Quite the opposite, actually. I think I never thought I'd agree with Blind Scott, but I got a bone to pick with you, buddy.
0: What did I do to you?
3: No. I just think Blind Scott made some really good points. And if I can get into it, I will. So, Ben, I think it needs to be addressed that you've done less for the trans community than the Salem witch trials.
0: Yes, I clearly have. Giving Blind Scott a platform has been terrible. Mm-hmm. I agree.
3: God forbid someone used to have the balls to call you out on the absolute garbage that you've been spewing about him.
0: Yes, terrible. Just horrible.
3: If Justin Cooper was more melancholy and blind and trans, I would hate them more. I love you, Ben. Good to talk to you guys again.
0: All right, Lou. Thank you, buddy. This is a Lou from...
2: What about transgender Steve?
0: Yeah, which
4: it's
0: I'm
4: Dave.
0: Dave. Yeah,
2: close.
0: In Houston. You know, Steve and Dave are very similar names. You know, I think most parents that think about naming their kids Steve think the other name, you know, Dan, you know, could be a good name, and Dave, and, you know, why not? Let's say hello to Eeny, Meeny, Miney, Mo. Let's go to Benjamin. He's called back. I've smoked him out. Hello, Benjamin, with that jambalaya in New Orleans.
5: My man. Oh, dude, I can't believe what I've stepped into the truck, turned on the radio, and I hear my name. Oh, you are the king.
0: See that? I am Blind Scott. You hear that? I'm the king to Benjamin, the king.
5: You are at the very top of the biggest cypress tree in the swamp, my man.
0: No, I need to come down, and we need to go on like a swamp tour. I need to come to New Orleans, and you gotta lead me. I gotta see some gators. I want to see all kinds of critters out there in the swampland, the bayou.
5: You talk about the gators, and you know I heard you talk about the bot being the fastest man. Oh no! Wait till you got a gator on your tail and see how fast you go.
0: You ever been chased by a gator? You sound like a guy that's been chased by a gator.
5: Hey,
0: yeah.
5: You would think that a big old thing close to the ground, but that thing can move, man.
0: Now, is it true? I heard, Benjamin, that gators, I was in South Carolina a couple years ago, and they had my father-in-law, there's a gator that lives in a moat right across from his, or not a moat, little a pond thing right across from his house. And they told me, they said, the gators are pretty harmless. And if they run after you, just run zigzag because they can't run zigzag. Is that true, Benjamin?
5: Well, it is pretty true. They can't go zigzag. But that harmless part, oh, that's bonk, man. A gator eat you. They had a man not too long ago. He was chased by the police. He jumped off the bridge to get away from them. He didn't last. Oh,
0: no. You don't want to. You don't want to. Yeah, you don't want to jump.
5: I was disappointed. I'm a correctional officer, see? And I was disappointed because I was looking forward to seeing this man. But, you know, I just now get off work. That's why I don't get to call much. I had to work quite a bit. But I don't mind because that's really where I get to see my family and friends most.
0: Well, that's good. You're a hardworking guy. I appreciate that. Call us when you can, Benjamin. We're here for you, my man. We love it.
5: Hey, man, let me leave you with just one thing, my
0: all
5: friend.
0: All right.
5: Les bon temps roulés. Let the good times roll.
0: Yeah, I love it. Let the good times roll. Thank you, buddy.
2: How did he say that? Bonjour,
0: I have no idea.
2: Frais?
0: It just sounded good. I don't know what he said, but it sounded good. He might have just said F you and your show.
2: I should dump that.
0: Well, I don't know. That's all right. It just sounds good. You know, it just sounds really good. You know, and you can just, who knows? Now, let's say hello to, let's go to E-Dog, who's on Long Island. We go from the bayou to Long Island. Hello, E-Dog. Welcome.
4: Hey, John. Hey, Ben. How you doing today?
0: So explain this to me, E-Dog. Ashton Jeanty, I woke up. There were all these messages on my phone. Oh, my God, the Raiders are cooked. So Ashton Jeanty was injured. He injured his ankle during practice, and they said they did a... So they did a prayer circle at practice, right? And so they said he couldn't put any weight on the right leg and he needed help leaving the field. And the team huddled around him and prayed. And now they're saying he just sprained his ankle. So why would... I mean, I've sprained my ankle a lot, E-Dog. No one's ever prayed for me. Is it possible that he was going to break his leg and then because of the prayer, it was only a
6: sprained
0: ankle?
6: Power of prayer.
0: The power of prayer. That's right. Hallelujah.
4: I agree. Now, you're not going to believe this, Ben, but I stole John Starks' girlfriend.
0: You're hallucinating again.
4: No, it's the truth. Her name is Chrissy.
0: There's no truth. What you're saying now is just made up.
4: Like I said, I know he's a car mechanic. That's the truth.
0: You just make...
4: So what do you think about Fernando Tatis Jr.? What about him?
0: I haven't really thought about Fernando Tatis Jr. Wow. Should I think about him?
4: He's going crazy with the bat. He's the greatest.
0: Who's in first place in that? Can you tell me who's in first place?
6: I saw him today.
0: You saw who?
6: Fernando Tatis Jr.
0: You did. What was he doing?
6: I was at Petco Park. On Sunday.
0: You were?
6: I was.
0: Oh, really?
6: Yeah, my first time.
0: Oh, it's a good ballpark, right?
6: Beautiful. Yeah, I like it.
0: Did you go to the bars down there in the gas lane?
6: I did, yes.
0: Yeah, that's cool. I like that. Nice for a little better than Jack Murphy Stadium.
4: You see John Starks' ex-girlfriend now, Ben.
0: I don't care about John Starks' ex-girlfriend. I don't care about John Starks. I haven't thought about John Starks since the 90s. Why do I care about John Starks? Why are you bringing John Starks' name up? I don't care about John Starks. I don't care if you went with four of his girlfriends. It doesn't matter. You're trying to annoy me with John Starks. I don't care about John Starks.
4: I'm sorry.
0: Apology accepted. Don't ever do that again. Do never do that again. Now, Tatis, when you talk about Tatis. Now, when you saw Tatis there, was he at that moment with the ring? Do you think he got the ringworm medication? That's why he's hitting all these home runs now? Is that why?
4: I don't know.
0: I feel like I've ruined you. I feel like by me yelling at you now, you're ruined. Is that correct?
2: You broke him.
0: I feel like you're upset with me.
4: Who could be upset with you?
0: You.
4: Nah, I don't care. If you don't want to talk about John Starks, you don't have to talk about him.
0: All right. You want to play food picks? I'll let you play food picks if you want. You want to play food picks?
4: I'll go for that, yeah.
0: All right, hold on a sec. We're going to play food picks. Let's say hello to Meanie, Meanie, Miney. Marcel is in Brooklyn. Hello, Marcel. Welcome.
7: The legend is back in the dynasty. It is there, Ben. I'm alive. And E-Pop in Long Island, good morning to you. Welcome to the show.
0: Who do you?
6: E-Pop.
0: E-Pop. Okay, let's go to, hold on a sec. E-Pop on Long Island is, you've heard of K-Pop. Have you ever heard of E-Pop? Hello, E-Pop.
8: Never heard of them.
7: Well, good to see you. Yes, the food pits it is. So you want to play E-Pop? So come on by. And you know what? It's a new dawn, a new day. September is right around the corner. So let's get into it, Malo Militia. And starting with you, E-Pop, what do you have from last night?
4: Is he sitting in a Homer?
7: What?
2: Yeah, you could definitely eat that, huh?
0: Put some mustard on that. Pepper?
4: My friend gave me a knish yesterday.
0: Marcel, do you know what a knish is?
7: Oh, knish is a food. Oh.
0: I don't think he knows. I don't think he knows what a knish is.
4: Hey, Ben, you're in the mood for a good story?
0: No, I don't really. I don't have a time. We have other people who want to play food picks. Seuss Dog would like to play food picks. Seuss Dog.
7: The real one.
0: You like?
7: Welcome to the show.
8: The Dynasty Sniper is back, baby.
7: Uh-oh. No, wait a minute, get listeners. This ain't Seuss Dog.
0: What?
6: You're right, it's not.
0: Who is it?
7: It's Mike the Idiot Cop.
0: Oh, no. The jig is up. Oh, no.
7: Block him now.
8: No, why would you want to block me? The Dynasty Sniper is back.
7: Oh, that fool. Sniper, what are you doing here?
8: Sniping you. Get ready to go.
7: Somebody
8: down,
7: can eliminate Sniper, please.
0: All right, I'm sorry. Hold on a sec. Let's get somebody else. I apologize here. Random caller, you're on the air, random caller. Hello, random caller. Say hello.
7: Random caller, welcome to the show.
0: Don't say that.
2: How dare you say that?
0: You can't say that, Mike.
2: Leprechaun?
8: God. Who? Elena.
0: You can't say that.
2: You can't say that.
6: Idiot con.
0: Yeah.
2: You jerk.
8: Me or him?
2: Aren't you raising children?
0: No.
7: Oh, can somebody eliminate Mike the Idiot Con?
2: No, really, though. Eliminate him. He's out.
8: Quickly.
2: Bye.
0: All right. Let's hurry up, please. I'm getting a headache. I believe last night you had crunchy tacos.
7: Ooh, got a crunchy tacos and a mixed match it is.
0: All right, go ahead, Lorena.
2: I think you had a Frito pie.
7: Frito pie, not a mixed match.
0: Sorry,
7: Lorena.
0: Same
7: with you.
0: That sounds good, though, Frito pie.
6: I think you had Taco Bell.
7: We got the triple mixed match.
0: Oh, wow. Reveal answers.
7: Wrong.
0: Reveal.
7: And taco it is.
0: Yeah. So, Coop, you went to San Diego to eat tacos at Taco Bell? You were in San Diego. You know how many great Mexican restaurants are in San Diego? And you
6: for dinner, I had to drive back to...
0: No.
6: And then, when I got back from San Diego, I didn't want to cook, so I just went to Taco Bell.
0: I understand.
7: My gosh!
0: What was that? Was that you, Marcel?
7: I was just saying that. Believe me.
0: All right.
6: He's so exasperated.
0: I know. This is his time to shine here, Marcel. Marcel, has your life changed in amazing ways since you appeared as the fifth hour mailbag sidekick?
7: Oh, yes, it is. It was a blast. And everyone should be listening in as a guest. And I will have a second part coming your way soon there, Ben.
0: Oh, you will? I didn't realize that. I had no idea. So how come you are able to use Marcel Zoom and Weedman Hippie and Blind Scott can't use Zoom?
7: Well, that's because these two are completely undisgraceful persons. But if there's a chance between one-on-one, Ben, on the radio and on Zoom, and of course the podcast.
0: I don't care. We have the game up ahead. I got to leave some time for the game. We're not going to have too much time as it is. So if you would like to play the Maller Militia Feud, come on down. The Maller Militia Feud, we'll get to that, and we will do it next.
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5: The Lakers?
6: I believe the answer is the Clippers.
0: All right, all right.
3: That is the top answer. 40 points.
0: It's... Here we go, right to the game. Let's welcome in. We have Chris in Boston who's going to play. Hello, Chris. Welcome.
7: Good morning, Ben.
0: Good morning, sir. And we have, what do you got, Mike in the South, it says. Hello, Mike. Welcome.
8: Hello.
0: All right, one, two, or three, Lorena.
9: Number one.
0: All right, number one. Your name is your buzzer, gentlemen. Name 100 people surveyed. Top 1, 2, 3, 4, 5, 6 answers on the board. Name something drivers do at a red light.
8: Stop.
0: What's that, Mike? Was it Mike?
8: Stop. Stop.
0: Stop. Is stop on there?
8: Or
0: yeah.
8: Speed up.
0: There you go. No. It's not.
9: It's not actually on there. Yeah. Obviously, you stop. What are you doing in your car at
0: exactly.
9: the red light?
0: Exactly. What are you doing? Something you do at a red light when you're stopped. Chris?
10: Scrolling their phone.
0: That's the number one answer. Play on your phone. Number one answer. All right. You get it going in, Chris.
10: All right. Sing.
0: Sing, is that on there? No. Mike, things you do here. Top 1, 2, 3, 4, 5, 6 answers. 5 answers left. Name something drivers do at a red light besides just wait.
8: Smoke a cigarette.
0: Smoke a cigarette. That would have been a good answer in the 80s. Not now, though. All right. We're out of time. We have, what do we have? Change the radio, eat, drink, look around, pick your nose, fix your hair, your makeup, all that stuff at the red light. 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
19: This is Two Pros and a Cup of Joe.
20: The problem with this is the plan has all along been to have Cousins start and not force Fernando Mendoza in right away. The issue is once you saw the two on the field in the first preseason game, you're like, oh, well, Fernando looks like he's a lot better. Like, stronger arm. He's moving through the progressions like you'd want to see him. He's a better athlete. He's a bigger quarterback as well. So there was just a lot of things when you watched, you're like, oh, well, this isn't that hard to figure out. All right, he was the first overall pick. Let's get this clock started on him, despite what our original plan may have been. And so instead of Kirk Cousins becoming, you know, starts the season as that veteran that's going to, you know, kind of show the young rookie the way, he now becomes an insurance policy.
19: Two pros, LeVar Arrington, Brady Quinn, and a cup of Joe, Jonas Knox. 6 a.m. Eastern, 3 a.m. Pacific on Fox Sports Radio.
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26: Raiders running back Ashton Jeanty left practice Sunday with an apparent sprained ankle. 49ers running back Christian McCaffrey returned to practice finally after calf tightness, and tight end George Kittle was activated off the PUP list. In a preseason game Sunday night at Tennessee, the Titans came back to beat Seattle 19-16. Joey Sly was 4-for-4 on field goals, including a 55-yarder. Wyndham Clark won the PGA playoff event in St. Louis by 3 strokes over Patrick Cantlay. Ryan Blaney was the NASCAR winner at New Hampshire for the second straight year. Bubba Wallace was second. Coco Gauff swept the tennis final in Cincinnati. Klay Thompson officially joined the Miami Heat after clearing waivers. There was a Major League ball game in Williamsport, Pennsylvania Sunday night. It went to the Braves over the Brewers 4-2. Cubs won 19-2 at Seattle. Phillies won their 9th straight with 6 in the 9th, 6-4 over the Cardinals. I'm Steve DeSager.
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0: 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So we are just kind of...
32: I'm good, I'm good.
1: I'm just going to holler through your mic.
2: It's going to become two pros, one mic right now.
20: Oh, first off, what were you about to say?
3: Laredo, what did you almost say?
2: You guys
3: say?
2: Know that one? Yeah. You know one thing with the cup?
20: You said two pros, one nut, is what you were about
2: no,
20: to say.
2: No, that is not what I was going to say. You oh, filthy that's crazy. Animal, you, that Laredo. Is crazy. Wow, that's even filthier than I thought.
5: Let's use the same mic, Jonas.
3: So, we've got a... one of the mics just decided to take a crap. During the Ben Maller show, so we're trying to adjust and find two working mics here in this studio for this national broadcast.
5: Can you hear me?
2: We got you.
5: Can everybody get me? Check. What up, Q? What up? Yeah, hey. How's everybody? Happy Monday, man.
20: I'm Rick James, bitch.
5: On the microphone.
3: So
5: prettiest man alive on microphone.
3: All right. Well, hey, we're close, man. We were really far apart before. Now we're close, Var.
5: I mean, reunited. You're a nasty ass little cleanup.
3: I didn't know you were gonna have to sit there.
5: Yeah, I know. That looks almost as bad as if I came in your room in college.
3: Oh yeah,
5: dorm room action.
3: Why? Oh,
5: okay, let's go.
3: I'd like to admit a mistake that I made.
20: Is this are you kicking us off a topic right now?
5: Absolutely.
3: And
5: it's in your hometown.
3: I thought
5: kind of close to your home.
3: I thought that it was pretty easy, pretty self-explanatory that the Cleveland Browns were just going to have Deshaun Watson be their starter, and at some point, maybe they'll go to Shador, but clearly Deshaun Watson would be the better option at quarterback. Mm. I was wrong. I want to admit that I was wrong. It is not, not going well for old Massage in Cleveland, and it does look like following this weekend, comments from Deshaun Watson, which we do have that we are going to play here. This was him post game talking about the boos he heard from the fan base in Cleveland. Remember last week we talked about it. He didn't care, but now he heard boos again over the weekend, and he said this.
6: I mean, I didn't have no reaction. I think the biggest thing is, I think you guys know too, and I think the whole world knows. It has nothing to do about the performance. It's a little bit personal than that. So I think that's it's a disrespectful thing. I'm going to keep whatever I feel with me and my family internally on how I feel about that. Just move on.
8: But don't you think, Deshaun, that winning and playing better would eliminate some of that booing?
6: Last time I played on this field, I tore my Achilles. And that same fan base, they cheered when I got hurt. So does that have to do with... But does that have to do with anything about performance? When a person get hurt, especially for your own city, and they cheer.
8: Does any of that make you regret coming here?
6: No, I don't regret anything in my life. You know, I think the Lord put me through situations for a reason, so I don't regret anything at all. But, you know, I had different thoughts on how it was going to be, but, you know, it is what it is. Sometimes, you know, the tables turn. And I'm patient enough because I'm a child of God to, you know, wait for that time to change. So I'm not tripping on it.
5: All right. Mm.
20: I wonder how if you ever felt the massage table turn, because it's always interesting to me when a guy's got the type of background and history he does where he's looking for sympathy. Like, this dude lacks so much self-awareness. It's amazing. It's amazing to me.
5: Wow.
3: Well, he doesn't regret anything. Child what about that little
20: what does he think? He's Mother Teresa? And all of a sudden, it's like everyone's like, hey, bud, here's how this works. You play well, you're excited for you, you're their guy. If you don't play well, you're not. That's just how
5: pretty
20: it is.
5: Simple.
20: It's pretty simple, pretty isn't simple. Not?
5: Yeah. And it's pretty simple that they're not cheering the fact that you got hurt. I mean, some of them might have been, but they're cheering because they want to see somebody else that could give them a chance to win or a chance to play. I just, you know, that's just the reality of sport. And I just think it's interesting because that was a dumb question. Do you regret coming to Cleveland. Hell no, I don't regret coming to Cleveland. I got $250 million in my bank account.
9: $230 guaranteed. Yeah. Fully guaranteed.
5: I don't confuse the dollars
3: with the massage therapist. It happens all the time. I've done it.
5: I just think it's interesting. How can you sit there and say, I just think it's a little bit more personal and not based off of performance? Like, bro, look at what they're paying you. Like, it's a little bit more than personal. It's really all about business. Everybody knows what they paid you. That's the nature of the business. And what have you given them? And then you get back out there, which, by the way, I think I did say, I do not expect to see Deshaun Watson be a great player. I just don't. It's been too long. Now, whether he'll have the amount of time, which it doesn't look like he will, whether he has the amount of time or not to try to knock the rust off and end the dust and try to figure out a way back to being good again, that remains to be seen. But I think things kind of went in a strong direction for Shedeur Sanders to be the one that they look at. And I think, depending on how this all plays out, what does this mean for Dillon Gabriel? Because, I mean, if Deshaun Watson can't do any better than what he did in this game, would it be safe to say, why not make him a third string guy? Why not deactivate him? The experiment is over. It's come to an end.
9: I think we all agree. It feels like there's some animosity, if you will, or people are frustrated with the Deshaun Watson situation at quarterback. But Todd Monken is steadfast in his belief, and even some of his quotes on yesterday, Sunday, in talking about the decision he's going to make today, because they're going to make a decision on who their quarterback's going to be today. And he was quoted as saying, I'm not going to let one half of football, one frustrating moment dictate what our decision's going to be. He went on to talk about Deshaun talking from his heart, emptying out his heart a little bit. But he sees him as a competitor. He sees him work every day and the work that he puts in. And finally just saying, like, look, this is a performance-based business. You know, if he plays good football, you win, play good football, everybody will be fine. So I read those quotes and I sit here and say, just prepare yourselves. Prepare yourselves for what we don't think is going to be the case to be the case, where they're going to put Deshaun Watson out there week one. And again, this is frustrating for me as a Browns fan, a former Browns quarterback, because we've talked about this. And, you know, their owner had written Deshaun Watson off before the season. And I think for some reason, their front office came back and was like, wait a second. We might need things to play out this year. Like, we're paying him anyway. So we may need to actually, like, see what happens and see if he can't be our quarterback for a year to get us through this year. Because regardless, we have to pay him. We made the guaranteed deal we made. So we're on the hook for it. And so now they've come around full circle. But the reality is, it will look worse if they cut him now. Because you would have spent the entire offseason giving him all those reps, saying it's a quarterback competition in a new system under Todd Monken, and then you're going to release him before week one or at this point in time? What was the point then? Like, Shedeur Sanders could have had double the amount of reps to prepare to be the guy this season, and instead you just went on this charade with Deshaun Watson to figure out then, oh, this is going to come to a head, we're going to cut him? That would be more of a disaster at this moment if they were to release him and move on from him, or even if they could find a trade partner, in my mind. Maybe you guys see it different, but like, what a waste of reps and time if they got to this point in the season, we're like, yeah, we're good, we're just going to move on.
3: It's like, but it's the Browns, so anything's on the table, man. Like, it's just, the whole thing's a wild card. That was what was hilarious.
9: Yeah, I mean, happened to Charlie Fry, 2007. I was there. I was a rookie. Like, got benched at halftime of week one, traded before week two. Like, I was like, okay. Like, you could have given DA those reps. You could have been Dorsey or me those reps.
3: And he was team captain, wasn't he?
9: And
5: yeah. Can we add this to the conversation, too, by the way?
9: Maybe he didn't get heads or tails right. Maybe that was part of it. I don't know.
5: I think it should be stated clearly. Deshaun Watson has checked out on Cleveland. Like, let's state that and put that on the table and make sure that that's clearly stated.
9: Did he ever really check in?
5: You know what?
9: Like he said one foot out the door.
5: He checked in. For certain, he hellified checked in.
3: Yeah,
5: but did he check out? I believe he's checked out. Like, I get more love on the road. It's my own people that's basically booing me and don't want to see me do well. It's personal. Like, he's putting in his earrings. Like you talked about self awareness. Hey, bro, how about you take them, Bedrock, Flintstone, diamond earrings, and put them in after or before the interview. But to be doing it while you're talking seemingly down on people and not caring about what they have to say looks a little disingenuous. Maybe a couple other superlatives or interesting adjectives to use to add to what you thought about Deshaun Watson in that moment. But he's checked out. So for whatever it's worth, Munkin or anybody else that's an onlooker and a spectator as to what needs to happen with this situation, I'm going to tell you right now, and I'm going to make it very simple and very easy for everybody in Cleveland and in that organization. Move on. I get it. It's a half of football. It's bigger than that. Like he said, it's personal. It's time to move on.
3: They start the year on the road week one and week two. If they were starting the year at home, do you think they would send him out there to start that game? Because if he thought he got booted a preseason game with an hour and a half lightning delay, what do you think the first home game in Cleveland's going to look like? And Deshaun Watson's your quarterback. They're going to rip him apart.

0: passes, even your handoffs better be exciting. Even your dropbacks, it better be exciting.
1: If this was a real quarterback competition, like if this was a real authentic quarterback competition, who's played better in the preseason?
0: Oh, God.
1: Because it's Shador.
0: It is.
1: If this is a real competition and they've been saying that this is a real competition, the contract's got nothing to do with it, then the answer seems pretty easy. Like, it should be Shador Sanders.
0: Which gives Shador Sanders the opportunity to play himself into being the quarterback of the future for this team, or seeing this team do whatever it's going to do and then get one in the draft.
2: The weird thing was, is Shador didn't even have to start their second preseason game with the number one offensive line. You know, those guys weren't in. So it kind of feels like the writing's on the wall. No one's paying attention or listening. Like, they gave Watson the reps with the first team, the first preseason game, right? And now it's like they go into the next one. It's like, yeah, we're going to rest some guys, but it's Shador's chance to start. So he gets a start. It's like almost like they're going through the motions with the plan they have in place. I feel like Browns fans need to prepare themselves for the real potential.
1: Are you calling your shot? You think it's going to be massage?
2: I've said this all along. If they're going to keep him, they're going to play him because they paid him. Well, this happens all the time too with like different businesses. LeVar can attest to this. Jonas, I'm sure you have some stories. Like, they've paid a guy, so they're like, well, we got to use it now. I'm going to use it out so it's done. I mean, it doesn't make it right, but it's probably the direction they're going to go. I don't think Todd Monken will come out Sunday and say that, make the comments he did, if there wasn't a real chance of him starting week one.
0: Hmm. Well, if he has the chance of starting week one, under these current circumstances, all right, let me ask you guys this. How do you look at Todd Monken? If it doesn't work out, I think we all know, I guess, what that answer is, but I don't. I'm curious as to what your interpretation would be if he's willing to take the risk to start him.
2: Here's the thing about Todd Monken. He's a first-time head coach. He's obviously coached for a long time in his career, and there's always questions about coaches where it takes them a while to get to that spot where they become a head coach. And then once you see them as a head coach, you're like, I can kind of see why. Maybe that's why. Like you kind of like, I get it now. They got this going on. They're a little different. Like, in this case, I would say, and this is another topic we'll talk about, but him being completely unaware of the fifth year eligibility rules in college, and Lane Kiffin reaching out to him during training camp, like for both teams, right, mind you, right? Like, college football starting up soon. They're in training camp. You know, Browns are in training camp. And like, Lane Kiffin's trying to get a hold of him about a player. You don't think that should have like triggered a bell of like, what's happening outside and why a player is trying to get released to go back to play college football?
1: You know, didn't he have to go through like a rigorous, psych evaluation to get the job to begin with? Yeah. Like, he had to
2: take like the SAT again.
1: Yeah, like, he had to do that, like Scantrons and everything.
0: If you're going to be a coach for them, you got to be prepared.
1: Okay. We want to know if you're all right upstairs, buddy.
0: Yeah, by the way, I challenge you.
1: You mentioned the comments. We do have those Todd Monken comments talking about Deshaun Watson's not being pleased with the fans booing him on the field.
3: None of us like to be booed. We all like to be appreciated. I think that's just human. Okay. I think he emptied his heart a little bit. And I don't think that says who he is. I see the competitor in. I see the everyday work he puts in, and he wants to be back. He wants to get back to where he was as best he can. And that's hard. And, you know, again, I think the moment just got him after the game, and it can get all of us.
1: It's over, dude. Like, whatever. I don't know what version they think they're going to get.
0: Todd Monken better get that voice together before they start getting tired of his ass.
2: Man, he's coaching, man. He's coaching now.
0: I hear you. Like,
2: got that coach's voice.
1: What's wrong with his voice?
0: Play him again, Lorena. Play him again.
3: None of us like to be booed. That's enough. We all like.
1: Hey.
0: Come on, man.
1: You know, it's a packed house, man. Like, he's, you know, trying to yell over lightning strikes and everything.
2: Oh, what? Now you're going to get on that Cleveland fan base for not showing up?
0: It wasn't very
2: There's a lightning delay.
1: No,
0: not very many people there.
1: I'm defending the guy. I don't

0: why LeVar's got to take him out. Not everybody's got the voice LeVar does, and he's got to like kick him in the nuts after he's trying to make a quarterback decision.
1: That should be $10.
0: $10?
1: That was very passive aggressive.
2: What do you mean? Did appear like there were a lot of fans dressed up like seats. It did appear that way.
0: It's a rough watch. Here's the reality.
2: It doesn't feel like anyone's excited for it either quarterback, if we're being honest.
3: If you want me to be real, we're trying to hype up the hype about
2: Shador, and really no one's excited about either.
3: And there's zero hype around the other two. Which one got drafted before?
2: There's no excitement on this team at all.
3: Before Shador Sanders. Yeah, that's the lead. You want to talk about the lead? Cleveland sucks. Sorry.
2: You can direct all of that hate that you've got out there, Browns fans, to LeVar Arrington.
3: They will agree. This is one time that you'll agree with a Pittsburgh guy. I'm not just saying it because I'm from Pittsburgh. I'm saying it.
2: I do appreciate, though, it's true. Even though you're a West Coast guy now, you do still get the rivalry. You do still understand the animosity that both have towards one another. It's kind of like an Ohio State Michigan thing. Like you get it. And it's good that you still portray it even in your elder years. You know, like, not a lot of people.
3: Eric Davis last week. And let me tell you, not Eric Davis, the football player, Eric Davis, the baseball player.
0: Former Cincinnati Red. Player.
3: There you go.
2: Yeah.
3: And I was with Ohio, He was a dog. We had a great time. And you know what? I remember I watched the Cincinnati Reds largely in part because of him. So that was pretty cool hanging out with him. So anyways, I can coexist with people who play for Ohio teams. Like me and Mike Doss keep up quite a bit. Me and Doss talk all the time. Like I got Ohio people. I do a show with an Ohio guy. I mean, I got love for Ohio. I'm just saying, if Cleveland wanted to have a voice to let them know and the world know their frustrations and why they booed or when he got hurt, why they cheered, I'm letting everyone know it's because their team stinks. There you go.
0: By the way, you did mention whenever Brady mentions the Charlie Fry situation. Like that still, to me, is one of the most preposterous decisions I've ever heard of in my life. Like the guy was a team captain and a starting quarterback. He got benched at halftime and traded on Tuesday.
2: And you know what, everyone? Here's what went over the head of all the Cleveland media. They're like, well, you hadn't agreed to terms. You know, like it could have been different had you agreed to terms, been at camp. I'm like, No, it wouldn't have. Like, they always wanted to have me sit and learn for a year. That was exactly what I was told. Very similar to that when they talked about, like, Carson Palmer and other guys who had sat and learned for the first year and all that. That was their plan. What was crazy to me is no one brought this up. Like, no one brought up the fact that you had a guy, you had in a quarterback competition the entirety of the offseason, which I was a part of, and then get into training camp preseason, and he... After all of that, you end up benching him and moving on after one half of football.
3: That's like, crazy.
2: No one brought that up as like, this is a little bit dysfunctional here. Like maybe we should have just moved on from him and let the older guy get all the reps to prepare him for a season, which obviously DA had a great season. Imagine if he wasn't splitting reps the entire offseason.
3: Shots out to Art Modell and Marty Schottenheimer. Cheers to better times.
0: Oh, you know.
2: Damn.
0: Little Bernie Kosar.
3: Little Bernie.
0: Yeah.
3: Little Bernie. Yeah.
0: That's too bad, man. It's a new frontier, man. Maybe
3: that's cool that it's a new frontier. Not for Cleveland, but hey, if you want to get the hell up out of there, I respect the pickup that'll get you there, and it's built for the job that you need it to do. And, well, it won't make a fuss while doing it. It's Nissan Frontier. It's built for the work week and ready to load up the tailgate on the weekends. That's the 2026 Nissan Frontier.
0: It is two pros and a cup of Joe here on Fox Sports Radio. LeVar Arrington, Brady Quinn, Jonas Knox with you. So we are going to have the usuals coming up later on. We got another edition of In Case You Missed It. We've also got our FSR IR in hour two of the program. We've got the leftovers. All of it is yours here on this Monday edition and this three-hour extravaganza. But we do have at least a little bit of an update furthering the conversation when it comes to a couple of quarterback battles in the NFL, and that's yours next here on FSR. 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

0: Two pros and a cup of Joe, Fox Sports Radio. LeVar Arrington, Brady Quinn, Jonas Knox with you here. We are going to have another edition of In Case You Missed It coming up here in about 15 minutes from now. LeVar and I were just watching the game tape from the, who was it? Chicago? And I don't even know who was playing. The Chicago Sky and...
1: Indiana.
0: Yeah, Indiana. Chicago, Indiana, the WNBA game last night. By the way, if anybody thought we were going to break down like what actually happened in the game, we're not. So please stick with us. Enes Kanter showed up. And,
2: oh, yeah, this is great.
0: And got into a verbal altercation with one of the players for the Chicago Sky and got kicked out. So,
1: I mean, but why was she running up on him, pointing at him like that? Like, play your game. Look like the WWE, like, y'all about to lock it up? Like, what we got going on?
0: It just...
1: And I mean, she paled and she got closer and closer and she got smaller and smaller. Like, what are you doing? Just go dribble the ball.
0: It's interesting because the stuff that they'll throw out at WNBA games as opposed to the stuff they'll throw in at the WNBA games. Wow. It's just interesting. Wow. There's this weird... Wow.
2: Big dichotomy there.
0: Yeah, real...
2: Do we need Loretta to help help out with this conversation?
0: Yeah, just the object.
1: I don't know. She's following it, though.
0: Loretta, the object that was thrown onto the court at the WNBA
1: You know
0: game.
1: About this object,
3: Yeah,
1: Loretta.
3: The lime green one.
1: There you go.
2: Yeah.
0: Was it lime green?
1: They had the pink, electric pink one, lime green, electric.
2: By
1: lime.
2: The way,
1: they're always
2: they
1: electric
2: tried to wrap
1: colors.
2: It up. They tried to throw a towel on it. They couldn't have, like, slipped right out of there.
1: Oh, wow.
3: They'd be doing that.
1: Oh, wow.
0: You know, it's
1: but then they threw the real thing out. They throw the fake one in and throw the
2: Some
1: real
2: tried
1: thing
2: to kick
1: out.
2: It just rolled.
3: Is it the one with like the suction cup on the end? Because I feel like if you bottle flip it, you know, like kids be bottle flipping, and if you get it to land upright, and it'll just go up in the air.
1: Oh,
3: I think
1: it'd
3: be really cute.
1: Oh,
2: I'm sorry. What we'll do?
1: It'd be really. Cool. Oh, wow.
3: You know what I'm talking about?
1: No.
0: I did
1: not.
0: Yeah, I didn't know we were.
1: Nope.
0: We're bottle flipping does now.
1: Wow.
0: All right. I mean, but hey, look what the Bills fan base started.
1: Lorena kind of told on herself, though. What you're doing on your Friday night? Huh?
3: I was gifted one a long time ago.
1: Yeah, now you're going to go a long time ago. Okay. I hear you. You probably got a collection. You probably got one of them, like, one of them trick walls that you hit the button and thing goes backwards. And it's like,
0: So
1: then you got that super rocket one down there.
3: I'd be in there all day long.
0: This is the problem.
1: There's a problem.
0: At what point do they start implementing rubber detectors as opposed to just metal detectors?
1: I thought she was really going to say something about like the instigating and he's like, hasn't he taken it too far?
0: No, not far enough. Some would argue. I mean,
1: rubber detectors.
0: Well, look, like, you know, the late, great Lee DeLapp, former producer of the show. Lee told us how he bought. Yeah,
2: he was the gifter, huh? Too.
0: Well, Lee bought plastic flasks to sneak into games because they would pass through a metal detector. At some point in the WNBA, like, they're going to have to start coming up with a rubber detector.
1: Did you guys see that commercial? Was it for Vegas? And they sent the bags through the monitor, through the x-ray machine. They're like, whose bag is this? And it was the old-ass ladies. And it had the bra with, like, the spikes on it and stuff like that. I mean, don't you think you're going to get to the point of where you're going to have to stand in front of, like, just a body scanner?
0: Yeah.
1: And it's going to scan your body? And if you had, like, so people who are loaded up with, like, ammunition, a dildo.
0: Is that two? You got two?
2: What is that?
1: Sir, you're going to have to come over here. We're going to have to go in the other room.
3: Now, have you fellas thought about where you would hide one to get it into a game?
1: No.
3: Okay, because I kind of
1: I have no ambitions to ever touch one of those.
0: No. It's
1: never had an interaction with them, and I plan on keeping it that way.
0: Yeah, it's I don't plan on going to a game, WNBA game, so I wouldn't have to worry about that.
1: I have been to WNBA games.
0: Have you?
1: Yeah.
2: That's about right.
1: Yeah. Oh, hold on now.
0: Hey, you can say whatever you want about me, but that's crossing the line.
1: I was very supportive of our Mystics. That was when Wrestler Soul, Nikki McCray played for the team. They had Shamika Holzclaw. They had some ballers on that team. I supported. I used to sit courtside. Go check them out.
2: So hold on. You went to one game, so now you're man of the year.
1: I went to quite a few, actually.
2: Okay.
1: But I went to yeah, most sporting events.
2: Give him his applause. He really wants to pat himself on the back.
1: I'm just saying. He said he would never go to a WNBA game. I've been to quite a few, is all I'm saying. That's all.
0: No, never.
1: It's been a while, but I did. But I don't go to any sporting events other than Penn State. It's been since I retired.
2: 20 some years?
1: Yeah.
2: It's not the same league. I don't know if they were throwing those on the floor back then.
1: I don't know.
2: Do you ever think about that too? Like, that wasn't a thing back then. There was nothing about the WNBA that would stir up the headlines that they're getting now.
1: It definitely wasn't gimmicky. This feels so gimmicky.
2: Well, it feels like so many things are forced. Everything is forced. It's like this league has existed for a long time. And if people think that like the manner in which they're being talked about is a good thing, like any publicity is good publicity, it's like, I don't know about that. I'm not sure you can build a foundation of a league on just controversy all the time.
1: You got to say,
2: eventually the product on the floor has to eventually carry itself.
1: Oh man, I don't know. I just
4: 7'1".
0: Oh, the space heater stopped working? What happened? Oh, no. Everything's falling apart in here.
1: I mean, that sounds like a trip. That's a trip. Something tripped.
0: Oh, was that like...
1: And that's the plug-in right there. That's your plug-in.
0: That's not my plug-in.
1: You don't use that one?
0: No.
3: Is the whole studio breaking?
0: I don't know, man. Like, everything's like, this mic's falling apart. That one doesn't work.
1: All I know is if it goes bad, I'm going home.
0: We got the...
1: I had a long weekend. It was a long one. So
0: we got the WNBA of studios right now. It's not working.
1: It's gimmicky.
2: Hey, one thing I'll say about our studio is our studio gets the job done it's all said and done.
1: Oh, God.
2: Just like Grainger. 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
0: By the way, I should pay off the tease. Michael Penix Jr. has been cleared, so the Falcons can finally start their quarterback competition. So,
2: thank God we.
1: Well, there you go.
0: Just want to pay off that tease here.
2: What would we have done without paying it off?
0: Let everybody know. You know, a lot of people waiting. Want to know what the tease is? We had to, dodge those, and then got to it at the end.
1: Got really cold in here.
0: Dang,
2: Lorena. What was the sound again?
1: Oh, wow. Oh, wow. Good for you, Lee DeLapp.
0: No.
2: Did we have any follow-up ghost stories, by the way, Lorena?
3: No, but I refuse to stay over right now. I won't sleep there at all.
2: Oh, the ghost is the reason?
3: Yeah, I can't do it.
2: Okay.
1: Wasn't a good experience then. I would assume if you enjoyed that nap, you'd be going back like best nap of my life. You know, you'd be going back, but I guess that wasn't the case.
3: I can't get that eerie feeling off of me. I don't know what it is.
2: soggy dreams.
1: Dang.
0: Oh, soggy. Man. Well, hey.
1: All right.
0: I know that you can get job site delivery that works on your schedule, no matter the schedule.
1: Can we get it right now?
0: With same day, next day, and scheduled delivery, it's right time to get the entire job delivered when and where you need it. 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All right, it's coming up next here. We are going to have another edition of In Case You Missed It. It's yours right here on FSR.
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0: Two pros and a cup of Joe, Fox Sports Radio. LeVar Arrington, Brady Quinn, Jonas Knox with the air. Coming up top of next hour, a little over 10 minutes from now. Cannot believe this is actually happening, but apparently it is in the world of football. We'll get into that for you here on FSR. Before we get to another edition of In Case You Missed It, though, want to let you know that we are brought to you, and you can see us always on YouTube, where you can find us, Two Pros FSR within YouTube. 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You can comment away whether you agree or disagree. You can let us know what you think. Again, you just search Two Pros FSR. 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
1: Sometimes you can't get to everything in the world of sports or entertainment. Good thing the guys are here to bring you In Case You Missed It.
0: You guys familiar with somebody by the name of Brenda Song? Anybody, you guys familiar with her work?
2: Ooh, I do.
3: I am.
0: I'm not.
4: What?
0: I was not. Not familiar with Brenda Song's work. Was she in anything notable? Actress, right? Actress.
2: She's in all sorts of movies, and she was in. What's she been in? She was a Disney Channel star growing up.
4: Okay, that's not going to help.
2: Well, recently she's in Running Point.
4: Nope. No idea.
5: Oh, she's the assistant.
2: The basketball show with Kate Hudson.
4: Oh,
5: yeah. She's the assistant, right?
2: She's married to Macaulay Culkin.
5: She's married to Macaulay Culkin. I do know who she is.
2: She does a lot of acting. Okay.
4: Why are we talking about her?
0: Well, she was on the call for the Rams preseason game.
4: As a guest?
0: I mean, like in the booth. What do you mean? As a guest? In the booth, on the call. For a 100-yard pick six that sounded like this.
6: From the six, Rattler. Intercepted. Picked off at the goal line.
7: Let's go. We're running out. We're going home. Bye.
6: They're cooking with Alex Cook. Touchdown, LA. Woo!
7: That's how we do it.
0: Hey, man.
5: Let that man cook.
0: Rams football,
5: I'm gonna pet that dog. I'm pet that dog.
0: Rams football, baby. Yeah.
4: Can I just say this, man?
5: Nothing wrong with that.
4: You guys ruin everything out there on the West Coast. Like, just stop. Stop.
5: Dang.
4: Well, we're putting fans in the booth now. Like, what are we doing?
5: Woo!
0: Bye.
5: Bye. Going home. Cash a check.
0: Okay, bye. Oh, wow.
5: Going home.
2: Okay, bye.
4: Like, we don't ask for much.
5: Wind it up.
4: A cold beer every once in a while. Just leave football alone. Oh, let's not do this. God. Just leave football alone. All right? It's got its own issues. There's a lot of issues, especially in college. But we don't need to add more. All right? Like, let's just leave football alone, please.
5: Hey,
4: let
5: Lorena.
4: Us just enjoy it.
2: Uh-huh.
5: Play it again, girl.
2: Oh, I don't want to. That was painful. Please don't make me play it again.
6: Six. Rattler. Intercepted. Picked off at the goal line.
7: Let's go. We're running out. That's it. We're going home. Bye.
0: We're going home.
6: They're cooking with Alex Cook. Touchdown, LA.
0: Say bye.
5: We're going home. Bye.
7: That's how we do it.
5: We got home. Bye.
0: Listen, man. You know that's Rams football. Great team. Just not a whole lot successful off the field though. When it comes to Super Bowl parades, celebrities in the booth.
2: You don't think they're going to do this more? We already talked about them wanting more female fans, right? That's why they're pulling in all these couples. So why wouldn't they put more females who are big in the industry on the mic to get more females to watch?
0: All right. Okay.
4: I just, like, you can't even watch Ted Lasso without this narrative being spun out there. Like, the newest season of Ted Lasso is the same thing. And it's like, they just keep banging you over the head. It's like, yeah, you've got to watch women's soccer. I'm like, what?
5: There's something else they bang you over the head with.
2: No,
5: all
2: I don't.
5: These episodes too.
0: Oh, yeah. What's that?
4: Yeah.
5: Dang. Pen, look away.
0: guys, in case you missed this, Royal High School in Simi Valley out here.
5: Okay.
0: They fired their coach.
5: Bruh, listen, I'm telling you, if he could have saved his life by kicking that ball off the ground into that kid's junk, he would have lost his life.
0: Yeah, like...
5: There's no way he did that on purpose.
0: For people that are not familiar, Adam Brubaker was the coach. He got pissed off at a player, high school football, because the guy looked to be like a hip drop tackle, and he had talked to him before about, you know, we're not taking players to the ground. He got frustrated with the player, and he kicked a football in his direction that was laying on the ground right in the nuts.
5: He was walking, towards him. He's like, I kicked the ball, like, you know, like you kicked the ball and the ball went to the kid. Like, would he have gotten fired if it hit another kid in the junk?
0: Yeah, I think anybody's. Nuts.
5: But I'm just saying. But that was the person he was chewing out.
0: Yeah.
5: I'm just saying.
0: Oh, yeah. You mean if it was
5: like a random kid, I wonder if he would have got the same.
0: Yeah, that's unfortunate, you know?
5: I mean, the kid's junk was unfortunate.
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11: We're looking good this morning for the most part. 22 westbound, some delays around MacArthur. No problems on 78 or 33. We're looking good on 80 and 380. If you see a traffic problem, call our toll-free tip line, 855-ROAD-TIP. I'm Christy O'Brien.
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25: The Phillies won their ninth straight game, 6-4 over St. Louis. Kyle Schwarber hit the game-winning homer, his 39th round tripper of the year. The loss to All-Star closer Riley O'Brien, who gave up six runs, bottom of the ninth, all with two outs. The Cubs led at Seattle 7-2 going to the eighth, 19-2 Cubs the final. Atlanta won the Sunday night game in Williamsport, Pennsylvania, 4-2 against the Brewers. Texas won, Houston lost. Those two now tied for first in the AL West. Royals won their eighth in a row. Cleveland and the White Sox each with victories. In an NFL preseason game, Tennessee came back to beat Seattle 19-16, a total of 25 penalties in that one. Raiders running back Ashton Jeanty left practice with an apparent sprained ankle. Wyndham Clark won the PGA playoff event. Ryan Blaney, the NASCAR winner at New Hampshire. And Kyle Kirkwood took the IndyCar race in D.C. I'm Steve DeSager.
26: You know what time it is?
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0: basketball. It's almost time. We want Saturday closer, baby. Let's go.
1: It is two pros and a cup of Joe here on Fox Sports Radio. LeVar Arrington, Brady Quinn, Jonas Knox with you.
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2: Just gotta make sure. I don't want people to be confused with CBS at this point.
1: So. Hey, man.
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1: 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So I didn't think that this would actually happen.
4: Yes, he does, Aeneas. Shouts out to Aeneas Williams, baby. Listening to the show,
1: I
4: man.
1: Listen
4: appreciate
1: right now.
4: The love, man.
1: Love Aeneas Williams.
4: Yeah, of course. OG.
1: What a great player, man.
4: Oh, man. What a great man.
2: Or is he on the West Coast or East Coast?
4: You know, I don't know. I would assume he might be in Arizona or maybe.
2: I'm saying. He's up early.
4: Maybe St. Louis. I don't know where he's at. Listening.
1: Was he a member of the Cardinals when they were at the Phoenix Cardinals still?
2: What?
4: I'm not sure.
1: I'm almost positive he was. Like when the Cardinals were Phoenix and not called Arizona, he was
4: there.
1: He was.
4: Him and Pat Tillman were there when I went there and played there the one time that I played.
1: Yeah,
4: it's pretty cool.
1: First 3 years, they were called the Phoenix Cardinals. 91, 92, 93. Then they changed to Arizona. So.
4: Then he went to St. Louis and got lit. He had to go to a team.
1: Yeah, he did. Well, Hall of Famer.
4: Always nice to be able to go to a team. Yeah, shouts out to Aeneas, man.
1: And by the way, Aeneas, if you ever want to pop on, just let us know, man.
4: Let us know.
1: Now, or you know what? Based on what's going on now, you could always go back to college, Aeneas.
4: I mean, always that.
1: F it. Like, apparently that's the norm now. I didn't think we were actually going to get here. And we're here. Daquan Wright of the Cleveland Browns, was waived by the Cleveland Browns. And reportedly, if he clears waivers, according to Drew Rosenhaus and Kyle Lincoln, Wright plans on playing for LSU. LSU, by the way, for anybody listening, they did not move to the NFL. That's a college football team who will be welcoming in with their season right around the corner. And just days from now, we'll be welcoming in a player who was just on an NFL roster coming up here shortly. Now, Todd Monken, he was asked about this situation over the weekend, and it sounded like this.
5: I mean, crazy. I mean, I don't even know what to say. I mean, as far as I know, he's had a medical issue that wasn't allowing him to practice. That's a medical, issue. It's nothing to do with me, and then he was cleared, so we dressed him just in case we had to have him, but when you don't rep, it's hard to put him on the field. JT was out there, so we didn't want to get Blake hurt, and he's only been with us a week, and we had a number of things where Browns hurt Browns, which to the naked eye you won't see, but we had a number of things that way when you're putting in guys that haven't really been there, and some of that's true, and some of it, isn't good enough from us as coaches once they go out there. But, I mean, I don't know what to say. I mean, I wondered why Lane Kiffin reached out a week ago. Now I know. I mean, I didn't know. Now I know. I didn't call him back. Now I guess I should have.
1: this whole thing is bananas, man. I don't get it.
4: His voice is painful.
1: I don't get it.
2: LeVar would be that player in the meeting rooms who just constantly won't listen to coach because of his voice.
4: I'd be like, Coach, come on, man. No, gargle. Man.
2: You're not even coaching my side of the ball, man. Get it. Let's get in and get out.
4: Let's get in and get out, bro. Riverside.
2: Dude. This is one of those examples, though, of I feel like most NFL coaches are somewhat aware of it. They can't be that unaware. because agents are calling their general managers, in some cases, trying to get these guys out of their contracts so they can go back to college football. People are going to look at this as like a widespread, like, oh my gosh, what is happening in college football? The truth is, it's only going to involve about 16 guys. There's about 16 guys who were from the 2022 class, have moved on to the NFL level, have a lawsuit or a case to come back and find out. And this whole case or their whole lawsuit is predicated on the fact that they didn't know they had an additional year of eligibility. They weren't aware of that opportunity for them. So it's kind of opening up, at least from a judicial standpoint, their chance of getting out of whatever rules would have barred them from going back to college football to play. And it's opened up that door to them. So this isn't as widespread as a lot of people would like to think it is or would make it. There's about 16 guys that fall into this category, and they'll be playing college football this fall. However, there's some schools who their rosters are set. There's roster limits. You know, that's one of the changes that have been made. And in some cases, I'll just take, for example, Notre Dame, you know, they start class today. So because of their academic calendar and because of how it works to get kids into school for the graduate portion of it, if they are indeed a fifth year player,
4: they wouldn't be able to do it.
2: Because again, some schools are different. And Notre Dame, like, you got 4 years and you got to graduate. All right. And then after that, you can apply to get into graduate school, but there's a process that you have to go through with admissions. And it's not like, oh, hey, he's playing football, we'll just push him in there. It doesn't work like that. So they're like, they've actually got a player who played edge for them for a period of time. I'm sure they would have loved to have him come back on their roster, but it's not going to work out. He's actually going to LSU. And in part because they start class today, there's really nothing they could do within the admissions process to get him into graduate school.
4: Junior.
2: Yeah.
4: Okay. I was wondering why that happened.
2: Yeah. I mean, there's just the timing of it doesn't work for him, Notre Dame, and how that process works. So, they would love to have him. He'd add more depth to that defensive line. But, again, the way the process works for them, and it's not like that for every school, but it's obviously like that for some schools. And so that's why it's not as big of a deal as I think it's being portrayed and made out to be. But it is something that still, I think after this year, we won't have to worry about again because the new rule will apply. You'll have 5 for 5, and they'll move forward with it.
4: I just think it's a decaying structure, and the structure needed to be addressed long before now. And legal process is picking apart a structure that is obsolete. That's what I feel like. And how does that structure get fixed? You tell me, I don't think it's going to be the NCAA that does it. I'm not sure on how the structure of college football, I'm not even going to say any other sport, I'm going to say college football in particular, how is the structure of college football going to be put in place, fixed? Because right now it's broken. It's a broken system. It's a broken structure. I don't think anybody knows up from down, right from left. And right now it's just a anything kind of sort of goes. And it's almost like, I don't want to use that reference, but it just seems like there's no real control at the college level.
2: It feels like you can find an attorney, you can find a way of creating a lawsuit, and you can go to a judge, and the judge is going to rule in your favor. That's what it feels like. With a handful of exceptions, if you want to find your way of creating an opportunity for yourself, that's how you can do it. And there's some people who say, man, maybe that's how it should be right now because the NCAA has no power. They have no control. And until there's federal legislation, this is how it's going to operate. Right? Like that's how some people believe a free market should work and should exist. Until you create a law that bars and says otherwise, like you should kind of have the ability to do whatever you want. Like I would say this, like as we're thinking about this, and I've said this to you guys before, we're venturing into a world where they've created the 5 for 5. And I think we all look at it and we say, like, from our experience, like, yeah, that's okay. Like, that's fine. We can do away with the whole red shirt and idea of how we go about awarding red shirts, whether it's medical, whether it was a legitimate red shirt for development, whatever the case was for that. There might also be a portion of people who say, why does it have to stop at 5? Why isn't it 6? Why isn't it 7? There's a player right now, I believe, playing at Montana. And Jonas, you can check this if it's accurate. He's in year 8 or 9.
1: All
2: and now
1: right.
2: there's a bunch of medical redshirts that went along with that. He originally played and started his career at Southern Cal. But there does come into question this idea of, are NFL teams going to be competing with college football teams for their roster spots in general in the future? Like, we've always said college football is the minor league to the NFL. If that's the case, like, is that how this is going to proceed and
4: exist?
2: It's
4: only the minor league because you're delivering the players there once you've had them.
2: If you could get to a point where the salary cap, the money they're making is comparable or competitive, I mean, that's what you're ultimately talking about. Daquan Wright, based on his current situation in a one-year vacuum, probably has a better chance of making more in college and going back than he does with the Browns. The average or minimum salary at the NFL level this year, so the rookie minimum would be like $780,000. A lot of money. In college football, he might be able to, his agent probably would tell him to get released just to go try to make that somewhere else. Because the other thing is, there's no guarantee he's going to make that team and make that as a rookie. He may be on practice squad, which is a fraction of that. So they're looking at the situation saying, in 1 year span, if I have this opportunity, I have a much better chance of making that $780,000 in college football than I do at the NFL. And so as you would go down this road, it sounds crazy to throw this out there, but there's a chance that they are in competition for guys on their roster because there are no eligibility limits. Like, if this thing continues the way it's going, it'd be crazy to think of a guy who's going into his 7th year, but it's like, hey, I keep getting opportunities to play and they're going to pay me $1 million, $2 million, $3 million. And that guarantee of that $2-3 million is more so than what I'm being offered from the NFL. So I'm going to keep playing here.
4: Now the question has to become, when do you start saying and declaring that they are employees? When does it happen? It has to happen at some point soon. It has to happen. And the idea of it's interesting because I feel like when it turns into this is a profession, it's a profession. It kind of becomes strange in terms of the academics aspect of it. I just feel like, how do you maintain a high academic structure or expectation, standard? How do you maintain that when these are employees? And when you have employees, you have to work your job. When you go to the league, that's a full-time job. You get up, you get there by 6, 7 a.m., you leave at 6 p.m. in the evening. These guys have to be able to be students. So now that it's going to turn to they are employees, how do you create their academic workload? What is the academic standard? What is the integrity of what the fabric of what academics represents at the collegiate level? Where does all of that go? Those two things, employees and education, how do those coexist?

0: in the league. I played 10 years total, 3 in college, 7 in the league. So he's one shy of my entire career as a pro and college player.
1: Started in 2018 at USC. Then, he was at USC all the way through 2024. In 2025, he transferred to Montana. And he was formally granted a 9th year of eligibility by the NCAA. And so he's returning to Montana. And he's 26 years old.
0: Wow.
1: So, I mean, the good old days, you'd have to go on your mission and then you'd come back. And now that apparently you don't even have to ride a bike around anywhere. Like, you don't have to, like, nothing. Just come on back.
2: I mean, still ride a bike if you want.
1: Yeah.
2: You know?
1: If you're 26 years old. Wait, didn't you retire at 27?
0: Yes.
1: This guy's still in Montana.
0: Crazy.
2: I brought up before, like, the difference between here, a 17, 18-year-old, a 26-year-old, how there's, like, an injury component of it.
1: It's crazy. You know,
2: and like, helping out with coaching younger kids now. I mean, you see a little bit, like, at the junior high level, you see some kids who have developed and starting to develop, and just the dominance that they display over kids who haven't hit puberty yet. And you're like, oh, okay, like, this guy's, he's on that, you know, natural, that natural juice, you know? That nectar from the gods when they just start kind of turning into more of a grown man. And when you hear that, you think to yourself, like, the reality is if these guys end up becoming employees, like you're talking about, LeVar, there is no concern for their safety. Like, these guys now are employees. They're paid to do a job and they're going to be put out there on the field. And it's up to the team to be responsible for when that guy is ready to go out there. And if he's 17, 18 and what he looks like and the type of pain and physicality he is under, like, that kind of goes out the window. You know, that people tend to forget, like, football is still a full contact sport and there is still a safety element to all this, but that never gets thrown into consideration. Like, no one's ever worried about little Timmy going out there and a 26-year-old, what is he, a linebacker, a defensive lineman?
1: Linebacker.
2: Yeah, there you go. Like, ripping his head off.
1: Linebacker D end. And at 26, okay, he'll be competing against an 18-year-old, most likely. Yeah. That's fine.
2: I mean, it's just, it's wild. It's wild when you think about it. I mean, we wouldn't, LeVar, think about it from this standpoint. You played up into high school when you were in eighth grade. Fair? Correct?
0: Yeah, I played, like, ninth grade. Freshman.
2: And by the way, that's not, and probably as a freshman, you played up on varsity, right?
0: Yes.
2: That is very rare. Like, very, very rare. And think about the age gap. Like, you're like a fifth grader, go play up for the high school team. Like, you'd be like, hell no. Guy's going to get his head knocked off.
0: Yeah.
2: Now, that might be a bigger jump when we're talking about the subject all this. But
0: I mean,
2: but
0: I was 14.
2: You kind of get my point.
0: The seniors were 18.
2: Yeah, 18.
0: I was turning, I'm saying,
2: imagine you were 10 years old.
0: Into my freshman year. Yeah, no doubt.
2: Imagine you're 10 years old and you're going to play against an 18-year-old.
0: Yeah.
2: Like, that, we would be like, that's absurd.
0: Oh, you'd be body slamming.
2: But we don't view it that way in college.
0: Yeah. We used to play free for all. That some people called it smear, football.
1: Smear,
0: yeah, smear in the yard. It was called smear football, and and my cousin was like 17, and we were all like 10, 11, and every time he got the ball, he scored, and we were like trying to get him down, and we were hanging on him, and he was just dragging us. Could you imagine just seeing a dude just drag dudes down the field like? The refs can't stop it. Your forward progress isn't stopped. He's just dragging y'all down the field. 11 dudes on you. You just dragging them down the field. Can't get you down.
1: I just none of it makes any sense to me. I don't understand how this is, like, and even the way Todd Monken describes it, he's like, yeah, it's just kind of baffled. Like, yeah, okay, now I understand. And also, I do think it's appropriate that if you're going to make history with something like this, the fact that Lane Kiffin is the guy on the other end of it does seem to make a lot of sense. Like that's how a story like this should end.
0: Well, the story should end with Lane Kiffin saying he should get a pickup truck that knows how to get it done, get the job done without making a fuss. Maybe he offered him a Nissan Frontier. I mean, I would. I feel like it's built for the work week because it is. And it's ready to load up for the tailgate you're going to do on the weekends. You know, I'm talking about the 2026 Nissan Frontier. Make sure you get you one.
1: 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LeVar Arrington, Brady Quinn, Jonas Knox with you. Coming up next.

0: next here, we are going to tell you about how a decision was made for one school and one player finds himself at another school. It's wild. The whole situation around quarterback play, college football, et cetera, is crazy. We'll have the very latest, and it's all yours next here on FSR.
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11: 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No unusual delays on 33 or 80. 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
0: Why is the NFL hellbent on putting one of these franchises outside the United States? And eventually there'll be expansion. There'll be 34 teams. And the chatter is that the two teams will be in Europe. The main reason the NFL is hellbent is rather obvious. They are hellbent on global domination. And it has been a dream of the commissioners of the industrial sports complex in America for at least 30 years. The NFL has adopted now, with Roger Goodell, they've adopted the Star Trek approach. Now, what is the Star Trek approach? They are seeking out new civilizations and boldly going where no American league has gone before in terms of permanence. That's what they want.
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0: Two pros and a cup of Joe, Fox Sports Radio. LeVar Arrington, Brady Quinn, Jonas Knox with you here. Coming up in a little over 15 minutes from now, we are going to have another FSR IR. That's where we reported the issues, injuries, ailments from a long weekend for the crew. That'll be yours right here on Fox Sports Radio. Keelan Russell, tell us about him, Brady. By the way, for the record, Braden T. Quinn years ago did call his shot on Bryce Young to win the Heisman. So if you're an Alabama fan and you're thinking to yourself, well, I mean, is this going to be fair and balanced coverage of this quarterback situation in Alabama? It is. All right. Track record speaks for itself. But what do we know about Keelan Russell?
1: Absolute stud, former five-star quarterback. He's got a little bit of burnt time his freshman year. I mean, look, Kalen DeBoer is a tremendous developer of quarterbacks. So it kind of felt like whether it was Keelan Russell or Austin Maxx, someone's going to be in the driver's seat of an offense that should be able to put up a lot of points, or at least a lot of production too. He's only got like 15 pass attempts, something like that. But when you see him play, you're going to be thoroughly impressed. So I would say this. I'm not putting my name on that for this year winning the Heisman. I would say if you want a dark horse, like he would be probably the guy that fits that consideration because he's not the favorite coming into it. But I do think, usually you need a guy who's played the season before. And it's a little bit different in today's college football because like Fernando Mendoza obviously played at Cal. I don't know that he was a household name then, but once he got to Indiana, it kind of became that. He also did a great job of branding himself, like the way he went about handling interviews. He was so unique in the manner which he delivered his messages and talked about the game of football and everything else that it kind of led him to become this guy that was very, was able to win the Heisman in his first year starting at IU. But I would say this, he's definitely a guy to keep an eye on for the future, maybe a dark horse just because of this offense and what Bama can do. And I think the brand behind Bama. But super, super talented young man, can really rip the football all three levels. If I was a Bama fan, I'd be really excited about the future. You know, again, he's lacks experience, so there may be some mistakes early, but I do think Kalen DeBoer is going to put him in a position to really be able to succeed.
0: 26-1 to win the Heisman. Keelan Russell is. Still trailing CJ Carr, who's the favorite.
1: I go back to this. I think I said this last week when you weren't part of a show and LeVar and I were working together. You know, a guy like CJ Carr, some people are like, well, their schedule is so easy. You know, they should go 12-0 and he'll be up for it. Cause this award for the most part is kind of given after basically, you know, conference championship weekend. So what you do in the regular season matters. It's not an award that we've moved back to give it to someone after the playoffs are done, even though that's becoming a bigger portion of the season, a bigger portion of the body of work. So those are things that, you know, I think are really different than how it used to be. Yeah. I remember, you know, back my year when I went and Troy Smith won it, there was such a period of time between when you play again and after you win that award or even just going to the event. I mean, you literally have like a month. And now it's different where, you know, these guys are going to win that award and then they're in the midst of a playoff and they got to go prepare for a game almost, you know, a week away, 2 weeks away. So a very different challenge when talking about the college football calendar and what the Heisman means and where it is interjected into the season. But like Darian Mensah, the quarterback at Miami, he's a guy that again had prior starting experience at Duke. Looked good enough, and Tulane for that matter, looked good enough too for Miami to pay him a boatload of money to get there. And their schedule is soft as can be. I mean, the only ranked team they play is Notre Dame. And yet no one seems to be talking about how soft Miami's schedule is. So if you're looking for another candidate, and I don't know Darian Mensah's numbers to win the Heisman, but he's going to be another guy who should be up there in consideration if you're basing that purely off of a soft schedule.
0: 11-1.
1: There you go.
0: Yeah. Mm. Same with Dante Moore. Arch Manning sitting at +750. And then you got Julian Sand, Chambliss, and then Jeremiah Smith, first non-quarterback, sitting at 14.
2: Could you imagine if Chambliss won it after facing what he's faced and then getting the injunction or whatever to be able to play if he were able to put together a Heisman Trophy season? Would that create any controversy? A guy that maybe people maybe felt like his clock had ran out It's another one of those conversations.
0: Well, I thought about, so like the Daquan Wright stuff. If he catches a game-winning touchdown, like that opposing fan base is going to be like, dude, this guy shouldn't even be here.
2: What if he catches
1: the championship game-winning
2: touchdown?
1: Awesome, people have to change like what they're saying. Like the difference is for the guys who went on through the process of going into the NFL, the ruling of the 2022 class having, you know, being a part of the 5 for 5 came after all of that. And that's one of the reasons why it's to me, it's not like an argument. Like it's only fair to let these guys have that opportunity. Yes, they're good enough to be able to make an NFL camp and make a team to play in the preseason. But they also, if this decision had been made back in January, they would have never went to the NFL in the first place, which is what their argument is for these guys coming back.
2: Mm-hmm. Are there any other players that Kiffin is eyeballing from that class, I wonder? Because this kid played for him at Ole Miss, right?
0: Yeah.
2: So yeah. I wonder, is there any other kids out there that he has relationships with that he's like, hey, you know, just come to LSU for a year. Come, let's run it back real quick.
0: I just can't believe that it's actually happening. And by the way, congratulations, Max Johnson, son of Brad Johnson, named starter at Georgia Southern.
2: Nice.
0: So,
1: that's amazing. Dude, Max Johnson will now be QB1 for his fourth different team. But think about this. Max Johnson was a QB1 or a QB for Ed Orgeron, LSU. That's where he started, I believe. He was a quarterback for Jimbo Fisher at Texas A&M. He was a quarterback for Max Brown at North Carolina.
2: Hey.
1: Think about that. Like in the case of Ed Orgeron, that was two coaches ago. It's kind of wild to think about that. Now he's with Clay Helton, former Southern Cal coach at Georgia Southern.
2: There's going to be some pretty good teams off the beating path. I find this all curious because maybe the one thing we're not really talking about is how much talent is going to have to go to other schools, mainly out of high school. Like it's if the portal becomes and continues to evolve the way that it is, where that's purely the heaviest recruiting place to go and it's not high school, you're going to have some, you're going to have some really good teams that are not in the Big Ten, that are not in some of these Power Four conferences. And I just wonder how will they be able to fare out against some of these, you know, teams in these other conferences at some point.
0: Now, I don't know how overflowing talent
2: there's not, right. There's just not enough. A lot of lower level schools are going, like how that used to be what people say. People used to say the running joke is the best football players are in JUCOs. People would always say it because they'd be like, well, why is that? Well, because some of the best athletes don't have any grades. So they start off at JUCOs. So you'll see guys, you know, you'll see a loaded like Mount Sac out here, man. They're always loaded with a flunk of talent that could be good at any school on,
3: that's my school,
2: you know, on any level. You went there?
1: Mount Sac.
3: Currently enrolled, been there for a few years now.
2: Nice. Yeah.
1: Good for you, Ray.
2: They play some football there.
0: Well, my nephew plays at Ferris State. I was talking to my brother this weekend. He said the talent there's crazy. Like that's where Chambliss came from.
2: I'm just telling you, it'll be interesting to see if I were an alumni association, if I were a donor that has some influence and has a couple dollars to rub together, start trying to build your program, man. Because you can build a program that's off the beating path. You don't have to be a blue blood program because there is this obsession with the portal right now. And I think that if you can get kids from high school, if you can, you know, keep the kids that you have for as long as you can before the portal comes to get them, I mean, you could have some teams like JMU's or, you know, there's a couple names out there,
4: right? Where you'd say, man, like they were able to put together a nice roster. And if you could put together a good coaching staff with that nice roster, you probably could put together teams that could win against a blue blood team. And I don't think that that's like, that's not a stretch in this NIL period of time. It's just, I think it's an interesting conversation because there's so much talent that is not going to go to a Power Four school because there's too many kids. It's just not enough spots. It used to be like 118, right, Q? Like a cat that was really good, but maybe there were too many guys that were just as good, if not better. They're there. They're on scholarship. Guys would go on like preferred walk-ons, just walk on. But they were really good in high school. Like they're walking on, but like don't get it twisted. They'll serve you on the field.
1: Well, now, yeah, I mean, for example, especially like a dual sport athlete, like Jordan Faison at Notre Dame, he was a guy who was recruited for lacrosse, you know, really wasn't being noticed for football because he went to a really, really high academic school and they're not known. In South Florida, if you said St. Thomas Aquinas, if you said Cardinal Gibbon, Chaminade Madonna, like any of those schools, right? People would have been like, oh yeah, of course. Like we know every player on that roster, but you say Pinecrest and they're like, all right, that doesn't really, you know, catch anyone's attention. And so, you know, just getting him in the door as a walk-on, then it's like he's burning all these dudes at wide receiver and they're like, whoa, damn, like he can play. It's like, yeah, like you can go ahead and give that lacrosse scholarship back over to the lacrosse team. Just go ahead and put him on the football scholarship. But it took getting him there and proving it in front of those players before he could do it. But to your point, I mean, most of it's academic related or academic based, which, you know, it's tough because it's where, you know, not every school is going to be able to take you, or you're not going to be able to survive as a student sometimes at every school. And so it limits sometimes the field for that athlete to go, you know, be recruited and play football if they're not going to be able to do the academic portion of it. But, you know, we're venturing into a world where, like, who knows what that looks like in 5 years, you know, based on where we're heading now.
4: I hope some powerhouses develop. I hope, like, Youngstown State makes it to the playoff. I feel like that. Like, I feel
0: like. The Penguins?
4: Yeah, the Pens. Feel like,
0: oh,
4: yeah, we need to like, I hope Eddie George can get Bowling Green rolling.
1: It'd be fun.
4: You know,
1: it'd be fun.
4: It would be interesting. It really would.
1: What I'd say is just don't sleep on them. All right.
4: Oh,
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0: It is Two Pros and a Cup of Joe here on Fox Sports Radio. LeVar Arrington, Brady Quinn, Jonas Knox with you. Coming up next, though, it's a Monday tradition. The FSRI are, and it's yours right here on Fox Sports Radio.
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14: For the most part, things are looking good this morning. Some delays 22 westbound around 512. No problems on 78 or 33. We're looking good on 80 and the turnpike. If you see a traffic problem, call our toll-free tip line, 855-ROAD-TIP. I'm Christy O'Brien.
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0: LeVar Arrington, Brady Quinn, Jonas Knox with you. Coming up a little over 10 minutes from now. Everybody makes mistakes. One quarterback did over the weekend. You'll hear the details. That'll be yours right here on FSR. 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
2: After your sports weekend, happens. 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
0: All right, who's got it?
3: All right, Var.
0: Come on, Var.
3: You got it.
4: I mean, what y'all want from me? I'm tired.
3: You said earlier you had something, didn't you?
4: No, I don't think so. I'm just tired from traveling. I did the event Wednesday and Thursday. Then we went home Thursday night. We flew out Friday morning to see Marley play. The Oregon Ducks volleyball team played, who did they play? Why am I blanking on who they played? Anyway, we went to go see them play their match. And so just a little tired, got back late last night. But it was a fun weekend. Did charity, fought, you know, Magic Johnson raised $500,000 in like 20 minutes. It was amazing how he did it too.
0: Yeah, but it was nice.
4: It was cool to check it out, man. Cool to check it out. I'm gonna think of the name of this team in a second too. I'm
3: Rick James, bitch.
4: Yeah. Some days.
0: How long's a flight from L.A. to Oregon?
4: Two and a half. Oh. Is it two and a half? Yeah, two and a half.
5: Depending on the wind, you know.
4: Yeah, depending on the wind. Utah. They play Utah. And they were pretty doggone good. Apparently, the coach is a former Penn State. She won 4 national titles while she was there.
3: Wow.
4: Yeah, they're pretty good. Yeah, but that was my IR.
3: Shout out to my grandma. Not an IR story. It's her birthday. 90th birthday.
4: Happy birthday.
0: Yeah.
3: Grandma Peg.
4: Happy birthday, yeah. Grandma Peg.
0: Yeah. Peg the keg.
3: She's not a keg, no, but they used to call her Grandma Keg back in the day. That's for
4: is that reasons, Chopper's mom?
3: No, that is my mom's mom.
4: Okay, all right.
3: 90th birthday, had a bunch of family in town this past weekend, so obviously good to get the family together and celebrate. But man, 90 years old, it's crazy.
4: Yeah,
3: crazy.
4: It is. Longevity. Yeah. Hey, so do you look more like your mom or your dad?
3: The older I get, more like my dad.
4: Okay, all right.
3: So
4: okay, yeah. Nice.
3: Pretty cool. Chopper, by the way, who at our annual golf outing, we call it the Blue Jacket. Yep. Some people think it's tied to like the Columbus Blue Jackets, the hockey team, and has no affiliation with the hockey team.
4: What about Penn State?
3: But the Blue Jacket itself is represented for two reasons. The one is that, you know, back during the Civil War, there was actually a fair amount of Blue Jackets that were created for the Army at that point. So that was kind of the history of it. But then really we wanted to give out like kind of like a green jacket, like Augusta, like the Masters. We wanted to give out a jacket that was given to the person who looks like they're having the most fun. So Chopper, was able to win it in year 16. And we went to this nice country club last night because we had so many people. So we had to get like a private space for everyone. He wore it. My mom was irate. She's like, what are you doing? And by the way, he looked dapper. Like he had a button up on, some dress slacks, but he wore this like royal blue jacket that we give to the winner each year. And she is like, "You are such a slappy." She's like, "Why would you wear that here for Grandma's 90th?" So it was great.
0: Did it smell like beer? Was there any was it dry clean?
3: No, I mean he usually puts on so much cologne, like it doesn't matter what was on that jacket before, like it smells fine.
0: Nice.
3: So yeah,
0: good for him.
4: Nice.
3: Oh, yeah.
0: Hey, by the way, I got to take... Lorena. Lorena, did you get any ghost encounters?
4: Spanky?
5: No, I was just here all weekend, guys, you know.
0: Oh, that's right.
5: Yeah.
3: Grinding.
5: No rest for the wicked.
4: Jonas?
0: No, nothing I can think of. I did take issue with LeVar on something. So he kept talking about these, fly swatter rackets, those electric ones, where you zap bugs out of the sky. I didn't know that sometimes it doesn't kill them, it just stuns them. So I stunned one, and I started bragging, and the thing got up and flew away.
4: Oh.
0: Like, son of a bitch. So I had to go chase him down with an old school swatter.
3: Strong enough to kill it.
5: You got a double tap.
4: Double tap.
0: Ooh, okay. That's what I hear.
5: Bam. Out of there.
0: Hold it on.
3: When life's busy, sleep matters. 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
9: 22 eastbound delays between Cedar Crest and MacArthur. No problems on 78 or 33. We're looking good on 80 and 380. If you see a traffic problem, call our toll-free tip line, 855-ROAD-TIP. 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
23: The Phillies won their ninth straight game, 6-4 over St. Louis. Kyle Schwarber hit the game-winning homer, his 39th round tripper of the year. The loss to All-Star closer Riley O'Brien, who gave up six runs, bottom of the ninth, all with two outs. The Cubs led at Seattle 7-2 going to the eighth, 19-2 Cubs the final. Atlanta won the Sunday night game in Williamsport, Pennsylvania, 4-2 against the Brewers. Texas won, Houston lost. Those two now tied for first in the AL West. Royals won their eighth in a row. Cleveland and the White Sox each with victories. In an NFL preseason game, Tennessee came back to beat Seattle 19-16, a total of 25 penalties in that one. Raiders running back Ashton Jeanty left practice with an apparent sprained ankle. Wyndham Clark won the PGA playoff event. Ryan Blaney, the NASCAR winner at New Hampshire. And Kyle Kirkwood took the IndyCar race in D.C. I'm Steve DeSager.
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0: Jonas hates that this is such a banger. He did not pick it.
1: It's just too much of a buildup.
2: There goes my hero.
1: I would have started it when he got to the chorus.
0: Well, then now you're jumping on Vito or Ricky. Like, that's what you're doing when you say
1: no,
0: something.
1: No, I mean, I just, you know, probably
0: yeah, you are.
1: I would have.
0: Yeah, you're being critical of those guys.
1: You know, go to... go to that part. Also, I'm not the biggest Bush fan. That sounded bad.
2: Oh, we know that.
0: Yeah. Well,
1: but
2: we're aware.
0: Lorena? A
1: couple of good songs.
2: We're aware of that.
1: No, it's on...
3: What do you mean by that?
1: Lorena, you've already steered us into the ditch earlier this show. We don't need this to happen any longer.
0: What was that sound again, Lorena?
2: Oh, gosh.
3: I wish you could see the hand gesture that goes
2: with it.
3: Patty
2: loves it as much as he does.
0: Patty, why do you love that song? You wish I could see that?
2: Why do you love that sound so much?
4: It's so funny.
2: Why is that, Spank?
4: It sounds like funny noises.
1: You didn't see that on Stranger Things, did you, Patty?
4: No, I did not.
0: No, you did not, Spank.
2: That would be strange to you, huh, Patty?
4: That would be even Stranger Things.
1: Oh, wow.
0: Your nicknames evolve as Spanky.
4: And I love it.
0: Spank. That's good. That's good.
2: Spank dog.
0: Oh
2: wow.
0: I could imagine the hand gesture. I don't think I need to see that. So.
2: The noise is funny as hell. I ain't gonna lie. It sounds like a turkey call or something like that. Let's hear it again.
0: Time?
2: Oh god.
1: Wait, we do have a turkey soundbite in the system.
3: Yeah, I think it's just. Hold on, let me find.
2: Let's see. Let's hear.
4: We have a couple. We have a Rob Parker one too.
3: Yeah, that's the one I was thinking.
2: Let's
3: of.
2: Let's hear it.
0: Rob Parker turkey.
4: Yeah. No, legitimately, this is not a bit. It's real.
3: Yeah. Give me a second to find it. It's gonna take a second. It's not just on my board.
2: It's not just on
1: turkey
2: board.
1: Impression.
3: I don't just keep his turkey sound on my board.
1: It is two pros and a cup of Joe here on Fox Sports Radio. LeVar Arrington, Brady Quinn, Jonas Knox with you. You can find us on the iHeart Radio app. You can find us on hundreds of affiliates all across the country. If you're listening on the podcast, we appreciate you doing so. As we embark on hour three of this program here, we are waiting. It should be any time now. Now here's
4: a little giggle.
2: That is not a turkey sound.
3: That's his turkey noise. Yeah.
2: That's horrible.
0: What the hell?
2: He sounds like
4: giggle.
2: Oh no. He sounds like he's going into cardiac arrest.
1: Sounds like Harry Carey.
4: Giggle.
0: He kind of does. That's a good one. That's a good call. We haven't actually heard from Harry Carey in a while.
2: We have not.
1: You know, maybe one of these days.
3: I got some wild turkey.
2: Let's hear wild turkey. No, that's not it.
1: Sounds like a pelican.
2: That's a dude.
3: That's what it says.
2: That's a dude.
1: That's a guy?
2: Play a girl.
1: Really?
2: Make a girl. Show do a girl turkey.
3: I'd rather play that kid from last week with all his bird drops.
2: Man, I was sitting out back. I can't hear birds the same anymore. I just see the kid's face in my head.
3: I heard
1: that kid who can do all the bird noises?
3: Yes.
2: He sounds just like
1: him. Talented, man.
3: You missed the leftovers.
0: I forget, Jonas. You weren't here for a good portion last week. We covered a lot of ground, a lot of territory last week.
1: Yeah, the kid with the bird noises.
0: Yeah, we played, I think, that entire clip.
1: I mean, how would he, figure that out? You know what I mean?
2: That you could do all of them, though.
1: Yeah.
2: But have you seen them?
1: Like, dude, like, go pick up a ball.
2: But have you seen them?
0: Oh, okay.
3: He's going famous. Jonas, he's pretty famous right now.
0: I don't think we need to be critical of him. He's doing a great job.
2: Have you seen him?
1: Yeah, I mean, I've seen him.
3: The Rock.
1: It's a kid who did the talent show, right?
2: He's like Hoffman Rain Man.
1: No, I know, but how do you figure that out? Like,
2: That's
1: I'm saying.
2: That's probably how they entertained him his whole life. If you think about it, he probably.
5: American Crow. Canada goose.
2: I can't hear birds the same anymore.
1: Really?
2: Because he sounds just like them.
3: He's too good.
1: I know. It's just like, I just don't know.
2: Kept seeing the kid's face in my head every time I heard a bird. I was sitting out back with Trish in Oregon, and there was just a whole bunch of birds making noises. And there was a turkey, wild turkey, had her babies. She was on the street.
1: Now, how could he parlay that into a payday?
3: I think he is getting paid. He's on a whole bunch of podcasts now. He's been on TV shows.
1: The guy who was on Police Academy.
2: Michael Winslow.
1: Dude, that guy.
2: he can make a sound out of, like, he can sound like everything.
1: Some people can do it, man. Like, I just don't know how you
2: Which is
1: come
2: amazing.
1: Upon that.
2: It's amazing.
1: I've got real limited impressions.
6: And find out.
1: Like, I can't do, you know,
6: from the doctor,
1: an American Crow and like all these other, and that kid can just rattle them off. So good for him.
2: Michael Winslow is a beast, bro. He is a beast. Well, Police Academy was a beast of a movie. I don't know why I liked it so much, but I liked all of them.
1: Was Bubba Smith in that movie?
2: Yes, he was. Shouts out to Bubba Smith, man. Rest easy.
1: All right, so we are waiting to see what the quarterback decision is going to be for the Cleveland Browns. Now, knowing the luck of this show, they will announce the starter
2: soon
1: for week
2: as we
1: one.
2: Finish.
1: That's right.
2: Soon as we get on.
1: They won't even wait till the top of the hour. They'll do it right after we go to break at 55 after.
2: Deshaun Watson has disqualified himself from being the starting quarterback of this team.
1: Nah, babe. Brady's calling for Deshaun to get the job.
2: I heard it. I don't know that
0: I'm calling for him to get the job. What I'm saying is, if you release him or you try to move on from him, what the hell was the point of not giving Shador every single rep this offseason to prepare him, given that he's going into year two within a new offense? That's all I'm saying is you have botched this entire quarterback situation in a unbelievable way for a guy that you have no future aspirations for. Now, again, that could be the case anyway. And I have no idea why they backtracked after Jimmy Haslam made it sound like at an owner's meeting he had moved on. Do we recall this in the offseason?
2: Yes. Yes.
0: And that's what's odd to me is if that's how he felt then, why didn't you just move on? And it's like, well, we've paid him, so we might as well have him kind of be here for it. And I'm sure Todd Monken's like, hey, he's played a lot more football, even though he hasn't played in a while. So I looked at it as this. If they don't start Deshaun Watson, this entire offseason was a missed opportunity to help Shador Sanders develop because you're giving it those reps to someone who you have no real ambitions of being your actual quarterback. You're just doing it because you've already paid him.
2: They might try to argue that, though. They might try to argue it and say that Shador got an opportunity to see a guy with more experience than him in the film room, in the massage room, in the recovery rooms. Out on the field.
1: By the way, Jimmy Haslam and D Haslam, I believe, were at Deshaun Watson's wedding, for what it's worth, after he made those comments. So maybe, change your heart.
2: The reason why he doesn't care about the booze and the reason why he believes that it's personal with the Cleveland fans is because he doesn't want to be there. He said he wants to be there. Oh, I love being here. He don't. I don't know that Deshaun Watson wants to play football anymore.
1: Well, he said he doesn't. When they asked him, you know, do you regret going to Cleveland? He said I don't regret anything in my life, which is interesting because I can find a few things he should probably regret.
2: Dang.
1: Like
2: getting
1: 60.
2: Caught?
1: Yeah.
2: Getting caught because I'm certain he doesn't regret if he did it that many times. He wasn't regretting it. He was enjoying it.
1: They took the damn Roger Goodell. They took his superpower from him.
2: Maybe he regret he didn't get more before he got caught. It could have been 120 if he had a little bit more time. Double the number.
1: It's going for a personal best. You bastards.
2: Look at him go. He did three different masseuses in one day.
1: Now, Shador Sanders was on the sidelines after his performance in the first half on Saturday, talking with the Didi Kikawala, and discussing just one issue that he did have that popped up during the course of his start and preparation for the start. Let's take a listen.
7: Great to be back in the stadium. It felt great to be able to put on a show for the time I had out there.
8: You've told us that for you it's not about the splash because you know you have the splash plays. It's about the little things, the operation, the huddle, using cadence to your advantage. How about that? How did all that go?
7: It went really good today. I'm overall proud of the way how we operated. We got to get out the huddle a little faster, and we're going to work on that. But overall, today was a pretty good day. Pretty good day. But I messed up before I got on the field.
8: What happened?
7: I didn't go out for the coin toss.
8: You were supposed to be the game captain.
7: No, I know I was the captain, but I just thought that I was like the captain of the team for the week, you know? I didn't know I was captain of the coin toss.
8: Okay, well, you got past that, clearly.
7: It was a laughing moment with Coach Munkin and everybody. Like, it was funny. I'm like, my fault, Coach. I thought we were just being situational aware. I thought you were just informing me on what we're going to do, you know, when it happens. So I'm happy I got that out the way.
1: You're 2026 Cleveland Browns, everybody.
0: We got no shot after that interview. My God. There's just no shot.
1: Hey, you know what?
0: You can't even get a damn coin toss right.
1: By the way, didn't Brandon Whedon get caught up in the American flag on the field? His first start, too?
0: Yeah.
2: Oh, no. I just thought I was the captain.
0: Bring on the
2: week.
0: 2027 NFL draft now.
2: Oh, no. Oh, no.
0: Here's the hard part about how this is starting. If this season goes as bad as it feels like it may go, like, they might be getting a new coach next year. Might be so bad that it calls into question, do we want, like, this guy is the guy who's helping to groom the future at the quarterback position? And, like, that'll even be questioned.
2: It definitely will. If it doesn't go right, it definitely, and kind of to just expand on what you were saying earlier in terms of you will have wasted time doing more. You could have been doing more with Shador versus trying to figure out if you still had it with Deshaun Watson. They should have cut bait on Deshaun Watson. They just should have. It's his last season here. I get it. You want to try to get some type of a ROI on it. I get it. Last season for him, he's at the end. But the damage is already done. Even if he plays well, you will have not gotten anywhere near or close to the return that you would have been looking for in that investment. So just eat it. Eat it and move on from it. See what you got in these young quarterbacks. Because at the end of the day, Deshaun Watson was never going to be your long-term solution going into this season. Where we're at right now, you're not looking at him beyond this year. So if you're only going to use 1 year with him, then that means you're trying to win. And if you're trying to win and he's not your long-term solution, then that means you're trying to win with a player that you're not going to go into the future with, which means that you got to decide, do we have what we need development wise, did we use this as a year to develop Shador? Or even if it's Dylan Gabriel, I'll just say Shador at this point because it just seems to be Shador. Did he come in with the idea and the plan and the strategy that if we win with Deshaun Watson, it gives Shador Sanders an opportunity to grow and prepare for when we eventually move on from Deshaun Watson after this season, which is strange because he's a Pro Bowler from this past year. And so you've now taken him backwards from being a Pro Bowler to now being a backup to give Deshaun Watson a year to try to win with the team, which means that you thought that you could win more with Deshaun Watson than you could with the guy that you have. That's what this says to me. And if that's the case, then you've already made the point that you probably don't believe as much in Shador Sanders as you should. And then the question becomes, okay, now that you have Deshaun Watson showing you that he, in my estimation, he doesn't want to play. I just don't think he wants to play.

0: So
1: you going with that? Look, I set you up. You going with that? Beat your ass on live radio.
0: I don't understand. I don't really get any of it.
1: You caught that? Did you catch that?
0: Yes.
1: You did.
0: Yes.
1: You were all over that.
0: I don't understand. Just sort of
1: if they go with Deshaun Watson again,
0: it's, you can't argue it's anything other than just contract based. Like that's,
1: but you believe you can win. If you start Deshaun Watson all of this,
0: Shador's been better than him.
1: You believe that he gives you the best chance of winning. If you start, it is not, you're giving him the opportunity because of the money. Yes. But if you were overwhelmingly confident that Shador Sanders could be the quarterback that you need him to be, you're not putting in Deshaun Watson.
0: I was at the Bears-Browns game. Deshaun Watson looks like a shell of himself. He's nowhere close.
1: He doesn't want to play.
0: So he's just getting a check?
1: Yes. You're not going like get this money back because of anything I did. You're going to have to get rid of me. But I'm going to make sure that you don't play me.
0: So after his Browns run, he'll never play in the NFL again.
1: I doubt it.
0: I'm kind of with you. I think this is it.
1: Chances are we'll never see him or hear from him ever again. Unless he starts a foundation for support of misused towels.
0: Yeah.
1: You know.
0: I mean, at this point, why not? Why not?
1: I mean, you got cats ready to fight each other at WNBA games. I mean, I've seen wilder stuff than foundations that are set up for support of misused towels, man.
0: Jeez. And it's Cantor. This is absurd. By the way, every day, truck and bus drivers are out there keeping America moving and working to keep our roads safe. But large and heavy vehicles don't stop like cars. They need more time and a lot more space. So remember, stay back, stay safe. America's pros rely on you. 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Up next, one coach is speaking out on a problem in the world of football. You'll hear him right here on FSR.
1: Yep. I guess it's hour three. And you know what happens when it's hour three? There's a live read from me. And I'm going to tell you about Nissan's Frontier and how they talk about, well, 100%, give it your all. You've heard it. But you need the right partner beside you to make that happen. And that's why I like the Nissan Frontier. It's a lot of truck for a lot of people that know how to truck it. All right, these days. It looks tough when you see some of these trucks, but there's a difference between looking tough and being tough. 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
5: For the most part, we're looking good this morning. Some delays, 22 eastbound between Cedar Crest and MacArthur. No problems on 78 or 309. We're looking good on 222 and 100. If you see a traffic problem, call our toll-free tip line, 855-ROAD-TIP. I'm Christy O'Brien.
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0: Byington, Brady Quinn, Jonas Knox with you here. Coming up a little over 15 minutes from now, we are going to have another edition of The Leftovers. 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So, Dan Lanning did have some thoughts, the Oregon head coach. He had some thoughts on this whole, players in the NFL going back to college, and it sounded like this.
1: Yeah, I mean, I think there's a lot of negatives that are involved around this. One, once you go to the NFL, to me, you're in the NFL. You don't get the opportunity to come back. Two, you know, most of us have built our rosters and you have a limited roster limit now. So if you invited somebody back to your team, that means you're kicking somebody else off your team, right? To match your roster limits. I don't think that's fair to the players that worked all summer, all spring, and put themselves in position to be ready to work for a team. To have somebody come back. But ultimately, you know, it used to be once you had an agent or once you went and did the combine or once you went to mini, I mean, all those things qualified as you are no longer an amateur. You're a professional now once you declare for the draft. So to let any of those players come back, you know, fair or unfair to them, it's unfair to the sport. And I think it's unfair to the players that are on current teams, you know, for those guys to be coming back.
0: I mean, but if Oregon could get their hands on one, you know, I mean.
2: They got a ton of talent, man.
0: Yeah.
2: They stockpile. They're building there too, man. They were doing some construction, big construction while I was there. I tend to agree with them. I think that you got to show a level of loyalty to the guys that, I mean, you guys tell me, don't you preach it how you're supposed to do things the right way, right? Like make it through the off season, make it through the winter. The winter is the toughest part of the year. Winter workouts is that's the grind. That's grueling. And there's no sight of playing football. You know, you got spring coming up, but it's not the same as preparing for the season. So it's just really tough. And these guys do the process and you're told to do things the right way. You came here, you got recruited, you got brought in, and then somebody comes in that late and they take your position. I just think that it sets a dangerous precedence for the game itself, but it also could ruin the reputation of that coach that's coaching because there's no loyalty. And if you show me there's no loyalty, then that's sad because you're representation of that school and that kid should be there representing his school. And you have a coach that may have a different agenda and priorities rather than doing what's best for the kids that are on the team and who's best, you know, what's best for that institution.
0: Would it piss you guys off if you were one of those players that had been there all off season training,
2: hell,
0: all
2: yes.
0: of that? And then, you know,
2: yes.
0: you welcome in talented or not. Like, I feel like, yeah, that just would not land well with a lot of guys that are currently
2: sorry.
0: There.
3: So this is tough because if we're looking at, for example, an NFL roster, none of it matters until the week one game day roster. So you could theoretically, in the case of Dan Lanning, and there are roster limits in the NFL, right? You can have 90 in the camp, guys who have been there all offseason. And then up until that point, someone gets released. There's an opportunity for the team to get better, or maybe they have an injury and they need to bring someone else at a different position to add more depth there. And you're out. So I understand Dan Lanning's point. That being said, we are venturing into a world of a professional model. That is how it is done at the NFL. Is it not? Is anything I'm saying inaccurate?
2: No.
3: So If that's how it's done at the NFL, if we are looking at these players now as professional athletes, they're not student athletes anymore. There's really no regard or concern for the academic portion of it. The 5 for 5 is not even tied to that anymore. So it's basically up to individual institutions to get these kids to get their degree or get them to care about education because the NCAA has no power. So if that's the direction things are going, I don't see an issue with anyone adding one to the roster. It's teaching them a real life lesson of, hey, this wasn't how it used to be, but it is now at college. And by the way, it's the exact same way at the NFL level, or it's the exact same way if you go to the CFL, the exact same way if you go to any professional organization. And in fact, you can go into the corporate world and you can do the same damn thing. Because if you're not providing value, if you're not providing something that the company doesn't have, they will also, as they grow or scale and move, they'll move on from you. So I don't personally have an issue with it. I think it's unfortunate for the player who gets cut, but that's life. That's the reality of it. I mean, it's unfortunate for the guys who right now are on NFL rosters that are going to no longer be a part of a team at that final cut. And this is the last football they ever played. It's a sad story, but it's the reality of life.
2: It's just wild to me. This is wild. Because it's like, how do you maintain the pageantry, the traditions, just the things that have truly mattered when you talk about belonging to your college institution, and your college institution belonging to you? I just think that that's always been, to me, the biggest draw to what made college football different from the pros. Like, it's one thing to have a fan base that they come to see you on Sunday, but they go back to work Sunday night, Monday morning. They go back to work. You go to a game on Saturday, you're partying with those same people in the stands after that game. You're going to class with those same people during the week. You're sharing experiences if you're doing the college experience the right way. And all of this talk, it doesn't cover that. And it doesn't care. And well,
3: they're
2: I feel
3: not
2: like
3: in classes that's, now, though.
2: I mean, but
3: like everything you're talking about, a lot of these guys, maybe they've been there before, but they're not in class now.
2: But what I'm saying is that the point of it is that they will be. It's just, to me, it's corrosive to the entire institution of what college sports has been.
3: Everything's been corrosive to that. Like, if we're going to be real, like, paying players is corrosive to it.
2: It's
3: because
2: corrosive.
3: Now you've prioritized them getting paid over their education. Like, the education was the form of payment. It was the experience and education that you had. That's gone out the window. So the entire system right now, the way it is built, is corrosive to what you're referring to.
2: I just think these kids are going to get robbed. They're getting robbed. Not only the kids on the teams, the kids that attend these universities, the people that have attended them as alumni. I think they get robbed of what the traditions and what the commonalities of what's connected to going to that school, what it represents. I just think it goes away in a major way because there's no real loyalty. And it does go through sports.
0: You remember when Quinn Ewers, I think it was last year, he said that he had a big-time offer on the table to go to another school after his final year at Texas, and he said he didn't take it because he didn't want to taint his legacy, that he wanted to be a Texas guy. He had already, gone from Ohio State and whatnot. And I just wonder if maybe he looks at that and says, yeah. Kind of made a mistake because that's a guy who, was he a seventh round pick of the Dolphins? And I'm assuming he's still there, but I just think that in some cases, the opportunity, I get why they would want to take the opportunity to go back. Daquan Wright's probably getting a lot more than he would have gotten if he made the Browns roster, I would assume. But yeah, there is just this sort of, yeah, but does it feel right when you're doing it? And I wonder how many guys would have the opportunity and look at it and say, man, I know that financially it makes a lot of sense. I just don't know if I feel comfortable doing that. Like, how many players could maybe talk to, go get some sort of a judge to give them clearance to go back to the NFL, but look at it and go, nah, man, those days are over and I'm going to try and get ready for the NFL. I wonder how many players have the opportunity and decide not to because of what you're saying, LeVar. I appreciate everything that comes with it, not just the paycheck from NIL.
2: Mm.
0: So.
3: Yeah, I don't think there's anyone doing that.
0: Like, that's
3: everyone's trying to make money, man. I mean, the reality is You're leaving school without debt. You're going to leave school with money in your bank account, which is drastically different than what it was, you know, 10 years ago or 8 years ago for that matter. You know, we're venturing into a world where like there are agents too who are part of the process who are telling them like make all you can while you can. And I promise you, LeVar has probably said that to younger cats in the NFL. Make all you can while you can playing this game of football.
2: Yeah.
3: I mean, there's guys who are probably saying this to high school athletes now, you know, saying, hey, man,
2: crazy.
3: It's a business decision. You make all you can while you can. And that's why kids jump from high school to high school and college to college, because they're making as much as they possibly can playing the sport they are. Because the truth is, it might be the most money they ever make in their life. And how can you take an issue with
2: that? Yeah, it's hard to take
3: it. It's hard to argue.
2: Especially if that's the way the system has it set up for you to have to approach it. I mean, that's the reality of it. These kids didn't create that environment. This has been a created environment. Now, how it became this way and who was the catalyst for it, I don't know. But it's just very sad that that is the reality that these kids are living in. And in some ways, I mean, in one regard, you get paid. I get that. I'm happy for the kids that are able to get paid and impact their lives at an early age. But for the idea of like, I could never imagine not being entrenched in the rich culture, and experiences that I had when I was in school. I can't imagine breaking that up. Now that I get an opportunity to look back on it, like, oh, I went to three schools. I went to four schools in 4 years. That would be strange to me. It would be strange to me. And I guess it's the new norm. And so that's what's normal, but just not being like a person with no flag. I don't know, man. I take issue with it.
4: What if you're getting paid though?
2: You know, it's in the Bible, man. It doesn't, what does it profit a man to inherit the earth, but lose his soul? You know, I don't need to lose my soul for a dollar. A dollar comes and goes.
3: That all sounds good and stuff, but like,
2: that's honestly how I look at things. I mean,
3: but you're tying religion to your college experience.
2: I'm a preacher's I'm a preacher's kid, bro. Like,
3: I'm just trying to find the parallel of what you're saying. It sounds good, but in reality, there's not really like,
2: I didn't go.
3: What's
2: where,
3: the parallel?
2: I could have been paid a ton of money to go to different schools. I didn't take money.
3: Sure.
2: I didn't take
3: that
2: any money.
3: That was back when it was illegal, though.
2: But I get that. Well, my son could have took more money to go to other schools.
3: Okay, but he's still being paid money. It's not like he's going for free.
2: He could have went to two other schools that paid him way more money.
3: Correct, but he's not playing for free again.
2: We weren't playing for free. We were, like you said, we were getting our tuition paid for. We were
3: right, but I'm also not basing this conversation out of religion.
2: What I'm saying is, you asked me the question. What was the question you asked me, Jonas? What was the question you asked me? Is the money thing?
4: Oh,
2: right?
4: Oh yeah, like you know how much like is it worth the paycheck to just kind of diminish your experience in one place to kind of bounce around to multiples.
2: Yeah, I feel like my beliefs, again, my foundational beliefs play a part in that decision making. Q.
3: Yeah. So you're telling me that if someone else used the justification that God has provided me this opportunity, He's put me in this vessel, this ability to be able
2: that's
3: to
2: for them.
3: This,
2: that's for
3: to
2: them.
3: To spread it.
2: But that's okay. For them.
3: Right. I'm just saying that argument can be used both ways.
2: I'm not judging anyone. I'm saying for me, if I'm making a decision where I compromise what my belief system is, what my core values are, and that's for a bag of money, I would have did that when I was coming out, when I did play.
3: Yeah, I got you.
2: So that's
3: but,
2: you, for me,
3: but I don't feel anyone's compromising their beliefs for money.
2: I feel like sometimes that could very well be what it is. It could very well.
3: How do you feel like they're compromising their beliefs?
2: It could be compromising because something that they believe in, they go away from what they believe in. They could have believed in something else. It could have been a coach. It could have been a professor. It could have been the campus. It could have been the school. It could have been anything that they believed in, and a bag of money changed that.
3: I wonder if Scott Shapiro's listening right now and he's going to come to you and say, well, LeVar, because of what you believe, you know, I don't want to compromise any of that.
2: We don't get paid enough money for him to come to me and do that. So I don't think that we would have any issues there.
4: And we wake up at 1 a.m.
2: Yeah, I don't think we'd have any issues there. No concerns there. And they gave me an opportunity to work with you guys. So, I mean, if somebody popped up and was like, you know.
3: I mean, Jonas makes you compromise everything working with him.
2: I mean.
3: Given his, true. You know.
4: We've never sat closer to each other and we've gotten along great.
2: That is very true.
5: You guys do look pretty cute together like that. More bonding.
2: I wore my Hall of Fame shirt today. Saw that?
4: It's not
2: my class, though. But. I'm politicking. I'm politicking for. I got Keyjohn and Peter Warg. I politicked for them really, really hard. I'm going for Courtney Brown.
3: I gotta be honest. Why do you have to politic for either of those guys? Like,
2: isn't that
3: crazy?
2: It's
3: so weird to me.
2: Yeah.
3: Yeah. It's like who is the guy who's like, no, they shouldn't get in. It's
2: I don't
3: like,
2: know
3: what
2: that anybody's saying that they shouldn't get in. I'm just talking to the people who have influence over, you know, those votes and stuff like that. Like. Courtney Brown and Brady Quinn are my latest ones.
4: Yeah.
2: Yeah, those are my latest guys.
4: Yeah.
3: I'm trying to think who got in recently, though, and I was like, why'd that take? Like, by the way, I don't think RG3's in. I'm like, why is RG3 not in?
2: Hey,
3: like,
2: man.
3: What are we doing here?
2: Adamakin Sue and Aaron Donald go into this class for the Hall of Fame.
3: You mean they're in this year?
2: So you could say, what took so long for Adamakin Sue?
3: Yeah, like
2: he might be the greatest defensive player in the history of college football.
3: Dude, the weirdest thing was this past spring, there was this Ohio thing that I went into, and someone had asked me, like, what took you so long? I go, Orlando Pace is with us for this. I go, why isn't Orlando Pace in this sooner? Like, it would have been like a day one. Like, what are we doing here?
2: Yeah. Well,
4: you need me to make a couple of calls? I'll get Brady.
2: Yeah. Let's get it. Yeah. Well, let's get it done.
3: Oh my God. No, don't do that. That'll mess up.
4: It is Two Pros and a Cup of Joe, Fox Sports Radio. Up next, we will close up shop on this Monday with another edition of The Leftovers right here on FSR. 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
15: 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No problems on 22 or 78. No unusual delays on 33 or 80. Accident-free on the turnpike. 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

0: Two pros and a cup of Joe, Fox Sports Radio. LeVar Arrington, Brady Quinn, Jonas Knox with you here. We are going to be back same time, same place, coming up tomorrow, 6 a.m. Eastern Time, 3 o'clock Pacific. Before we get to another edition of The Leftovers, though, if you've missed any of today's show, you're going to want to catch the podcast. 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Today's pod will be posted. 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
0: All right, Lorraine, what do we got?
3: All right, I don't know about you fellas, but I always keep milk in my fridge, and I bet head coach Jim Harbaugh does too. He loves his milk so much that the Chargers actually installed a beautiful top-of-the-line milk dispenser in their cafeteria. Now, it does have milk options. You can do whole milk, 2% milk, or chocolate milk. Now, you may be wondering, where did he get this love of milk from? He always wanted to play in the NFL. So when he was little, yeah, like when even when he was in elementary school, and he comes from,
0: what a J-off. What a J-off.
4: Come on, bro.
3: He comes from a family of vertically challenged people. So he was convinced that if he would drink milk every day, he would grow to be at least 6'2". And he is 6'3" tall.
4: How about that?
3: Look at that.
4: The milk worked.
5: Drink his body milk. Good.
4: Yep.
3: Milk.
4: Yep. Now, do they have breast milk as one of the options at that dispenser?
3: They should. That is the healthiest milk option you could possibly
4: Because I would
3: drink.
4: Assume that that's the one that's going to get you to 6'3".
5: I mean, Jonas should know this because he's a big, you know, bodybuilding, lifting guy, supplement guy. Colostrum is in breast milk. That is what a lot of bodybuilders and people go after.
0: Yeah, but I don't think that people want it out of a container in a football cafeteria.
4: Why?
3: Well, I bet like, you 10 not? Bucks.
0: Because
3: they
0: they'd like to get it from the original source.
3: From the
5: what, what if they had a teat? Like that, you know.
0: Okay, well, now we're talking.
4: Like Meet the Fockers.
0: Yeah, like you now know, we're talking.
4: Right. All right. Okay.
3: I like this idea.
4: All right.
3: There's actually, I'm not, you know, I don't want to get into it too much, but there is a black market for that online.
4: Oh, whoa.
3: You know, you can go and
0: there sure is.
3: Yeah. Bodybuilders look for it all the time. And you pay extra, and you pay extra if you want it from the tap.
4: Huh?
3: There you go.
4: Oh, no.
5: Oh, no.
4: Bow, y'all. I'm out of here.
3: It's good for you.
4: I'm out of here.
0: It's just a milk.
5: It's just milk.
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10: 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No problems on 22 or 78. No unusual delays on 33 or 80. 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
1: With Mike Harmon.
16: I think you got to make room on that Mount Rushmore of teams for the number one pick with the Atlanta Falcons. You never want to be that crazy about it, but certain things stand out. And how bad the Atlanta Falcons were and how bad Tua was really stands out. The preseason is the preseason, but when guys are really, really good, or they're really, really bad, that's something to really pay attention to. And the Falcons, nothing was good for them. Absolutely nothing. Like, Tua was awful. If you have Kyle Pitts in Dynasty and Fantasy, you're happy that he threw every time to him. But this was just the first possession with Tua getting hurried and having to throw the ball into the turf and fumbling on the first series. It was just nothing went Atlanta's way. This was absolutely awful.
1: 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As you can tell, we're not here to mess around.
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1: It's so awkward with that father-daughter dance. You're just out there and everybody's standing there watching you. Let us just be in the room with just us.
2: Yeah, you got to dance like no one's watching.
1: Yeah. I don't want anybody watching.
3: That's true.
1: Yes, Paul.
3: Imagine you did that.
4: Everyone, please leave the dance floor. Please clear the dance floor.
1: No, I would tell them to leave the building.
5: Excuse me for a moment. The father of the bride has requested that all of you get out.
1: What?
6: It seems strange, but that dance is for everyone except for the two of you. You would think it's just for you and your daughter, but if everyone wants to go, oh, and take pictures and get all emotional about seeing you and your daughter dance, that's what it's all about. Because I had a bat mitzvah dance with my daughter, which is on a smaller scale than, you know, a wedding, but we had to do the father-daughter dance at the bat mitzvah, and I remember it was a big deal for everyone to watch.
1: This day in sports history, Paul.
6: That's what he does. He cuts me off.
0: Broadcasting from the man cave, this is Dan Patrick.
1: Oh, how I missed you. Oh, great to be back. Not you, Danettes. I'm talking about the audience here. I miss the audience here. Todd's here. Dylan's here. Marv, Paulie. Yours truly. There's a lot to recap. Got a big announcement coming up next hour. Next hour, big announcement for the DP show. Not yet. No drum roll yet. But it is great to be back. We'll get to phone calls as we always do every Monday. Best and worst of the weekend. Your opportunity to tell me what you liked, you didn't like from the past week, if you want to. I want to thank Tony Reale, who stepped in for a couple of days for me as I went west for a big wedding that I'll talk about here in a moment. 877-3DP-SHOW. Operator Tyler sitting by. He'll take your phone calls. We say good morning if you're watching on Peacock, the NBC Sports Network as well, NBC Sports Now. We'll talk to Daniel Jeremiah of NFL Network fame and Rich Eisen from the Mothership, who was at the wedding with his wife, Susie. He will join us coming up. So he's been to two of the biggest weddings of the century in the last 6 weeks. Rich Eisen was there at the Taylor Swift, Travis Kelce wedding, and then, of course, my daughter's wedding. So Rich will join us coming up. NFL preseason week two. We'll talk about that. Deshaun Watson did not have a good weekend. We'll talk about that. Crazy times for college football, a weird week, and we'll discuss that as well. We say good morning, those watching on Peacock and those listening on our radio affiliates, over 400 cities carrying the program, at DP Show on Twitter, and Fox Sports Radio, NBC Sports Network, and Peacock, which is where you can consume this program. 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We'll have a stat of the day, poll question, and play of the day, all of that forthcoming. A lot of build up to the wedding. I spent way too much time discussing it, certainly my speech, and I got through it. I did bring in my son. I brought him up. He was going to be kind of my comfort animal that if I needed help down the stretch, and I did. I was starting to crumble a little bit, held on tightly, and he came in and finished the last paragraph, and I ended it with Mazel Tov. And then that was it. I was done, sat down. And I had myself a beer or two. But thank you for all the advice. I did take a beta blocker, and I think it helped. So somebody had suggested that, took a beta blocker, and I think it helped me become less emotional there. But it was still there because everybody kept saying, you're going to take a beta blocker? Well, you got to cry. I go, I'm going to cry. 15 beta blockers is not going to stop that. But I did take it, kind of chilled me down a little bit there. We had a walk that was probably 250 yards for the wedding. So it's my wife and I, and we're side by side with my daughter. We're walking down. We're walking through this field, and, you know, we're going down a hill. Yeah, I mean, if we fell, we would have just kept tumbling there towards, you know, the ceremony. But we did. It was a long, long walk. So I was able to cry, stop crying, and then cry again when I got ready to go to the ceremony. I got my steps in that day, and I was tired by the time that I got up to the actual ceremony. But beautiful day, beautiful bride, lover husband, and by all accounts, I think we did okay. No casualties along the way, but celebrity sightings. I was confused by a couple of people for a couple of different celebrities. And I'll let you guys guess that. Yes, Todd, you had your hand up while I was giving this emotional recap of the wedding.
3: I was just fascinated by the 2.5 football fields worth of walk that was involved. That's what the facility, that's what they offered? Or did you ask for an extra long walk? Was there something dramatic about wanting to walk almost 3 football fields? That's what I was curious about.
1: Thank you, Todd.
3: You get sweaty and hot out there in California.
1: Yeah, I know. I didn't ask for it, but there was a placed by a tree where it was shaded and everybody could sit there, but we had to walk down this hill. And then when we got there, and then it was a lovely ceremony. Yes, Dylan.
7: Wait, was the shady tree part way through the walk? Like they had a halfway house for people?
1: No. That's where the ceremony was.
7: Oh, okay.
1: Everybody was seated down by this big tree. And I kept saying to my daughter, that's a long walk. And she's walking in a wedding dress. My wife is all dressed up. And I'm going, okay, you know, who am I? I'm just here. I'm just financing this thing. Nobody factored in me, my health, walking all the way down there in 85-degree heat. Yes, Paul.
8: Is this like the PGA Tour? You can't use a cart?
1: That would be the senior tour. Yeah. Yeah, the senior tour would allow me to, but they didn't allow me to use a cart. Yes, Paul?
8: America has a lot of questions. I'm going to pull the Band-Aid on
1: okay.
8: this now.
1: All right.
8: The speech, you said you did get emotional, but you made it through a lot of it. Would you say you got a quality start?
1: Yes. I went 5 1/3.
8: Oh, nice.
1: 5 1/3. I would get the win.
8: Yeah.
1: And, you know, everybody would come up afterwards and they say, hey, you did a great job. One person came up to me.
8: Oh, no.
1: Yes. Her name's Audrey. She comes up to me and she goes, speech was good. And I go, what? And I go, okay. I wasn't going to criticize her dad's speech at her wedding that I went to. So it stayed with me. I was like, damn. She gave me your speech. It was good. And I go, okay. Yeah, Paul.
8: You could only say that if you're completely making a joke. Like your speech was, like if Rich Eisen, funny guy, went up to you and said, that's funny because you guys know each other. But Audrey.
1: Even then it would bother me if Rich Eisen did that.
8: So Audrey just gave you a C+.
1: Yeah. It wow. was like, yeah, it was good. And I go, I'd rather you didn't say anything than that. I poured my heart out in front of people. I cried in front of people. Yes, Todd.
3: And if you feel compelled to say something about the speech to you directly, at least, you know, it's a must-lie situation. This is a big day for all of you. Well, just say, great speech, and move on and go get your free food and drink and get out of the way.
1: You're right. Thank you. Yes, Dylan.
7: See, I kind of respect Audrey here because everyone is going to come up to you and just say how amazing you did. You know, it's a wedding, et cetera. I like a little bit of, come back down to earth.
1: No, not when you're up there giving the speech. When you're the father of the bride and you're up there giving the speech, now look, my wife didn't say I did a great job. In fairness, you know, I think it was when somebody said, oh man, you did a great job. And then she just acknowledged, yeah. So it wasn't one of those, man, come here. You're incredible as a speaker. Because she kept saying, you've handed out the Super Bowl trophy. And I said, hon, I don't know any of those people when I hand out the Super Bowl trophy. I knew everybody here. Yes, Dylan.
7: It is funny to picture her sitting there being like, I could say nothing. Or I feel compelled to go talk to them.
1: I would rather you didn't say anything. Oh, yes, Todd.
3: If you dropped the mic after your speech and told everyone, was that the greatest speech, everyone, or what? Or you would still be wrong for saying what you said.
1: It wasn't the greatest speech. I'm glad I got through it. And I pointed out a couple of things. I did drop an F-bomb. And my wife was surprised at that. But I was recapturing a moment I had with, you know, the groom. When he asked for my daughter's hand in marriage. And then he said, do you have any advice? And I said, don't F it up. And he said, what? I said, don't F it up. You got a lifetime guarantee with that woman. She'll be by your side the rest of your life. So I was telling a touching story. And then my wife goes, yeah, I'm kind of surprised you used the F word. I go, hon, I'm a journalist. Like I had to tell the whole story as it unfolded in front of me. Yes, Todd.
3: To her credit, you could have said, don't mess it up or don't screw it up. But you got blue. And I can relate. I can relate to it. For no reason going blue. That's what you get.
1: But I wasn't struggling with the audience there. Like, I didn't lose the audience like you did.
3: Fair.
1: Yes. But, you know, when you do drop an F-bomb or you know, the S word, you know, people do react to that and they get a laugh out of that. Yes, Dylan.
7: Is it sort of like how you can't tell the story of football without Eli Manning? You could not possibly tell the story without the F-bomb.
8: Good comparison.
1: Thank you. Actually, Eli won 2 Super Bowls. I dropped 2 F-bombs. So, yes, very, very similar there. Celebrity sighting. Don Cheadle.
8: Oh.
1: Now, not at the wedding.
8: Oh.
1: But at the venue. Like, I saw him. He was playing golf. And our buddy Anthony Anderson.
8: Oh, yeah.
1: Blackish. Saw him, and
8: did you give him the courtesy invite if you want to stop by?
1: No, the wedding was over.
8: Oh,
1: yeah, that was the next day when I saw him, and but he was up there to play golf as well. And then I was mistaken. You guys want to guess? 2 different people thought that I was 2 different celebrities. Yes, Marvin,
9: Steve Martin.
1: Yes, got that. Got that a couple of times. Yes, Paul?
8: Yeah, that was going to be my guess. I will pivot to Jim Lampley, the broadcaster.
1: No, but that used to be. I'd get confused with Jim Lampley. Yes, Dylan?
7: This might be recency bias, but Don Cheadle?
3: Wow.
8: Yes.
1: Yes, Todd.
3: He passed away, like, I think over 6 years ago, but did anyone think you were Fred Willard walking around?
1: Fred Willard? No. No. This person is on daytime TV. Daytime TV. And I had somebody come up and she hugged me. Drew Carey from Price is Right. Oh,
8: no. I don't see that.
1: Well, that's what I got. She was like so excited. And I said, I could have had that job. I turned it down, but no, I'm not Drew Carey. Yes, Dylan.
7: I could see like a Dr. Drew. That would look a little more, that seems a little more accurate to me.
1: Oh, okay. All right, so it's done. It's over with. I survived. I have 2 more daughters, and I told them, do not get married anytime soon. Financially, I can't do it, and emotionally, I can't do it either. But all the well-wishers and all the Danettes did reach out to me, and actually, every, you know, backroom people, they reached out to make sure that I was doing okay. Everything was great. Beautiful weather, beautiful people. Although one weird moment, the DJ, he canceled the day of the reception.
8: What?
3: Whoa.
1: Yes, the DJ had to cancel the day of. I don't know who they got, but you know what the father-daughter dance that I made a big deal of? Like, oh my God, it's going to be Fly Me to the Moon, Frank Sinatra. Well, all of a sudden, I'm having a drink, and I hear Fly Me to the Moon, and my daughter goes, Dad, we're up. And I go, there was no announcement there. And so we go up and start dancing, and I think we're halfway through the song, and I go, I got cheated with the father-daughter dance. The DJ, you know, okay, they had to get somebody, they got somebody, and music was questionable. Let's put it that way. Yes, Paul.
8: To be fair, the replacement DJ had no time to learn the set list and get ready. The person who bailed, that's a violation.
1: Yeah, that one was tough because the party went till almost 3 in the morning. Yeah, there was some. Now, my wife and I kept saying, man, Josh, my son-in-law has terrible music taste. But it was the DJ who had his own set list there. Like, you would hear a song, and you go, oh, that's ABBA. Well, that, okay. And then all of a sudden, you'd hear something, and you go, I have no idea who that is. Yes, Marvin.
9: This might be a generational divide for you. Did your daughter and her new husband, did they like the set list? Did they like the music?
1: They did not. They did not. That was the problem after the fact, that they they kept talking about the music and that the music wasn't what they wanted. Yes, Todd.
3: Was there a valid excuse how I'm canceled on the day of? I think you're entitled to an explanation. He's got to either make up something horrible happened family-wise. That's just, you can't be doing that.
1: Well, it was something health-wise for him. That was, sounded serious. So we, I was fine with that.
3: Still got to show up. Even if you're with
1: but you could have just taken my phone and done my playlist and it would have been better. Because you would at least go, oh, okay, I know that song. Yes, Dylan.
7: Did you get like a doctor's note from the DJ or anything?
1: I did not.
8: I'd want to see a hospital report.
1: I did not get a doctor's note. Okay, so that's it. But thank you for all the well wishers there, except for Audrey, who thought my speech was good. Ish. Yes, Marvin.
9: Did you drop an F-bomb on her?
1: I did not, because I really like her and her husband.
9: That doesn't...
1: No, but she was honest. And then, you know what? Her husband goes, hey, you know, I mean, she's honest. And I go, I don't need honesty right now. Yes, Todd.
3: Any awkward moments? Someone too much to drink? Someone have to be escorted out a little? Anyone have to get a warning about their behavior?
1: Yeah, some people in my family tree. there were some... And one person went sideways.
8: We're up against a break.
1: Yeah. My oldest brother went sideways. And, but it was, he's a great man. So I was right there with him the whole time. You know, when you're drinking wine and you got it to the side, like you're holding it to the side. And then I kept thinking, the reason why you need a refill is you're not holding your wine glass straight up. You're pouring it in my lap. So other than that, no casualties. Everybody's good. All right. That's it.

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3: It's always nice to be on vacation, but then after a while, you get closer to coming back. And my wife could tell that I was getting a little bit fidgety. And I was like, I'm ready to go back. And I think that was this past Friday. It's like, ready to go to work. I was ready to go to work on Saturday. But it was a good vacation for everybody. And then we don't have any time off now until, I think, after Christmas. Maybe a day or two at Thanksgiving, but football season, we will be here from start to finish. Now, I will take a day off. I have to shoot my scene in Grown-Ups 3, so that'll be in a couple of weeks. I'll take that Monday off, and then I shoot my scene. Or at least that's what we're planning on doing. Yes, Paul?
4: And we got college football coming up Thursday, Friday, Saturday, Sunday.
3: Now, you have TCU in North Carolina that's kind of spicy.
4: Yes.
3: I think the great game might be Jacksonville against North Dakota State.
4: Yeah, Jayville State, North Dakota State, that's Saturday.
3: That might be the best game of the weekend. So college football is here, week two of the preseason. Ashton Jeanty, he got hurt in practice, sprained ankle. I think the way they made it sound, that it was going to be something that might affect the season, but it looks like he's going to be okay. We'll talk about Deshaun Watson here in a moment. You'll be able to hear what he had to say to the media after his subpar performance over the weekend. Chris in Syracuse. Good morning, Chris. What's on your mind?
5: Hey, thanks, Dan. Hey, I got a best and worst for you and a comment. Yeah, I'll throw a best to the New York Jets. I know it's only preseason, but they shut out the Steelers and Geno Smith in his one drive was 7-for-7 with a TD. Oh. And the Jets' defense got two interceptions. That's two more than all last season. And a worst to the New York Mets. Pete Alonso, who they let walk in the offseason, hit his 30th home run Friday night. That's, I believe, seven seasons for Alonso, and all with 30 or more home runs. And the Mets, like the Dodgers, are not shy to spend money, but unlike the Dodgers, they seem to spend it in all the wrong places. And, Dan, I'm surprised the NFL doesn't televise some of those joint practices, especially with all the skirmishes. It may end up being more entertaining than, say, Jacksonville versus Carolina at 9:30 on a Sunday morning from London.
3: Thank you, Chris. Buddha in San Francisco. Now, before I hear from Buddha, I want you guys to know, Buddha came through. When I needed a reservation at a restaurant, when I was looking for a hotel, a tour of a winery, Buddha did everything for me. The only problem was, as a joke, the reservation was under my name from Happy Gilmore 2, Pat Daniels. So the last night, my wife and I went to this restaurant in Napa, and we go in, we get there early. I said, table for two, Dan Patrick. She says, I don't have anything. And I go, oh, no, I know, I'm on the list. I made the reservation. I don't have anything. So 15 minutes, we stand outside, my wife and I, and she goes, who made the reservation? I said, Buddha. And she said, who is Buddha? I said, well, he's a caller on the show. A caller on the show made the reservations? I said, no, he's connected. He runs a restaurant. No, Buddha, he's buttoned up. He got us into the wineries. Buddha did? I go, yes. What's his name? Eric. Does he have a last name? I said, yes, I'll get it for you. So the woman then comes out and goes, Pat Daniels? And I go, oh, that's us. And she goes, who's Pat Daniels? I said, my character in Happy Gilmore 2.
4: Of course.
3: She's like, I'm confused with all this. Buddha, Pat Daniels. I said, just let's go in. So Buddha, that the backstory, thank you for all the help in setting up the vacation week.
6: What up, DP? You know, I hope your wife didn't think that was too jokey. I thought it was kind of funny. I thought you would appreciate that. Happy Monday, boys. My sports show, Binky, is back. You guys were all missed, man. And then, Dan, Audrey's feedback was... Just shake it off, DP. Shake it off. Best of the weekend, DP. The law firm, Wyndham Clark, man, outlasting Rory McIlroy yesterday and coming back from early struggles. I mean, it looked like Rory was just surging early and cruising. But Clark, who played with Scottie Scheffler as well, I mean, he overcame the pro Rory gallery, and he just came in clutch, man. It was awesome to watch him win yesterday. Good work on him. And then worst of the weekend, Dan, and I hesitate to bring this up because Deshaun Watson and his incredible lack of awareness, like self-awareness, man, what he did was egregious, and he should be lucky to just be playing football, in my opinion. But him complaining about the fans booing him and calling it disrespectful and personal, like, what's disrespectful is him going 5-for-12 and throwing a pick, not
3: good. Thank you, Buddha. Here's Deshaun Watson after a subpar performance this weekend on the home crowd booing him.
7: I think you guys know too, and I think the whole world knows. It has nothing to do about the performance. It's a little bit personal than that. So I think that's it's a disrespectful thing. I'm gonna keep whatever I feel with me and my family internally on how I feel about that. Just move on.
3: Well, you didn't keep it to yourself. You just said it. And then he was asked a follow-up question about getting booed.
8: Don't you think, Deshaun, that winning and playing better would eliminate some of that booing?
7: Last time I played on this field, I tore my Achilles. And that same fan base, they cheered when I got hurt. So what does that have to do with anything about performance? When a person get hurt, especially for your own city, and they cheer.
8: Does any of that make you regret coming here?
7: No, I don't regret anything in my life. You know, I think the Lord put me through situations for a reason. So I don't regret anything at all. I had different thoughts on how it was going to be, but, you know, it is what it is. I'm not tripping on it.
3: Well, I would have some regrets about the 24 women who accused you of sexual assault. I'd start there. But look, the fans didn't ask for you. The fans... You were forced onto them by ownership. So they sort of have to root for you. That doesn't mean that they will, and you haven't played well. Now, the injury and booing you, okay, that crosses the line. You should never have that happen. You can pretty much play your way out of anything. Michael Vick did. He killed dogs. He went to prison. He played his way out of that in a tough city like Philadelphia. Why don't you just say the following, Deshaun? I hope to turn those boos into cheers. I understand why they would be frustrated. Ownership spent a lot of money on me and draft picks, and I've been hurt. But I want to be able to play and show people that I can play. I want to get back to the level that I once had with the Texans. I hope that they will cheer me. Don't play victim here, okay? That's just like you're tone deaf. Don't you understand what happened? And maybe you don't. Which, if I'm ownership, I'd say, how can I have this guy lead my team if he can't even handle himself in a press conference? You're going to talk to the media every week. He hasn't been in front of the microphone in a long time. And that sounds like that would be a good thing for him. But if you don't know that people aren't rooting for you, $230 million guaranteed and 3 first-round draft picks, and you didn't play well. Now, if you played great and they booed you, okay, now we can have a conversation about that. But they don't want you. And I don't know how they keep you on that roster if you're not going to be the starter. And I thought, you know what, maybe give him the start and see how he does. And maybe it's half a season. You bring in Shedeur Sanders. Look, I don't think either one of these quarterbacks are their future. But I can't have a distraction of a guy who feels like he's a victim here. And that's what you have. You have a first-year coach dealing with this. I don't even know where Dylan Gabriel is in all of this either. Is he allowed to compete for the starting job, or is it just these two guys? But the fact that Shedeur Sanders said, hey, you know, he stood up for Deshaun Watson, which I get it. You're in the quarterback room. I understand that. But Deshaun Watson being tone deaf and having a myopic view of this, that, oh, my God, they're booing me. Yes, you got injured. You've been injured a couple of times. Booing you when you get an injury, I have a problem with that. But the fans don't owe you anything. You owe them good football. Do you understand that? $230 million guaranteed. You didn't want to go to Cleveland. They gave you an offer you couldn't refuse. The fans didn't give you that offer. Ownership. So, I kept thinking, somebody's got to help him. Well, somebody's got to help him in a variety of ways. Somebody's got to let him know when you go into that room and you're going to talk to the media, what are we talking about? That's where you have to bring him to the side and say, we don't want this to get worse. Don't make it worse. How about you say nothing? How about you just do a company launch? You're 30 years of age. This isn't like 21 and you say something stupid. And you can't be the one holding a grudge. But man, I can't let that guy be my quarterback. Not after that. Performance on the field and off the field. Yeah, Paulie.
4: Do you think after the reaction to this, management and ownership says to the head coach, we cannot start this guy?
3: I don't want him on the roster. Now, I know that that's a lot of money and that's management making a decision to eat that, but I can't have somebody out there who he talked about he's going to play 17 road games this year. Like, what are you doing? What are you doing? Like, you better be awesome. And if you're awesome, you're probably going to be cheered. But don't put this on the fans. They didn't ask for you, but they got you. And what did you get? You had to give up 3 first-round picks, and you gave up all this money. And the quarterbacking situation, like the head coaching situation, has been a disaster. Brian Sipe isn't walking through that door. Bernie Kosar's not walking through that door. Frank Ryan's not walking through that door. Yes, Dylan.
9: Yeah, I've sort of maintained that once all of that stuff went down, you know, when he was leaving Houston and going to the Browns, all the off-the-field stuff, I was like, it's going to be an uphill battle football-wise for him going forward, like even maybe more so than an injury.
3: But, Dylan, you can play your way out of these things. I mean, or you can put it to the side.
9: Yeah.
3: And this is front and center. When you've lost track, as we did this morning, of how many women he sexually assaulted? Like we said, I think it's more than 24. I mean, big settlement, and he doesn't regret anything? Yeah, Dylan.
9: Imagine the alternate universe, though, where none of that stuff happens, he's still on the Texans in their current form with the, I mean, I know they got Will Anderson from those draft picks, but it's like how different things could have been in the story of Deshaun Watson had, you know, that stuff not happened.
3: And look, I loved him in college.
9: Yeah.
3: Thought he was a great college player. But, and with the Texans, he was a top five quarterback. Yeah, Paulie.
4: Watson's last full season in Houston, 2020, before he got injured the first time, 70% passer, 4,800 yards, 33 touchdowns, 7 picks. That's what the Browns thought they were getting.
3: Yeah. In 3 seasons with the Browns, he's thrown 19 touchdown passes. A lot of injuries there. Just, you know, we talk about quarterbacks having field awareness. Like, if you don't have awareness in your life, I don't want you out there. And this isn't the first time he's got in front of the media. But this is on the Browns as well. Like, you have to say to him after that game, when he knows he's going to go talk to the media, then you say, hey, Deshaun will be out, but it'll be in 10 minutes. Like, you really need to stress to him. What are we talking about here? Because you're going to get some questions here, and they're going to push you a little bit here. They didn't even have to push him. Good follow-up question. You know, do you regret coming here? I don't regret anything. Yes, Todd.
10: And then the question is, how awesome does he have to be to play himself out of it, and for how many consecutive weeks before the fans will be back in his corner? That could be quite some time.
3: They would settle for maybe one good game. Like, let's start there. It's not like, hey, all right, you did it once. We got to see it 5 times. If you're a Browns fan, you're like, we'll take, how about a half of a game? And look, Shedeur Sanders is kind of a placeholder, in my opinion. I felt that since he got there. Way too much attention because of his father. But he seems like he's going to be the starting quarterback, which is fine. And maybe that's the safer decision here. That put in Shedeur. But then I can't have Deshaun Watson moping on the sidelines. Can't have that. Now, he's not going to be interviewed because he's the backup quarterback. But are you going to trot him out? And I think, I don't have this confirmed, but I did have a source with the Browns. And I said, was he kind of on the way to being the starting quarterback? And this person, who is not involved in the decision-making, said that he thinks the general consensus was Deshaun Watson was in line to be the starting quarterback going into this weekend. But I don't think you can have that now. Yes, Marv.
11: But even with all that going on, do you think that the Browns brass is going to pressure Monken to say, man, we're paying him this amount of money. He has to get out there and at least try to live up to this contract because we're paying him this much money guaranteed.
3: I know. And I feel bad for Todd Monken. You know, you get your first head coaching job, and all of a sudden, you inherit this. But probably why Kevin Stefanski's in Atlanta, because of this and that ownership. And they've made some good moves, some smart moves. They have. And they're building a roster here. But if you got 2 quarterbacks, you don't have one. And that's the problem. They got to have one. One capable quarterback. Take a break. Play of the day next. Big German said, hey, Flex Steel is coming in and they're going to swap out the couch that's already here. And I'm like, well, why do we need to do that? 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
3: Swing and a fly ball. Center field. It's got a chance. Church back out of room.
4: Yes.
3: And it's over.
4: Yeah.
3: It's over. Kyle Schwarber with a walk-off home run into the hedges in dead center field. And the Phillies have absolutely stunned the Cardinals. 6-4 with six runs in the bottom of the ninth inning.
5: Courtesy of the Phillies Radio Network, I love watching Kyle Schwarber swing a bat. He hit it 459 feet, longest walk-off home run in baseball in more than 3 years. That's his 39th on the year. 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Pants down. All right, Dylan, poll question first hour. It's going to be what?
6: Well, we have one up there right now, Dan.
5: Okay.
6: Off of the Browns topic.
5: Mm-hmm.
6: Browns fans booing Deshaun Watson is disrespectful or fair? Okay. Now, would you like to guess the results so far? I'll give you a hint. It's pretty lopsided.
5: I would say fair is probably leading 83%.
6: Close. 93% okay. Say it is totally fair.
5: Okay. Do you have another poll question?
6: Yeah, if you're the Browns, who are you starting? Deshaun Watson or Shedeur Sanders? That age-old question.
5: Now, I don't know when Todd Monken makes that announcement. It's supposed to be today, the Browns head coach. Maybe it's this morning, but whew, I'd love to be in that quarterback room or that discussion with the offensive coordinator, assistant coaches, ownership. But I'd be surprised if it's Deshaun Watson. But you know, it's the Cleveland Browns. And who knows? Matt in South Dakota. Hi, Matt. What do you have for me today?
7: Wow. Long-time listener, first-time caller. Big fan. Miss your ESPN commercials. But, yeah, Deshaun Watson is, like, the worst decision ever made by a team in NFL history. I don't know what the contract, but I just want to go back to, like, what's the difference between him and Trevor Bauer? How come Trevor Bauer can't get a shot? Because that guy has been a great baseball player, still is. I believe his charges got dropped.
5: Well, baseball suspended him. No, but, I mean, Deshaun Watson was disciplined by the NFL, I believe. Do you have the disciplinary action with Roger Goodell? Yeah, Paulie?
8: I got Trevor Bauer. He was suspended two seasons by MLB. That's back in 2022, and he never really came back.
5: Yeah. But Deshaun Watson, was he suspended by the NFL? And for how long? So baseball suspended Trevor Bauer. Deshaun Watson, if he was suspended, then came back, and then he got this contract. Yeah, Paulie?
8: Deshaun Watson was suspended 11 games of the 2022 season.
5: Okay. But, yeah, that was Major League Baseball that made that decision. Thank you for the phone call, Matt. Gus in L.A. Hi, Gus.
9: Good morning, Mr. Patrick. Hope you and the boys had a great time off. Best and worst of the weekend. Other than Dylan, you know, his thirst trap, comparing himself to Tony Soprano in the pool, other than that, best of the weekend. You know, there's been a lot of turmoil going on recently in women's sports and everything. It was great to see a nice little story coming out of Williamsport, Little League World Series. Kenley Rasmus tying the league record, the Little League World Series record of strikeouts, eight strikeouts of one hit ball, only to come back the next game with her bat and hit a leadoff, not a leadoff triple, but an RBI triple to put her team in front to win. That was a great thing to see out of Williamsport. And the worst of the weekend, not really the weekend, but you boys were gone, so I extended it a little bit. The embarrassment that is the ownership of my Los Angeles Lakers / Los Angeles Dodgers. Mm. It is embarrassing to see Mark Walters, a supposed billionaire, being rumored to go to the TV networks and say, hey, guys, you guys want to buy our TV contracts out right now? Cash lump sum, one-time deal. You guys want to do it? It has been embarrassing to see all the jokes and everything that come out at the expense of these great teams and just ugly. But you boys have a great week. Glad to hear you. We'll see you soon.
5: Thank you, Gus. Yeah, the Bus family, that seems to be fractured on who wants to sell and who doesn't want to sell. Jeannie Buss's role and moving forward, and Luca want to stay there long term. Like, a lot of moving parts there. Yeah, Paulie.
8: You know, one thing for the Buss family and Jeannie Buss, they may find out part of your livelihood's all set when you sell the Lakers. You're set, billions. But your identity. Ask Mark Cuban about selling the Mavs, and that's part of his identity. And I think when that goes away, it's hard to get back.
5: Well, Mike Florio had a post with Daniel Snyder. Once he sold the Commanders, like, nobody has seen or heard from him. Like, you're gone. That's why billionaires love owning teams, because you matter. Like, you're relevant. People actually listen to you. Daniel Snyder is living in London. And according to Florio, nobody bothers him over there. But when he was here, you had to listen to him. He was a big deal. Not anymore. Yeah, Dilly.
6: It doesn't help that the Commanders were immediately on the upswing after he got rid of the team, too.
5: Who is in the confessional coming up? Oh, Dylan is. Okay. Big announcement coming up at the top of the hour. Very proud of this announcement. That, no, you can do a little bit of that. Yeah, so we have an announcement coming up at the top of the hour. Very proud of this. A lot of hard work gone into this. Have that for you coming up. Yes, Todd.
0: Trying to figure out what the new announcement's going to be.
5: I told you this morning. Are you acting like you don't know?
0: I am pretending.
5: You don't have to pretend.
0: I'm trying to hype it up some more.
5: Okay.
0: I'm excited about what hasn't been announced yet.
5: Okay. 1 hour in the books. Two more to go on this Monday. Todd's here. Dylan's here. Marvin, Paulie, yours truly. And the backroom folks as well. Hour two on the way after this.
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1: It's so awkward with that father-daughter dance. You're just out there and everybody's standing there watching you. Let us just be in the room with just us.
2: You got to dance like no one's watching.
1: Yeah. I don't want anybody watching.
3: That's true.
1: Yes, Paul.
3: Imagine you do that.
4: Everyone, please leave the dance floor. Please clear the dance floor.
1: No, I would tell them to leave the building.
5: Excuse me for a moment. The father of the bride has requested that all of you get out.
1: What?
6: It seems strange, but that dance is for everyone except for the two of you. You would think it's just for you and your daughter, but if everyone wants to go, oh, and take pictures and get all emotional about seeing you and your daughter dance, that's what it's all about. Because I had a bat mitzvah dance with my daughter, which is on a smaller scale than, you know, a wedding, but we had to do the father-daughter dance at the bat mitzvah, and I remember it was a big deal for
1: this
6: everyone to watch.
1: This day in sports history, Paul.
6: This is what he does. He cuts me off.
0: Broadcasting from the man cave, this is Dan Patrick.
1: Oh, we did it. We're back. I don't know if we're better than ever, but we are back. A weight lifted off my shoulders as I got through the wedding and the speech. More importantly, it wasn't about the wedding. It was about the speech. Rich Eisen, who was in attendance, he went to the Taylor Swift Travis Kelce wedding. So he was kind of ready for a wedding of this magnitude. He'll join us coming up next hour. Daniel Jeremiah, the NFL analyst for NFL Network. He'll join us coming up in a little bit. And he'll have some thoughts on the announcement that the Cleveland Browns have named their starting quarterback this season. Multiple reports, Deshaun Watson will be the starting quarterback for the Cleveland Browns. This, after what happened this weekend, not only his performance that was subpar, but his comments that were subpar as well. We'll bring those back coming up here in a moment. Stat of the day brought to you by Panini America, the official trading cards of the Dan Patrick Show. Premier League is back. Heading to North London, the Spurs make their home debut against Newcastle. A new season. Plenty to prove when they kick off at 12:30 Eastern on NBC and Peacock. We'll have a new poll question coming up. And your phone call is always welcome, especially on Monday. Best and worst of the weekend, what you saw that you liked, you didn't like. 877-3DP-SHOW. Got a big announcement. Big announcement coming up in about 8 minutes from now. 8 minutes from now, big announcement for the DP show. Yes, Paul?
7: I want to go back to Watson for a second. I know the announcement's big. Do you think the Browns said to themselves this morning, it can't get any worse. Nobody likes this guy. He didn't play well. This is last call. Let him have the month of September, and then we'll completely move on from the Watson era for the rest of our lives. And the only thing that could change that is if he plays really well.
1: Well, this is what I would have done prior to what he said this weekend. But prior to this, I thought, let him play. Let him try. Give him the chance. You spent all this money. I don't think Shedeur Sanders is your future, but you at least give Deshaun Watson the opportunity. He rehabbed to come back. Now see if he can play. And as I mentioned last hour, my source, who wasn't involved in the decision-making, but he's affiliated with the Cleveland Browns, said that he thought the trajectory was Deshaun Watson was going to be the starting quarterback. This was prior to Saturday. I did text him this morning after the Deshaun Watson's comments over the weekend. He did not get back to me. But, by the way, here is Deshaun Watson talking about being booed by the home crowd.
8: I think you guys know, too, and I think the whole world knows, it has nothing to do about the performance. It's a little bit personal than that. So, I think that's it's a disrespectful thing. I'm going to keep whatever I feel with me and my family internally on how I feel about that. Just move on.
1: Okay, he didn't keep it to himself, but he needs to eat it. Like, you open the door here. You're not going to win this. You're not a victim. Nobody's going to feel bad for you. I do understand you tear your Achilles and the fans boo. Now, to me, that crosses the line. But part of the booing was you didn't play well. You haven't played well. You haven't played. You got all this money. And then you say, well, here is the next portion of that press conference with Deshaun Watson.
9: Don't you think, Deshaun, that winning and playing better would eliminate some of that booing?
8: Last time I played on this field, I tore my Achilles. And that same fan base, they cheered. when I got hurt. So, what does that have to do with anything about performance? When a person get hurt, especially for your own city, and they cheer.
9: Does that make you regret coming here?
8: No, I don't regret anything in my life. You know, I think the Lord put me through situations for a reason, so I don't regret anything at all. I had different thoughts on how it was going to be, but, you know, it is what it is. I'm not tripping on it.
1: Okay. I don't know if the Lord put you through the sexual assault. Okay. You can't say, I don't regret anything in my life. Or if you say, nothing football-wise do I regret. Okay? Keep it about football if you want to. But you're doing the all, you know, woe is me. All right, you get your start. You're the starting quarterback here. And maybe you're going to feel like you're playing 17 road games, in your words. But this is on you. This is about you. You got your opportunity. Stop whining. Stop crying. Go out and play football. And if you play well, maybe the fans move past this. They've been waiting for somebody to be able to play that position for a while. You had Baker Mayfield. He's doing okay in Tampa. You moved on from him. Choice. But look, ownership has hired poor people as head coaches. The track record is horrendous. Quarterbacks, horrendous. And you bring in Deshaun Watson. You gave him an offer he couldn't refuse. He didn't want to go there. He took them off the list. He was going to Atlanta. And now you can't cut him. The cap hit is going to be, it's going to crush him. It might be the worst trade in like the Herschel Walker trade. You go, okay, that was certainly one-sided. At least you got Herschel Walker. This might be the worst move of any franchise in history. $230 million, baggage, draft picks, three first-round picks. One of those picks was Will Anderson, first-team All-Pro.
7: He's not, like, good.
1: No, he's great. But, yeah, all right, so Cleveland Browns. Deshaun Watson. How could they make it worse, Paul?
7: You can make it worse. Week two, guess who the Browns play? The Tampa Bay Buccaneers and
1: Yay!
7: Baker Mayfield. Perfect.
1: Well, wait a minute. Is it a road game or a road game for Deshaun?
7: They're all road games.
1: All right. Yes, Dylan.
3: If you're the Browns, do you even want him to play well? Like, let's say you do get a little glimmer of hope. Would you rather that or just wash your, like, it's just continues to be an abject failure and just wash your hands of it as best as possible?
1: Well, we always do this. Man, the quarterbacks in this year's draft, they are great until they're not great. But if I'm Cleveland, how good do I want to be this year? And if that's the case, do you have Shador in there instead of Deshaun Watson? Because maybe you get 5 wins or 6 wins. But I think they're on the cusp of something. It's just, the problem is, you got to get that quarterback. Jared Verse. I love that. Yeah, I said that, you know, they should have made that trade a year earlier. But Jared Verse is a really good player. And I thought that that was a smart decision. Yes, Dylan.
3: Yeah, and you could argue, too, that the Deshaun being on the Browns, it's the best situation in terms of having the opportunity to rehab your image on the football field. Like, if there's any place that's ripe for you to come in and play well and have that get you extra cachet, it is in Cleveland.
1: Well, he'll get his opportunity. And I agreed with this prior to this weekend with his, and then he had his press conference. Like, that's what would make me nervous if I'm Browns ownership. Okay, not a great performance, but you're not really grasping what the situation is. And for a quarterback, there's other ways you could have done this. But he really wanted to say this. He wasn't provoked. The media didn't provoke him. And the follow-up question, do you regret coming here? Great follow-up question. So, all right, we promised a big announcement. Big announcement today. Big announcement today that will be about a big announcement coming up a week from today. And for that, we bring back the artist formerly known as...
7: Whoa.
1: McLovin. Andrew Perloff. Look at that. They never leave. There he is.
7: Wow.
1: Yes, if you're watching on Peacock, he is back and better than ever. He is Andrew Perloff, the artist formerly known as McLovin. It's like you never left.
10: It feels like I never left. And let me just say, there's just no better lead in to coming back than Deshaun Watson. Great. Yeah. That's what you got, Deshaun Watson?
1: Hey, character-wise.
10: Yeah, no, I'm an improvement.
1: You
10: want to set the bar low and then come in.
1: Okay, so let's tell everybody what's going on. Oh, another drum roll. Okay, so a week from today, you and Pauly are going to do a show.
7: What?
1: An hour-long show right after this show on Peacock. So our show ends, and then Not So Fast, that'll be the title of the show. Pauly and Andrew will be hosting a TV show here on Peacock.
10: Right. If you were thinking of leaving your couch and going somewhere else at noon Eastern, Not So Fast.
1: Okay.
10: Stay for Paps and Perloff.
1: All right. Paul, you signed up for this.
7: Very excited. Love to have Andrew back. He's my buddy. We've always kept in touch. Now, I figure the name, Andrew did come up with the name of the show. I assumed it was a shot at my athletic ability as I was an archer. But I guess it's more so, Not So Fast, stick with us after the DP show.
1: Yeah, and it's great because it'll be, and then we'll make cameos, everybody in this room, including myself, when need be. Like today, if you were doing your show and you leave with Deshaun Watson, you might have me, you know, join you in the first part of the show. It's an hour-long show, and it is kind of a complimentary show to what we do on this show for 3 hours.
10: Yeah, exactly. Today, we would probably interview Audrey to start with, because, I mean, good? Come on. We got to dig into that. So we'll use elements of the Dan Patrick Show, and it'll be its own show, too.
1: Okay. Yes, Pauly, anything you would like to add to this momentous occasion?
7: It's very exciting having Andrew back. Andrew, thanks to Dan, the big German, and everyone in the building who's been working on this the past few months. Thanks to NBC Sports for getting into this with us. And it's going to be fun. That's the one thing, just like this show. Have fun when it's time to have fun. Get serious when it's time to get serious. And talk to the sports fans.
1: And NBC came to us and said, look, your fan base is so loyal that once your show ends, they go about their day, and we want to keep them as long as we can. And it will be a handoff right at the end of our show, and it's called Not So Fast.
10: I mean, a couple concerns.
1: Okay.
10: I'm not exactly great at looking at the right camera. Now, as you've spent many years on TV.
1: Let the camera find you.
10: Thank you. Okay. That's what I keep telling them. But I'll go and seek it out, and I'll end up looking at the wall like Todd. You know, famously did in a movie scene. So the other thing is the Atlanta Falcons quarterback competition has me nervous because, you know, Paul and I are hosting. We're going to have to say these names. Not great with the Michael Penix.
7: And Falcons.
1: Yeah, Falcons.
10: And Falcons and Chicago.
1: Yeah, I don't know. Did anything improve when you left us?
10: Not much. No. Well, yeah, this, you guys have improved and, the resources here. I mean, when you leave the building and you come back, you're like, oh my God, I forgot. It's just incredible to walk back. And not only that, the place is buzzing, Dan. You walk in, there's a podcast here and a project here and new people here. The energy is absolutely unbelievable.
1: Yes. And I want to thank Eric, the big German, who did a great job, and the people he hired and vetted to bring in here and to bring you back, pair you with Pauly. It'll be a lot of fun. And the fact that it's just down the hall where your studio is, and it's right after our show on NBC Sports Now and Peacock. Yes, Paul.
7: And Dan, thank you for building us a new studio. You went over. What's nice about you, Dan, is that you are not only a host and a producer, you're also the set decorator. You went in there with the lighting, and you're like, what's the varnish level? I don't even know what varnish means.
1: I got way involved in it, way too deep. I was looking at fabrics.
7: It's buttery nice in there, though. It's very, very becoming.
1: It'll be fun. It'll be a lot of fun to have another show, live show, hour-long show, and it starts a week from today at noon Eastern.
10: Yeah. So we got our producer, Scott, many new people, everybody here has been so generous to all the resources of Dan Patrick. That's one advantage we have that no other show has. I mean, we're building off, in my mind, Dan Patrick Show is the show of record, 9 a.m. Eastern. And we're building off of that, and we're just so excited.
1: All right, that's it. Great to see you. Great to have you back.
10: Thank you, Dan.
1: The artist formerly known as McLovin, Andrew Perloff. It'll be Paulie and Perloff. Not so fast. That'll be coming up a week from today. All right, we'll take a break. When we come back, Daniel Jeremiah, NFL Network, will get his thoughts on the Browns turning things over to Deshaun Watson. We're back after this on the Dan Patrick Show. 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

0: 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Good morning if you're watching on Peacock or NBC Sports Now. Dylan, what's the poll question for hour two? Let's clean up hour one, and then we'll get to Daniel Jeremiah.
1: If you're the Browns, who are you starting at QB? Deshaun Watson or Shedeur Sanders? Obviously, that appears that's been decided, but nonetheless, 73% are saying Shedeur Sanders.
0: Okay. Daniel Jeremiah, NFL Network analyst, co-host of Move the Sticks podcast, Chargers radio commentator, former NFL scout. Let me start with the Browns' decision. Deshaun Watson.

0: is going to be the starting quarterback this season. Your thoughts?
1: Well, I thought when you had a horse, Todd Monken, after the game the other day, and having a chance to heard and taken in everything that Deshaun said, and then he mentions very specifically whatever was said in that press conference will have nothing to do with who's going to be named the starting quarterback of the Cleveland Browns. They basically announced the starting quarterback of the Cleveland Browns, and that's where we are, Dan. Look, I know there's a lot of strong opinions on it. I thought just watching the tape of the two, and I said this, you know, right after the press conference when I was on the air, which was, look, the play is it's very similar. It's not that different when you watch him and Shador in the preseason. I'm not there at every practice, but that was a tight race. And I originally had said, you always go veteran to young guy. It's easier to start with the veteran, then you pivot to the young guy. But then once that press conference happened, personally, I was like, well, that's he just burned the building down. Like, there's no chance. You have no option but to go with Shador. But then immediately after that, I hear Monken talk, and I'm like, well, nope, they're not doing it.
0: What should we be looking for, though, to see why Deshaun Watson is the right guy, aside from making all the money and being the veteran? Has he earned the right to be the starting quarterback over Deshaun Watson if it's just based on play?
1: Yeah, this is where it's hard on the outside because it doesn't make a lot of sense just from what we've seen of it. Now, the thing I would tell people is that, okay, we're not in there. I don't know. Like, does Shador know all the checks and the calls? Is he doing all that stuff right in terms of the operation of everything that a head coach, and especially an offensive-minded head coach, you know, feels like can operate his system? Maybe Deshaun's been better in those areas as someone who's just played more football and been around more. That maybe that was tilted heavily in his favor. My thing is, though, Dan, it's like, okay, that's kind of like the micro, you know, aspect of this whole thing. At some point in time, especially as a head coach in an organization, you got to step back and look at this thing and say, where's our window here? You know, if you start Sanders, that's six first or second year players on the offensive side of the ball, which points towards the future. You trade Myles Garrett because you're not thinking about the past, you're thinking about the future. Deshaun Watson was a good quarterback way in the past. He's not in the present, and he's not going to be your quarterback in the future. So if you're looking at the window and everything pointing forward, this is a decision that points backward, in my opinion.
0: How good do they want to be this year? Like, let's get into ownership thoughts here. That, yes, got a chance to get a quarterback. Maybe you finally get your quarterback. But if you're kind of, you know, six or seven wins, you kind of put yourself in that no man's land of trying to get a big ticket item. So what do you think now? Todd Monken wants to win and the Browns want to win. But does ownership, like, how good do you want to be this year?
1: That's the tough part. That's why I don't get this. This is just middle of the road with what you're going to get with Deshaun Watson. Even if he plays as well as he can, I still think there's enough holes on this roster where the ceiling is low. So I would want to know exactly what I have in Shador Sanders at the end of this year. If that results in us losing games, we lose games. At least we're getting valuable reps and experience for the rest of our young nucleus that's going to be there waiting for this, you know, hopefully savior quarterback that's arriving in next year's draft class. But this feels like a debate of, you know, hey, you know, we win six games with Shador if everything goes well. But if we start Watson and everything goes well, we could win seven games. So, like, that's why we're going to do this for this extra one or two games that you might win this year, which I don't think I just don't think it's the right decision. I think it's looking at a very small lens and not stepping back and looking at where this organization needs to go.
0: Daniel Jeremiah, NFL Network analyst and co-host of Move the Sticks podcast. What other battles, competition are you looking at that maybe haven't been settled yet?
1: Well, I mean, Penix has done the most of any of these guys to win a starting quarterback job just by sitting back and watching it kind of fall apart. You know what I mean? Like, that's almost like, well, I don't want to play yet. I want to let this whole thing just kind of go south, and then I can get the job without ever having to do anything. But I saw he got recently cleared, so that will be a fascinating one. On all of these ones, Dan, I've always fallen back to the way it normally goes, which is if anything's close, normally these teams start with the older guy because you don't lose the older guy. You start him. The younger guy's still working hard, still grinding, still chasing. And then if it doesn't go well with the old guy, you just pivot to the young guy. If you start the young guy, a lot of times the old guy, you might lose him, you know, mentally, emotionally, all those things. So if it's close, it usually falls in that direction. But man, some of the veterans are making this harder than it should be.
0: See, I think Tua is set up to have a great opportunity here in Atlanta. There's weapons. I mean, it almost feels like it's Miami again, where like I got receivers, I got a tight end, I got a running back here. Offensive minded head coach.
1: You don't look great, man.
0: Okay. You don't sound as optimistic as I do.
1: I think everything that you said, I saw on paper going into this thing and I was excited about. And then what we've seen translate from the paper to the video has not shown up. So, you know, look, you and I are not at practice every day. Maybe it's just Air Coryell at practice every day and they're lighting it up. And just unfortunately what we get to see publicly has been awful. But I don't know how to read anything more into that other than, I thought Penix's chances were very low to see the field early in the season, and I've definitely changed that opinion.
0: Kirk Cousins has to start with the Raiders, correct?
1: Yeah, I'm sticking with that. And I like what I've seen from Mendoza. I know, you know, you can look at the pick six last week, but going back through that tape, I thought there was a lot of good things in there, especially for him getting under center and doing a lot of things for the first time. He's getting to the top of his drop. His vision's been pretty good. He's making some difficult throws. Like you watch these young quarterbacks and there's different philosophies of how to get them going. Like the Rams have done a masterful job with Ty Simpson. They get him under center. There is a lot of boots, ton of boots early in his games. There's a lot of just spit the ball out to the flat, get some easy completions. Dan, as a hooper, you know, it's like just seeing the ball go through the hoop a couple times and then you can step back and show a little more range. Like they've done a great job of that with Ty Simpson. With Mendoza, it's like, okay, let's see what this kid can do. They're throwing him into the deep end. And it's seven-step drops, and we're trying to read middle of the field and try and really drive the football. And he's done some of those things really well. So I'm excited about his future, but I don't think that offensive line is going to be equipped to help him early on in his career. And I'm say, Kirk, man, God bless you. You've done a lot of great things in this league. You got to take one for the team here, buddy. You got to get us through at least. See if you can get us through half the season here. Hold yourself together. Use your brain to protect yourself in terms of understanding where pressures are coming from and how to cover up some of our issues along the offensive line. But I don't want to give a full 17 games worth of hits behind that offensive line to Fernando Mendoza.
0: Cowboys picking up Von Miller, I thought was a sneaky nice move for a guy who I think had 9 sacks last year. What do you think of this move with the Cowboys?
1: Yeah, I mean, I would say even outside of Vaughn, I was up there at training camp and, I always tell people preseason games can be a liar. Don't make too big of a deal out of what you see in the preseason games. When you go to practice, Dan, and you get a chance to watch them and they're going good versus good, and that offense, we would all agree, is a legit top 3 to 5 offense and has been as long as Dak Prescott's been healthy. And the defense got after him the day I was there. And it was a collection of guys. It was Overshown, the linebacker who looked like he's put on about 10 pounds. Was flying around making plays. Quinnen Williams, you know, out there is an impactful player. This rookie they got, Jayshon Barham out of Michigan, has got a chance to be the defensive rookie of the year. He's been all over the place. He was at the practice I was there, and you've seen it shown up in the preseason games. Caleb Downs, like you start adding all these pieces together. Now you just sprinkle in a little Von Miller to give him a little something extra there as an edge rusher, someone that you can maybe preserve through the year. And as you get into the meaningful late season games, I think he's got a chance to close out some games for you. So I left the Cowboys camp very bullish, and it wasn't, there was nothing like you're trying to talk yourself into it. You're like, no, they got real guys on defense now.
0: Yeah. I thought if they get a top 15 defense, that team is, they could go to the NFC title game, in my opinion, with that offense, but the defense, if that kind of just be better than average, well, they were horrible last year.
1: Yeah.
0: And they made some smart moves. I'm still surprised that it's like Seattle didn't win the Super Bowl.
1: Who's Seattle? I haven't heard anybody say their name. Yeah, who's exactly. That again?
0: No, nobody. And maybe they like this. I don't know. But they won the Super Bowl, and nobody brings up Seattle is repeating. The Rams are the team to beat. I get that. But Seattle's still pretty good. They lose Kenneth Walker, but got a good coach, defensive guys, impact guys. So Where do you stand on Seattle?
1: Yeah, I have them right at the top. You know, when I look at their team, this was not a team that, man, they were just, they're almost there year after year after year, and then finally they pushed through, and then maybe that was their one shot. Are you kidding me? Like, the quarterback's in his 20s. JSN's in his early 20s, is arguably the best receiver in the entire league. The defense was the best defense in the NFL with young, talented players sprinkled everywhere. Like, Leonard Williams would be the one guy who's, what is he, like 31, something like that, who's still, you know, playing at elite level. This is an ascending team that won the Super Bowl on the middle of their climb. Like, they're not going anywhere. And in some ways, I think it was a godsend to John Schneider. Like, you couldn't ask for anything more. Like, one of the toughest things to defend your title is, man, all arrows are pointing to you. You're the one. Like, no, it's not. Like, everybody's talking about the Rams and the Cowboys. I mean, everybody's, I would say the other team that's maybe in that, very good, somewhat disrespected, if you want to use that term, the Philadelphia Eagles have been to a couple Super Bowls, and they have a loaded roster still. And I don't hear anybody talk about them either.
0: When do you make your Super Bowl pick?
1: That's a great question. I maybe I'll make like three of them. Let's just do one right now. I'll go with the AFC. I think I'll probably say the Broncos coming out of the AFC, Dan. Okay. And then let's turn around and let's go. I might go with the Philadelphia Eagles.
0: Okay.
1: To come back out of the NFC.
0: Guaranteed to change here in the next week or so.
1: Yeah, I mean, I don't know if what other shows I got later today, but I get as many cracks at this thing as I can. I'm only going to retweet one of them at the end of the year. I can promise you that.
0: Aaron Donald yet to join the Rams. What do you think the holdup is?
1: I mean, what's the rush? I mean, this is not, you're not bringing in Aaron Donald to see if you can win a game in Australia.
0: He is the rush.
1: Yeah, exactly. Yeah. Exactly.
0: He literally is the rush.
1: No question. So, I mean, it's, you know, hey, we need you for December and January and beyond. So let's
0: wait. Do you think he goes to Australia?
1: I mean, I maybe to do some snorkeling. I don't think he plays in that game. I mean, maybe he signs before then. I don't think so. If it was me, if I'm Les Snead looking at this thing going like, don't even think about 17 games. How long is it going to take you to get, you know, I know you've been working out and we've had you in for a couple workouts, but to get yourself in real game shape, like if we brought you in here and you can take a month or 6 weeks, just practice a couple days a week, get yourself ready to go. And then maybe we get to the halfway point of the season. We'll start utilizing you. But I mean, you don't need him for 17 games. Like that's why do that?
0: I'd probably use him the way Tampa did Gronk, that, you know, we want you for December, January, February. I would have him only play home games if he wanted to.
1: That's not a bad idea. You don't have to get on an airplane. Yeah. You know, weren't some of those veteran pitchers that had like sweetheart deals like that?
0: I think Roger Clemens, didn't he have
1: that? What it was?
0: With Houston?
1: Yeah.
0: Your sneaky team this year is?
1: Oh, gosh. My sneaky team this year. I really like Joe Burrow in Cincinnati, and I like the Dexter Lawrence move. I mean, it feels weird to say with a quarterback like that they're a sneaky team, but they're another one that, man, the defense, Dan, they don't have to be a top 10, top 5 defense. Just be functional. If they're a functional defense, that's a really, really good, it's a really good offense. So that would be one, you know, not a playoff team I could see making a deep run.
0: Great to talk to you. We'll talk to you soon. Thank you, Daniel.
1: Thank you, buddy. Good to see you.
0: Daniel Jeremiah, NFL Network analyst, co-host of Move the Sticks podcast, Chargers radio commentator, analyst, former NFL scout. Let's see, a couple of phone calls in here. Best and worst of the weekend. We'll give you ours coming up here in about 10 minutes. Kelly in Kansas. Hi, Kelly. What do you have for me?
2: Hi, DP. I just wanted to call and say that best of the weekend, we're celebrating 3 weeks today with our new little baby boy, John Taylor.
0: Awesome.
2: And I just wanted to shout out to my husband for all his support that he's been giving me and taking care of our family. And I'm just so happy that we have our little boy here.
0: Well, you can't have a worst of the weekend when you have that, Kelly. So congratulations. Could have named him Dan. Could have named him Dan.
2: We could have tried, but it was a tradition. So John, it was.
0: Not too late. Maybe the next one,
3: yeah,
0: Kel.
3: Ink's not dry.
0: Yeah. You know, we changed my daughter's name 6 weeks after we brought her home. But thank you, Kelly. Trip in Vegas. Hi, Trip.
3: Hey, DP. Always good to speak with y'all. Good to have y'all back. I got a best, a worst, and then a comment for the or a question for the room. I'm gonna piggyback Buddha Wyndham Clark. He's already said it all about that. The worst is obviously gonna be the way that everything that's going on in the WNBA with the Chicago Sky game last night. I'm interested to see how they handle that. And then I want to see what the room thought about this. So growing up in Columbia and going to University of South Carolina, my quarterback, Lenore Sellers, is now not having to go to class this year. His whole workload is working at a driving range that I called you from when I was there in May, when I was on the show. So I'm curious what y'all think about that. His whole workload this year is working at the Parkey driving range in Columbia, South Carolina. Hey, y'all have a good day.
0: Hey, there. If he's following the rules, I don't have any problem with it, Trip. Matt Leinart did this. Marcus Mariota did this. And I still maintain I'm waiting for the next athlete to be suspended for being academically ineligible. Wake me up when we have one of those situations where you're academically ineligible. If you've done all the requirements and they give you a job and it's ballroom dancing, fine. This is business, right? It's not, you know, what we think, oh, I'm going to class. They're doing whatever they need to do to be able to play football. This has nothing to do with furthering your education. If they've already, you know, got the required credits, great, good for you. I just don't know if, like, I had an academic advisor when I was in college. I'm guessing that you have that. Like tutors, I don't know if you have that anymore. Like, and most of the classes you probably can take online. I don't know how tough they are on you, you know, attendance or who's handing in assignments here.
4: Assignments.
0: I know.
4: You're laughing as you're saying
0: I am. I remember, you know, we had assignments. I remember we had a road game at Marshall and we came back late at night. And then they said, you don't have to go to class the next day, but if you have to make up something, you know, then, you know, you're going to have to arrange that with your teacher. So I had to test the history of Mesopotamia, and I had to take a test. I had to go to the teacher and take the test, and you had to have a C to stay eligible. And, you know, like I was scraping and scrapping trying to stay eligible. Now, I don't know if anybody cares anymore. I always love when they go, and our student athlete of the game is Jimmy Lipper with a 3.9 grade point average in chemical engineering. He's not playing, but he's on the team. He's the 3.9 guy. He brings everybody's grade point average up. I brought everybody's grade point average down. Yes, yes, Marvin.
5: My favorite thing is SEC games, and it's like players of the game or players to watch. They say they're major, general studies.
0: Yeah, well, I was comm arts, communication. That's what it was. I mean, come on. Comm arts. Yes, Paul.
4: I've seen Undeclared by fifth-year seniors on TV. Like, here's Gary Danielson's calling out his name. Undecided.
0: Yeah.
4: He's 22. Got to make a decision.
0: He's got the rest of his life to decide, Paul.
4: Decisive on the field.
0: Yes, Dylan.
6: Is comm arts, so there's communications and then the art of communication.
0: Yeah.
6: Those are two different things.
0: It was called comm arts. That was my degree. Because I'm like, journalism? That's tough. That's a lot of work with that. Comm arts? Yay! All right, we'll come back. More phone calls. Rich Eisen, who has gone to the two biggest weddings of the year with Taylor Swift and then my daughter's wedding over the weekend. So we'll talk to Rich Eisen next hour. The Browns have made their decision. Their starting quarterback for week one, Deshaun Watson. We're back with our best and worst of the weekend after this. Mark this down on your calendar. 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
3: 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By the way, in the American League, the entire American League, there are four teams that have a winning record. Three of the four are in the American League East. Stat of the day brought to you by Panini America, the official trading cards of the program. Tampa, the Yankees, and the Red Sox, they are above 500. So those are the three in the American League East. Pretty incredible that you have. Now watch them win the World Series. Somebody's going to win the World Series. The White Sox are in there as well. That's it. Those are the teams above 500. Houston and Texas, they're at 65 and 66. What a mess the American League has been this year. All righty. Let's see. Brandon in Ohio. Hi, Brandon. What's on your mind?
1: Well, Dan, the Browns.
3: Oh.
1: I would think, being a fan, I would be used to getting gut punched. But starting Watson, I just don't see any other outcome than Todd Monken is fine being one and done. Andrew Berry is fine being done. Watson came out, talked how he did about the fan base. And yes, there's a thought that with the schedule, they're on the road for two games. That can be his sort of audition. The guy's a 9 or 10 year vet. What does that say if you think he needs an audition to prove that he can get the job?
3: Yeah, I know. It's a tough, you know, it felt like this is the move they were going to make, because let's give him a chance. If it doesn't work out, then you put in Shador Sanders. That you've tried it. He came back. There's more of an upside, I would think, with Deshaun Watson, because we've seen that. But Shador Sanders might be your starting quarterback the second half of the year. Best and worst of the weekend. Todd, I'll start with you.
11: Best of the weekend. I'm going to go back to the very start of our time off Saturday, August 15th. Cardinals outfielder Joshua Baez makes history, hitting a home run in his first three at-bats of his major league career, beating the Cubs 8-4 at Wrigley. I thought that was pretty awesome and worth bringing back. Worst, top-ranked Yannick Sinner having to withdraw from the U.S. Open. Right knee injury. He last played at Wimbledon, beating Alexander Zverev in four sets for his fifth Grand Slam title.
3: Dylan.
12: My worst, Dan, my sweet prince Sung J.M. finishes tied 10 at the BMW Championship. He needed a solo 8th to make it to the Tour Championship, but he's been playing some good golf. My other worst, I went to a beach over break that's famous for wild horses being there. I didn't see a single horse the entire time, but you could tell horses had been there.
3: There were remnants. Horse breadcrumbs were put down. Marvin, best and worst of the weekend.
13: I got two best for you, DP. First best, Royals catcher Salvador Perez, future Hall of Famer, stole a base yesterday. It was his first stolen base since 2021, 755 regular season games. Other best, Columbia High School in Alabama, high school football. They snapped their 101 game losing streak with a win over Greensboro High, their first win since 2015.
3: All righty. Paul, best and worst.
14: I'm going to go best of the weekend. Caitlin Clark with 37 and 10. She should play the sky every week. She kills them. And the other best of the weekend, backup quarterback for the Cowboys, Joe Milton, 9 of 13, 179, two touchdowns. Every year, this time of year, we talk about Joe Milton.
3: Yeah.
14: He's going to be on a roster. He's going to get his own team someday. He looks fantastic. I don't know why people don't trade for him unless there's something we don't know.
3: He's got one of the strongest arms in the NFL. And every time I go, man, I love Joe Milton. I usually say it in August. I don't say it again the rest of the year. But I do love watching Joe Milton. He can air it out. Brandy in Iowa. Hi, Brandy.
15: Hey, Dan. First, best is just the announcement earlier. And about the new show after yours ends. But the first thing I want to know is kind of a two-parter is, are they eligible to submit for the 2026 Sports Emmys if they start in the end of August? And what if they were to win before the DP show?
3: I would be fine with that. I don't know as far as the legalities of submitting a tape now. I think you have to have a full year. I think, but I don't know that. And if the Pabst Perloff show that will follow ours would win the Sports Emmy, even nominated for a Sports Emmy, I would be thrilled, because it's a win for the building. That's what it's all about.
14: There you go.
3: A win for all of us. ish. Yes, Dylan.
12: If they manage to win it in 4 months of airtime, that would be historic.
3: How about we ease off the pressure there?
12: Okay.
3: Let's just get through the first show next Monday. Yeah, Paulie.
14: We were going to call it Pump the Brakes.
3: Yeah.
14: That would have been a good name for the show.
3: Yes. Final hour in this Monday coming up. Rich Eisen, got to see him and his wife. They came to the wedding, sat right by me at the wedding reception. They could almost feel the tears falling. We'll talk to Richie Rich. More of your phone calls as well. Final hour on this Monday after this.
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1: It's so awkward with that father-daughter dance. 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
1: Yes, Paul.
3: Imagine you did that.
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1: No, I would tell them to leave the building.
5: Excuse me for a moment. 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
6: What?
7: It seems strange, but that dance is for everyone except for the two of you. You would think it's just for you and your daughter, but if everyone wants to go, and take pictures and get all emotional about seeing you and your daughter dance. That's what it's all about. Because I had a bat mitzvah dance with my daughter, which is on a smaller scale than, you know, a wedding, but we had to do the father-daughter dance at the bat mitzvah, and I remember it was a big deal for
1: this
7: everyone to watch.
1: This day in sports history, Paul.
7: This is what he does. He cuts me off.
0: Broadcasting from the Man Cave, this is Dan Patrick.
1: Great to be back. Hope you had a great weekend. Gang's all here, ready to go. Rich Eisen from ESPN will join us coming up a little bit. He was in attendance at the second biggest wedding of the year following Travis Kelce and Taylor Swift, my daughter's wedding. So Rich will join us coming up in about 20 minutes. Get his thoughts on the Cleveland Browns naming Deshaun Watson as their new starting quarterback for week one. Stat of the day brought to you by Panini America, the official trading cards of this program. Coming up on Sunday, baseball doubleheader on NBC and Peacock. First up, the Astros and the Mets in New York City. And then Sunday Night Baseball, the Reds take on the Cubs from Wrigley. That'll be Sunday on NBC and Peacock. You can also watch this show on Peacock and NBC Sports Now. If you're watching Peacock or NBC Sports Now, you'll notice that Todd's in the back row with Dylan up front. It's Marvin and Big Day Ray. Big Day Ray is going to be filling in the final hour of the program. Ray does a lot of things here, including as the producer of the gambling podcast. Paulie and Andrew Perloff, the artist formerly known as McLovin, will have a show that starts next Monday called Not So Fast that follows this show. So we want to give Ray a chance to do some producing, let Paulie get ready for his show. And that will start next Monday on NBC Sports Now and Peacock. So, Big Day Ray, welcome to the team.
8: Thank you, Dan. You wasted no time with me today. You hit me with the, are you nervous, about 5 minutes ago. And I really was, so thank you for that.
1: Okay, well, that's out of the way. Now you're in the chair, do some producing. Yes, Dylan.
9: Is there any concerns about Todd for the final hour going forward? I'd be curious.
1: I don't know if I could find somebody who could do the job that Todd does. I'm not saying well. I'm just saying, is there somebody who could do the job that Todd does? He's irreplaceable. Todd, you'll be with me the rest of my life.
7: If I'm fortunate to be there, I'm going to be very, very close with you and even way beyond your Dan Patrick Show days.
1: Thank you, Todd. Yes, Marvin.
7: If you'll have me.
2: But I think more so, I think Dylan was talking about, since Paulie's not here, there's nobody in this room to reel Fritzy in.
1: Oh, well, I'll take that responsibility. I can't put that on Ray. Just sat in the chair. Yes, Dylan.
9: Now, Dan, you're busy. I'll take it. I got it. I got him unlocked.
1: Yes, Todd.
7: Do you guys think I'm just going to, in the final hour going forward, I'm just going to goof around, throw paper airplanes with like a substitute teacher? Is this what we're thinking?
1: Well, I've seen when Paul is not here what you do, and it's a different Todd. Would you agree that when Paulie is not there to scold you occasionally?
7: My blood pressure is probably a little lower and I'm probably a little more comfortable, but it's not like I send balloons and cake around the whole studio or something, which was a thought, but I never actually went ahead and bought the balloon.
9: That'd be nice.
1: Poll question for the final hour of the program, Dylan.
9: Well, we got a couple, Dan. For starters, obviously we talked about this in the first hour, but would you ever tell someone their wedding speech was meh? Yes, if I'm being honest, or no, I'm not a monster.
1: Only one person told me that my speech was, and in her words, it was like, your speech was good. And it was right out of Curb Your Enthusiasm. Your speech, it was good. But, you know, she was honest with me, so maybe it was just good. What else, Dylan?
9: So another topic we got on the agenda, thoughts on players going from the NFL back to college. Doesn't bother me, crazy, I hate it, or fine under certain circumstances.
1: Okay, Daquan Wright is going to join, I believe, LSU after a stint with the Eagles and the Browns. Okay, sure. Why not? It just seems like once you've made your commitment to go to the NFL, and okay, you got cut. Well, that's life. And so they're giving, you know, those in 2022 a fifth year, and he is going to take advantage of this and go back to college. And he was with the Eagles and the Browns, and he was just cut. So Lane Kiffin, who was at Ole Miss, now at LSU, and he gets to poach one of his former players. But see, college football starts in 5 days. There's only a certain number of roster spots here. So you would think, well, wait a minute, they're going to bring this guy back. Now, granted, you know, he'll be a great addition for LSU, but how many roster spots can you have? Yes, Marv.
2: But DP, wait. Has he registered for classes yet?
1: Oh, the old register for class. That pesky, burdensome job. I got to register for. Probably not. Yes, Dylan.
9: When you see a bunch of people online discussing Diego Pavia's path back to college football, I'm like, this thing is beyond broken, and I'm here for it.
1: Okay, so Daquan Wright will go back to college. Now, look, LSU has no shame. They don't care. They're like, we'll take him. And they're not breaking any rules. It's like, yeah. I mean, you take Lane Kiffin. I mean, you brought back Will Wade. So who cares? I think they only got 4 guys on their basketball roster. I guess his strategy is just to sign, you know, former pro and international players. Is the SEC going to do anything about this? I mean, you got a really brilliant guy in Greg Sankey. Maybe the NFL shouldn't allow. The NFL needs to protect college football from college football because that's a free minor league system for them. Like the NBA pays for the G League. Each team pays for the G League. And they're going to spend, you know, probably over $5 million each for the G League teams per year. But you can go to the NFL, play with NFL talent in NFL games, and you're going, wait a minute, what's going on here? Dan Lanning, the head coach at Oregon, had this to say about that topic.
3: Yeah, I mean, I think there's a lot of negatives that are involved around this. One, once you go to the NFL, to me, you're in the NFL. You don't get the opportunity to come back. Two, you know, most of us have built our rosters and you have a limited roster limit now. So if you invited somebody back to your team, that means you're kicking somebody else off your team, right, to match your roster limits. I don't think that's fair to the players that worked all summer, all spring, and put themselves in position to be ready to work for a team, you know, to have somebody come back. But ultimately, you know, it used to be once you had an agent or once you went and did the combine or once you went to mini, I mean, all those things qualified as you are no longer an amateur. You're a professional now once you declare for the draft. So to let any of those players come back, you know, fair or unfair to them, it's unfair to the sport. And I think it's unfair to the players that are on current teams, you know, for those guys to be coming back.
1: Yeah, somebody's going to lose their roster spot, I would think. Over the past week, roughly 16 players have been granted the ability to pursue a fifth season of eligibility, and 2 of their players are former NFL players, Daquan Wright, and Tampa Bay Buccaneers have a defensive end, Jake Pyburn. God, college sports has been a mess. Just a mess. Yeah, Ray.
8: Do you think this is a lot worse because it's LSU? If it was someone like Arkansas, I feel like this wouldn't be as big of a story. But since it's LSU, given what Will Wade's doing as well, do you think that makes it more newsy?
1: I guess, but to me, it didn't matter that it was LSU. It was, wait a minute, he played for 2 NFL teams, and he gets to go back to college. If he went, you know, to Ole Miss, like, it's still a big deal. And, okay, this might be just a one-off this year that they're going to allow this fifth year, but I'm waiting for college basketball and college football to do something smart here at some point. It's like,
2: relax.
1: Yeah, I know. We're going to go right to 24 teams. We're going to extend March Madness. Okay. But they've already, you know, Maurice Claret tested this many, many, many years ago at Ohio State to come out didn't want to wait until his junior year. At least, I mean, the NFL wants grown men coming into the league. They also want established stars. You know, college basketball doesn't establish a star anymore. It's really, really rare. It's like you're going to be a star on the job. But with college football, I got 3 years. How great is that? I mean, you're seeing Jeremiah Smith at Ohio State. He can't go pro. So you get to see him again this year. Now, maybe that's not fair to him, but this is what the NFL wants to do. The NFL, I don't know what role they can play in this. This really feels like it's SEC or maybe conference by conference of, no, you can't do that. And hiring an agent? You've got kids in high school who have agents. Let's not kid anybody here. Yes, Dylan.
9: Do you think they could, I mean, obviously there's no simple fix for the state of college sports, but if they just sort of left the eligibility rules they instituted during COVID, like you get that extra year, that's it. But once you leave, you're not coming back, and just sort of made that the mainstay.
1: It does seem like that's common sense here. But look, I apologize for applying common sense to a lot of the things that I talk about here. This, you put on a professional uniform, and now you get to come back? Yeah, Marvin.
2: And my big issue is when people are talking about the COVID year, that was a hopefully once-in-a-lifetime global pandemic. That's why those kids got the extra year, because they didn't play football at all, or they played 3 or 4 games yes. that season. Yes. So let's not, oh, you know, since the COVID year, that was hopefully, knock on wood, a once-in-a-lifetime thing.
1: Yeah, Dylan.
9: Yeah, but I think if you, that was obviously an anomaly, but I think if you just sort of apply that logic going forward, it seems like it would be simpler to say, hey, that COVID rule is just the rule now. Like outdoor dining in New York City, that was going to be taken down. They're like, you know, let's leave it up. It's actually kind of nice. I think that simplifies everything in like what is the muddiest of waters in sports.
1: I can't let you be on a professional roster, two professional roster. Like, let's draw the line at one professional roster, and then you could come back for another year in college. But Lane Kiffin didn't do anything wrong here. Not in this situation. LSU didn't do anything wrong. But him going to LSU probably makes the headline a little saucier. Yes, Marvin.
2: Lane Kiffin better win, because if he loses, say if he loses 3 or 4 games, man, you lost with NFL players. They're going to be furious with him down in Baton Rouge.
1: And then look at who LSU plays week 1, Clemson. Two coaches you might have a hard time deciding who you want to root for with Dabo Sweeney and Lane Kiffin.
9: Whole question.
1: I like how, you know, those covering Clemson football are like, hey, Dabo, man, he's changing. They brought in 4 players, transfer portal. And I go, 4? Belichick brought in 50. Like, maybe if you're going to change all the way. Yes, Todd.
6: Maybe if you're a basketball coach, that could be somewhat yeah. impressive that you brought in 4.
1: Rich Eisen will join us coming up, NFL comeback player of the year odds. I have Deshaun Watson at +4,000, Aaron Donald +900, Kyler Murray +600, Jaden Daniels +450. Ooh, I think we have to take the 5 out of 450 there with Jaden Daniels. See what I did with that, Marvin?
2: Bloop.
1: Bloop. Those memes with Jaden Daniels. Who's advising him? Who's advising him on all of this? His mom? I think she's his agent. Patrick Mahomes is the favorite for NFL comeback player of the year odds at +185. Aaron Donald not coming back anytime soon. Does he? Okay, can he win the comeback player of the year by coming back to the Rams? And then let's see how he plays to win the actual comeback player of the year. He might be up for the comeback player of the year award and win it twice. Deshaun Watson at +4,000. Dylan, you being part of the Dan Patrick Takes a Gamble podcast, it sounds like another stupid bet that you would make.
9: You know, the narrative's starting to make sense, Dan. I can visualize it. And actually, though, funnily enough, he has the same odds as Tua does.
1: Ooh, man.
9: +4,000.
1: I guess that doesn't bode well for my thought that Tua is going to have a really good year. Yes, Todd?
6: Is there any rule with comeback player of the year we have to play a certain number of games that's in the official NFL rule book? Like we were joking about, maybe it's not so much of a joke, if Donald only plays the home games at SoFi, would that be enough if he does well in just 8, 9 games to win that award?
1: Well, how many games did DeMar Hamlin come back and play? And I thought, if you come back from being dead, there's only one other person I know who's done that. I didn't know that person, but I know of that person. That should have been comeback. Who won comeback player of the year that year? Ray, do you know when DeMar Hamlin came back from?
8: I believe it was Joe Flacco. I'm looking it up now.
9: From hanging out in Jersey.
2: So couch over death?
1: DeMar Hamlin died. Or he stopped breathing a couple of times. How does he not? He probably got an ESPY, though, didn't he? You know,
9: more importantly. He did, I believe, actually, yeah.
1: And the ESPY for coming back from death goes to DeMar Hamlin. Yes, Dylan.
9: I feel like we might need to break the comeback player of the year award down further into categories. Like injury, obviously death, I guess, is one of them. Injury, death, couch, just purely retirement.
1: Who won? Did Chad Pennington win comeback player of the year twice? And I think, did Steve Stricker on the PGA Tour win comeback player of the year back-to-back years? I think. I don't know.
9: That'd be a wild poll if that's true.
1: Yeah, Ray.
8: Chad Pennington won comeback player of the year in 2006 and 2008. Won it twice.
1: Yes, Todd.
6: I'm seeing that Flacco wins the AP award that we thought DeMar Hamlin would get, but the Professional Football Writers of America gave DeMar Hamlin the comeback player of the year, not the actual AP NFL award.
1: Yeah, right.
8: Flacco did lead the Browns to a playoff win, I believe, that year, which is equally as impressive.
1: As somebody dying.
8: It's true.
1: All right. Yes, Dylan.
9: Steve Stricker, the only player in PGA Tour history to win comeback player of the year in back-to-back seasons. So nice work
1: on
9: that.
1: How is that possible?
9: He came back from, this says, a severe career slump and then losing his tour card, which that's pretty big to come back from.
1: Okay, but... Oh, never mind. I don't want to get caught up in Steve Stricker's career. Although, if he was going to give me a putting lesson, I'd certainly listen.
9: Yeah.
1: Rich Eisen will join us coming up next. More of your phone calls as well on this Monday. Back after this. Here's something worth knowing. 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
13: First, we're going to go to Coach Troxel. He's done a wonderful job with the Leopards. You like what you see from some of those potential QBs?
14: Yeah, absolutely. So, Daniel Lepofsky and Jason Penzer are the two guys who are the front runners right now. I mean, they've been doing a good job battling this camp. You know, we're coming in this morning here and we're grading the tape and getting a chance to watch them in their last eval. We'll probably make a decision here tonight or tomorrow who's going to start in that first game against Georgetown. Eddie Jordan, who's a freshman who we recruited, Eddie's really, really talented and going to be really good. So with those three guys, I think we have a chance to be pretty good. I mean, I don't think we'll take a step back from where we were a year ago with Dean. I think

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0: like how Jets fans are all excited. Like, hey, you know what? This is where you do count on how well you play in the preseason. Normally you're told, don't factor that in. It doesn't mean anything. And you see teams that go undefeated in the preseason and then they have terrible regular seasons. But if you're a Jets fan, like there's certain franchises where you go, you know what? I'll take a win. I don't care who it's against. I don't care where it is on the calendar. We'll take a W. Yes, Marvin.
1: And the Jets defense had two interceptions.
0: Yes.
1: You're taking it wherever you can get it.
0: Yes. Rich Eisen, NFL Game Day morning host on NFL Network and host of the Rich Eisen Show on the Mothership. But more importantly, he has been to the two biggest weddings of the year at the Travis Kelce, Taylor Swift wedding that yes. got him ready for my daughter's wedding last weekend. So, Rich, great to see you again.
2: Dan, I appreciate you releasing me from my NDA to discuss this wedding that I took, that I personally witnessed with Susie in Southern California. So, I'm free to talk about it.
0: Okay.
2: So here I am.
0: But you can't talk about the Taylor Swift, Travis Kelce. You signed an NDA.
2: I don't know what you're talking about, Dan. I have no idea what you're referring to.
0: Can you compare the two weddings? My daughter's wedding and Taylor Swift's wedding.
2: Yes. And in all seriousness, they're similar in the fact that the two people who got married love each other and it electrified the room. And we were all there in support of people that we appreciate. And the spread was good. I didn't have to pay for the drinks. What else? There was a banner raised, you know, I mean, I could go on and on. But that's about it. Yeah.
0: Did you cry at either wedding?
2: I cried at both. Actually, I teared up at both. Listen, Georgia, I've known forever. And then also seeing the rest of your kids there too, Dan. People should know that you have raised some great kids and your family's as tight a family as I've seen, anywhere. And so to see everybody together and, you know, Jack and Georgia were babysitters to our three kids too. And then just to see you, and Sue and the rest of your family and you getting choked up, you know, choked me up too. So it was pretty cool to see.
0: I was glad to have my son next to me.
2: Yeah.
0: He was my comfort dog. And, he came in. I said, look, you get to deliver the last four lines of my speech. And I knew he wasn't going to get emotional.
2: Mm-hmm.
0: And then I gave a mazel tov. So
2: it was great.
0: I was so glad when that speech was over. I don't know if I've ever been more concerned about doing, you know, Super Bowl trophy or hosting Olympics or any of that stuff. Didn't come close to this.
2: Yes, you gave away the biggest trophy of your life, you know, so I understand. My daughter is turning 13 this weekend. We're having a bat mitzvah for her this weekend, and I'm going to be a mess as well. But it was funny when you called Jack up, it reminded me of that gag where Obama called up Keegan-Michael Key to be his anger translator, you know, like there are parts of the speech that he couldn't deliver himself. And so he was kind of your emotion sort of inhibitor in a way, or your emotion translator as well.
0: Yeah,
2: it was great. It was a beautiful speech. The wedding was great. And I really enjoyed meeting a lot of your, you know, personal ride or dies. I'd never really met before. It was great, man. It really was.
0: I was mistaken for two celebrities while I was out there.
2: Oh, who would that be?
0: Steve Martin.
2: Okay. I could see it. I get it.
0: And Drew Carey.
2: Okay. That one I don't see. I don't get that one. But did you go with it in either case?
0: I just said, well, a woman hugged me. Because she thought I was Drew Carey and,
2: okay.
0: Yeah. And I said, I could have had that job, but I'm not Drew Carey. And then she said, well, you look just like him. And I said, okay. Like she thought she was on Price is Right. And I go up and hug. I do get the Steve Martin now a little bit.
2: Yeah, of course. More. With the hair. I mean, the silvery thing. Yeah, I get it.
0: Yeah,
2: you know, people come up to you, say they loved you in The Jerk.
0: Yeah.
2: I mean, that's definitely not something that you're unfamiliar with, I'm sure.
0: So. We got NFL news today.
2: Yeah, how about that? Yeah, how about that? Now you found out that what I got Georgia for her wedding gift was a full blown quarterback controversy in Cleveland. I had no idea she was registered there, Dan.
0: Thank you. Thank you. I needed
2: got that
0: a topic.
2: In a gravy boat for her. She's got that coming her way, too. So how about it?
0: Yeah. Surprised?
2: No. I always thought that with Deshaun Watson having one last year in his deal and him working hard to get back and be healthy for that last year, that they would just have to come, you know, heck or high water, see what they have in him, regardless of how much the fan base clearly isn't into him and how much the fan base is clearly more into Shador. And I just thought by the end of the day, starting Watson and then going to Shador, if Watson just can't find his 2019 version of himself, would be a more viable thing than, you know, starting the kid and seeing what they have in him. And then go to Watson is sort of in a way, all right, now we believe in you. Let's see what you got. I just always thought the amount of blood, sweat and tears and capital, both financial and, you know, trade wise and draft wise, that they would just have to see what they have in Watson. I just didn't see him getting booed again at home. Well, I saw that, but I didn't see him step up to the podium and basically say, this is personal. It's not business. And then Monken still give him the gig. I didn't see that part of it coming.
0: Yeah. That's what surprised me. I thought, oh, wow. I don't know how you keep him after those comments that, hey, I'm basically playing a 17 game road schedule. And he was the victim. He wouldn't change anything. I mean, these fans didn't ask for him. They got him. And there's nothing contractually obligated when you buy a ticket. You have to cheer your quarterback. But
2: right.
0: If you win, as Michael Vick proved in Philadelphia, like fans will set that aside. I'm not going to say forgive and forget because we shouldn't. But you can put it to the side and watch him play as a good football player. You can't have that performance and then go into the press conference and all of a sudden burn down the building.
2: Yeah, I agree with you. And, you know, when you look at and the Browns know it, too. I mean, the front office knows it. Todd Monken clearly knows it. The divvying of labor this summer where one guy gets a start in one preseason game and another guy gets a start in another preseason game is something we see all the time for quarterback competitions. But I think there's a reason why Watson got the first and Shador got the second. It's because the first was on the road. And then when you're going to bring him in the second, you're going to bring him in the second half against guys who are either third stringers or aren't going to be on the roster of the Bills at the end of the day. And you figure that he's going to at least perform well there and get some of the issues between him and the fans out of the way. And instead, he didn't perform very well and the boos came anyway. And it just reminds everybody the path forward here is, sure, with Watson, because they're not going to cut him and then let him show up on somebody else's roster and look like the 2019 version of himself. If he's going to look like the 2019 version of himself, they're going to have that for themselves. And then you look at their schedule. I mean, the first two games are on the road. So he's got two actual road games to show up in his first home start week 3 with a body of work over 8 quarters that can prevent the immediate boos. But it is just, as he knows, a results-oriented business. You said it perfectly that the Browns fans didn't ask for him, but they got him. And what they've gotten from him over the last few years is next to nothing. So put it all together, and I'm not surprised that he's a starter, but I am surprised that he's the starter after whatever everything happened. So
0: I know you got to get ready. Your show at the top of the hour on the mothership.
2: Yes,
0: and again, thank you. It was great to see you guys.
2: And Susan, I would never have missed it. You know that.
0: No, it was awesome. And Georgia appreciated you guys being there.
2: I appreciate it as well. You are the man. Thanks for the free alcohol. Appreciate it.
0: You're welcome. Rich Eisen, NFL Game Day morning host on NFL Network and the Rich Eisen Show on ESPN coming up at the top of the hour. Let's see. Ben in South Carolina. Hi, Ben. What do you have for me today?
3: Good morning, Dan. Welcome back. I feel I speak for all listeners when I say that my worst last week was no Dan Patrick show. Certainly my best is Paulie's big announcement. I'm excited for him. I'd like to share a congratulatory limerick for him, if I may.
0: Sure.
3: In the front row sits a man with a knack for keeping the show running on track. He's quick with the keys, checks those stats with ease, but keeps his eye on the man at his back.
0: Todd, thank you, Ben. Yeah. So Paulie and Perloff, Andrew McLovin Perloff, they have a show that will start next Monday, right after this show, on Peacock and NBC Sports Now. So Big Day Ray, who's a producer, one of the backroom guys, now gets to sit in Paulie's chair, and he'll do that in the final hour of the program, allowing Paulie and Perloff to be able to get ready for their show at the top of the hour. But thank you for that, Limerick. Sean in New York. Hi, Sean. What do you have for me today?
4: Hey, Dan. Thank you for taking my call. Congrats to you, your daughter, and your family.
0: Thank you.
4: 662-195. I have a best investor of the weekend. Best was watching That Was SportsCenter with you and Rich Eisen. It was a good way to get my fix of DP while you're out. I appreciated a lot of more color commentary to some of the stories you've told on air. And then Bester was going to a great Fenway Park experience on Saturday night with Willie Abreu tossing a ball to my daughter and then walking off in the bottom of the ninth.
0: All right. That sounds like a great weekend. Thank you, Sean. Sonny in Cincinnati. Hi, Sonny.
5: Hey, Dan. Thanks for having me on. I just wanted to really quickly chime in on the same topic I feel like a lot of people have been talking about today with Deshaun Watson. I really just think it's truly incredible that he really has the nerve to go into these press conferences and basically say, you know, woe is me. Why doesn't anybody like me? Why is no one rooting for me? Well, there's nothing to root for. I mean, prior to him getting his Achilles injury, he was terrible in that season. And then after that, all the games that I saw, he was never on the sideline. He was constantly in his luxury suite, away from the team. And then, you know, this past weekend, his performance was horrible. I mean, his quarterback rating was, I think, 14 or 15. Dylan Gabriel threw one pass and had a quarterback rating of 33. Like, I know that, you know, the quarterback rating is what it is. But, I mean, that just shows you that his value was, I mean, just non-existent in that game. So, I mean, whether it's off the field, on the field, there's nothing to root for with this guy. So for him to come out and, you know, complain and say, oh, well, you know, no one's rooting for me, so, you know, I've got no one in my corner. Well, give us a reason to be in your corner. Maybe somebody will be there. But at this point, I can't imagine anybody, you know, possibly rooting for him.
0: He's got to earn that. You don't just get it. You got to earn it. And everything that you brought with you to Cleveland, those fans, they're knowledgeable football fans. They want you to prove it to them. And you haven't. Yes, you've been hurt. We got that. But to go into that press conference, man, the media has to be going, oh my goodness, this fell into our lap. This could turn out to be a great season just because we get to have him say things after every game. And as long as he's the starter here. But to not have the awareness, that's what's amazing. And you're going to play the victim and you're not rooting for me and it's personal. And I've said before, I'll say it again, booing him when he tore his Achilles, you know, that's crossing the line. But they don't owe you anything. Yes, Mark.
1: Going into this season, I'm going to compare the Browns to the Cowboys from this aspect. No matter what happens, win or lose, they're going to be in the A segment of a lot of shows coming up this season. And unfortunately, there's going to be teams that are performing really well that don't get the same attention as the Browns will this upcoming season.
0: Yeah, you know, a lot of that has to do with Shedeur Sanders. The Browns were still going to get a lot of attention, even if they're not any good. Like, if you factor in how much attention per win, I mean, that ratio is embarrassingly high, that they get a lot of attention and they don't have any bottom line of winning games. Yes, Mark.
1: The Browns ceiling, is it 7 games?
0: Yeah, I would probably. I don't know what Vegas says. Vegas probably has 5.5. Ray, what's the over-under?
6: 5.5.
0: Okay. I don't gamble, but I know somebody who does. Dylan?
7: Yeah, I mean, for the first time in the last few years, too, it feels like the AFC North is probably going to be the most competitive it's been, too. Like, the Bengals feel like they're in better shape than they've been. The Ravens look great, and the Steelers are still the Steelers, so they'll always be at least mildly competitive. So that's going to be 6 tough games for the Browns off the rip.
0: But they have one of the easiest schedules in the NFL.
7: Yeah.
0: This is one of those nobody thinks they're going to do anything, and then they end up with 6 wins. And I don't know, if you're a Browns fan, do you want 6 wins? Because I wouldn't. Give me 3. Let me compete with Arizona for Arch Manning. Yes, Marvin.
1: Those are 2 teams Arch Manning is not going to.
0: If Cleveland is on the clock, is Arch Manning going to say, nope, not going to go there? Yes, Marvin.
1: Absolutely not. I mean, Archie said Eli's not going to the Chargers, and they're not even close to being as embarrassing as those 2 teams.
0: You know what? Maybe he asked for another year of eligibility. He sues, and then he goes to LSU. Yes, Dylan.
7: I mean, I would say put yourself in Arch Manning's shoes. If you have the free will to say no and you get drafted by the Browns, are you saying no?
0: So we're elevating Arizona over going to Cleveland.
7: It's shockingly close.
0: Yes, yes. Ray?
6: Would you rather play for the Jets, the Browns, or the Cardinals?
7: Or none of the above.
0: Wow.
6: Got to pick one. Or LSU.
0: I'm going back to college.
7: Yeah, LSU.
0: All right, let me take a break. Last call for phone calls, what we learn, what's in store tomorrow, right after this.

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0: Last call for phone calls, what we learn, what's in store tomorrow. All of that coming up. Harrison Butker kicked a 69-yard field goal over the weekend. The current record for longest field goal in the NFL is 68 yards by Cam Little of the Jags. Three of the top five longest field goals ever occurred last season. I think we're going to have a 70-yard field goal this year. If I put the over, now the over-under, according to Vegas and DraftKings, is 68.5. So therefore, if you take the over, then you're saying there's going to be a new record. You have, it's really not the distance anymore, because I think they can kick at 75 yards, maybe even longer. It's at the end of a half or end of a game, because you're not going to do that in the third quarter, first quarter. If I gave the over-under at 69.5, according to DraftKings, anybody taking the over this year? Big Day Ray is. Anybody else? Dylan?
17: Yeah, I'm going to take the over, and it's going to happen in Denver.
0: Okay. Cam Little has the longest, and then it's Justin Tucker, Brandon Aubrey, Chase McLaughlin, and Brandon Aubrey again. Is Justin Tucker done? He didn't get an opportunity like Deshaun Watson did. But I guess his career is over. Yeah, Ray.
18: I feel like it's hard to give a kicker another opportunity. With a potential all-pro quarterback, it kind of makes sense. A kicker is a little tougher.
0: Yeah, but is he a Hall of Famer? That's tricky, too. Yeah, Marvin?
19: I think the thing with Deshaun Watson, the difference between Deshaun Watson and Justin Tucker is the age also. I think if Justin Tucker was 26, it'd be very easy for somebody to pick him up.
0: Yes, Dylan?
17: Yeah, I mean, I think he's probably considered to be the best kicker of all time, maybe most talented. But he was also, when Deshaun went to the Browns, he was peaking. Justin Tucker, when his controversy happened, he was on the downside.
0: That is true. Yeah, he had a bad year. I got a stat of the day for you. The Mariners pitcher, Bryce Miller, did something that hasn't been done in the history of baseball. So 136 years. He's the first pitcher to lose consecutive starts by at least 17 runs. Brought to you by Panini America.
17: Damn, that's mean.
0: Yes. Now, he didn't give up all 17 runs, but he did start the those two games. Jimmy in Indiana. Hi, Jimmy. What do you have for me today?
20: Good morning, Dan. Every time I call in, I tell Tyler that I'm from Indiana. Actually, I live in Medina, Ohio, which is 30 miles south of Cleveland. But I say that because I don't want to be associated with the Cleveland Browns. I have been here for over 10 years. I've tried to support them. They give me nothing to cheer for. They would screw up a two-car parade.
0: Thank you, Jimmy. Yeah, I can't argue with that. Can't argue. How about this day in sports history? Paulie is not here. Big Day Ray is sitting in the chair. So I'll do the honors here. Kobe Bryant leads the Redeem team to win over Spain to win the gold medal. That was in 2008 on this day. Last year, Cal Raleigh homers twice to break the single-season record for a catcher with home runs. And let's see. 19-19. One out away from a complete game, Cleveland pitcher Ray Caldwell knocked out by a lightning bolt that hits the pitcher's mound. After 5 minutes, he regains consciousness and retires the final batter. Does he get a win and a save? Damn. So he got hit by lightning and knocked him out, and he comes back 5 minutes later. Yes, Todd?
2: They still talk about how electric that performance was.
0: Thank you, Todd.
17: That was shocking.
0: Jeff in Atlanta. Hi, Jeff. What do you have for me?
21: Hey, Mr. Patrick. 5'9", 160-ish. you are the last person on my sports talk radio host call-in bucket list, so I appreciate you taking my call. I just wanted to talk about one time when I actually tuned in to watch the show instead of listen. I saw Will Ferrell come in, and all of a sudden he started roasting everyone in the room, and it was just so unlike what I would expect from Will Ferrell. So if you would, could you give me your most interesting celebrity interview experience?
0: Oh, God. I don't know if anybody comes to mind. I would say O.J. Simpson, because that was in person, 3 feet from each other, and it got awkward. And then that's when he said, "Do you think I did it?" And then I said, "Did what?" And then he said, "Murder those two people." And then I said, "Yes." So, yeah, I would say that one's awkward. Kyler Murray at the Super Bowl in Atlanta was awkward, but nobody died.
2: That segment died a little bit.
0: Todd, what'd you learn today?
2: Browns fans don't owe Deshaun Watson anything. If anything, he owes them some good football. Let's go.
0: Dylan.
17: You did the horror.
0: I did the horror. I don't know what I did. I just did what they told me to do. Todd, what did I learn today?
2: You were misrecognized at your daughter's wedding for Steve Martin and Drew Carey is what we all learned.
0: 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Great to be back. We'll try to be better tomorrow. Have a great day, everybody.
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34: Since Joe Burrow has walked into the NFL, I don't feel sorry for a lot of pro athletes. I feel bad for him. Since he's joined the Bengals, worst run game in the NFL. The average offensive line, 27th. Colin, what about the defense? No, that's second worst.
32: A new day in The Herd starts now.
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32: The Herd with Colin Cowherd starts now.
34: Okay, here we go. Here we go to Monday. Welcome in. There's a lot going on. Breaking news, too. We're in Chicago. It's The Herd, wherever you may be and however you may be watching, listening, whatever the platform. Thanks for making us part of your day. 1 hour from now, where Colin was right, where Colin was wrong. Well, you know, March 17 of 2022, Deshaun Watson and his agent told the Browns, you're out of the running. A day later, they signed him into a $230 million contract guaranteed. It has been a disaster since. So, he was awful Saturday, a 14 passer rating, absolutely outplayed by Shedeur Sanders, and yet the Browns are naming Deshaun as the starting quarterback for week one. The owner has to have some say here. And I don't know why you're naming it 3 weeks before opening day. All I know is for Cleveland Sports Talk Radio, Christmas came in August. Cleveland Radio is going to be lit today. Because this is going to infuriate fans. I never thought he had much of a fastball. He is throwing now in the low 80s. So the media is wrong all the time, myself included. But when 100% of the media predicts something is going to be an unmitigated disaster very quickly, the media is usually right. And that's what the media said, myself included. This made no sense. Absolute, no great decisions are made out of panic. And they signed into a $230 million deal, unprecedented, all of it guaranteed, with 27 civil lawsuits pending because of awful behavior. So this is why I always say, I have no sympathy for losing NFL franchises. None. If I told you, let me give you four of the worst moves in the history of pro sports ever. The Raiders hiring a GM and a coach off television. Dan Snyder, who's one of the worst owners in pro sports history, hiring Steve Spurrier, who acknowledges he really just, he's a college ball coach who loves to golf. It was a disaster 3 weeks in. The Angels, shocker, let Otani walk, got nothing for it, nothing for Babe Ruth plus of our generation, and this move. What do they all have in common? The Angels, the Browns, the Raiders, Dan Snyder's Washington football team. So Shedeur Sanders should be starting. He had a 5-6 minute interview on the sideline this weekend that was fascinating. The kid is interesting. Much more interesting than his dad's college football program is these days. So, and Shedeur played pretty well. And, you know, I've said this before about Shedeur. He went to Colorado. They had the worst run game in the college and the worst pass blocking O-line they have since Deion took over. And he was really, really productive. He didn't have a great coaching staff, had no run game, bad O-line, and he was productive. He was really productive. I would give the kid the start. But, and again, don't confuse. All GMs make mistakes. All GMs, even the Hall of Fame guys, hire the wrong coach. All GMs miss on first-round draft picks. I'm not ripping guys for that. But $230 million on March 17th, you're out of the running. On March 18th, you guarantee fully all of it. Cleveland deserves all of this. It, to me, it's the worst decision. I think it tops the worst acquisition and trade. They also gave up 3 first-round picks for it. I mean, just absolutely a disaster. I mean, people can say, oh, Denver and Russell Wilson. I thought Denver, Russell Wilson was good the previous year. He fell off a cliff and didn't work with Sean Payton, but I can live with that dead cap money. I can live with that. Denver rebounded quickly. $86 million still going forward on the cap, dead cap money. $86 million. Still the next couple of years. You can spread it out a little bit. But so he was bad Saturday and he got booed. And instead of owning it and having any self-awareness, here was Deshaun Watson after the game.
2: It has nothing to do about the performance. It's a little bit personal than that. So I think that's it's a disrespectful thing. Last time I played on this field, I tore my Achilles. And that same fan base, they cheered when I got hurt. So Does that have to do it? But does that have to do with anything about performance?
34: They booed you Saturday because you were awful. You had a 14 passer rating. That's why they were booing you, because Shedeur was better and you were bad, and you, whatever fastball you had is done. It's interesting. There's a lot going on today. A breaking story with the owner of the Niners we'll get to after the break. You know, sometimes when like a sports fan base and the media is so beaten down, they don't even know what good is when it's staring them in the face. And I was reading, the Bears lost to the Bengals in the preseason. It's the preseason. And they got down in the red zone. And then they had a penalty and they had to settle for a field goal. And Caleb wasn't very effective. And the writer is saying, oh, boy. Here we go again, just like last year. And then I went and looked up the offense last year for the Bears. It was 9th in the league. Better than Kyle Shanahan, Brock Purdy, Christian McCaffrey and the Niners. Better than Harbaugh and Herbert in Los Angeles. Better than Bo Nix and Sean Payton in Denver. And better than a stacked roster in Philadelphia. It was a higher rated offense than all of those. It was also great on third down. and the quarterback doesn't throw interceptions and is always durable. So this idea that this offense for the Bears is that it's maddening and chaotic. It was second in the league in big plays. They had seven come from behind wins in the fourth quarter. Folks, that's a good offense. The entire league. Now, you could say to yourself, well, we fell behind. Let me tell you what the Bears offense, the issues with the Bears offense, left tackle. But they got great news in this camp because their left tackle is healthier. They thought he was going to be out until Thanksgiving, and he's back. They have weaknesses. They don't have a ton of depth in the secondary, safety, or corner. They better stay healthy. They do not necessarily have a great edge rush, but I do think I think they stole a sixth-round pick out of Georgia Tech. Little bit of a shocker. He's way better than everybody thought. He's looked very good. But the last time the Bears had an offense this highly rated, Ronald Reagan was president. And the moonwalk was attempted by Michael Jackson for the first time. Again, edge rush, real questions. I thought they should have drafted one. They didn't. Cornerback safety depth. Cross your fingers that the rookie out of Oregon at safety and Jalen Johnson stay healthy because they don't have a ton of depth. But this idea that the offense, yes, it's not as efficient as 20-year veteran Drew Brees and not as accurate, but Brees didn't have this mobility and this arm. I went and looked at the analytics this morning for the Bears offense. From week five on last year, it was a top five NFL offense with the second most explosive plays in the league. 90% of the league would take this offense. And that was year one with Ben Johnson and his crew. Now, did Caleb miss an open receiver this weekend? Is Ben Johnson hard on Caleb Williams? Appropriately, yes. Here was Ben after the loss. Ben gets testy very quickly talking about a Caleb pass that sailed.
0: What did you see on the shot Caleb took to Colston? It looked like it was just a little high.
10: I probably would go somewhere else with the ball on that one.
34: That's who Ben Johnson is. By the way, Sean Payton can be like that. Shanahan gets grumpy when the offense isn't clicking. I would like to remind you, though, Bears fans, before you say the offense is maddening, it was a top three rushing team in the NFL, excellent on third down, seven come from behind fourth quarter wins, and the offense got better as the season progressed, which means the players take to coaching, means your coaching's good, and the players take to it. So take a deep breath. It was also better than Green Bay's offense. When's the last time you could say that in Chicago? Our offense is better than the Packers. It was. So it's fine. This is, I'm not saying it's the model of the NFL. It's not the Rams yet, but it was better than the Niners and Shanahan and Sean Payton and Harbaugh Herbert. And it was better than the stacked Philadelphia Eagles. Now, Philadelphia's got issues. That should be a top two, three offense every year with all the components they have. All right. A mess in San Francisco. We'll talk about that. Here's the truth about modern work. 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
19: 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Browns coach Todd Monken, he's the rookie head coach, coordinator in the league, and offensive coach forever, said he named Deshaun Watson the starter because he gives us the best chance to move the ball and score points. They have such a sunk cost with Deshaun Watson. Jimmy Haslam forced him to draft Manziel and forced him to pay and play Deshaun Watson. This feels like it comes from above, which is just... Jimmy Haslam also, many believe, forced them to draft Shedeur Sanders, although in the fifth round, I actually thought it was a really good pick, but I don't think the coaching staff or the GM wanted to because they just drafted Dylan Gabriel. So it's more of, you know, a lot of the Jimmy Haslam stuff. But, yeah, so he's been named the starter. Oh, I would die to listen to Cleveland Sports Talk Radio today and listen to the callers. I bet it's just absolutely incredible. So here's the good news for the San Francisco 49ers. George Kittle, off surgery, Achilles, increasing his chances of playing in week one. Here's more good news. Christian McCaffrey says recent practice absences were planned as part of load management. I don't love load management for McCaffrey. I'll give him a pass. Here's the bad news. Their owner, Jed York, got arrested. It says here in Ohio over the weekend, East Palestine, Ohio. Misdemeanor charges, disorderly conduct, and possessing criminal tools. That's what the story in front of me says. It's interesting.

0: pandemic every year with the Niners. And Mikel Williams, who is a great young talent, he's banged up and won't be there for week one. That's against the Rams in Australia. The saving grace for all of this in San Francisco is the NFL schedule makers did them a solid. It's the second easiest schedule in the league. And after they go to Australia and the land down under and get thumped by the Rams, they get both the Miami Dolphins and the Arizona Cardinals at home. Then it gets much tougher. Then it's, you know, then it's the Seahawks on the road. Then it's the Denver Broncos. Then you got to travel to the South. But they get a break after the Rams. But they are hanging on by peptides and a prayer. This is an old, old team, oldest roster in the NFL. And almost all their old guys are coming off serious surgeries. So we'll update you on that story about the owner, Jed York, which is weird. I don't think they're a playoff team. Two things, as we have often said, can be true. I love the coach. I love McCaffrey. I love the organization. I think they're heading right for a cliff. Here's J-Mac with the news.
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4: Props for the Thelma and Louise reference. Hey, underrated movie from back in the day, Colin. All right, let's get started with Joe Burrow, your guy. You guys used to be buddies. Hey, listen, the pressure's on Joe Burrow at this moment. And he is coming out and he gave a sit-down interview. And after a summer in which the Bengals added a lot of defenders, Joe Burrow has come out and said there's so much urgency that the team has guys, quote, playing and coaching for their jobs this year. Now, I don't know if he's talking about his coach or some of the new defensive additions. Hey, Colin, there was a lot of smoke swirling around Joe Burrow. I tried to trade him to the Jets last week. You weren't having anything of it. Yeah. Three first-round picks is what Deshaun Watson cost. But Burrow definitely, I know Bengals fans get upset when I say this. He seems unhappy during a lot of these interviews.
0: Oh, his body language the last 2 to 3 years has been so evident. I don't even think that's I think Bengal fans know that. And now, in fairness to the Bengals, they did go out and get Dexter Lawrence. That was a good get by them. And they kept T. Higgins. So they paid two receivers. Like a lot of teams won't pay a second receiver, right? They'll pay Ja'Marr Chase. So they kept T. Higgins. Burrow wanted that. And they went and got Dexter Lawrence, which was really a need more than a favor. Like they could not stop the run last year. So I will say, I have them making the playoffs this year. I think both of us do. I think their schedule works in their favor. But I will say the last couple of years, they could not stop the run, which is problematic when you have a star quarterback because you lose time of possession and Joe Burrow sits and watches the game. But when you look at this schedule, the one thing that really works in their favor is every time they have a tough game like the Texans, well, they get the Bucs before it. Or you say, oh, they face the Jags. Well, they get the Dolphins after it. Oh, they face the Ravens. Oh, they get the Titans after it. Every single spot this year where they face what looks like, you know, a real fight, scratch and claw game, they get a by relative to NFL terms, kind of an easier game the next week. So there's not a two game stretch all year where you look at it and think, I mean, maybe late in the year, Panthers, Colts, Ravens in a row isn't easy. But it works in their favor to get back to the playoffs.
4: So I will say that week one game is hugely pivotal. Colin, one of the biggest storylines for the Bengals the last like 5 years has been Zach Taylor's ineptitude in September. I believe they have the worst or second worst record in the league in September.
0: Yeah, they've been bad.
4: Under Zach Taylor. Now, if you lose to the Bengals, to the Bucks in that opener at home, you know people are going to panic because after that it gets tough. Texans followed by the division rival against the Steelers.
0: Yeah.
4: And all of a sudden you're like, holy crap, are we going to be potentially 0-3? And that's when I think Burrow and things could go sideways. Now, yeah. I'm with you. I have the Bengals as a playoff team. But the only Bengals fans who don't think there's something here have their heads buried in the sand. This is great.
0: Yeah, I think most fans here, Joe's, disgust. I mean, last year, a couple times last year when it was way beyond dissatisfied. Like, and I'm going to defend the athlete who has overachieved, has over-delivered for the franchise. There are sometimes the franchise sets you up and you fail. We see that with a lot of quarterbacks, young quarterbacks. This is an organization where they have let him down. So I think this offseason by getting Dexter Lawrence, I think it was a sign like we're going to go all in. And I think with Joe Burrow's injury history, I wouldn't mess around on this. Like, I would go for it now.
4: Yeah. I mean, is Lawrence going to take him from 31st in the league in defense to, like, league average?
0: Well, I'll tell you,
4: I mean, they got a lot of dudes.

0: I get that, but...
1: Yeah, pretty unblockable so far in the preseason.
0: All right, let's stick in the AFC North and go to Aaron Rodgers and the Pittsburgh Steelers. Obviously, he's been hard, Rodgers has, on young receivers in his career. And second-round rookie Jermy Bernard is expected to have, like, an impact among the receivers. He was on a podcast recently, and he said he was low-key scared of playing with Aaron Rodgers.
2: It's challenging, and I don't gonna lie, I be having low-key a little bit of anxiety when I'm out there with him, just because, like, I don't really want to mess up, because then I feel like, damn, he finna chew my ass out.
3: But that's good.
2: But at the same time, it's like, I enjoy being there with him and being under him, because he's just teaching me the game. He's giving me all the knowledge he knows about the game. And so, like, it's helping me elevate, for sure. But I ain't gonna lie, I'd be low-key scared. Like, I feel like I can't mess up around him. That's the truth.
3: Good. That's
2: the
3: truth.
0: I like the honesty, but Colin, let's be real. There is something similar to playing with LeBron. You know, young guys, young rookies are nervous to play with LeBron. They're excited, but you screw up. LeBron's a veteran.
1: Well,
0: he's an all-time great, and he's gonna let you know about it.
1: Yeah, and Aaron's playing at intellectually at a different level. So was old Peyton and old Breeze, and Mahomes is getting to that point where they just, I kind of defend quarterbacks on this. Although I will say, by getting Pittman, who's one of the hardest working guys that USC ever had in their program, Metcalf, Pittman, and if this kid works out, they have solved their wide receiver issues. Remember last year when DK Metcalf got hurt? They didn't have anybody in the building that was a one or a two. So I really believe this year, the one thing, this division's hard to call because, you know, Baltimore's got a lot of first. They lost Linderbaum, first-time coach, first-time play caller. Pittsburgh's offense, just you're going from Tomlin defensive sensibility to Mike McCarthy. So don't be surprised if the Steelers by the end of the year aren't a top 7 or 8 scoring offense. Don't be surprised by that because the people are there. But the Pittsburgh Steelers have been, all their money's been on defense. All their touch has been on defense for years. This is the first time in 15 years you're like, I think the offense will be noticeably better than the defense.
0: All right, let's wrap up with the New England Patriots, representatives of the AFC in the Super Bowl. Mike Vrabel has kept Drake May and a bunch of starters out the first two preseason games, and he's not going to play him Thursday against the Browns. But asked whether it was important to get the starters some reps before the opener, Vrabel, this is kind of aggressive. Take a listen.
4: I don't think we have a very deep team, Mike, so... You know, I think we have to make sure that we're preparing our football team and that we're doing everything that we can to keep our best players available. And if that means playing Thursday as part of preparation, then that's what we'll do. Have not made that decision yet, but I would say that that's something that I'm confident in with where we're set up currently.
1: You know, it's funny when he said that. I don't believe he handpicked the GM, Wolf, and who I thought has had a... It made it sound like Vrabel didn't necessarily love all the personnel choices in the building to go out and say, we don't have a lot of depth. Now, I mean, he obviously controls the football operation, but not that it was a cheap shot, but he's just saying, I don't think we have a lot of depth. We got to make sure we hit and develop those late round picks. And then later he clarified it because people asked and he said, well, I mean, it's a collective. We're all doing this stuff. But he is the coach, not the general manager. So I thought that was an interesting choice of words. I mean, that Will Campbell pick, now that was a weak draft, and he's more of an interior blocker or a right tackle than a left tackle. I don't think there's any question about that. He was overwhelmed against Seattle, but he was a rookie as well. But I think their offensive line, not great.
0: Yeah, take a look on the screen. Our staff put this together. Last 15 years, Colin, okay? Teams that won 14 or more games in a season, all of them lost more games the next season. All of them.
1: It's not just less, but read it to the audience.
0: Yeah.
1: 9 less, 6 less, 3 less, 5 less, 3 less, 3 less. Down, but 9 less, 4 less, 3 less.
0: There will be a drop off. It's just a matter of how much of a drop off there is. And even Patriots fans know, right? They accept that they got fortunate last year. There's so many backup quarterbacks.
1: Put their schedule up. If you put their schedule up, I think I know I did this the other day at home. I was just writing down the games and kind of doing the WL. I had them at 10 wins. But that the problem with this schedule is that they have a lot of good teams on the road at Seattle, at Buffalo, at Jacksonville.
0: Wait, why don't we, we got 30 seconds. Why don't you just count out the 10 wins? Let's hear them.
1: Pittsburgh week two. Okay. I'll give them a win over Jacksonville in week three. Raiders in week five. Jets in week six. Dolphins in week eight.
0: Five.
1: Packers at home in week nine.
0: Week nine, okay.
1: They'll beat Buffalo at home. Vikings they'll beat. Jets they'll beat. And the Dolphins they'll beat.
0: Okay, that's 10. All right, I don't know if they'll be favored against the Packers. Micah Parsons will be back. But actually, that's not a horrible job by you. That puts it at a 9 or 10 win team.
1: I really appreciate that support. That was really appreciated.
0: I mean, I don't know that they beat Buffalo. They did, I think, split with them last year, right?
1: Yeah, they did.
0: And the Jaguars game on the road, you can't just go to Jacksonville and expect to get a win. It ain't easy like that, especially with Buffalo looming the next week, you know, the big trip to Buffalo. And three of their first four on the road right out the chute. So
1: Seattle's a pretty rough. That's a pretty rough opener.
0: Yeah.
1: That's the first Thursday game.
0: It might actually be Wednesday.
1: No, Wednesday. Isn't the Rams? No. Am I wrong on that? The Rams Niners are Wednesday. The Patriots. Okay. Seahawks are Thursday on Amazon.
0: Okay, you're right. Yeah. And the Australia game, that's right.
1: All right, J-Mac with the news.
3: Well, that's the news.
5: And thanks for stopping by.
3: The Herd Line News.
1: So I think it's national news. Deshaun Watson named the starter 3 weeks out for the Cleveland Browns. And then, clearly outplayed by Shedeur Sanders. I thought Shedeur played really well. He had a touchdown pass. Completed about 70% of his throws. I thought Shedeur looked well. One of the reasons I've always backed Shedeur Sanders is, do you know, since Deion Sanders took over Colorado, they have the last ranked run game in college football. They have the last ranked pass protection offensive line in football. So basically Shedeur Sanders, and do we think like, I mean, we don't think Deion's a great coach. He's the opposite of Kurt Cignetti. It's all flash and no steak. It's all sizzle, no steak. Cignetti is all steak, no sizzle. He could lighten up a little bit. So it's the opposite of Indiana where you know, it's a lot of promotion and pom-poms, but there's not a lot of all the stuff that matters, like O-line play, run the football, all the things that help a quarterback. Shedeur was at Colorado and literally they did nothing to help him. He had no run game, running for his life, and he's not wildly athletic. I think he's more athletic than everybody says, but to me, Shedeur was a very productive college player with a bad O-line and no run game in a conference with a lot of, I mean, you know, it's some tough road games. So here is Todd Monken just a bit ago on the decision to start Deshaun Watson.
6: Deshaun is going to start against Jacksonville. Took in the full body of work over the course of offseason to training camp, to the games, the joint practice, and ultimately felt like to start the season on the road, Deshaun gave us the best chance to move the ball and score points. I think Shedeur has done a great job, come a long ways, and we're excited about his future. But this is not a week-to-week decision.
1: All right. Don't quite get why you'd name it now. The winner in all this is the Cleveland Sports Talk radio hosts. They get 3 weeks of great content. Also, here was Monken asked if Deshaun getting booed by the home fans played into the decision.
6: That's the day-to-day. What they're not seeing is the film. They're not in our building. So they're not going to know what we know. Now, you can see with your own eyes, right? You can forecast what you expect it to be, right? A number of those people weren't even in practice. So I don't really concern myself with what they really think. I know what we think and what we see every day and on our building and our players and the momentum we have. And we're 100% behind Deshaun.
1: By the way, did we reverse this thing? So Patriots Seahawks Wednesday. Did we reverse it the first time? Yeah. And then Niners Rams Australia Thursday. There we go. That's official. And, you know, was it you, J-Mac, had it right? So Patriots Seahawks Wednesday. I just looked the other day. I just had it written down. I'm trying to. Yeah, so Patriots, Seahawks, Seattle at home, probably what, a 6-point favorite, 5-point favorite?
0: I think it's some 4.5, 5, yeah.
1: Yeah. You know my rule, when it's 4, take the favorite, because the Vegas doesn't want 4. Niners, Rams in Australia, I would think the Rams, I know it's division, would be favored by what, 3.5, 4?
0: Yep. Hey, can I ask you about Deshaun Watson real quick? So the booing at home, you just mentioned that, right? I looked at the schedule. Do you want to know where the Browns open? On the road the first 2 weeks. Do you think that factored in at all? They open at Jacksonville and then at Tampa. So they don't, you're not going to boo Watson right out of the gate. There's a world where Cleveland wins one or two of those. I don't know where you are on Jacksonville. And then he comes home and it's like, hey, you're opening against the Panthers. And the Panthers are going to not be great this year. Sorry. So then all of a sudden it's like, okay, there's no pressure on Watson. And those two first games, not, you know, big time TV.
1: Well, here, I think no spotlight. Here's what I think is, let's say you're Jimmy Haslam, and we can pretend that Jimmy Haslam has no say in this, but he pulled the trigger on Manziel. He acknowledges he pulled the trigger on Deshaun Watson. So I doubt he's just off to the side with no opinion. I mean, they owe him $86 million dead cap money after this year. Ooh. So how about this? If you're the owner, well, let's play Deshaun in those two opening road games where they'll be underdogs. And if they get whacked, you give him one home start in Cleveland, one. And if it doesn't work, Shadur gets the rest of the season.
0: Or maybe Shadur just starts game three. But the opposite is potentially true too, right? That Watson could succeed in those two. Colin, this is how bleak it is. I got a buddy who's a Browns fan. He went online and he was like, you know who was a starter for Monken when Monken had success at Georgia? Stetson Bennett. He ain't playing on the Rams, right? Ty Simpson's a backup. Why don't we go get Stetson Bennett to start for the Browns? Like, Cleveland fans are right now are really in a bad place. And well, I know that's on brand for them, but still.
1: Let's just be patient. It very rarely do I care about bad football teams. I just don't. For whatever reason, this inferno effect with Cleveland, I want to see, because I think the GM's excellent, I want to see Shadur play with this group. I was at the game when the Bears played the Browns a couple weeks ago at Soldier Field. I was there. Deshaun's shot. It's over. Deshaun can't play. It is over. I mean, the Bears defense, they were using backups. The Bears starters aren't great defensively. They don't have a ton of depth on that Bears defense. So Deshaun is, and he played a lot. Deshaun played against second and third team guys for the Bears and was ineffective. So it's like, this isn't going to work. Now Shadur wasn't great either. But you know, by that time, Shadur was playing with like third string guys for Cleveland on offense. So
0: I think shot fighter in these highlights, it looks like he's shot putting the ball at times. Like he's afraid to get hit. I mean, he's coming off two Achilles, Colin. Like that's not easy to bounce back from.
1: And he was, I said it when he came out of Clemson, he was a great college player, but he was always a bit of a B prospect.
0: He did get Houston to the playoffs, I believe twice, got that win over Josh Allen where Josh Allen totally imploded. I think it was his first playoff start. Yeah. And then he led the Chiefs. You know, this is one of the crazier games. Go look this up on YouTube. They led the Chiefs 24-0 at Arrowhead in a playoff game.
1: I remember it.
0: He has been awful, like an abject disaster since that game. And I remember it was 2020. That was the year COVID happened like 3 months later.
1: Yeah.
0: They led Kansas City and Mahomes. Everybody was healthy. And they ended up losing like 51-31. How do you lead 24-0 and then lose by 20 in an NFL game? That was absolutely crazy.
1: Yeah, the best defense is a good offense. And how are you preparing to protect yourself and your family? 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
0: Now, we know what Mendoza is based on his college career. If you give him average talent and average coaching, he's 500. That's what he was at Cal. If you give him elite coaching and good talent, he'll go 16-0. Okay, I'm joking. He's not going to do that in the NFL. But if you give him great coaching, and coaching may be more important to him because he's such a cerebral kid than talent. That was the key to Brady. He needed the coaching. The talent, he could elevate. So the Raiders so far are doing non-Raider things. And I've got to tell you, this Raiders organization has been closer to Cleveland than the Chiefs over the last 20 years. But I like everything they've done with Mendoza. Yes, the division's tough. It doesn't matter. The Seahawks won the Super Bowl in arguably the toughest division. That stuff's overrated. This is not college football.
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17: 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Colin Wright, Colin Wrong, top of hour number two. Matt Hasselbeck stops by. Albert Breer here as well today. I watch an unhealthy amount of NFL preseason football. Most of it irrelevant, but I do enjoy it. So J.J. McCarthy is somebody that we're all kind of paying attention to. He was in the Drake May, Caleb Williams, Jaden Daniels, Bo Nix, Michael Penix, first-round draft class. I was never a huge fan. I think he's more of a college quarterback than a pro quarterback. And I had called many people inside the league. I was warned by a quarterback coach that confidence was shaky and there were some concerns about his game working at the next level. He was 5-for-10 this weekend against Baltimore. He also got banged up again where he winced coming off the field, and he missed a receiver, Miles Price, on an easy sideline throw. Then he missed him here badly on a should be a, you know, just some of this stuff is just not good enough. This is the one that kind of everybody was talking about. It's an automatic touchdown. So I always say you got to watch out when really good coaches can't solve players. Red flag. So Kyle Shanahan could not solve Trey Lance. Probably not going to work. Shane Steichen could not solve Anthony Richardson. Almost got worse. Warning sign. Kevin O'Connell's brilliant. He can't solve this thing. And, you know, listen, everybody wants to have a really cool bar. But if John Tapper comes to fix yours and fails, sell the bar. It's not going to work. Either you're stubborn or the location's bad. It's not going to work. So with great players like, say, Max Crosby, it doesn't matter how bad the Raider coaches have been. Myles Garrett can live in the turmoil of Cleveland. Aaron Donald, Max Crosby, you know, Justin Jefferson. Great players are going to be fine. Coaching becomes much less relevant when you're a great all-time player. But most coaches, you know, especially quarterbacks, 89.5% of quarterbacks drafted never become an elite franchise quarterback. So J.J. McCarthy falls in, and they need him to work badly, right? It's like Will Levis at Tennessee. They wanted it to work badly, and they couldn't make it work. So, and there's not a market for Will Levis. So Will Levis, J.J. McCarthy are, you know, you see this a lot. A.J. McCarron, Tim Tebow, Johnny Manziel, they're legends in college. And they deserve all the love. They're all-time greats at their university. He's an all-time Michigan quarterback. Won a natty. But it just doesn't work at the pro level. Pro level's faster. It's better coaching. And, you know, and I'm not trying to be mean-spirited, but there's not a single trait that he has. Size, average, durability. He just gets banged up a lot. Accuracy all over the map. He's erratic. And when you watch those highlights, I mean, this is with Kevin O'Connell. This is with all that practice. And I thought it was really telling that Kyler Murray came in, and before a single game, they named him starter. And again, this is a guy in J.J. McCarthy. They are really trying to make it work. So the fact that before they played an actual preseason game, they're like, yeah, it's Kyler's job. That's problematic. So again, Don't think he's a bad kid. I know they're trying. Here's J.J. McCarthy after.
18: Those are just throws I got to make, you know, call great plays. But at the end of the day, I know I can make those throws. And, you know, it was great to have that experience logged in and that data logged in to be able to make that throw next time. So I wouldn't say I felt sped up. It's just, you know, sometimes you hit them, sometimes you miss. And, you know, it's just one of those things what preseason's all about. You get it out now and you, you know, log that feeling, like I said, and make sure you hit it the next time.
17: Now, it's very easy to say, well, Colin, what about Sam Darnold? No, I said multiple times on the air. If you put together a 3-minute Sam Darnold Jets reel, there were some unbelievable plays. J-Mac would tell you that. There's a 3-minute reel. You're like, holy hell. Rolling left, throwing deep right. You're like, whoa. Yeah, that's not what J.J. McCarthy. You couldn't do a 45-second reel. Like, there's nothing here. You're trying to find stuff. There's no meat on the bone. The second thing is the Jets were poorly run and poorly coached. The Vikings aren't. So there, I don't bail on every quarterback that initially struggles. I mean, I stayed with Trevor Lawrence for years. I'm like, he's tall. He moves. His arm is good. He could speed up his delivery. But like for years, I was like, Trevor's got something. He needs the right coach. He got it and he got to the playoffs. I'm not somebody that just bails on quarterbacks. I've been saying I love Joe Milton, the backup in New England, now the backup in Dallas. I'm like, that kid's got an arm. 6'5", can move with a huge arm. There are guys in this league that I like more than a lot of people. I like Shedeur Sanders more. He hasn't been great. I like Shedeur more than the market. But this is one of those, you got to give me something, right? You got to give me something. I'm critical of Brock Purdy, but I also think I've been told by people in the league that Brock is such a smart kid that shoulders up. He is like in an elite class of two or three or four guys in the league. Sees the field, gets it out, cognitive. Sam Darnold says smartest player he's ever played with is Brock Purdy. Like Sam's like, that guy, it's like Andrew Luck. It is, you know, a brilliant mind. So that's where we are. You know, you hope it worked and it doesn't. I'll get into this later. Did you guys see this story over the weekend? Daquan Wright is going to get waived by the Browns. It says here, to be waived by the Browns, he's going to go back to college football and join LSU, which I don't blame LSU. I don't blame Lane Kiffin, and I don't blame the kid. There's an opening, and right, the downside to the NIL, like, and I think the NIL is great, but when you create a new business or you create opportunity, there's always unintended benefits and unintended consequences. And when you created NIL and you pay a lot of money, what you have to make sure is that the NCAA is organized and sets in stone an understanding that once you leave college, you can't come back. But the NCAA tends to be reactive, not proactive, kind of toothless, below average leadership, in my opinion. So, you know, I'm not blaming the kid. I mean, if you can go make a $600,000 compared to sitting, you know, getting cut in the NFL, why not? And I don't blame Lane Kiffin. There's an opening. I was told by John Middlecoff, my buddy who comes on the show, fills in for J-Mac, there are college teams in the Big Ten that are leaving roster spots open for this very thing. They're leaving one or two roster spots open just in case a kid for Jacksonville, you know, gets dropped. J-Mac, we got 15 seconds here. Anything?
0: Now, we got way more on this, Colin. You know, you don't blame Lane Kiffin? What about the five tight ends who were jockeying for position and now are going to lose out to an NFL player? There, you don't see anything wrong with that?
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1: Week 2 of the NFL preseason closed out with the Titans beating the Seahawks last night. There was a bad injury for Seattle in that game. Second-round pick safety Bud Clark suffered a broken ankle. He could miss the entire season. Raiders running back Ashton Jeanty went down during a practice yesterday. According to reports, the Raiders believe it's an ankle sprain. The Browns have lost pass rusher Alex Wright for the season. He suffered an Achilles injury. And the Chargers have put center Tyler Biadasz on season-ending injury reserve with a torn ACL. Sunday baseball included another win for the Dodgers, their 80th of the season and their 6th in a row. They blanked the Pirates 4-0 behind the pitching of Blake Snell, manager Dave Roberts.
2: I thought the ball was coming out well. Velocity was up. So, yeah, all around good outing, and, you know, this it was hot today. So it was just good to see Blake be efficient.
1: The Dodgers are a game behind the Brewers in the race for baseball's best record. Milwaukee lost to Atlanta 4-2 in baseball's annual Little League Classic game. I'm Matt McCoy.
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5: Since Joe Burrow has walked into the NFL, I don't feel sorry for a lot of pro athletes. I feel bad for him. Since he's joined the Bengals, worst run game in the NFL. The average offensive line, 27th. Colin, what about the defense? No, that's second worst.
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3: The Herd with Colin Cowherd starts now.
5: Okay, here we go. Hour two, it's a Monday. We are live. It's The Herd. Lot of stories, lot of news, lot of opinions. Wrong a few times this week. Matt Hasselbeck in a couple of minutes. We do it every day, every Monday at this time, top of hour number two, where Colin was right, where Colin was wrong. Let's fire away.
3: Where Colin was right?
5: Well, he worked with a mechanics coach all off season, but J.J. McCarthy still really struggling, inconsistent, 13-3 loss to Baltimore, despite having Kevin O'Connell, one of the top offensive coaches in football. They've worked with it. They've been patient. We're a couple of years in. It just doesn't work. I didn't think it worked out of Michigan. And that's a bad miss right there.
3: Where Colin was wrong.
5: I thought Shedeur Sanders, especially after a 9-of-11 weekend performance with a touchdown pass, would get the starting job for the Cleveland Browns. But no, Deshaun Watson, who was awful, beats him out. I think the kid deserves a shot. I don't think he's polished. I don't think he's great. But at least the fans like him. And when you're a bad team, being relatable and likable isn't the worst thing. Deshaun, I watched him play live a couple of weeks ago. To me, looks like a completely and absolutely expensive but shot fighter.
3: Where Colin was right?
5: Well, SEC, 0 first place votes in the new Associated Press poll. None. And that's with a really good Texas team. The reality is, I've been saying this, the Big Ten is getting deeper on an annual basis, and the SEC is getting thinner. It's a money game, and everybody now can pay, and the Big Ten simply has more money. First time in 11 years in a preseason poll, nobody from the SEC got a first place vote.
3: Where Colin was wrong.
5: I'm apparently the only person in America outside of the Pacific Northwest that believes the Seahawks are talented. In the top 100 voted on by players, Seattle only had 3 players in the top 100. And I know I'm from the Northwest. You think I'm biased, but The Athletic had a poll last week of the best players 25 and under. Yeah, JSN was on the list at 15. You could argue he's top 3. And Devin Witherspoon, an incredibly talented corner, was at 16. Behind, by the way, Trent McDuffie, and Witherspoon is seen as the more kind of viable, young, athletic, more physical corner. So I don't get it. I think they have a chance to repeat. I think the schedule kind of works in their favor, but I'm apparently wrong on that view.
3: Where Colin was right.
5: I've said Washington last place is my pick. Jaden Daniels, 3 snaps, incompletion, sack, run play, punt, all we saw. The offensive line is bad.
17: I don't like the vibe of this franchise, ownership down. Cliff Kingsbury bailed. Ben Johnson, after interviewing, said it's a lot of basketball guys who think they know football. They just do not have enough good young players because they've given up draft picks to get where they're at, and they had a bad weekend.
3: Where Colin was wrong.
17: I kind of bailed on the Dodgers, but Ohtani's coming back. Tyler Glasnow's back this week, and they have won six straight. So it appears they hit their floor. Now, they swept the Pirates, but their team ERA is 3.38 over the six-game winning streak. The hitting average is up. Glasnow's coming back. Ohtani's going to start pitching. So it does look like they hit the floor, and they're moving in the right direction.
3: Where Colin was right.
17: I'm going to die on this hill. Joe Milton was unbelievable for the Cowboys. 9 of 13. Huge arm. Big presence. 151 passer rating. I said this out of Tennessee. I said it in New England. And I'm going to say it in Dallas. Somebody play this guy. Had a huge, huge Cowboy performance.
3: Where Colin was wrong.
17: Brett Venables, six-year contract extension in Oklahoma after a second 10-win season. Here's what he's done that Lincoln Riley hasn't yet, and he deserves a lot of credit. He has built an incredibly intense physical culture. Okay? The reality is, last year they led college football in sacks, top 10 in defense. And say what you want, I worried that he'd never been a head coach, and Oklahoma's a big boy job. I worried that he was a defensive coach in an increasingly offensive league. But they have a culture. They are tough. They are physical. Sixth in total defense. They get after the quarterback. So Brent Venables has been, in pretty short order, more successful. Now he's in a tougher conference now. Keep your eye on Oklahoma and Michigan. That's going to be an unbelievable game early in the season. I'm not sure who I like in that one. Colin Wright, Colin Wrong, and Matt Hasselbeck, 18 years in the NFL, is now joining us. All right. So it's funny. I watched Saturday. Deshaun Watson struggled badly. Shadur was pretty darn good. And then this morning, they come out and they go, all right, we're starting Deshaun. And I'm like, okay. All right. Based on that performance, you think it's possible the owner's looking at all that money and, you know, you were in this league a long time. Now, some of it Packers with no owner, but it does kind of feel like after that performance wouldn't be the time to name Deshaun the starter. You think players in Cleveland think upstairs is making the call?
4: That's a great question, Colin. And, you know, you've seen somebody, you know, some people question that even with drafting Shadur Sanders while drafting a quarterback in his draft class in the third round. I mean, it's a little bit of a head scratcher, but I think this decision was sort of made before the game. You know, I think the thing that really threw this off, a bad performance in a preseason game doesn't change everything. When the head coach says, Todd Monken says, it's the full body of work, I absolutely believe him. That's why these joint practices are so important. They're not going to like put everything into the five completions that he had, you know, the seven incompletions that he had. That's not what it is. Where this thing took off was the press conference. That's where this was an example of what not to do as a franchise quarterback. The press conference, he got his feelings hurt, Deshaun Watson, still hasn't healed from that clearly when they booed him last year when he got hurt with the Achilles. His emotions got the best of him. If I'm Shadur Sanders, these are the types of things, intangible things that I'm learning from right now from the veteran quarterback. Sometimes it's what not to do. Sometimes it's what to do, and sometimes it's what not to do. If I'm Deshaun Watson today, I apologize for how he handled the press conference. I take a step back and humble myself. And if I'm Shadur Sanders, I look at that opportunity and say, okay, how did he handle this opportunity? Did he handle it the right way or the wrong way? And Todd Monken said something really interesting. He said, you know, the first two games are on the road. And I believe that that's a huge thing that went into this decision to start Deshaun Watson. So, you know, if you're going to set Shadur up for success, you don't want him on the road at Jacksonville, at Tampa Bay.
17: Right.
4: You want to see how it goes with Deshaun. And then week three, Carolina at home might be the time that we see Shadur.
17: Yeah, no, that's I kind of submitted that to suggested that to J-Mac, that those are tough road games. By the way, in both instances, it's you're a northern team. It's going to be 92 and humid or something. Those are you've done that. You go down there as a northern team, play a Miami or a Jacksonville. Those are tough spots. Okay,
4: I don't even think, Colin, I don't even think it's that. I think it's the booing. Like, literally, I think it's the booing. If it's a home game, we've got to deal with the fans. Cleveland fans are serious fans. If we got to deal with the booing at home, it's like, hey, maybe we don't do this. If we're on the road, we don't have to worry about the booing. It has nothing to do with the heat. To me, I think booing is a real thing when it comes to quarterback decisions.
17: So Ben Johnson is feisty. And, you know, it's funny. I was reading a story on the Bears, and everybody's like, and Caleb didn't have a good series. He missed Colston Loveland. And everybody's like, oh, here we go again. And I said, guys, you had in week five on, analytically, one of the top five offenses in the NFL. You were a good third down team. You were a great fourth quarter team. You had the number two rushing game in the NFL. It's like the offense isn't broken. Now, it's not Drew Brees, Sean Payton efficient. It's not broke. I think there's a sense that, oh, this offense. No, Denver's offense last year was broken. In fact, the Bears' offense ranked ninth at the end of the year ahead of the Niners, Eagles, Herbert, Sean Payton, Philadelphia. If I said to you, okay, last year they solved the sacks. Matt, what do they need to solve this year in Chicago offensively?
4: It's clear as day. It's clear as day. It's completion percentage. And Ben Johnson has come out and said, hey, I'm going to be aggressive. We're going to try to like set the world on fire offensively. So if he's going to get aggressive, the quarterback has to be thinking more completions. I remember this happened with me and Mike Holmgren in like early in my career. He was like, hey, I'm going to call this game very aggressively. I just want you to get completions. We're going to a week 17 game against a good San Diego Chargers team, Rodney Harrison, Junior Seau. And he said this to me. And I'm like, in my head, I'm like, well, that's not going to work. You're handcuffing me. He got aggressive. I got conservative, thinking completions. I throw for 449 yards that game. We win the game in OT. It was like something switched with me, a flip switch with me, where it was like, all right, if he gets aggressive, I don't have to be, because he is. And I think that's what you're seeing out of Ben Johnson. I think he's unbelievable as a head coach. I think Caleb could have a really bright future if he sort of kind of like figures out how to play off of Ben's aggressiveness.
17: So a team that is really reliant on older players to succeed will be the Niners. So Fred Warner's off an injury, Bosa's off another injury, Kittle's off an injury, McCaffrey led the NFL in touches, Trent Williams is old. Take me to the oldest team you played for, the oldest team. And by the way, there are great advantages to that. But when you, like the Rams and Seahawks in division are young, they've drafted well, young guys get hurt less, and when they get hurt, they heal quicker. Take me to the oldest team you played with, the upside and the downside.
4: Well, I just say the guy that managed it the best was Mike Holmgren. I saw it do it with, we had Jerry Rice. I think he was 42 years old when I was in Seattle. But where I first got introduced to it was in Green Bay. They're coming off of two consecutive Super Bowls. And he's got guys like Reggie White and Brett Favre and Frank Winters and Dorsey Levens and Leroy Butler and all these guys who played long seasons. And then the season starts again. It feels quickly because, these guys were just in the Super Bowl and the Pro Bowl. And so the load management is such a thing. Like load management. I don't think Reggie White wore cleats to practice more than once a week going into a game. And that was load management, you know, way before analytics. And then I just looked to the teams in their division. I looked to the Seattle Seahawks as an example. You know, everyone throughout the year in fantasy football, they were like, Ken Walker Jr. is not getting any touchdowns. You know, Charbonnet's getting all this workload and Ken Walker Jr. is amazing. It was load management. They wanted him to peak at the right time. And when you have these teams that like, oh, he's got a strain, he's dinged up, he's got a bone bruise, he's got this and that. To me, it's a little bit of like, we got to question, are we doing too much too soon and not peaking at the right time? And Ken Walker Jr. was the MVP of the Super Bowl. And all the people that are angry about how his season went, the Seahawks took the long view on it. And you're dealing in San Francisco, they got great players. They got guys that are like Ferraris, Christian McCaffrey, Mike Evans. They're not pickup trucks. You got to handle them a little differently. And I think they're learning that. And we'll see. It'll be a very interesting thing. But the 49ers have this reputation of having a little bit of an injury bug.
17: Yeah. So I said it, only three Seahawks made it in the top 100. And then the Athletic poll came out last week,
5: with GM scouts and evaluators, and I had given up my dreams of being an NFL GM, and now they've been rekindled because the list was so awful. I'm like, I can be a GM if you think JSN is the 15th best player in the league and Devin Witherspoon's the 16th best player under 25. And it's I said this the other day, Matt, is that generally whenever a team wins the Super Bowl, we in the media are like, oh, they could repeat. The Eagles could repeat. The Chiefs could repeat. And there's a sense, oh, you're right, they could. When you suggest that Seattle could repeat, there's, whoa, that's ridiculous. Is it a darn old thing? And I look at it and I think they lost three players. They have the best GM. And the first three picks were the guys and the positions. They have cap control. They have a new OC. I don't know. It's just wild to me that players don't respect them. GMs don't respect them. Do you think that the team is letting their players know that's how they're viewed?
4: This is nothing new in Seattle, Colin. You know that. I mean, I think you know that. You're kind of in the witness protection program up there in Seattle, in the Pacific Northwest. This is a group of guys that are severely underrated at every level, I think. Sam Darnold, underrated. Mike McDonald, underrated. This offensive line stayed intact, underrated. And they didn't lose anybody they didn't expect to lose.
5: That's right.
4: I mean, honestly, I feel like, you know, I played in Seattle for 10 years. I feel like I played with some of the best football players at their position the whole time I was there. Mac Strong, one of the best fullbacks the game has ever seen, ever. Look it up. Look up his tailbacks. Find me when they ever didn't rush for 1,000 yards. Didn't happen. But he's not a household name. Why not? Because he's tucked up there in the witness protection program. Steve Hutchinson, Chris Gray, Robbie Toback. Like, you don't even know the names. We've got punters up in Seattle who are amazing. You don't know their names. They go to the New York Giants for a year, and it's like, whoa, this guy might be a Hall of Famer. It's like, what happened? He just got in a different market. So I think Seattle feeds off of that. I think that's why the 12s are so loud. You don't even hear about their coordinators, really. Brian Flory, you know, he's a little bit of like, oh, no one else was going to hire this guy. I think he's going to have a great year. Aiden Durday, the special teams coordinator, Jay Harbaugh, was amazing last year. Really, that's the difference between the Rams and the Seahawks going to the Super Bowl last year. It was special teams. Clear as day. Maybe a 2-point conversion, you might say, but special teams were the difference maker. Jay Harbaugh was that guy. So no, this is nothing new for Seattle, not getting the respect. I think it feeds into how much they support their team. They sort of feel like they're, I don't know, chip on their shoulder. It works for them. And like Mike McDonald said at the end of the Super Bowl at the podium, we don't care. You know, we didn't care. And I don't think they do care.
5: I do watch a lot of preseason. I like it. I'm into it. I watch the first two series. And then after that, you know, I want to see a 6-round pick Bears defensive lineman, Georgia Tech. I'm like, that guy's got a crazy engine. Like, he just chased down a running back. And you'll see, I'm always taken away by how much talent there is in the NFL that's undrafted. You'll see a receiver make a great catch up the sideline. I'll Google him and I'm like, undrafted? How does he in the... do you take any... Fernando Mendoza, second start, not as sharp. What do you take from that? What as a former NFL quarterback, what do you look for in these preseason games?
4: Two things. You know, you mentioned Fernando Mendoza, just real quick, pick six, you know, it was bad feeling. I'll just tell you, Sam Darnold, I remember he threw a pick six on the first play of the game of his NFL career, regular season. Guy just won the Super Bowl. So, like, you know, these are learning lessons, and this is why you like the preseason. This is why I've been very consistent on this. I have no doubt in my mind Kirk Cousins is going to be the week one starter. Been very consistent with that. I think that's because Clint Kubiak's got a plan. But what I look for, Colin, one of the things that I look for those veteran star players that are on the sidelines, you know, with no shoulder pads on and they're chewing on sunflower seeds. Are they all the way into their teammates' game? These guys that might make the team, might not make the team. That's culture. That's DNA. Like, that's what I love to see. Like, these are the teams that have an it factor that when times get tough, they're going to pull together and not pull apart. And, you know, you don't see that everywhere. Sometimes you see guys, they're like checked out. They're just hanging out on the sideline. They're looking at their, you know, like, what time is it? When can I get out of here?
5: Right.
4: And I think that's the difference. Like, that's something that I look for. And, you know, head coaches, everyone's pretty good at X's and O's. It's the culture setting. It's the vision of who we're going to be, how we're going to talk, how we're going to treat each other, whether you make a lot of money or a little money, if you're the MVP or, you know, practice squad. That's the stuff that I think matters. And so anyway, to answer your question, that's something I look for. I know it matters when times get tough during an NFL season.
5: Do you remember your best preseason game, Matt Hasselbeck, ever?
17: Be honest.
4: Do you? I do. I do. We're playing at Madison. We're playing the defending Super Bowl champs, the Denver Broncos, rematch of the Super Bowl from a couple years before. And Brett Favre gets hurt on, like, I don't know, the fifth or seventh play of the game. I run in there, no mouthpiece. Just four touchdowns, I think, in the first half. I'm like freaking out. Like, what just happened? And I wasn't even supposed to play in the first half. And then they told me at halftime, they were like, hey, we're going to arrest you. We can't get you hurt. I was like, can't get me hurt. I was playing scout team tight end for you guys last year. I can't get me hurt. What? So I'll never forget that one. That was incredible.
17: I like the old Matt Hasselbeck stories. Madison, Wisconsin. That's good living. Good to see
4: you. Great place. Great place to play a football game. No doubt.
17: Good place to have a good cold craft beer as well, as you may or may not know. Matt Hasselbeck. Yeah, that is actually really funny. He was a tight end on a scout team a week and a half earlier, and now he's lighting up Madison. Albert Breer as well today. 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
3: 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So, first time ever, Dequan Wright is going to get waived by the Cleveland Browns, and he's going to return to play in college. First player ever to do so, signing with an NFL team as an undrafted free agent. First player, it says here, to have an agreement to return to play in college after signing with an NFL team as an undrafted free agent. Todd Monken said, man, I don't even know what to make of it. Listen, I don't blame the kid, and I don't blame the SEC, and I don't blame Lane Kiffin. I blame the leaderless NCAA. They're the problem. I mean, listen, if 8-year-olds don't have boundaries and parents, they eat ice cream all day. If we didn't have speed limits, some idiot would be driving many 95 miles an hour on the way to work. So, you know, college football had to be changed, and Fox and ESPN leadership got in the ear of USC and Texas and others and said, let's consolidate here. Let's create power conferences. So there are three stages of college football. The current stage was where it was broken. I know Tuscaloosa guy doesn't want to hear this, but the sport became incredibly regional. It was like Clemson, Georgia, Alabama, maybe Ohio State, rinse and repeat. If you lost a second game by October, your season was over. You were playing in some embarrassing bowl game. The sport was broken. Viewership, attendance was going down. That's the first part. The second stage is where we are right now, where Saturdays have rebounded. Merch, attendance, viewership is up. More big versus big. And the third stage, which we'll get there, is proper governance, structure, less chaos, less messy. But I have defended the networks, ESPN and Fox, you know, getting in the ear of big schools. This sport was broken. It was so regional. You know, if you grew up in Athens or Tuscaloosa, it just seemed it was great, but it no longer worked for a big chunk of the country, and it does now. Do I love the fact that a pro guy, it's not Myles Garrett going back to college. It's not like a safety issue. I've heard people say this. Oh, I worry about the safety. Oh, give me a break. When Alabama's playing Citadel, you really think, and you got a senior for Alabama is playing a freshman for Citadel. That concerns me. Not a guy going to LSU who's 1 year out of, you know, college. That doesn't concern me at all. The bigger issues I have is when you have Ohio State playing your Youngstown States and you got veteran Ohio State guys who are going to be first round players playing some freshman on the field for Youngstown State. Those kind of collisions worry me. This doesn't at all. But the NCAA doesn't have great leadership. They're very proactive, reactive, never proactive. So here's Todd Monken on a player they have that's going back to college.
4: Man, crazy. I mean, I don't even know what to say. I mean, as far as I know, he's had a medical issue that wasn't allowing him to practice. That's a medical, you know, issue. It's nothing to do with me. I mean, I don't know what to say. I mean, you know, I wondered why Lane Kiffin reached out a week ago. Now I know. I mean, I didn't know. Now I know. I didn't call him back. Now I guess I should have.
3: I have been told by somebody I trust that there are schools across the country that are keeping a slot open for some of this stuff. Yes, it's a little bit of the wild, wild west. It was a broken sport. Now we're fixing it, but it's messy. And, hopefully we get this thing closed. But it is the unintended consequence of paying college football players. There's a lot of upside to paying college football players. It's mostly upside. But the downside is, you know, a pro guy is like, well, I just got out of college. I'm not going to make the NFL. Well, Why can't I go back to college for a year? So, again, this, it doesn't matter. The league could be the WNBA. The league could be the NFL. This is why you need really, I mean, the criticism for the WNBA right now is not the players. What's the criticism? Leadership. The WNBA can't get out of its own way. The players are fine. The players are excellent. The games are good. The quality is good. It's the leadership. So that's the shortage we have right now. It's not in quality of athletes or quality of fans and passion, money. We got plenty of all those things. J-Mac with the news.
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7: All right, let's go from a tight end transferring from the Browns to LSU to Kyler Murray, who transferred from Arizona to Minnesota this offseason. You love the move. You yeah. like Murray a lot, Colin. However, I can't tell if this is humor, they're joking around, they're buddies, or serious. But Kyler Murray admitted over the weekend that he could not at times see over the line of scrimmage. Here we go.
8: He couldn't see on a play, and he didn't want to tell me that. So he prefaced it with, I know I'm not allowed to say this, but... And, you know, we both got a laugh out of it. It's going to happen from time to time, depending on the angles and how the protection and the rush kind of pattern works. That's going to be part of it.
3: Uh-oh. Yeah, I mean, but Tua admitted the same thing. Listen, Jalen Hurts, Tua, Kyler Murray, Russell Wilson have all either said it out loud or intimated that, yeah, we struggle seeing over the line. The average offensive lineman is 6'6". 6'5 and a half to 6'6". Now, centers usually aren't as big as tackles, but if, you know, in there are certain situations, this is why the ultimately we talk about quarterbacks, we talk about traits. You would ideally like a quarterback who is 6'2 and a half or up. That's the size. You don't want a 6'8 guy, but I mean, you know, you want somebody who's a fluid athlete, but ideally 6'3, 225. I mean, look at the best quarterbacks in the league. Josh Allen, Herbert. I mean, Burrow, most guys are 6'2 and up. It's just the reality of the position.
7: I'm looking at that Packers-Vikings opener. Tasty.
3: It's a really, really interesting game.
7: Probably not going to make your blazing
3: five. Can I guess? Where is it at? And let me guess the line.
7: So the favorite was the Packers. I'm pretty sure Vikings are still favored by one. I hadn't checked this morning. You surprised that the Vikings are small favorites? No Micah Parsons, obviously.
3: No, I think it's one of my blazing five picks.
7: Oh, and it's Vikings? Yeah. Yep. Okay, good.
3: All okay, right. So if you're Green Bay, you don't have your defensive coordinator, so you're breaking in a new DC, and he's not playing starters in the preseason. Micah Parsons isn't going to play, and you don't know what the hell Minnesota's going to do with Kyler.
7: Yep.
3: You've never seen that before. So to me, this is my second favorite bet of Blazing Five is Minnesota. What is it now, -1?
7: -1. Here's the other interesting thing, Colin. I don't know about that Packers offensive line. I have some questions. That are unanswered as of right now. And that Vikings, you don't know where the blitz is coming from. Brian Flores dials up some exotic stuff. So, well, I don't want to act like a Packers hater. People go crazy. But I do. I'm with you. I bet the Vikings in this game, and I think they win it.
3: That should be a segment later this week. We should take the lines in the opening week and say, here's where we are on this stuff. But I think Minnesota,
7: we got
3: again.
7: Some time. You know, the season doesn't start for like 3 weeks. You know,
3: Vikings -1.5. Oh, I know. Mm-hmm. But I think, again, my week one picks stink because nobody plays starters in the preseason for any length. So you're just guessing. I said this last year. You're just guessing in week one. But if I get a great coaching staff, Kyler is taking some, he'll take some snaps here preseason a little bit in joint practices. I would rather be Minnesota without Kyler getting a lot of preseason snaps, but getting a couple, than I would Green Bay facing him with a new DC, no Micah, and I don't know what they're doing.
7: Yeah. And the other thing, every week one, every single year, the public rushes to bet the team that made the playoffs against the team that didn't. So the public's going to be on the Packers, yet the Vikings are favored. That, I don't know, it's -1, 1.5. That should tell you something right there. Where the sharp money
3: plus
7: is.
3: Plus, Green Bay, Jordan Love has been kind of a sluggish September quarterback so far in his career.
7: Yeah, I said LaFleur was on the hot seat, and so let's just say some staffers here did not agree with me. But we'll see what the Packers do this year in LaFleur. Let's move on to the Raiders, Colin. Major scare Sunday. Holy cow, it was DEFCON 1 in Vegas.
3: Oh, I know it. Brutal.
7: Ashton Jeanty goes down after Kirk Cousins dirted some dumb pass. And Jeanty was slow to get up, couldn't put pressure on his ankle. And the entire team took a knee and started praying. That is not a joke. That is real. Yeah. People were really nervous. One report said they just shelved practice. Okay, that's a wrap. Fortunately, it sounds like it's only a sprained ankle. Now, we don't know if that's a high ankle sprain, which those can linger for 4 to 6 weeks. Genty coming off a bad rookie year. Not a great offensive line.
3: Now, Mike Washington, fourth round pick out of Arkansas, who has a little less wiggle but is more of a power back. I said after the draft, there's an argument, in my opinion, the best player in the fourth round may be Mike Washington. So keep your eye on him. Now, Genty is more of a wiggle guy, going to make you miss, small, hard to pick up. I mean, behind the offensive line, a lot of wiggle.
7: But Washington's got some juice. Look at that. I mean, listen, he's a fantasy sleeper. And I know a lot of, I know you're deep in fantasy, multiple leagues. Mike Washington is a guy that it's called handcuffing. Whoever gets Genty, you in the late rounds need to draft Washington because Genty, he's already hurt, right? So Washington's going to get touches. And remember the Kubiak offense last year, it was Charbonnet. It was Walker. He mixes it up. So it's not going to be the Ashton Genty show. This guy Washington, he's not a bad player. I can't believe our staff had a highlight reel of Mike Washington. Well done.
5: Way to go, staff.
7: Yeah, nice job. Final story. How about this? NBA story from Friday. Colin, Klay Washington dusted by the Mavericks. They just dumped him.
3: Yeah, what'd I say? Klay Thompson.
7: Oh, myself. Yeah. Klay Thompson, yes, dumped by the Dallas Mavericks. And he lands with, in a surprise to me, the Miami Heat.
3: Well, they needed a shooter because didn't they ship Tyler Hero to Milwaukee?
7: Yeah, he said he wants to win. I don't think anybody thinks the Heat are very great. Sure, they got Giannis and Bam Adebayo. And I guess you can, you know, Klay's not the defender he once was, so you've got the rim protection behind him. But yeah. I thought he would go to like a real contender. You know, like
3: well, I think Miami needs guard play. If you
7: they do.
3: Their front court's great, but they're going to have to build a bench and guard play. So I think for Miami, it's actually a pretty good move.
7: And of course, Klay is now single. Everybody knows about his high profile breakup.
3: Well, they had Norman Powell. Where did Norman Powell go?
7: I don't know where he is. But he's
3: Chicago. What am I talking about? I'm a season ticket holder.
7: Come on.
3: Of course, I know where Norman Powell went.
7: So yeah, Klay will play in South Beach, and then he will play in South Beach at night as well. It is a very vibrant nightlife. I had my bachelor party there, obviously. I highly recommend
3: Miami. Is that
7: when
3: you were wearing two hoop earrings?
7: I may have had the two hoop earrings at the time. Why do you love referencing that, by the way?
3: I would pay. You have a picture of it.
7: So listen, we're not going to post that on here, okay? I have many pictures from my prime. But
3: prime. I would say now you're closer to your prime than hoop earring stage. When you don't want to post pictures about a stage in your life, it does not count as your prime. J-Mac with the news.
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3: I forgot about Norman Powell. God, that Bulls team. I mean, between the Cubs, White Sox, and Bears crushing it, I better, you know, hopefully I'll get first dibs on the old Chicago Bulls playoff ducats. 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
3: 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Deshaun Watson, just a bit ago, had a bad Saturday, awful, 14 passer rating, and a little bit tone deaf, came out, criticized the fans for booing him, and then referenced when he got hurt the year before and fans were cheering, and it was really bad, and Cleveland's passionate, and he's not well-liked. From the day he came to Cleveland, he didn't really want to be there, let's be honest. He had told them no on March 17th, 2022. The next day they guaranteed the contract. He became a Brown. He didn't want to go to Cleveland, and they didn't want him. And everybody made fun of the Browns when he got there with that awful contract. So this has always been bad. They have named him the starter. But going out and kind of beating up on the fans, like, bro, it's not the time. You're not a legend. You're washed. He apologized today.
21: My comments wasn't intending to go at any of the fans around in the city, because there's been a lot of great fans that have been supporting me. And I know the frustration this organization have put, you know, a lot of investment in coming, you know, to get me back in 22. And things haven't been going the right direction that we thought it was. You know, a lot of injuries, a lot of time off, and not putting the best football and my foot forward. So, again, just, you know, I understand the frustration. I understand everything that kind of goes into that. You know, and moving forward, I just want to focus on football.
3: Yeah, not good. He got the starting nod, though, over Shedeur Sanders. So we had Matt Hasselbeck on earlier, and we were saying this. Almost as a rule, when a team wins the Super Bowl, there's an understanding that they'll be favorites, or in a short group of teams, favorites to win the Super Bowl. Yet Baltimore has better Super Bowl odds, higher over-under, and Baltimore's got a new coach. Lamar Jackson came off a season where he was beat up and regressed. First-time play caller, lost their best offensive lineman. O-line for Baltimore for the first time in a long time feels weak. And Seattle's just getting completely disrespected. Look at Seattle's schedule, which is really interesting. So, you know, they open up, they get a little bit of a break. It's a Super Bowl rematch, and they get the New England Patriots at home. So they'll be favored in that game. You know, when you, and remember, you're going to face, when you're a winning football team, you face a tougher schedule. Put the Seahawks schedule up, guys. It is a very, very workable schedule. Literally, New England at home, Arizona, Washington, both a bit of a mess. Chargers at home, Niners at home. Now, at Denver is no day at the beach. But again, Kansas City and the Bears at home. It's very front-loaded, a lot of home. Think about this. So these are tough games, right? All of them are at home. The Chargers at home, the Niners at home, the Chiefs at home, the Bears at home. Only the Denver game is on the road. Then they face Arizona, the Raiders, and get a bye. So now they face the Rams twice in 3 weeks at the end of the season. But when you look at that schedule, J-Mac, that is not, you could see this team reeling off. They get a lot of home games early in the season.
7: Yeah. Oh, that Denver game is on a short week after the Niners.
3: Yeah, that's their toughest game of the year to me. Short week at Denver.
7: But also look at all those Thursday night, Sunday night, Monday night. What do they have? Five or six primetime games?
3: Yeah.
7: Well, maybe it's not. Maybe I can't count, the screen's all tight. But
3: a lot of Fox games.
7: And they got to play the Rams twice. And I just think you're underestimating the loss of Kubiak. Okay. And you want to compare him to the Ravens. Jesse Minter is a great defensive mind, could be the next McDonald. Defensively, he's been outstanding. And they get a Ben Johnson play caller in Baltimore. I don't know a damn thing about this Fleury guy. He's the new play caller. I've tried to find some information and data on what he wants to do. There's really not a lot out there. And I will remind you, Sam Darnold led the NFL in turnovers last year in the regular season. led the NFL in turnovers. That's more than like Bryce Young, Caleb Williams. So, you know, the defense carried them. Will they do it again? I don't know. We'll see. All the special teams things broke their way last year. You remember how fluky was that Thursday night game against the Rams where the 2-point conversion goes off a helmet? It's just rolling around in the end zone. They land on it. Oh, yeah, that's yours. There's going to be some regression here. I'll go 10 wins, maybe 11. I don't know.
4: Go back. First of all, here's Matt Hasselbeck, former Seahawk, saying all this negativity and pessimism plays into their favor.
18: This is a group of guys that are severely underrated at every level, I think. Sam Darnold, underrated. Mike McDonald, underrated. This offensive line stayed intact, underrated. And they didn't lose anybody they didn't expect to lose. No, this is nothing new for Seattle, not getting the respect. I think it feeds into how much they support their team. They sort of feel like they're, I don't know, chip on their shoulder. It works for them. And like Mike McDonald said at the end of the Super Bowl at the podium, we don't care.
4: Okay, let's go to the schedule. J-Mac says 10-7, so I'm going to reverse it. Remember you earlier told me to find 10 wins? You find 7 losses with that schedule. Go.
7: Okay, they will not lose to the Patriots or Arizona. I do think the cross-country trip, back-to-back road games, I think Washington catches them napping.
4: Okay, time out. They have been the best road team in the league the last 2 years, sure. 15-2. So you think they're losing at Washington?
7: Listen, they lost to somebody early. It was wacky, but you know that happens. I will go with losing to the Chargers, beating the Niners, losing to the Broncos on Thursday.
4: Okay.
7: I think Kansas City gets them on Sunday Night Football. I'll give them a win over the Bears, a win over the Cardinals. I think San Fran and the rematch gets them. So that's 5 losses.
4: Okay.
7: I will go with Eagles lost 6 and 1 to the Rams 7.
4: Okay. I really think it's interesting. Washington, which has the worst offensive line in the league.
7: Yeah.
4: Coach on the hot seat, quarterback trying to stay healthy. They're going to nail them.
22: Okay.
7: Well, again, it's a week before the Chargers game. Okay. It's a cross-country trip, and I know they were good at those last year.
4: Because everybody knows how big the Charger game is for the Seahawks.
7: Well, come on. What are you talking about? That's a huge... The Chargers are one of the best. Aren't they your pick to win the division in the AFC West? They're a really good team, and they're probably going to be 3-0 heading into that game.
4: I'll give you a split. I'll give you a loss at Philly, a loss at Denver, and a split with the Rams. That's 3 losses.
7: What about the Niners?
4: Oh, I think that, by the way, that second Niner game, they'll be down to like 13 total players on the roster that are healthy.
7: Okay, fine. You can swap it. Dallas gets them. Seattle lost last year to Tampa. That was the game they lost 38-35 at home.
4: You've got them losing like 6 home games, by the way. I'm not sure if you're paying attention to this.
7: Well, they're not as formidable as they were defensively at home as they used to be, Legion of Boom. Seven losses, is that bad?
4: For this roster and this coach and this quarterback and that star receiver and
7: quarterback who led the league in turnovers, that quarterback?
4: 7 losses for this team.
7: You know, we're calling him Deluxe Dilfer these days, right?
4: Come on. 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
30: Week 2 of the NFL preseason closed out with the Titans beating the Seahawks last night. There was a bad injury for Seattle in that game. Second-round pick safety Bud Clark suffered a broken ankle. He could miss the entire season. Raiders running back Ashton Jeanty went down during a practice yesterday. According to reports, the Raiders believe it's an ankle sprain. The Browns have lost pass rusher Alex Wright for the season. He suffered an Achilles injury. And the Chargers have put center Tyler Biadasz on season-ending injury reserve with a torn ACL. Sunday baseball included another win for the Dodgers, their 80th of the season and their 6th in a row. They blanked the Pirates 4-0 behind the pitching of Blake Snell, manager Dave Roberts.
31: I thought the ball was coming out well. Velocity was up. So, yeah, all around good outing, and, you know, it was hot today. So it was just good to see Blake be efficient.
30: The Dodgers are a game behind the Brewers in the race for baseball's best record. Milwaukee lost to Atlanta 4-2 in baseball's annual Little League Classic game. I'm Matt McCoy.
1: previously on The Herd.
2: Play that back. Wait a minute.
3: Since Joe Burrow has walked into the NFL, I don't feel sorry for a lot of pro athletes. I feel bad for him. Since he's joined the Bengals, worst run game in the NFL. The average offensive line, 27th. Colin, what about the defense? No, that's second worst.
1: A new day in The Herd starts now.
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3: Okay, here we go. Our number three. We don't lead with the Cleveland Browns much. Albert Breer joining us in 15 minutes. Back in March of 2022, the Cleveland Browns, along with three first-round draft picks, traded for signed Deshaun Watson, $230 million guaranteed. It has been a disaster ever since. He was awful Saturday, a 14 passer rating, absolutely outplayed by Shedeur Sanders, and yet the Browns are naming Deshaun as the starting quarterback for week one. The owner has to have some say here. And I don't know why you're naming it 3 weeks before opening day. All I know is for Cleveland Sports Talk Radio, Christmas came in August. Cleveland Radio is going to be lit today because this is going to infuriate fans. I never thought he had much of a fastball. He is throwing now in the low 80s. So the media is wrong all the time, myself included. But when 100% of the media predicts something is going to be an unmitigated disaster very quickly, the media is usually right. And that's what the media said, myself included. This made no sense. Absolute, no great decisions are made out of panic. And they signed him to a $230 million deal, unprecedented, all of it guaranteed, with 27 civil lawsuits pending because of awful behavior. So this is why I always say, I have no sympathy for losing NFL franchises. None. If I told you, let me give you four of the worst moves in the history of pro sports ever. The Raiders hiring a GM and a coach off television. Dan Snyder, who's one of the worst owners in pro sports history, hiring Steve Spurrier, who acknowledges he really just, he's a college ball coach who loves to golf. It was a disaster 3 weeks in. The Angels, shocker, let Otani walk, got nothing for it, nothing for Babe Ruth plus of our generation. And this move, what do they all have in common? The Angels, the Browns, the Raiders, Dan Snyder's Washington football team. So Shedeur Sanders should be starting. He had a 5-6 minute interview on the sideline this weekend. It was fascinating. The kid is interesting. Much more interesting than his dad's college football program is these days. So, and Shedeur played pretty well. And, you know, I've said this before about Shedeur. He went to Colorado. They had the worst run game in the college and the worst pass blocking O-line they have since Deion took over. And he was really, really productive. He didn't have a great coaching staff, had no run game, bad O-line, and he was productive. He was really productive. I would give the kid the start. But, and again, don't confuse. All GMs make mistakes. All GMs, even the Hall of Fame guys, hire the wrong coach. All GMs miss on first-round draft picks. I'm not ripping guys for that. But $230 million on March 17th, you're out of the running. On March 18th, you guarantee fully all of it. Cleveland deserves all of this. To me, it's the worst decision. I think it tops the worst acquisition and trade. They also gave up three first-round picks for it. I mean, just absolutely a disaster. I mean, people can say, oh, Denver and Russell Wilson. I thought Russell Wilson was good the previous year. He fell off a cliff and didn't work with Sean Payton, but I can live with that dead cap money. I can live with that. Denver rebounded quickly. $86 million still going forward on the cap, dead cap money. $86 million. Still the next couple of years. You can spread it out a little bit. But so he was bad Saturday and he got booed. And instead of owning it and having any self-awareness, here was Deshaun Watson after the game.
2: It has nothing to do about the performance. It's a little bit personal than that. So I think that's it's a disrespectful thing. Last time I played on this field, I tore my Achilles. And that same fan base, they cheered when I got hurt. So does that have to do with, what does that have to do with anything about performance?
3: You know, sometimes when like a sports fan base and the media is so beaten down, they don't even know what good is when it's staring them in the face. And I was reading, the Bears lost to the Bengals in the preseason. It's the preseason. And they got down in the red zone. And then they had a penalty and they had to settle for a field goal. And Caleb wasn't very effective. And the writer is saying, oh, boy, here we go again, just like last year. And then I went and looked up the offense last year for the Bears. It was ninth in the league. Better than Kyle Shanahan, Brock Purdy, Christian McCaffrey and the Niners. Better than Harbaugh and Herbert in Los Angeles. Better than Bo Nix and Sean Payton in Denver. And better than a stacked roster in Philadelphia. It was a higher rated offense than all of those. It was also great on third down. And the quarterback doesn't throw interceptions and is always durable. So this idea that this offense for the Bears is that it's maddening and chaotic. It was second in the league in big plays. They had seven come from behind wins in the fourth quarter. Folks, that's a good offense. The entire league. Now, you could say to yourself, well, we fell behind. Let me tell you what the Bears offense, the issues with the Bears offense, left tackle. But they got great news in this camp because their left tackle is healthier. They thought he was going to be out until Thanksgiving, and he's back. They have weaknesses. They don't have a ton of depth in the secondary, safety, or corner. They better stay healthy. They do not necessarily have a great edge rush, but I do think I think they stole a sixth-round pick out of Georgia Tech. Little bit of a shocker. He's way better than everybody thought. He's looked very good. But the last time the Bears had an offense this highly rated, Ronald Reagan was president. And the moonwalk was attempted by Michael Jackson for the first time. Again, edge rush, real questions. I thought they should have drafted one. They didn't. Cornerback safety depth. Cross your fingers that the rookie out of Oregon at safety and Jalen Johnson stay healthy because they don't have a ton of depth. But this idea that the offense, yes, it's not as efficient as 20-year veteran Drew Brees and not as accurate, but Brees didn't have this mobility and this arm. I went and looked at the analytics this morning for the Bears offense from week five on last year. It was a top five NFL offense with the second most explosive plays in the league. 90% of the league would take this offense. And that was year one with Ben Johnson and his crew. Now, did Caleb miss an open receiver this weekend? Is Ben Johnson hard on Caleb Williams? Appropriately, yes. Here was Ben after the loss. Ben gets testy very quickly talking about a Caleb pass that sailed.
11: What did you see on the shot Caleb took to Colston? Down, it looked like it was just a little high.
12: I probably would go somewhere else with the ball on that one.
3: That's who Ben Johnson is. By the way, Sean Payton can be like that. Shanahan gets grumpy when the offense isn't clicking. I would like to remind you, though, Bears fans, before you say the offense is maddening, it was a top three rushing team in the NFL, excellent on third down, seven come from behind fourth quarter wins, and the offense got better as the season progressed, which means the players take to coaching, means your coaching's good, and the players take to it. So take a deep breath. It was also better than Green Bay's offense. When's the last time you could say that in Chicago? Our offense is better than the Packers. It was. And in the name of fairness, I mean, because we're nothing if not fair, Deshaun Watson has since apologized to Cleveland fans for his outburst after the Saturday game.
2: My comments wasn't intending to go at any of the fans around in the city. Because there's been a lot of great fans that have been supporting me. And I know the frustration this organization have put you know, a lot of investment and coming, you know, to get me back in 22. And things haven't been going the right direction that we thought it was. You know, a lot of injuries, a lot of time off, and not putting the best football and my foot forward. So, again, just, you know, I understand the frustration. I understand everything that kind of goes into that. You know, and moving forward, I just want to focus on football.
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3: 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Senior NFL reporter, Monday Morning Quarterback, is joining us live. All right, what was the, give me one, 23 teams, give me one team that you got on a plane leaving and thought, that team's better than I thought, or there you could really feel energy and juice?
33: Detroit is certainly one that I thought, like, just looking at them, I think people have sort of forgotten how good they were and the trajectory that they were on. And I do think, like, a miss on an offensive coordinator hire a year ago and a bunch of injuries conspired to take them down. But Colin, like, it hit me when they did the Gibbs deal, because I was there the day that was kind of going down. The amount of players they have there that are, like, just got new contracts, are right in the prime of their career, you know, and you can go down the list: Penei Sewell, Amon-Ra St. Brown, Jamison Williams, now Jahmyr Gibbs, obviously Goff's part of the equation, Hutchinson, Brian Branch, Aleem McNeil, Jack Campbell. Just there's just like a lot of good players there.
3: And Campbell hit, and he's on top hit, of, yeah. Yeah.
33: On top of that, too, Colin, the schedule cooperates this year. So, like, I sort of look at them, a lot of good players there. Maybe this is the year the injury luck swings a little bit for them on defense, because it's been kind of tough the last couple of years on that side of the ball. And, you know, now you've got a team that's capable of winning that division and maybe putting together, you know, a season where they can have a home playoff game or two. The other one where the energy surprised me a little bit, and I guess it's timely because of everything that's happened today, was Cleveland. I don't know. I if you want to talk about, like, being caught off guard a little bit, like, I just sensed a really good energy with the Browns. And again, that's despite everything that's happened over the last 3 or 4 days. Obviously, none of that's been good. Yeah. But, you know, it does feel like Todd Monken's been able to inject kind of a different feel to that team.
3: Yeah. I mean, they got some players. Okay, a team, you got on the plane or you got in your car and left, and you're like, this could unravel fast.
33: Well, I think the obvious one might be Pittsburgh, just because of the age and the roster, right? Like, and so the construct of the team makes a ton of sense, because if you think about it, it's, you know, Aaron Rodgers, and at receiver, you got Pittman and Metcalf, and you have Rico Dowdle coming in at running back and Pat Freiermuth at tight end. And then on defense, it's like veterans at every level. Cam Hayward, TJ Watt up front, Patrick Queen at linebacker, Jalen Ramsey, Deshaun Elliott, Jamel Dean in the secondary. And they have complex schemes coming in. Like Mike McCarthy's going to want to do a lot. He's going to be able to leverage more out of Aaron Rodgers because he's got veteran teammates on defense. Pat Graham, he's from the New England tree. They're going to try to throw a lot of volume at offenses. He's got the group to do it. It's just when you have that amount of age on your roster, you're walking a narrower path. Is the team going to wear down over the course of the year? What is practice going to look like when you get to October and November? And are there going to be injuries? The other team that I just, I'd be a little concerned with is like Indianapolis was really good last year. I just look at them and they can't afford very many injuries. No, like they've got a good layer of players over the top, right? And I think like I like their talent.

0: I used to always say on the air, you can put together a 3 or 4 minute highlight reel and you would think he's a first ballot Hall of Famer. Like he has made plays in New York, but it's a mess. With JJ, I don't think I could do a 45 second reel. It's like Will Levis. There's just nothing there. And they gave him a mechanics coach and it still, they've got issues. Listen, 89.5% of quarterbacks drafted in the last 5 years, not counting this past draft, have not become franchise quarterbacks. The six that have are like Bo Nix, Stroud, Caleb, Drake. Yeah. And by the way, those guys have critics that I just kind of look at JJ and I think, well, he falls into the, you know, AJ McCarron, a Tim Tebow, a Johnny Manziel. Some guys are great college guys and it just doesn't work. Is that fair to say or is it too early?
1: I mean, I think it's still a little too early. And you know, I think Kevin O'Connell, it's interesting because he said it over and over and over again, like the teams fail quarterbacks more than quarterbacks fail teams, especially when they're young. And so, like, I do think he wants to stick with this and he still wants to work with JJ. Obviously, the early signs haven't been very good. You know, his rookie year was a mess and not through really any fault of his own, but he gets hurt. And, you know, I think it was up and down even aside from that. And then, you know, you get to the second year and, you know, obviously the injuries were a piece of the equation there too. And you'd like to see more progress, no question about it. I hate giving up on guys when they're young. You know what I mean?
0: No, but I get it.
1: Like, and it's hard. And I'm with you. Like, you could see it with, like, even like you bring up somebody like Baker who wound up washing out of Cleveland. Like, we knew he was a pretty good player, you know?
0: Oh, yeah. He had great moments. He took him to the playoffs. Right. They won a playoff
1: game. Right. He won a playoff game there. And like you said, Darnold, there were signs. Daniel Jones, there were signs in New York. You know what I mean? That he could do it. And so, I think you're still waiting for that, with JJ. I think what's interesting about their situation too, Colin, is the whole philosophy that Kevin O'Connell tried to employ in putting that quarterback room together was we don't want to be caught in the position we were caught in 2025. In other words, it's like if one thing doesn't work out, then we're up a creek. And so his idea was to put as many answers in that quarterback room as he possibly can. So, you know, they've got the younger guy in JJ, they've got the veteran starter in Kyler, the veteran backup in Carson Wentz, the developmental guy in Max Brosmer. I mean, I think beyond just Kyler, I know it's been in Kevin's head, like, how am I going to give the team multiple answers at that position?
0: Yeah.
1: And so it'll be interesting to see how it all stacks up too once the roster's cut down.
0: The you know, it's funny, the Niners are always banged up and the Chargers O-line's always a mess. Their center, Tyler Biadasz, got hurt out for the year. Now, they drafted a center in round two out of Florida, but my take was Mike McDaniel, that, you know, the OC out of Miami with the Dolphins, he puts a lot mentally on his centers. Like, it's a very sophisticated offense. And Harbaugh, the day after the injury, was like crestfallen. Like, I mean, outside of Herbert's injury, I mean, he just looked like one of the rare times Jim Harbaugh was just no juice. And I think this is one of those interior O-line injuries that none of us talk about, but I wonder if it has a real negative impact going forward.
1: I mean, they all were, like, I think heartbroken because they really felt like they got one, you know, to the point where I think people in that building were like, why did Washington let this guy go? And it was pretty early on that they felt that way. And so he was going to be an integral piece. And he's a guy who started a lot of games, both for Dallas and Washington. And like you said, like Mike McDaniel puts a lot on the center to set protections and adjust and lead the line. And so having him was going to be a massive piece of the puzzle. Now, one thing that helps soften the blow on that is that Justin Herbert is capable of taking some of that stuff over. And if they do have a rookie at the position, they're going to need that. So Justin Herbert becomes an even bigger piece of the equation, which there's some give and take there too, because part of the philosophy in taking stuff off the quarterback and putting it on the center is to get the quarterback playing faster. And the Chargers were excited to see Justin Herbert in that environment. This takes away a little bit from that. But Jake Slaughter coming out of Florida was somebody who was seen as being really heady, really athletic, like a really good fit for that type of offense. The question is, how quickly can he get to the point where he's helping to run the show? And the bigger picture thing here, Colin, I think maybe the most impressive thing about the Chargers last year, they've really built the identity of the team through the offensive line, and they were able to win 11 games without Rashawn Slater at all and with just 6 games of Joe Alt. So can they get to a point without Tyler Biadasz in there where the vision for the team can really come alive? Because I think that's the difference between them.

0: being a playoff contender, a team that might be, you know, on the precipice of getting in or missing the playoffs versus being a very real Super Bowl contender. If the offensive line can be what they envision it to be, then I think they've got a chance to go a lot further. And obviously losing Biadasz takes a chunk out of that.
1: So Vrabel, after the preseason game, came out and said, you know, we're not very deep. And my take was, oh, that's kind of a shot at the GM. Now, he didn't choose the GM, did he?
0: No.
1: Okay, so, and, you know, that was, I think, also Vrabel in Tennessee lost some trust with people the way he was treated. So, he, you know, coaches want control and personnel, and Vrabel's one of those GM. Vrabel's one of the coaches that likes personnel and knows personnel. Sean Payton feels that way. Jimmy Johnson was very good with personnel. Harbaugh, through the years, has been pretty good with personnel. Not all coaches are. Andy Reid doesn't have any interest.
0: Yeah.
1: But that comment felt a little bit like a shot at Wolf, Elliott Wolf, did it not?
0: I mean, I think I can see where it'd be perceived that way. I don't get the sense that's the way it is, because I think Vrabel already does have a lot of say in who they acquire and who they draft. And I'd say there are two key people that are aligned with him in the front office, and John Stryker, who's basically his right-hand man and has a lot of people in that building reporting to him. And then Ryan Cowden, who came over with him from Tennessee, and he's Elliott Wolf's number two. So I think one thing they've done a really good job of is bringing in a lot of guys that mesh with, you know, what Mike Vrabel is looking for, which is a huge part of why he took the job, is like he felt like he would be able to carry that out in New England. He'd get the trust of the owner to be able to really see his vision through. I think as much as anything else, it's probably a commentary, and Wolf's part of this too, into what he inherited and what was there when he got there, if that makes sense. And that, like, last year they were able to get really lucky from an injury standpoint in a lot of different ways. And I think they have made the top end of the roster better this year than it is a year ago. I don't think they're going to win 14 games again, but I think they have made some improvements. But there still are those underlying things, like a little further down on the roster, where if they have an injury or two, it could expose some things. On defense, I think in particular, you look at it, and I think this is what Mike was getting at. They've got some age on that side of the ball with Harold Landry on the edge and Robert Spillane at linebacker and Carlton Davis at corner and Kevin Byard at safety. And so he knows that if some of that age and the good injury luck that they had last year swings back around, they could be in a position where they got to play some guys that maybe aren't quite ready. And I think that's a huge part of why they were trying to get those guys as many snaps as they could in the preseason.
1: All right. Albert Breer. It's as always good seeing you, my man.
0: All right. Thanks, Colin.
1: You bet. The other story today was Jed York, the owner. Man, we got some owners in pro sports. We've had weird ownership situations. Mark Walter with the Dodgers situation. Jed York got arrested in Palestine, Ohio. Don't know it well. Not sure I want to. You can look up the story yourself. Very, very odd world we live in. J-Mac with the news.
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3: Trailer parks and low rent. Nah, I'll just stop. Let's go to college football, Colin. Hey, man, I know he's your guy, Lincoln Riley. He was on the show last week, but according to Sports Illustrated, two writers put Lincoln Riley at number 5 on their coaches on the hot seat list. It just so happens I was texting a USC source about tickets to the Oregon or Ohio State game during the last commercial break. Is Lincoln Riley going to make it? No, I'm just kidding. He's obviously going to make it this season. But, well, I don't know. Do you agree that he should be on this coaches on the hot seat list?
1: Well, I would say Luke Fickell at Wisconsin needs to win or he'll be fired. Mike Norvell, those two are the easy ones.
3: Bill Belichick, by the way, making an appearance on the list.
1: I think Belichick. I mean, Luke Fickell, Mike Norvell, absolutely. Dave Aranda was such a hot commodity a couple years ago, and that's gone sideways.
3: Tough Belichick to win at Baylor.
1: Yeah, the schedule's not that hard. I mean, Texas, Oklahoma are out of the conference, right?
3: Good luck getting kids to Waco. I mean, listen, USC's loaded. There's so much talent.
1: I wouldn't say loaded. They're very young at wide receiver, at tight end, at corner. They're very young. USC's got really an upside. They have an excellent quarterback, pro tackles, guys that'll play on Sunday eventually, and they have he has a really, really good running back tandem. So they'll score, they'll move. It's a very solid to above average O-line. That part's great. But they play a lot of good quarterbacks, and their secondary, they lost two safeties to the NFL. They're not as good at safety. They're not terribly deep at corner. They don't really have a lockdown elite number one corner. They got a kid, a five-star kid out of Ohio that's pretty good, but he's a freshman. They have good talent. They have exceptional talent, I would say, at quarterback, offensive tackle, quarterback. I think they have that's where they're.
3: The problem is, Colin, they're going to be dogs against Oregon and Ohio State
1: and at Indiana.
3: Well, I think, fine. They're not going to be favored in those games, and they're going to probably lose them. Maybe they pull the upset against Oregon or Ohio State, but I don't know. Are you really, is the coach on the hot seat? Let's say they win the rest, but lose those three. Let's say they go to College Park and beat Matt Campbell and Penn State.
1: If they're competitive in those games, it'll be fine. If they get blown out by Oregon and Ohio State, it'll feel like Clay Helton. You're like,
3: Well, don't you think Oregon's going to be like, I don't want to guess at a line and get embarrassed, but
1: I mean, I would guess Oregon, if you looked it up today, Oregon would be favored by 6 in that game. If you lose 42-34 or something like that, that's fine. You don't want to lose 42-24. Another game that you don't think much about, but the at Penn State game.
3: Yeah.
1: No. Now you're talking late, you know, now you're talking.
3: They got a bye before. My vision has gotten
1: no,
3: so
1: there
3: poor.
1: Is, no, there is. No.
3: They're at Washington. Ooh, that's tough.
1: So they come out of Oregon, Washington, and they got to go cross country to Penn State. And, you know, that's with a very good coach and a 3-year starter at quarterback. Mm. That's a tough game for them. You know, look at that schedule and you overlook Penn State. Penn State, there's an argument, is the most underrated team in the Big Ten. This year.
3: They're going to be good, yeah. By the way, producer says Oregon 5.5 point favorites.
1: Oh, I was close. Okay, yeah, let me get so see if our producer knows this. So I was close on Oregon. I would say Washington. They're favored by 4.5. That would be my guess.
3: What do you got, Zach? Obviously, the great producer here. He's got the lines in front of him.
1: I would say Ohio State at home. They're -7, 6.5 to 7.
3: Wait, the Buckeyes are favored by 7, right?
1: Yeah, and then yes, I think Indiana's probably favored by 7 to 7.5 at home. That would be my guess.
3: That sounds right. That UCLA game's not going to be a cakewalk. Bruins are on the come up. So I don't know. Let's say he loses 4 games.
1: No, then you're in trouble. That means you're losing as a favorite to Washington, Penn State, UCLA. That's not good. You can lose close to... Listen, you can lose to Oregon and Ohio State. We all understand. They could be the two best teams in America. That's different. But you get both at home, so you better have a good showing.
3: Buckeyes -3 at Washington. So you're on your game, Cowherd. I got to give you some credit here. Mm. I'm sorry, USC, Washington. USC, Washington.
1: 3. Okay.
3: Yeah, 3.
1: Oh, it says here, Ohio State -7.5 against USC. I said 7.
3: That might be a little light.
1: I don't know. We'll see
3: what the Buckeyes got before that. But that's a Halloween game here at the Coliseum. Should be fun. All right, let's move on. Hey, how about this? Good news for the Atlanta Falcons. Hasn't been much lately. Michael Penix, the lefty from Washington, has
1: been...
3: Come on,
1: Michael.
3: Yeah, I know you're excited. We're happy for him. He's coming back from the torn ACL last year. By the way, that was his 5th season-ending injury in 8 seasons.
1: I know.
3: Poor guy. Cleared for 11-on-11 competition. He's still battling Tua for that week 1 spot. I would guess that since he's just been cleared, Tua has the inside track, but Tua has not looked sharp in the preseason. Either way, they're going up against Pittsburgh in the opener, then Carolina. So, I don't know what to make of the Falcons. I mean, if you told me they started 3-1, I would not be shocked. I like Bijan Robinson.
1: I think Pittsburgh at home in that opener.
3: Okay.
1: I already have 4 of my blazing 5 picks, by the way.
3: 3 weeks before the season starts? Now that is troubling.
1: Well, what's troubling? I know who's playing. These are all reserves. You want me to give them to you tomorrow?
3: We just saw Ashton Jeanty get hurt The left tackle for Washington, Laremy Tunsil, out for the season. Like, things happen. Slow your roll, my friend. What is the rush?
1: You're not going to get the good numbers if you sit around on your hands.
3: Fair.
1: The insiders got the money down.
3: You know, I just realized this is our fourth NFL season together. I did not even. It feels like the show I just got on here 2 years ago.
1: You know what? We give out some really good info. I'm telling you, you want to make a little lettuce, the worst places to go.
3: All right. Well, I got some bad news for you, Cowherd. I'm going to pile on here. But last week, you took some jabs at the L.A. Dodgers. Well, they're hot now. And guess who's coming back to the mound? Shohei Ohtani. Been throwing bullpen sessions. They're expecting him to possibly return Sunday against the Tigers or during the next homestand. He probably heard Colin Cowherd say, "Off." This PCA guy should win the MVP. Ohtani hasn't pitched in 2 months. Oh, Colin, I'm coming back. I got a sub-2 ERA. I'm going to make a push for the MVP. Ohtani's back. Dodgers are hot. And I think you're going to get
1: also
3: back to reality.
1: Tyler Glasnow's coming back.
3: Yeah, he's not bad.
1: He's got great stuff. They got him from Tampa. He's got great stuff. He's struggled with injuries, but... by the way, PCA,
3: PCA,
1: his lead in the MVP race odds increased.
3: Oh, yeah. Okay. Go ahead. Go ahead and bet Ohtani is an underdog, the best player in baseball. You call it Babe Ruth, okay? And you're saying someone else is going to win the MVP. I'm sorry. Dodgers fans are laughing. Listen, I don't want to say they're going to steamroll folks in the postseason, but once this machine gets going here, early September, it's game on.
1: Keep trying Milwaukee. Pretty good team.
3: Why? Do I have to? Milwaukee? What are you going there for Labor Day weekend?
1: That kind of snark is not appreciated. J-Mac with the news.
2: Well, that's the news.
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2: The Herd Line.
1: It is there. It is remarkable. Like, the Dodgers are still favored to win the World Series, by a lot. So, we found some sound from Cleveland radio on Deshaun and Shadur from this morning. I don't know how our staff does it. I guess we were combing through the AM dial in Cleveland and Palestine, Ohio. We'll do some editing. We'll do that next. The Herd.
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12: 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Now the IndyCar Series heads to Milwaukee for two races this weekend, Saturday and Sunday on Fox.
13: Look cool on TV. So I had said earlier, to be able to host Cleveland Sports Radio today in a day in which Deshaun Watson off a terrible Saturday performance, and he criticized the fans, he was named the starting quarterback with 3 weeks to go. And so this is Ken Carman, who we tried to get on the show today, but he had a show. And Anthony Lima, I've heard of him, in Cleveland, debating Deshaun and Shador.
14: If you own the Browns and you were going to meddle, who would start?
15: Shador.
14: Yes! For the Shador. Love of God, yes, yes! If we own the Browns, can we all agree with that? If you own the Browns and you're going,
15: no,
14: it's my team, I own the damn team. What's $40 million in the grand scheme of things? What is 40 million bucks? 86 means something next year because he ain't going to be here. So I'm not going to let him get the last laugh and put my next quarterback in a bad position. If you were the owner, who would you pick to start? You'd pick Shador. 10 out of 10 Browns fans out there would do that. Right now, with all this going on, Lord Almighty.
13: All right. In most situations at quarterback, I don't even consider the owner. In Cleveland, you do, because it was his call to draft Manziel, who I said going into that draft, I'm like, Johnny Manziel is not an NFL quarterback. And I had thought this Deshaun move was horrible. I didn't know Mahomes. People knock on him for passing on Mahomes, but I didn't know Mahomes was going to be that good. Matt Hasselbeck earlier on the Browns coach Todd Monken's decision to go with Deshaun as the starter.
15: Todd Monken said something really interesting. He said, you know, the first two games are on the road. And I believe that that's a huge thing that went into this decision to start Deshaun Watson. So, you know, if you're going to set Shador up for success, you don't want him on the road at Jacksonville, at Tampa Bay. You want to see how it goes with Deshaun. And then week three, Carolina at home might be the time that we see Shador. Literally, I think it's the booing. If it's a home game, we've got to deal with the fans. Cleveland fans are serious fans. If we got to deal with the booing at home, it's like, hey, maybe we don't do this. If we're on the road, we don't have to worry about the booing. It has nothing to do with the heat.
13: Yeah, it is funny, isn't it, that, you know, you think, I mean, Jed York just got arrested in rural Ohio for, I mean, I'm reading the story here, prostitution sting or something. Like, what is going on? You watch Mark Walter with the Dodgers and taking money out of insurance companies, which is not illegal, but he got over his skis. And you look at the NBA, one of the Ishbia brothers, the Suns are in a bit of trouble. The Ballmer story, Pablo Torre has been all over that in his podcast. And then you got the Portland story where I don't even know if that guy, he bought the Blazers. It certainly doesn't sound like he wants to keep them in the Rose City. That's odd. So you'd think if you bought a franchise, you'd want to wrap your arms around the city you bought it in. He's like persona non grata already, and he's not owned the team for a single game yet. So, you know, you put people in positions of power and they make absolutely egregiously bad decisions. Don't confuse that with, you know, missing on a first round pick. And I mean, you get to the bottom of the first round, it's no man's land. Great GMs whiff at the bottom of the first round. So I could do a 30-minute podcast on just bad first round picks from good GMs. So that happens. So that's where we are. J-Mac pressing me on the fact that I have four of my blazing five picks already in. Yeah. I tend to think the better lines are early, not late. I do think at this point, my guess is this next preseason game, is that the last one? There's only three preseason games going forward. You're going to get a couple of snaps. Now you have like 2 weeks off from the last preseason game to the start of the season. So you just cross your fingers nobody gets hurt. The week one schedule is very interesting. So let's just look at the week one schedule. So New England at Seattle, rematch of the Super Bowl, I would take the home team. San Francisco, Rams in Australia. I think we'd both lean Los Angeles with that.
16: Depending what the number is, but yeah, Rams.
13: There are a couple of sneaky good games, like Chicago at Carolina. That's a sneaky good game. Again, if it was at Chicago, I'd like the Bears. It's at Carolina. To me, it's go either way.
16: Whoa. You think Bears could start 0-1 with a loss to the Panthers?
13: I think Carolina gave the Rams fits twice last year.
16: Holy
13: I think they
16: cow.
13: But remember, where are the Bears weak? Corner. What's the strength of Carolina? Those two large catching radius wide receivers. They have big targets.
16: Wow. Okay.
13: Baker at Burrow on Fox. That's an interesting opener. Bills at the Texans.
16: Wait, don't skip Saints Lions because that's one of my favorite games.
13: Oh, that's one of your bet games?
16: Listen, man, I'm very high on the Lions this year.
13: Okay. Yeah. Okay.
16: You don't think they're going to smash the Saints? Did you see the Kamara news, by the way? He's hurt. They just made a trade to get some other guy. Like, Saints, I think they're criminally overvalued in the market. I love the Lions week one.
13: Okay, I'll say the game, and within 1-2 seconds, you have to tell me who you like to win the game.
16: Point spread or just to win?
13: Just to win.
16: Come on, okay.
13: Patriots, Seahawks.
16: Seahawks.
13: Niners, Rams.
16: Rams.
13: Bears, Panthers.
16: Bears.
13: Bucks, Bengals.
16: Bengals.
13: Saints, Lions.
16: Lions.
13: Falcons, Steelers.
16: Pass. I can't do it. I don't even know who's starting for the Falcons. Come on. Okay. How can you pick that game? You're just going to default to the Steelers, right?
13: Well, I think they're better. Yeah. Bills, Texans.
16: Texans?
13: I think I take the Texans there. And I love the Bills. Baltimore at the Colts.
16: Ravens. Don't tell me you're taking the Colts.
13: Mm.
16: What?
13: What look the lineup real quick. I would say Ravens by one.
16: No way. Probably closer to three. The market, I don't care what you and I think. The market is saying the Ravens have an 11.5 win total, and they're going to be really freaking good this year.
13: The Ravens minus 3.5 shocks me. Opening.
16: That's big.
13: Okay. Cleveland at the Jags.
16: Jags.
13: Jets at the Titans.
16: That's a great game. Robert Saleh revenge game. I think he puts it on the Jets big time. Like 31-10.
13: Washington at Philly.
16: I'll go Philly.
13: God, this is Miami at the Raiders.
16: Who's starting for the Raiders? Kirk or Fernando?
13: Kirk.
16: I'll go Dolphins in an upset.
13: Oh, Jesus. Green Bay at Minnesota.
16: Vikings.
13: I like Vikings there by a touchdown. Arizona at the Chargers.
16: Chargers by a billion.
13: Dallas at the Giants.
16: Sunday Night Football, right? Didn't this game happen like 2 years ago on the opener and Dallas smoked them like 41-0? Am I misremembering that? It was like an embarrassing beatdown. I think the Cowboys come out and look pretty damn good. I think they get the win here.
13: Denver at Kansas City.
16: Casey.
13: Boy, I got to tell you, that's a pretty good opening slate of games.
16: I think Bills-Texans might be the best game on Sunday.
13: You know, Bills are favored in that game.
16: Not by much.
13: 1.5.
16: I mean, that could easily be the AFC Championship game.
13: Absolutely.
16: And the Texans, they're coming in fully healthy, ready to rock. Yeah, that great defense against Josh Allen. I'll go Texans. I think that's a great game. So who are your four blazing five yet that you think you've locked down?
13: I said tomorrow I would give you.
16: Okay.
13: All right.
16: Are the Giants one of them? Because I know you're high on the Giants, Colin. If they come out and lay an egg.
13: I told you that Minnesota is one of them.
16: Okay.
13: I'm not giving you a second.
16: Fine. Let me just quick analysis. Giants lose badly on Sunday Night Football in Harbaugh's opener. Let's say they lose 37-20, and it's not competitive after the first quarter. Does your opinion change on the Giants? Or are you like, hey, no, it's just one game?
13: Because
16: this
13: game.
16: Cowboys offense is putting up some points.
13: So ask yourself. You get the Cowboys bring back a staff. The Giants have a brand new staff. Dak Prescott's a veteran. Jackson Dart's a kid. I mean, if you look at the Dallas offense, everybody's returning. The coach is returning. Everybody's returning for Dallas. Dallas should be week one of the NFL season, several steps ahead of the Giants, who have had kind of a rocky camp offensively.
16: Yeah. I just, so many times over the years, Harbaugh basically just said, Lamar, pull us out of the hole. And Lamar did it. You can't do that now with Jackson Dart. He's not that guy. So now Harbaugh's got to actually coach. And I think we're going to find out some stuff about Harbaugh and your Giants. I'm pinning them on you, by the way.
13: Baltimore, a 3.5-point favorite on the road, week one. I'm not sure I buy that.
16: No? Okay.
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31: San Francisco 49ers owner Jed York today pleaded no contest to misdemeanor charges of disorderly conduct and possessing criminal tools. York was arrested Sunday in East Palestine, Ohio, on a charge of engaging in prostitution, but that was amended to the disorderly conduct charge. The California Post reported a short time ago that it obtained court documents that state York used a prostitution website to arrange to have sex with a female in exchange for $140 at a local trailer park. 49ers said in a statement, quote, "As this is a legal matter which has been resolved, we will not be providing any further comment at this time." The Cleveland Browns today named Deshaun Watson their starting quarterback. Multiple outlets reported a short time ago that the New England Patriots are trading receiver Kayshon Boutte to the Houston Texans in exchange for safety Jalen Reed and a draft pick. I'm Isaac Lowenkron.
32: You want winners? He went 0 for 14 picking bowl games.
33: God bless football.
32: You want hot takes? He said Patrick Mahomes would be a disaster.
33: Really?
32: You want baseball news? He doesn't even know who Kyle Tucker is.
2: Oh, okay.
32: In his personal record book, Kevin Durant hasn't won a ring yet.
2: I'm just telling you that's what he's doing.
32: You're listening to the man who made falling upwards an art form.
2: It's crazy.
32: This is Stu Gotts and Company, live. And sitting in for Stu Gotts and Company, it's Dan Beyer and Monsi Bolaños.
3: Happy Monday to you, and I don't know if they're happy in Cleveland or not, but we're going to find out at some point in the next 2 hours.
4: I don't think they're happy in Cleveland. I don't think they're happy even outside of Cleveland.
3: We're going to go to Cleveland at some point during this show and talk about all things Cleveland today.
2: Cleveland!
3: I am telling you, I've said this before, Monsi Bolaños.
5: It's a shame those boys.
3: We talk more about the Browns than we do of any NFL team, including the Dallas Cowboys, the New England Patriots, the Green Bay Packers, the Pittsburgh Steelers. We talk more about the Cleveland Browns and have over the last 15 years than any other NFL team. It is amazing. This is a historic run. This run is more impressive than what Brady and Belichick put together. It's more impressive than what Bill Russell and the Celtics were able to do. It's John Wooden, step aside, move aside. The Cleveland Browns and all their crap have given us something to talk about. It's been over like 15 years when you think of all the crap that this organization is gone through. And today, August 24th, 2026, absolutely no different.
4: It is crazy how the Browns have managed to stay in the spotlight. I mean, is all publicity good publicity? There are times where I want to say yes. And then there are other times where I'm like, this can't be good. This cannot be good for the Browns. But you're right, the longevity, like, that's impressive. It requires a lot for a team that's not winning, a team that's not good, and we still talk about them.
3: I mean, we're going back to, when was Johnny Manziel drafted? Was it like 2012, around that time? Oof. Somewhere in that time?
4: Let's find
3: we're
4: out.
3: Going back to that, Baker Mayfield was drafted 2018,
4: mm-hmm.
3: right?
4: Yep.
3: So there's 2014 is when Manziel was. So at least 12 years. Prior to that, our teammate here at Fox Sports Radio, Brady Quinn, I think even he was part of the Browns conversation when he was a first round pick. I think, when did Brady get drafted? Sam, I'll give you that one. By the way, this is trivia time here on Fox. The point being, all of this information is backing me up when we're talking about whether it's Brady Quinn or Derek Anderson, whether it's Johnny Manziel, whether it's Brandon Whedon being their starting quarterback, whether it's Hugh Jackson, whether it's 0-16 and 1-15, whether it's bad Baker Mayfield or good Baker Mayfield, whether it's trading for Deshaun Watson and signing him to the contract, and it's bad Deshaun Watson. I think Deshaun Watson always, it just never, ever stops. And it continued today. And I thought maybe, Monty, I didn't even mention Shedeur Sanders. I thought maybe after what Deshaun Watson stepped in on Saturday and what he said post-game, about the Cleveland Browns and the fans and how everything was personal. I thought this may be the end.
4: Mm-hmm.
3: This may be the Browns deciding to walk away. Lo and behold, the opposite happened. The Browns named Deshaun Watson their starting quarterback today. This is the starting quarterback talking about his comments from Saturday.
6: First off, I want to address the comments from Saturday after the game. I think just, you know, human nature, just myself being very emotional, putting a lot of time these last 2 years to, you know, get back and, you know, spend time in this facility, in the city, meeting a lot of different people in the community. You know, I thought I was going to get, you know, a little different response, but, you know, I think, you know, my emotions got the best of me. My comments wasn't intending to go at any of the fans around in the city. Because there's been a lot of great fans that have been supporting me. And I know the frustration this organization have put, you know, a lot of investment in coming, you know, to get me back in 22. And things haven't been going the right direction that we thought it was. You know, a lot of injuries, a lot of time off, and not putting the best football and my foot forward. So
3: I'm glad we stopped it there. Because I don't know if there are fans that are supporting him.
4: No. Also, what fans exactly? Like that comment was like, it was directly to the fans.
3: Yes.
4: It was the entire fan base, actually, as you pointed out, cheered for you when you got hurt. Like it was directly at them. So to say that it wasn't, okay. Okay, Deshaun.
3: He's also bad at apologies. So bad at quarterbacking right now and bad at apologies. I've said this 9 million times. The one thing I've learned in marriage is how to apologize. I'm not saying I do it well. I just do it better than I did when I was single.
4: Yeah.
3: Because I say, I'm sorry. It was my fault. Mm-hmm. I'm sorry. It may not have been my fault, but guess what? I'm sorry. That's my bad.
4: Yeah.
3: I don't give three different precursors. There's a lot of fans that supported me. No, there's not. I haven't seen one clip of a shot from Cleveland Brown Stadium of a fan supporting Deshaun Watson in this phase of what Deshaun Watson is. And I'm not surprised, but I'm surprised, Monty, that he was named the starter, because I feel personally it should have been Shador's job before all of this crap. And then Saturday happens, and I'm like, all right, look at how Shador played. Right? Look at how he played in that game for all the fans to see. Look at how Deshaun Watson played. And then Deshaun Watson goes and doubles down in the postgame. There is no way that they could turn to Deshaun Watson. And lo and behold, Todd Monken and the Cleveland Browns have named him their starting quarterback. A complete 180 from what I thought it was going to be.
4: I wasn't sure what would happen because the comments were so bad after the game. You could feel they were booing him so loudly. It was like an away game. And it wasn't. It was a home game. Mm-hmm. And he touched the ball and he was getting booed. You saw how bad it is. And so you have to only assume that it's toxic in the locker room. There's no way that they are able to keep the toxicity outside only, and that it only affect Deshaun Watson. So I didn't know what was going to happen, though, because I feel that maybe a little bit the Browns are like, we can't just throw Shador Sanders out there. He's not ready, but they like him. They want him to be the face. I think they want him to be their quarterback at one point. So I was like, maybe they won't throw him out there, even though that's the right choice. So I wasn't sure. Another part, another layer of it, I feel like Deshaun Watson does not want to play quarterback. I feel like Deshaun Watson doesn't want to play football. But what is he going to do, right? And I, in a way, this is kind of like karma. Like, he is getting crucified every single day. And then you get told, you're the starter, babe. Get back out there. Like, how? Like, that's kind of karma. And so I, as much as I'm with you, it should have been Shador Sanders for all of the right reasons. For all the wrong reasons, it's Deshaun Watson. And now he's got to go out there.
3: Andrew Berry probably walked in and said, all right, we're going to release. And Monken's like,
4: no, we're not.
3: I'm going to be the starter today.
4: Yep.
3: What?
4: Yeah.
3: If you missed on what he said Saturday, this is what Deshaun Watson had to say on Saturday. The comments that he apologized that you heard just a few minutes ago.
7: I mean, I didn't have no reaction. I think the biggest thing is, I think you guys know too, and I think the whole world knows, it has nothing to do about the performance. It's a little bit personal than that. So I think that's it's a disrespectful thing. I'm going to keep whatever I feel with me and my family internally on how I feel about that. Just move on.
8: But don't you think, Deshaun, that winning and playing better would eliminate some of that booing?
7: Last time I played on this field, I tore my Achilles. And that same fan base, they cheered when I got hurt. So does that have to do with, but does that have to do with anything about performance? When a person get hurt, especially for your own city, and they cheer.
8: Does that make you regret coming here?
7: No, I don't regret anything in my life. You know, I think the Lord put me through situations for a reason, so I don't regret anything at all. But, you know, I had different thoughts on how it was going to be. But, you know, it is what it is. Sometimes, you know, the tables turn. And I'm patient enough because I'm a child of God to, you know, wait for that time to change. So I'm not tripping on it.
4: Not once have I felt like this man has had any remorse at all for this entire thing. And when he gets asked about, if you play better, do you think that would change? And then he brings up them cheering when he got hurt. You weren't playing good. You haven't played well in years. So that's that. The question is, if you play well, if you start winning, I promise you the booze will get a little bit lower. I promise you.
3: I think that you're right. And I'm ready to admit that if he was a winning quarterback, his past wouldn't be talked as much as it is.
4: Absolutely.
3: But I still can't not watch him and not think of the past. And I think that when he was saying his comments, because we played what he said today in his apology first, and then we just played what he said on Saturday. When you hear it in that order, I think it shines light of, number one, he never did apologize. He wasn't emotional. This was thought out. He said, I'll keep my thoughts with my family. And to your point of just the overall picture of everything, when he says he has no regrets, that's not talking about, why would you regret signing a $230 million fully guaranteed contract? But he's also saying, I don't regret of all the other stuff of why people don't like me. And I think that's a slap in the face to those people. I can't not watch him and not think that. I did a poll of the crew yesterday when I was here and said, who watches Deshaun Watson and forgets about the allegations made against them? No one did. Mm-hmm. And maybe if he won, that would be the case. And it's unfortunate that is the case. But this is strictly personal. Browns fans feel like they were bamboozled by their ownership as well. And I'm not saying that their Browns fans are righteous. I just know when I'm watching the game, I'm never going to get over what those 30 women alleged Deshaun Watson to do. And if 10 were making up their story, there were 20 women that did it. So I'm never going to move past that point, even though Deshaun Watson just wants to pass it off and say he has no regrets.
4: It's alarming sometimes when he speaks, because it is very, how separate, you're so disconnected from reality, and it's not helping you in any way, shape, or form, which is what I'm saying, a little bit of karma.
3: Well, and here we are playing the audio version. Jason Stewart, our executive producer, pointed something else out as Deshaun Watson was talking during his presser on Saturday.
9: Well, I mean, the gesture of him putting his earring in as he's being dismissive, like, to me, that told me everything in just one gesture. Then I think I saw Shannon Sharp on his podcast last night be like, yeah, you can't put your earrings in while you're talking. It's just going to inflame the haters on this. I think that I love Monty's point in that the continuation of the bad karma, I'm all for that. Like, when OJ got away with murdering two people, and then you heard stories about here in Brentwood when people would walk up to him and say, I've always wanted to meet a murderer, and the public shame where he had to move to Florida and get out. I want Deshaun to face the public shame because he never faced any legal shame. Mm-hmm. In fact, you say he's bad at apologies. Remember that first press conference? He was basically like, my story is going to come out. He took zero accountability, and we're still waiting for that story. When what's his story?
3: Well, yeah, the story is how he is a victim, and he's going to play 17 road games this year.
4: Yeah.
3: They like you just as less on the road, but not because you're a Browns. They probably would cheer knowing the way that you're playing right now that you'd be playing, but they don't like him as a person. And that's something that I just can't get past. I think we're going to have to, because we're talking about football here. And it comes down to a football decision, Monty. Todd Monken made the decision to be the starter, and obviously things didn't change after Saturday. This is what the Browns head coach had to say about the decision today.
10: Deshaun is going to start against Jacksonville. Took in the full body of work over the course of offseason to training camp to the games, the joint practice, and ultimately felt like to start the season on the road, Deshaun gave us the best chance to move the ball and score points. I mean, that's really what it's about. And felt that way going in the last game, but wasn't sure. And after we talked as a staff and after we re-looked at everything, we're going to go that direction. Zero. There was nothing to do with that. I mean, ultimately, the fans want us to win. I mean, ultimately, put a good product on the field. That's really what they want, okay? And so that's our job as coaches, why we're hired, to try and put the best product on the field. And when we don't, then I understand their frustration. But ultimately, they don't decide who plays. I mean, who would I be if I let someone outside of the building decide who plays?
3: So that was Todd Monken announcing him and then responding to what he said on Saturday. And I don't think he gives him the best chance to win.
4: Yeah, I don't either. I don't believe that.
3: If
4: at
3: he
4: all.
3: Did, it's a slightly, like, I there may not be Shador Sanders fans around. I get it. But the difference between the two quarterbacks from what Shador did last year to what we've seen, at least in the preseason, and we're not at every practice. But the gap can't be a mile wide.
4: Mm-mm.
3: It's got to be close enough. And then for them to let this stuff slide, I mean, I think they're tanking for this year anyway, so that they lose as many games as they can, it's better for the organization. But, I mean, if this is going to be your default to Deshaun Watson, I just think that the Browns are missing the boat, and they completely missed the boat, especially after Saturday.
4: Yeah, I'm telling you, it doesn't seem like they care about winning. That's a lie, as you just pointed out, because I feel like we know exactly the type of play you're going to get from Deshaun Watson on the field. We know it. We've seen it the last couple of years. He's not the same dude. He is not the Texans guy anymore. Like, he is a completely different player, right? You know exactly what you're going to get. With Shedeur Sanders, I actually don't know what you're going to get. And so to pick knowing you're just going to go out there and go through the motions with Deshaun Watson instead of going and seeing what can Shedeur Sanders do starting in week one in a full year. I would have picked Shedeur Sanders no matter what. But here we are. And I'm telling you, I kind of like that Deshaun Watson has to go out there. You know, he wishes he was released. Cut. Whatever. You know, he's like, damn it. I have to play. Are y'all serious?
3: They play Jacksonville week one on the road, so he doesn't have to deal with the unruly home fans when they do so. It gets to the point where I don't even want to hear him talk anymore. Mm-hmm. Like, I don't want to hear, like, explanations. You mentioned of this is not the former MVP. The last great season he had was in 2020. Since then, Monty, he's missed two full seasons and had to serve an 11-game suspension when he came back in one of those seasons. So, like, there's a lot, and he hasn't shown that he's been able to regain the past from something that happened now more than 6 years ago.
4: That's crazy.
3: Yeah, that's a long ways away. I was not shocked. I was surprised today. I think everything that's laid out, my personal opinion, your personal opinion, just start Shedeur. And guess what? In that way, if you started Shedeur, you actually closed the door on Shedeur if it doesn't work out. So now he's not carried into next year. You don't have to worry about if there is a media frenzy around him. I think it gives you the best chance to do so. If Deshaun Watson stinks and Shedeur Sanders now comes in and plays, you're probably drafting a quarterback next year. And what are you going to do? Kick Shedeur Sanders off to the side? Like, to me, they just went backwards. But then again, as we've learned over the last 15 to 20 years, it's the Cleveland Browns. Jason Stewart.
9: On that point. So organizationally, like, decisions are always made, and it speaks to how bad you run your organization when you make a decision, your fan base and the people that talk about the sport are like, this doesn't sound like it was his decision. Like, Malkin right there was taking the pill, but this seems like an ownership decision. When Andrew Berry drafted Shedeur and everyone was confused, it didn't seem to be his decision. When they brought in Deshaun, that wasn't really a decision of Kevin Stefanski, but he took the bullets for the next 2 years. Remember, in March of 2025, Jimmy Haslam said this in a newspaper article. We took a big swing and miss with Deshaun. We thought we had the quarterback. We didn't. And we gave up a lot of draft picks to get him. That's in the past tense. And now we're starting week one, 2026 with Deshaun Watson.
3: Maybe they're trying to be the first team to go 0-17. We'll find out, because they already got 0-16 in the books. They're going to need to draft a quarterback next year. And I think both of the players, I don't think that Shedeur is there for the long term unless he were to somehow be the savior for the team. And, and again, I think it would be a better option for him to do it. But yeah, if ownership has already moved on, where does the decision come from? I think Todd Monken is under the microscope just in year one, because if they get a top two pick next year, that becomes an appealing job, because you have two first round picks and one of them you're going to use on a future quarterback. So I think that works. And so Todd Monken's coaching for his job right now. I'm just surprised that he put it in the hands of Deshaun Watson. She's Monty Bolaños. I'm Dan Beyer in for Stu Gatz and Company live here on Fox Sports Radio. Coming up next, it's a Monday. That means it's a Mount Rushmore Monday, and we do it next year on Fox Sports Radio. 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
6: For the most part, we're looking good this afternoon. 78 westbound, watch for delays at Hellertown. 22 westbound, usual delays at Airport Road. 33 northbound, stop and go between 248 and Tatami due to road work. No problems on 80 or 380. 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I'm Christy O'Brien.
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18: 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She's Monty Bolaños. I'm Dan Beyer. We'll jump to Isaac Lohenkron, who will serve as the judge of our Mount Rushmore in a bit. Isaac's going to keep us up to date on what's happening today. Jason Stewart and Iowa Sam are here.

0: Did you hear what Puka Nacua had to say on the Join the Lobby podcast? Did you hear about this?
1: What did he say?
0: He was talking about fast food and whatnot. Well, let's let Puka, the Rams wide receiver, say it himself.
2: I'm okay with eating McDonald's every day. Like Cooper, the other receiver on our team, he tried to get me off the McDonald's. I'm like, yo, I just ate three meals for under $55.
3: Wait, so you be eating McDonald's during the season?
2: Yeah.
4: What's your order?
2: It depends. I normally get like a 10-piece chicken nugget meal with a sweet and sour sauce and a high C.
4: Fire.
2: But then if not, I'll get like a double quarter pounder with no pickles, no onions, and like okay. And I'll ask for sweet and sour sauce on the side.
3: So let's say In-N-Out, McDonald's. What are you choosing?
2: Ooh, McDonald's. That's not even a question.
4: I think McDonald's is your go.
3: Not even close.
4: I mean, bro, he eats it during the season.
2: What do you like?
3: You don't feel like when you eat it during the season, you don't feel like, I don't even know. Like you just.
2: No, I leave a big old smile on my face.
4: That like, might be the secret.
2: I'm loving it, bro. Like I'm on that, bro. Yeah.
4: That might be the secret to why he's so good.
2: Yeah, I mean, I be tipping the ladies there. I'm like, they know me. Why we come through in the morning?
0: Are there even ladies? I just thought you put your order into a robot at the drive-thru or in the machine
1: but
0: inside.
1: But that lady that's handing it to
0: you. Oh,
1: him.
0: Okay. There it is.
1: He probably did it on
0: them.
1: The app. Yeah.
0: There it is. Yeah. I appreciate it. Yesterday I talked fast food and it was a ghost town. I wanted to talk about Burger King and everything that came with it. Mm-hmm. And it was a ghost town. Here, these guys are totally down. They thought the high C order was fire.
1: When he said high C, that was the best part of his order. I remember the last time I had high C. Is that bubbly? No, right?
0: No.
1: It's not carbonated. It's like a Hawaiian punch. Oh,
0: I like high C orange.
1: Cavity left and right.
0: I thought it started with high C orange. Did you know that the chicken McNuggets are shapes?
1: Shapes?
0: They're four different shapes.
1: What do you mean?
0: They're actual shapes. There's like a bell. They're actually shaped in a certain way.
1: At McDonald's?
0: Yes.
1: No.
0: Yes, they are. Isaac, give us the update. We'll talk about it on the other side because we're going to be drafting fast food items in our Mount Rushmore here on Fox Sports Radio.
5: Yes, if only San Francisco 49ers owner Jed York could focus on something like that because today...
0: He should have just drived right through. Should have gone through the drive-thru. Just fly on through. No need to stop.
1: Oh, he liked that one.
0: That was good, right? Keep on driving.
5: Oh, so true. Perhaps he should hire you as an advisor because, indeed, Jed York today pleaded no contest to misdemeanor charges of disorderly conduct and possessing criminal tools. York was arrested Sunday in East Palestine, Ohio, on a charge of engaging in prostitution, but that was amended to the disorderly conduct charge. The California Post reported that it obtained court documents that state York used a prostitution website to arrange to have sex with a female in exchange for $140 at a local trailer park. The 49ers said in a statement, quote, "As this is a legal matter which has been resolved, we will not be providing any further comment at this time," unquote. The trailer park where York was arrested is called the Wheat Hill Mobile Home Community. And Dan and Monsty, in the interest of providing further context for our beloved listeners, I decided to peruse the online reviews of the Wheat Hill Mobile Home Community.
1: And?
5: Arlene posting, quote, "Safe and family-oriented." Marianne adding, quote, "Nice, clean, and quiet." And finally, Andre posting, quote, "It is quiet and peaceful and a great place to raise your family," unquote. One footnote, none of those reviews were posted today. Anyway, elsewhere, the Cleveland Browns named Deshaun Watson their starting quarterback. Watson today apologized for making critical comments about Browns fans after they booed him during Saturday's preseason game. Multiple outlets report the New England Patriots trading receiver Kayshon Booty to the Houston Texans for safety Jalen Reed and a draft pick. Finally, in Major League Baseball, the Houston Astros and general manager Dana Brown today mutually agreed to part ways. Brown's contract was set to expire at the end of the season. Astros actually tied for first place in the AL West, despite being just 65-66. Dan and Monsey.
0: Isaac, don't go anywhere. You are our judge for our Mount Rushmore Monday, and I did show Monsey the four shapes of the McDonald's chicken McNuggets.
1: That's crazy. The
0: ball, bell, bone, and boot.
1: They all look the same.
3: Ball, bell, bone, and boot.
0: No, they don't. The boot is different. The ball is the circle one, And people are even breaking them down. And if you get a 20 piece, how many of the boots do you get? How many of the balls do you get? Get a lot of boots?
1: They all look like a bad shape of a square. They all look like a bad shape of a square.
0: None of them look like chicken.
1: None of them.
0: But they taste delicious. Will they be the first pick?
1: No, they shouldn't be.
0: We'll find out right now.
6: Hey, you there. Yeah, you. The guy with the spreadsheet pretending to work. Do you find yourself needing a pick-me-up as you're dragging in your cubicle to start the week? Are you ready to put the sports back in sports talk? Well then, you're in luck, because every Monday, we climb the mountain, we carve the legends, and we argue about things
7: you want answers.
8: I want the truth. You can't handle the truth.
6: That absolutely do not matter and are completely subjective. This is Mount Rushmore Monday.
0: All right, we kind of rushed to put this together because we had so many great possible topics.
1: We did.
0: Isaac Lohenkron, can you give us a draft order of how this is going to go today as our judge?
5: Okay,
0: just
5: so
0: randomly.
5: Four of you, so we're going to go Iowa Sam number one, Dan number two, Monsey number three, and Jason Stort, just because I like to annoy you, number four. Yes. Now, is it the snake format?
0: Yes.
5: Okay, all right. Very good.
0: Yes. Sam is on the clock.
1: All right, Samuel.
0: First pick in our fast food items.
9: Well, I can tell you guys, I will not be drafting chunks of emulsified chicken number one overall. That will not be happening.
5: They just opened a place down the block.
9: I'm going to take, with the number one, my number one Mount Rushmore pick, the Arby's roast beef and cheddar sandwich.
1: Wow.
0: Arby's was not
1: on my bingo card.
10: We need a rule on this. Is that item off the board? So, in other words, the Arby's original without cheese.
9: You can draft the roast beef without cheddar. Those are two separate things.
0: Yes, you can.
10: Is it? It's okay.
9: Yep. Those are separate items. It has the cheddar sauce on there.
10: Yeah, the cheddar's disgusting.
9: You speak for yourself. And I saw Isaac's reaction. I don't think I started off very well.
5: I was having an allergic reaction. Dan, you got the next
0: one. It was a fall day in 1998 when I was walking in a Nashville mall. Had an opportunity to taste for the first time ever a food item that would change my life. Give me the Chick-fil-A original sandwich, no pickles. There it is.
1: That is a great choice.
0: I am going to...
5: By the way you described that, shades of Anthony Bourdain, I gotta tell you.
0: Thank you very much.
9: I think no pickles should cost Dan. I mean, that's
1: oh, no, that's no pickles.
9: Flag.
1: Absolutely no
0: Here's
1: pickles.
0: Here's the other thing. I told Big Mike this a couple of weeks ago. There's a hack where people say, like, if you make it with no pickles, they have to make it fresh for you so it's better.
1: Yes, yes.
0: But I just didn't like pickles. Yeah, I put honey pickles on it. So give me Chick-fil-A original chicken sandwich.
10: I think the original chicken sandwich is off the board, period, right? The no pickles thing
0: doesn't...
1: Yeah, that one's off the board, for sure.
0: All right.
1: But that is a great one. That is a great one.
5: Monsey!
1: Oh, you guys, you know, I was in high school and I had a lot of my classmates eating this all the time, and I was like, what is so big about this place? And then I tried it. And I salivate just thinking about it because I haven't had it in so long. But bone-in hot wings from Wingstop. Bone-in, not a tender, not a nugget. A bone-in hot wing. Lemon pepper maybe mixed with the hot lemon pepper.
11: Oh,
1: guys, I'm salivating. That's mine. Hot wings from Wingstop.
5: Next two belong to Jason Stort.
10: I can't believe these two have dropped to me, to be honest. When I put these up there, I said somebody's going to take this before four. I'm going to start us off with an In-N-Out burger. Now, preferably, I go 3x3. I'm going to go uncooked onions and everything else. But In-N-Out burger should be the number one pick in any of these drafts. But I'm going to take it at four. And then I'm going to surprise you a little bit. I love the Filet-O-Fish. I love the Filet-O-Fish. I'm speaking
0: McDonald's?
10: To Isaac's sensibilities here.
0: From McDonald's, right? That's...
10: Oh, yeah.
0: Okay.
1: It is a popular one. I know a lot of people that do love Filet-O-Fish. My mom loves Filet-O-Fish.
5: Monsey, back to you.
1: Back to moi.
10: Did Monsey just call me old, by the way?
1: No, she
5: just thinks that.
1: No. Okay. I'm going to have to pick here. This is tough, but let's Let's go with the curly fries from Jack in the Box.
5: Ooh.
1: Curly fries from Jack in the Box. All day.
5: Bum, bum, bum, bum. Bum, bum, bum. All right. Oh. Next up, Dan Byer.
0: Spicy tenders from Popeyes.
5: Ooh. All right.
0: Can I get the bone in and out, or is it just tenders on that one? I'll just give me the tenders. Spicy tenders from Popeyes.
10: Side note, both of Dan's picks have chicken.
1: Yes. I don't blame him.
0: That may change on the third pick. I'm just hoping it falls to me.
5: Iowa Sam.
9: All right. Let's go with the Taco Bell chicken quesadilla.
1: Nice.
5: With lettuce?
9: No lettuce. Chicken and their secret chipotle sauce on there. And
5: oh,
9: cheese.
5: Oh, man.
9: Grilled to perfection.
5: Oh, man. All right.
9: I trust their lettuce, by the way.
0: You got two picks, Sam.
1: You got two picks. Yeah, go
9: for it. Two picks.
5: Oh, we're doing three rounds?
0: Yeah, we're doing four.
5: Oh, great. Four rounds. Great.
9: So I go again?
1: Yeah. Yes.
0: Mount Rushmore
10: is four.
5: Oh, yeah. Right.
10: Presidents, yeah.
5: Forgot about Lincoln. Mm.
9: All right, I will go. I think you're going to notice a theme here. I'm going to go with the McDonald's sausage breakfast burrito.
5: Ooh.
10: Very specific.
5: Yeah.
9: You notice I like
10: that's a typical Sam pick.
9: My fast food Tex-Mex. Tex-Mex fast food, fast casual.
0: All right, I think I have two here that I was debating on, and I think I could get the other one on the swing pick. So I could probably get this one on the back around as well. Give me a good plank of fish from Long John Silver's.
5: Wow.
0: Those are delicious. The closest one that we've got to where we are is like in Bakersfield.
5: Yeah.
0: Coming back, if I'm like in Northern California, I will swing by Bakersfield to stop at that Long John Silver's just to get fish. No chicken. I will not get the chicken planks. Just give me fish planks from Long John Silver's.
9: Two fish items off of... Two fish items for Mount Rushmore.
5: Ahoy, matey.
0: Each fish plank, by the way, is like 18,000 calories because it's just all breading.
1: All right. I'm going to take a cheeseburger from Five Guys.
0: Mm.
1: A Five Guys cheeseburger.
5: That'll be $23.70.
1: And it's right. So good. And it's so good.
5: All right. Jason.
10: If Isaac was eating a burger there, he would call it the Three Guys. Three rounds, Three Guys.
1: Oh, I thought it was out of respect for Jaden Daniels.
10: I'm going to go.
1: That's not the joke. Got it.
0: Good job.
1: I thought that's where you were going.
10: Great job.
0: Great job.
10: I'm going to take the Arby's roast beef sandwich smothered in Arby's sauce. Whenever they ask me if I want sauce, I said, no, I just want the purple meat alone. That purple meat, I just want alone. And then I'm going to go off the board a little bit, but it plays to Isaac here. Del Beef Burrito. We have a place in California called Del Taco.
5: Yeah.
10: Del Beef Burrito.
5: Ooh. For me, thank
3: you. That's good right. Sauce.
0: Here's. I just want to make one note. Dale. If Monty would have taken Arby's curly fries... At one point, Arby's would have had 25% of our rankings with the sandwiches and the fries. I don't think any other outlet has even... McDonald's, we had two of. So yeah. Arby's would have taken control.
1: I've never had Arby's. And now I don't have a reason to go.
10: Yeah. Don't have the cheddar.
1: I'm probably never going to go there.
9: Have the cheddar.
0: Tough spot for a vegetarian.
1: It is. And I just never went when I was... just never went to an Arby's. So I don't know what I missed out on. This one is more for me. I don't know how it's going to hit Isaac's ear, but more for me. The spicy potato soft taco from Taco Bell.
5: Mm,
1: nice. I live off of that.
9: Nice.
5: Wow.
1: If you've never had it, it's so good. It's like little fried potatoes with like a spicy sauce, like a little like spicy mayo chipotle-ness.
10: Second Taco Bell pick, by the way.
9: It's the same sauce they put on the quesadilla.
1: Yes.
9: Perhaps
1: correct.
9: My fourth and final pick has not been mentioned yet. They put it on everything, and it's addictive.
0: I don't think I'm stealing Sam's, but I think Sam would have been the only one that could possibly take this one. I held off on this because of Locale Culver's Butterburger. I like mine plain.
5: Ooh.
0: Give me a Culver's Butterburger in at number four. I was going to go with it at number three, but I felt it would last the four with two Californians here in between my picks. Give me a Culver's Butterburger.
9: See, I had that on my receiving votes list, but I didn't pick it because I wasn't sure if Isaac had ever had a Culver's Butterburger, if he could relate to
0: that.
9: Doesn't
0: matter to me. Sauk City.
9: If Isaac's
0: started
9: out
0: in Sauk City, Wisconsin.
9: It's damn good. But we're
0: I've
9: also
0: been to the original.
9: Considering the judge here.
0: I know. All right.
9: But you went on Pride and you went on
0: I won principle. Last time we did this, so.
1: Show off.
0: Yeah, go ahead, Sam. You got your last pick.
9: All right. Yet another Taco Bell selection with that Chipotle sauce on it. I'm going with the cheesy gordita crunch.
1: Nice.
5: Ooh.
1: Nice.
5: All right. Just to clarify, will I get a chance during our next time out to deliberate?
0: Sure. Yeah. How about this? Yeah, we'll take a break. We'll come back with the results. And then we'll talk about the other big sports news. Is that cool?
5: Yeah, and it's your show. But no, just to be clear, the criteria is not my personal likes. It's what we basically think America will. No, I'm just out.
0: Okay. Do whatever you want. Do whatever you want.
9: Personal choices should
1: factor in this. You have all the power.
10: Sam is in fourth. You know that. Start there.
9: No, stop. Add cheese.
0: Isaac's decision. Heck, you could weigh in on your decision. Maybe we have a fan vote. Find her at Monty Bolaños. You can find me at Dan Beyer on Fox, who had the strongest fast food items of our Mount Rushmore Monday here on Fox Sports Radio. Jason Stewart's here, as is Iowa Sam. Isaac's result plus Jed York in a pickle. That's next on Fox Sports Radio. 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
15: Berks County, 78 eastbound before New Smithville. We've got an accident at mile marker 43 blocking the left lane. Watch for stop traffic after Crumsville. 22 eastbound, delays around 15th Street. Westbound slow at 512. 33 northbound, stop and go between 248 and Tatamy due to road work. No problems on 80 or the turnpike. If you see a traffic problem, call our toll-free tip line 855-ROAD-TIP. I'm Christy O'Brien.
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1: Stu Gatz and Company live on Fox Sports Radio. She's Monty Bolaños. I'm Dan Beyer.
2: Hello.
1: We are in for Stu Gatz and Company. Bono says, how can you do a segment and not mention at Sonic the chili cheese Frito burrito full size? Didn't make our list.
2: Sonic, I do love the onion rings at Sonic. Are excellent.
1: Isaac's verdict is going to come up just at the end of this segment, but I do want to touch on this Jed York story. Arrested in a prostitution sting, the 49ers owner, happened early Sunday morning, spent the night in jail, was charged with two misdemeanors. Isaac, there's a little bit more to the story as well.
3: The San Francisco Chronicle just today obtained court documents that showed that back in May, Jed York filed for divorce of his wife of better than 15 years.
1: All right. Doesn't make what he did any better, but at least there wasn't a...
2: Yes. Yeah.
3: And I'm sorry, just to clarify, the divorce filing was back in May. So it's not like the filing was today. The filing was back in May, just revealed today. Yeah.
2: Correct.
1: So that's, I mean, awful situation, and especially when you're the head of the football team. Something that the NFL is keen on.
2: Yeah. But at least, I guess there's that layer that it wasn't.
1: 9:35 in the morning on a Sunday.
2: Well, you know, he's got a.
1: I thought that was odd.
2: He wants to be productive with the rest of his day.
1: Yeah, right.
2: Get it out of the way. Go do other things.
1: Do we have a drum roll? Like I have a top three Jed York jokes. Can I? Is this okay?
2: I thought the drum roll was going to be for Isaac's answer.
1: You know, usually Stu does a top five. I was going to say they were going to have to sentence him to watching Browns football, but he's the owner of the 49ers, so that doesn't work. All right, you ready for my number three joke? Ready? Out of rehab, Jed will proclaim, I'm a new man. I'm a New York. New York. Get it?
4: I like that.
1: Thank you. I appreciate that.
4: Great job.
1: All right, number two. I was doing background on a possible Deshaun Watson trade. That's why I was here.
2: Stupid.
1: That's why I was here. All right, I don't know. We may have to dump this one, just so you know, okay? All right, number one. So that's why they wanted to change their name to the 69ers. All right. Anyone? Anyone?
4: No, that's
2: good.
4: That
2: was good. That was good.
1: Isaac, you got a winner for our Mount Rushmore of fast foods. Rushmore Monday.
4: He's falling down. He's beside himself.
3: Boy, switching gears. Please don't be offended at any of this to all of you, because I agonize and I consider all of you dear friends. But in fourth place, not last place, but fourth place, Monty Bolaños.
2: I figured. It's fine.
3: I thought it was a bold, creative choice to go with the curly fries from Jack in the Box. However, personally, I don't see the whole Wingstop deal. And the cheeseburger from Five Guys is great, but my contention is that it's severely overpriced. So it's not you, it's not the burger, it's pricing.
2: Them.
3: And this is not so much personal, but just a national view on fast food. Third place, and again, third place, not second to last, we have Sam. I personally love all this stuff. I don't know why.
1: I think it was the double Taco Bell.
3: Yes.
1: Yeah.
3: So
4: you loved all that, but I ended up with bronze.
3: Yes.
4: Because you picked two fish guys over me.
5: It's just so obscure.
4: Guess who doesn't serve Each fish? Taco so Bell. Obscure. They don't serve fish.
3: Sam is clearly personally offended. Isaac Horncott apologizes. So it's between Jason and Dan, and the winner, much to my severe disappointment, the winner is Jason Stewart.
2: Wow.
3: Dan. I like Dan's national perspective with the Culver's Butter Burger, and it was also creative, the plank of fish from Long John Silver's. That was outside the box, but Jason leading with In-N-Out, he became the clubhouse leader. And he was the filet of fish, I thought, was an underrated choice, so Jason grudgingly gets the win on this one. Sorry.
2: I demand a recount.
3: So do I.
1: Do you go tartar and cheese with that filet of fish, Jason?
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1: 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What'd you love from the weekend? What'd you hate from the weekend? It's next on Stu Gatz and Company Live on Fox Sports Radio.
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11: Berks County, 78 eastbound before New Smithville. We've got an accident at mile marker 43 blocking the left lane. Watch for stop traffic after Cromsville. 22 eastbound delays around 15th Street. Westbound slow at 512. 33 northbound stop and go between 248 and Tatamy due to road work. No problems on 80 or the turnpike. If you see a traffic problem, call our toll-free tip line 855-ROAD-TIP. I'm Christy O'Brien.
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4: San Francisco 49ers owner Jed York today pleaded no contest to misdemeanor charges of disorderly conduct and possessing criminal tools. York was arrested Sunday in East Palestine, Ohio, on a charge of engaging in prostitution, but that charge was amended to the disorderly conduct charge. The California Post reported it obtained court documents that state York used a prostitution website to arrange to have sex with a female in exchange for $140 at a local trailer park. 49ers said in a statement, quote, "As this is a legal matter which has been resolved, we will not be providing any further comment at this time," unquote. The Cleveland Browns today officially named Deshaun Watson as their starting quarterback. Also had a trade of the NFL, the New England Patriots are trading receiver Kayshon Boutte to the Houston Texans in exchange for safety Jalen Reed and a draft pick. I'm Isaac Lohengrin.
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11: Berks County, 78 eastbound before New Smithville. We've got an accident at mile marker 43 blocking the left lane. Watch for stop traffic after Crumsville. 22 eastbound delays around 15th Street. Westbound slow at 512. 33 northbound stop and go between 248 and Tatamy due to road work. No problems on 80 or the turnpike. If you see a traffic problem, call our toll-free tip line 855-ROAD-TIP. I'm Christy O'Brien.
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25: 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I'm Tom Fallon. Alongside me today is Jack Heim, hopefully eventually. I had to laugh right as I opened up the mic came off the stand, and now he's trying to get it back on there and screw it back into place. Good luck. Anyway, we're with you all the way till 7 o'clock, or at least I am. Jack, hopefully you'll be along shortly. Again, Iron Bigs off. They are back home at Coca-Cola Park. Starting up tomorrow with the Syracuse Mets in town all the way through Sunday. We are going to talk some Philadelphia sports with someone who I'm pretty sure is just bouncing off the walls, eagerly waiting at home to pick up the phone and call us and talk Philadelphia sports. And that would be one Sam Malone of Cat Country 96, 107.1 in the Poconos. He said last week, the last time he saw me, it must have been the corn. And I can't argue with it because they haven't lost since they came out of that cornfield, Jack.
26: Yeah, they've been scorching hot, finding improbable ways to win like they did on Sunday down to their final out, and they storm back for a six-run bottom of the ninth to cap off a series against the Cardinals. They're going to try to continue that momentum tonight, so I'm sure wherever Sam Malone is right now, he is jumping for joy with how the Phillies are playing down this backstretch of August.
25: I'm sure he'll also have some thoughts on the Eagles, who at least went out there and offensively did some decent things in the second preseason game as opposed to the first one where they were an absolute abject disaster against Baltimore. So all about that. We're in the last week of the countdown quizzes. So a few more fight songs and quizzes to get to. Keith Grower joins us at 5. Talk Lehigh Valley sports and also just talk some high school football because it is week one, folks. Our Lehigh Valley football preview ended on Friday. All the interviews are available on the podcast for all 20 schools that we featured, coaches and players. But that means Friday night, it means the happy hour is at Phillipsburg High School before the Phillipsburg Parkland game, which is awesome that that's how they're kicking off the season. It means the return of the Pentella Data High School Football Roundup presented by Lincoln Tech with Jack Heim and Connor Mills taking you through all the scores Friday night after the Iron Pigs game. Oh, by the way, Lehigh has a game on Saturday. So, I mean, I got my Lehigh polo and Lehigh hat on today. You got
26: Steelers.
25: Yeah, your Steelers got one on over there. There's a little bit of Willie.
26: The
25: offense is still stuck in week one mode.
26: Yeah, very, very much so. But you lay out a great point going forward that we're back pretty much. We're back to football season. We're back to a loaded weekend lineup per usual when football season rolls around here on Fox Sports Radio, the Lehigh Valley, and looking forward to everything that's to come down the back half of this week.
25: So the big news today, like literally like within 24 to 48 hours after everybody was talking about his post-game press conference in Cleveland, where he was clearly still holding a grudge about the fans who cheered when he was injured last year. Deshaun Watson named starting quarterback for your Cleveland Browns.
26: It's the most Browns announcement you could ever get. The Browns continue to stay the Browns, Tom, and it's just, again, you know, I saw a Dan Patrick clip of this morning, and he was talking about how so many things that were wrong with the approach that Deshaun Watson took to this thing. But what stood out to me is that this is a guy who's, you're not young anymore. You're 31 years old. You have to, like, how are you not media trained by now to go in there and not just go off on a tangent about how you still have it out for the fans? And to me, it's egregious that this guy thinks that the fans, he demands the respect of the fans without doing anything for the organization. He's been there for 3 years. He's getting massively overpaid for what he's done on the field. We don't have to talk about the off the field stuff that's been involved with this guy. We can completely keep it on the field for this conversation. He's been one of the worst quarterbacks in the NFL since getting that ludicrous contract handed to him by the Cleveland Browns. And he has the gall to walk into that press conference and thinks that he earned, I guess, the respect of these fans without doing anything for the organization. I mean, it's just absolutely unbelievable the approach that he took out of that press conference, and it's a shame. It's a shame that we've gotten here.
25: Since the 2020 season, the COVID year, he has played a total of 19 games, all for the Cleveland Browns, 6 in 2022, 6 in 2023, and 7 in 2024. He's got a record as a starting quarterback in those games of 9 wins and 10 losses with 19 touchdowns and 12 picks.
26: Not good.
25: With that deal.
26: Yeah. I mean, that's stuff that if it was anybody else, you're probably sitting as a free agent, not in the league, and you're just trying to scrap around to find a job. Like, if a quarterback goes down, maybe you get picked up and you get thrown into a quarterback room somewhere. Literally, his contracts is the only reason I could conjure up as to why he's still on an NFL roster and it being the Cleveland Browns.
25: I got to be honest. As a fan of the Pittsburgh Steelers, I love this announcement, and it's not even why you think. I'll get actually into the minutia of it here, okay? It's not just because it's the Browns being the Browns and still acting like the train wreck that they have been pretty much since they came back into existence, but it's because of the schedule. Like, if you look at the schedule for them, if you name him the starter, let's be honest here. Do we really think that he's only going to start one game?
26: Well, two, because they're on the road the first 2 weeks of the season. Because I'm glad you brought this up, because when that announcement came out, I was thinking the exact same thing, because you hear pundits across the country, whatever network they work for, saying, if I'm Browns fans, don't show up for games. Well, they don't got to worry about going to their home stadium up until week three of the season, because they open the first two games of the season on the road, both in the state of Florida. Week one is in Jacksonville. Week two is in Tampa Bay. So they don't have to worry being the Browns home fans about watching Deshaun Watson play quarterback at home until a minimum of week three. And maybe do they go with the approach of you get him through the first 2 weeks, and if he's dreadful, you could just plop Shedeur Sanders back in there for when they return home if the Browns want to take that approach.
25: That's what I think that they are doing. But if that means that Shedeur Sanders still is just going to stand around for a couple games, and then maybe get plopped back in by week three. You're playing the Steelers at home in week four on Thursday night on a short week. If you're going to be that much of a train wreck and that much chaos when it comes to your quarterback and flip-flopping early on, which I think you're going to be, have fun with that.
26: Yeah, it's just going to be an unmitigated disaster. And the guy who is just at the forefront of just complete, just sitting around and having to take this in year one is Todd Monken. I mean, it's a first-year head coach who's having to deal with all of this unnecessary things happening as he's trying to integrate himself into this organization, and everything is just kind of piling in around him already, and we haven't even gotten to playing the games yet. So it's going to be a wild ride for the 2026-27 Cleveland Browns.
25: Part of me feels bad for their fans, and part of me, I just, you know, obviously as a fan of somebody else in the league, just laughs because
26: yes,
25: that's why. How many times have I seen people come up to me late April, early May, expecting me to be like really blown away or nervous because of what the Browns did in the draft? And I'm like, they always draft well. Everybody always thinks they draft well. I'm like, and sometimes, and that doesn't mean that the players they get are all going to be bums. See Myles Garrett and a few other guys, they do draft some good guys. They're just run so poorly. Who cares? Like, what makes you think that this is going to suddenly kind of turn it around?
26: That, and they, they can't figure out the most important position on the football field consistently either. And they had a guy, and they ran him out of town.
25: Yep. New music, new prize. Well, we are doing a 411 today. And if you've listened long enough over the years, you know that when I drift from the usual Pearl Jam tune, it's because the prize itself is different. If we're doing like NASCAR stuff or racing stuff, I break out Kickstart My Heart by Motley Crue. When we go to the world of professional wrestling / sports entertainment, I pull out You Can't See Me. On the line here with a trivia question is going to be a pair of tickets to Stars, Stripes, and Slams at the Great Allentown Fair on Thursday, September 3rd, 7:30 p.m. Featuring, ready for this, folks? Professional wrestlers like Doc Gallows, Tito Santana, the franchise Shane Douglas, the Patriot, and more. 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But we will electronically transfer to you a pair of tickets to that show at the Great Allentown Fair on Thursday, September 3rd. If you're the first person to call in with the correct answer to the question, keep it relatively simple for today. At this exact moment of the Major League Baseball season, what team in Major League Baseball has the overall best record in all the land? 610-890-0707. 610-890-0707 is the phone number. Be the first person to call in and tell Jack Heim what team in Major League Baseball has the best record overall of both leagues right now. First person with the correct answer, you got yourself a pair of tickets to go see Stars, Stripes, and Slams at the Great Allentown Fair on Thursday, September 3rd at 7:30 p.m. So give a call, 610-890-0707.
26: By the way, while you were going through the change-ups of what music you were using for different events, I mean, if you couldn't put together at the start what that music was leading to, then you're really just not tuned into the world that music connects to then, I guess. So, but
25: yeah. 610-890-0707 is be the first person to call in and give us the name of the team that has the best overall record right now in Major League Baseball to claim yourself that particular prize. The two tickets to the wrestling show over at the Great Allentown Fair. A spot over there at Ag Hall. I mean, I'm not sure if it's actually in Ag Hall, but Ag Hall over there at the fairgrounds is a legendary professional wrestling site that was used for years by WWF back in the day for a lot of their filming a lot of their TV stuff. But anyway, 610-890-0707 is the phone number. But yeah, when Deshaun Watson gets up there, and I mean, to the point where he was talking so negatively, one of the questions was, do you regret coming here?
26: That answer is there. You could go so many different ways with that. Not that he says he has regrets about nothing. Like, he doesn't regret anything. And that's where you could take that questioning that answer into the off field stuff. But it's just, again, the fact that he's coming out here playing the victim for a guy who is, again, just egregiously not performed well at all for what his pay grade has been. It's just been another massive disappointment in the lore and history of the Cleveland Browns organization.
25: So, I mean, I was on record when that contract was given out that, I mean, being that it was the first fully guaranteed contract and for how much it was, I was like, if this works out, this is going to be bad for the rest of the league. Because, well, great for the players, I get it. What we as fans appreciate is how quickly you can move off of guys if things aren't working out or there are injuries, you're not handcuffed by the deals. You know, there are some cap hits or whatever if you have to make some moves, but it's not like you're completely locked in for the entirety of that contract to give it all out. And I was like, I mean, if this works out, this is going to become the norm where players are pushing for it and other franchises are going to follow. The Browns being the first ones through the door, and it's resulted in a contract that many people believe is the absolute worst ever handed out in the history of the National Football League.
26: Yeah, it's a valid case. I think it's the number one worst contract in the history of the league. There's, you know, some other contenders, but I think that I don't even know if there are some other contenders. Honestly, I think this does take the cake with what the on-field production has been, and now that's continuing to get more involved with the press conferences and everything that is involved Deshaun Watson over his career post-Texans era. It's been really, really bad for Cleveland. It's just another bad look of the franchise. So there's a reason the bad franchises in sports and not just the NFL, they stay down. It's because you mentioned earlier, they're run poorly.
25: You do dumb stuff. That's what it comes down to. Yeah. I mean, it's, you know, some of it's, don't get me wrong, some of it's bad luck. Some of it's poor decisions, and part of it's just being poorly run and making bad business decisions. Again, obviously, the Browns have had good play. I mean, Myles Garrett was one of the best, if not the best defensive player in the league for the last few years. You know, they've shown, you know, Joe Thomas that they brought in there, like walk into the Hall of Fame. They've found guys. They drafted. There's some guys they draft that end up being really good.
26: Denzel Ward's
25: like,
26: a good corner.
25: Yeah, like, but sorry, like until you can get that position figured out and you haven't figured it out in 30 plus years, why am I worried about you?
26: Yeah, it's the X factor position on the football field for so many different reasons. And until you get that figured out, you're not going to be able to compete. Look at the Jets. Look at other teams. The Dolphins are trying to figure it out. They still haven't figured it out. Move off two, and now they have a makeshift guy with Malik Willis. You have to figure they're going to try to get someone else in the door coming in the next draft cycle. So, again, it's just bad teams stay bad because they are owned and ran poorly. That's the ultimate end of the conversation in that realm there. So,
25: I mean, we were talking in the last week about which teams we thought would be in the quarterback market at the end of this season, be it through free agency or the draft. This has to be one of them, right?
26: Yes.
25: I mean, you would
26: absolutely
25: think.
26: They do not have the future in that building.
25: No, I can't imagine that they do. Anyway, we'll talk some more football as the show goes on. We're with you all the way till 7 o'clock. We got the countdown to football season quiz. We got Keith Grohler coming up at 5. Up next, talking some Philadelphia sports, it is the one and only Sam Malone of Cat Country 96 and 107.1 in the Poconos. He joins us on the other side as we continue on here on a Monday, Fox Sports Radio 94.7 FM and 1230 AM in Easton.
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11: Dealing with the usual delays this afternoon, 22 westbound jam between 512 and Airport Road. Eastbound stop and go between 309 and 15th. 78 westbound, watch for delays at Hellertown. 33 northbound, stop traffic between 248 and Tatamy due to that ongoing construction. If you see a traffic problem, call our toll-free tip line 855-ROAD-TIP. I'm Christy O'Brien.
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0: has taken the ball for the Red Sox in that one, while Sandy Alcantara starts for the Marlins. As for the Philadelphia Phillies, red hot right now, taking their 9-game winning streak out to the Pacific Northwest as they start a series against the Seattle Mariners. Zach Wheeler will match up against Logan Gilbert in that one, first pitch at 9:40. In the National Football League, trade today, the New England Patriots and Houston Texans have struck a deal as Houston acquires wide receiver Kayshon Booty and New England receives safety Jalen Reed along with a 2028 seventh-round pick. The Cleveland Browns quarterback battle has ended and the Browns have landed on Deshaun Watson as their week one starter against the Jacksonville Jaguars. And San Francisco 49ers owner Jed York pled no contest to a pair of misdemeanor charges, being disorderly conduct and possessing criminal tools. I'm Jack Heim.
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2: Tom Fallon and Jack Heim with you on a Monday night. Mike Raymond off today. Be back again on Wednesday. Again, Thursday, Happy Hour show live from Coca-Cola Park. And then Friday, love being able to say this, back out on the road at a high school football stadium. One I don't think we've been to post-COVID. Maloney Stadium, crossing the border. Phillipsburg Friday night for Parkland and Phillipsburg. Can't wait for that one. And the Lehigh season kicks off on Saturday. But, oh, by the way, the baseball season's still going on. And one team that's certainly well aware of that are the folks down in Philadelphia. On the line with us now to talk Philadelphia sports, Aaron. Each morning on Cat Country 96 or 107.1 in the Poconos, our favorite Philadelphia Homer fan, the one and only Sam Malone. Sam, how are you?
3: It all came with two outs. Good, guys. How are you guys doing?
2: Amazing. But anyway, I had seen scores. I was on social, and I saw you and somebody else both just kind of posting things like, oh, my God. And I went, wait, what did they do? What did they do? And I went back and went, holy crap, that's what happened? Like, I could not believe it yesterday.
3: I don't know where it came from, and I'm looking and look, you know, not to relive the whole inning because we've seen it, you know, you've seen it probably a million times, but okay, it's nice. Harper leads off with a double, and then there's back-to-back outs to the left fielder, and you're like, you know what? I wouldn't be surprised. The Phillies are going to get one out of this. You watch. And it, you know, Crawford, a very good eye, you know, drew a walk, and, you know, JT with a nice little base hit, and then, you know, El Mundo against his old team was pretty powerful, too. And then, of course, De La Cruz, a former Iron Pig, you know. And then it's just, I don't know, how many times do we say, let's just get Schwarber up there?
2: Yeah.
3: You know, you got to get Schwarber or Harper up there in a game like this. And it happened. And boom, look what happened.
0: Sam, I got to ask you, this month of August has been incredible there for the Phillies. It's certainly been an up-and-down season for them, going all the way back to the beginning. Just what are you making of this stretch, 9-game winning streak? They're playing their best baseball right now. How much are you buying into this stretch and thinking them as a legitimate contender in the NL down the stretch and into the playoffs?
3: Well, you know, great question. You know, what's funny? Phillies get one more win tonight, and that puts that 10-game losing streak to rest, doesn't it?
0: It does, yeah.
3: It all evens out. I'm looking at it, and guys, the other teams, for the most part, keep on winning as well. This is going to be Florida. I think the Marlins just swept. I can't remember who they were playing. Marlins in Miami.
2: They swept Washington, actually.
3: Yeah. So they swept Washington. So Florida is still, I know they're a couple games back at Phils, but they're keeping pace. The Diamondbacks aren't going away. The Padres aren't going away. So how much are buying into it? Well, I'm having fun right now. We were talking about this in the office today. You know, they're not in yet. You know,
2: no.
3: And Tom, you might remember even at Music Fest, I kind of gave the division to Atlanta, and I don't know if that was the right move. They still have 7 games with the Braves. Now they haven't played the Braves well this year, but I still think I'm glad the Phillies are playing for the. I'm glad there's still hope for the division. But in my mind, the Braves are still the Braves, and I think the Phillies get in as I think the Phillies could top the Cubs and get in as the first wild card. I still think the Braves are a little bit too good to be caught right now the Braves had their high streak, then they had their low streak, and now kind of in the middle, and I think the Braves are due for another streak. Watching the NL East, you know, I think the Braves are due for another streak right now where the Phillies, you know, if they keep winning and the Braves keep winning, you got to have

0: But your eye, I like how they're reaching for the top, but you still have to have your eye on that wild card.
1: I thought he was about to de-gift the division because he said he gave it to Atlanta. I thought you were going to be a de-gifter and take it back.
0: I can't. I still think the Braves are a little bit more consistent than the Phillies. And, the Phillies gained, 6.5 games in 10, 11 days, which is awesome.
1: Yeah.
0: But I think the Braves are just, and I hate to say it, trust me, I would like to de-gift, but I can't. I still think the Braves are going to win the division, and the Phillies get in, again, hoping to top the Cubbies. You get a couple games at home, the first wild card, that's what I'm shooting for right now.
1: Would it change your mind if you knew that the next three games the Braves are playing are against the Dodgers?
0: Would it change? See, that's an, no.
1: Okay.
0: I don't think so.
1: Fair enough.
0: No.
1: Okay.
0: And you know what? Because they can get real tight with the Braves. And again, this year, the Braves have the Phillies number. And that's what concerns me, the head-to-head matchup, more than anything.
1: Okay.
2: All right. I mean, look, I'll say this as a caveat. You're just three games back now. You've trimmed it. Both teams have a tough schedule, but I'm buying a lot more. I think the way both these teams are playing right now, because the Braves have been struggling, despite winning, yesterday in the Little League Classic against the Brewers. It's a team that's not been playing well coming out of the deadline there. Meanwhile, the Phillies have. So I think it's well within reach. I know you're trying to play a little bit safe, I think, with not trying to de-give the division yet, Sam. But I think there's a chance of optimism here for the Phillies to take this thing.
0: Yeah, playing it safe, that is it. But the Phillies have a tough. Now, I know you got the Angels in the mix out there, but they have a tough West Coast trip. The Phillies don't get a day off. They're going right from yesterday to a game in Seattle tonight, at which I won't know the score until I wake up tomorrow morning because it's a 9:40 start or something. Mm-hmm. They have a couple games out there, and that's a 9-10 game road trip. And you have to look, okay, Phillies won 9 in a row. That is awesome. It's great. Bring some corn out to the West Coast with you, please. But if there's 9 games out there, you have to, at this point, you got to be like, man, Philly's got to win 6, right? Mm-hmm. I mean, you have to say 6-3 on the road out West, or if it's a 10-game trip, you got to win 7. That's what they have to do in order to keep this going. You have a month of baseball left. That's it.
1: Yeah. I got a question for you. Based off of the game that we saw last night and where the Phillies played recently, I'm going to give you a few options here. And cost is no option, okay? Expenses are all taken care of. Would you rather have the ability to watch, to go in person, to see the Phillies play abroad in another country at the Field of Dreams field or at the Little League game in Williamsport?
0: Now, I'm only going to go because of recent history. The Phillies lost their game in the Little League Stadium a couple of years ago. I think they were playing the Mets, actually. Okay. And no, I got to bring some corn back home. I'd rather the Field of Dreams field would be awesome.
1: Yeah, that's my easy answer, personally. I was just curious because we just saw two of the more unique settings for Major League Baseball. The other ones usually are at the start of the season, but the Phillies, not that long ago, it was the Phillies-Mets. In London? Yeah. Was that what it was? Not that long ago, too, a couple years ago?
0: Yep. That's when that's when the season turned around for the Phillies in a negative way. If you remember that series in London, everything just went south after that. It was terrible.
2: Yeah, it was great for the Mets, Sam. I loved how that series kind of turned everything. It was the perfect reversal that season.
0: Oh, that's the one time you guys were contenders? Anyway.
2: Okay. That's fair.
1: So it was Sam Malone, Cat Country 96, 107.1 in the Poconos. A more optimistic performance, I'd say, from your Birds. I think wins and losses are not really that relevant when it comes to the preseason. Yeah. It was more about don't look as completely inept as you did in the first preseason game, and they were much better against the Patriots.
0: Yeah, there was life. There was life. The offense was moving the ball. Mm-hmm. I'm not sure if Andy Dalton is going to be the second string. I don't think he is. But that's just my opinion. But he kept overthrowing everyone, but the running game was working really well. When the passes were complete, it looked like an offense that was, there's a little bit of juice, there's a little bit of life. They're not showing much, of course, but what they're showing was actually working, and it was good to see. Of course, I had to stay up till the very end, and the way they lost the game, that preseason or not, that's tough. Again, you don't really count wins and losses. You look at injuries, and the first play of the game, you're holding your breath, you see an ambulance, onto the field. From what I've heard, I believe he's okay at this point, one of the Eagles. So, and that's what we always, you watch these preseason games and you hope there's no injuries. You know what I mean? That's pretty much what it is. And just to see them gel a little bit, develop a little bit. offensive line played great. Defensive line played pretty good as well. So it wasn't so bad as last week.
2: Sam, I want to ask here, as we are moving through the later stage now, the preseason, just one more week to go, and then boom, you know, just in a couple weeks' time, we'll be up to the regular season. Offensively, another year, another new offensive coordinator for the Eagles. It doesn't feel like a surprise that happens at this point. It's just, you know, who's going to be coming through that door next? But with Sean Mannion from Green Bay, you mentioned it looked like they were running the ball better in their second preseason game. What are your expectations for this offense? You know, A.J. Brown out the door, so you got to shore up their receiver room. A lot of expectations for the first-round pick, Mekhi Lemon. Expectations for you for this offense this year? Do they take a step forward from what they showed last year?
0: Well, I expect the running game to, especially with Lemon out and no A.J. Brown at this point, and, you know, it could take a little while. You're going to have Devontae Smith still, I guess, still up in the air. Who your number two is going to be, Lemon is going to be your slot guy. But I expect the running game to be back where it was 2 years ago. I look at that, it's like, you know, the Eagles had a 1,000-yard rusher again last year in Barkley, over 1,000 yards, and we said that wasn't a good season. Which, you know, the big picture, to have these 1,000-yard running backs, I mean, that's huge. And for, to say that Barkley had a down season last year. But in the big picture, I get where all that came from. But I expect the running game to be better. I expect a lot of the short passing game to be better. And put points on the board, man. They gotta, you gotta, you know, keep this going, score some points. And I expect this offense, man, we're hearing so much about it. I don't want to hear week four, week five. Well, it's a new offense. They're still not gelling. I expect it to start, like, right away. That's what I'm looking for.
1: All right, Sam. So I'm kind of curious on this question and what your answer would be, because, you know, Deshaun Watson's already, like, making enemies before game one in his own town, criticizing the fans. So is there a player over the years that you can think of that Sam Malone couldn't wait till that player was off his favorite team?
0: Is this because of performance or overall?
1: Any reason.
0: Everything?
1: Any reason. Any reason whatsoever.
0: Well, the first one that comes to mind is a guy that the Phillies did not re-sign this year, and our right fielder, Nick Castellanos. It just seemed like it got worse last year. You know, when he was – what did he do in the dugout when he was benched? And he was getting on the manager for doing it, whatever, and then he was criticizing fans again. Whatever Castellanos did, at that point, I had enough. Previous to that, when he was making some great plays in the outfield in the playoffs, and a reporter asked him, you know, something about the difference. He goes, well, regular season doesn't, you know, if I miss these in the regular season, who cares, or whatever, something to that. It's like, dude, you can't say these things in Philadelphia and expect to be loved. So he just kept digging it deeper and deeper and deeper, I think. I think it's Nick Castellanos, without a doubt.
1: Wow. All right.
2: That was a quicker
1: answer than I was expecting, especially a recent guy. Yeah. All right. What's coming up on Cat Country 96, 107.1 in the Poconos this week?
0: I have more tickets for Chris Stapleton. I have Zach Brown Band tickets for you as well. And one of the things we're going to talk about tomorrow, with the kids going back to school, everything's on the kids, and, you know, they had the great summer. Hopefully everybody had a nice summer. What's something you remember, guys, as a kid that you wanted in the worst way, toy-wise? You couldn't wait for Christmas. You couldn't wait for your birthday because you needed that toy. You needed that new whatever. We're going to talk about that tomorrow morning.
1: I'm sitting here trying to think, and I'm sure my parents will tell me there is something, but I can't think of what that is. I mean, when I was a really little kid, I think I asked for a catcher's mitt, even though I never played catcher in my life, by the way. I was like a little, I mean, like a toddler kind of thing. Like,
2: okay.
1: Getting into baseball, I wanted a catcher's mitt. That I remember. Even again, growing up, then I played baseball all the way through high school. And never. That's one of three positions out of the nine on the field that I never played a single inning, like in a real game. Like maybe like isn't a T-ball great? Thing they had me put the gear on and sit back there. But I really, beyond that, I wasn't really doing that.
2: Yeah, I was not a catcher either. So
1: yeah, catch. The answers are catcher, center field, and first base. They're the only three spots in the field I never played. I warmed up in center field, and then they moved me over to a side outfield spot when somebody showed up, because I was not a natural outfielder. I was an infielder.
2: Yeah, right. You're not throwing me in center field either. I was holding it down at first base.
1: So there you go. That was one of the places. Yeah, all you got to do there is have a big chest, knock the ball down, pick it up with your hand.
2: Yeah.
1: All right. Sam Malone, Cat Country 96, 107.1 in the Poconos. Sam, thanks for popping on here. Have a great week. And
0: you got it.
1: By the way, we should probably, while we've got you here, I think we can, let me double check here real quick, but I'm pretty sure we can announce, we can announce the return of the contest for football season with a brand new prize.
0: Yes, we can. We're excited for this, guys, right?
1: Yeah, we are bringing back the Are You Smarter Than Sam contest for Monday night, starting with the first Monday night NFL game that day. And at the end of Sam's segment every week, we'll ask him to make a pick against the spread on the Monday night game. And the next segment, someone will call in and tell us whether they agree or disagree with Sam's pick. And if they're right, whether they agree with Sam or they disagreed, they win the prize. And this year's prize is going to be a $50 gift card to Copperhead Grill with two
0: amazing
1: 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So $50 to Copperhead Grill will be the prize this year for Are You Smarter Than Sam?
0: I'm ready. And remember, guys, I think I was, I know I had a winning record last year.
1: Oh, you did? Oh, yeah. The listeners, I think only one time the entire season did someone say Sam's wrong and then you were wrong. Like, if they said you were wrong, you actually were right. Like, whatever it was, like, the only time that somebody was actually, quote unquote, smarter than you because they picked opposite you and they were right, you were wrong, didn't happen to, like, Coast to Christmas.
0: Yeah. Yep.
2: That's got to make you feel validated, Sam.
0: Well, of course it does. And that's just, you know, it's not going to be as easy as you think, is it?
1: No. Exactly. All right, Sam, have a great week. We'll look forward to chat with you again next Monday.
0: All right, guys, you got it. Take care.
2: Take care.
1: Sam Malone, Cat Country 96, 107.1 in the Poconos. Coming up next here on the Happy Hour, we got the final few fight songs and quizzes throughout this week. All right, your chance to win a prize, have a shot at $200 worth of gift cards if you can go 4 for 4. Fight song of the day coming up. And again, we had to get real creative for most of the teams this week when it came to the emoji hands. Let me just put it that way. More on the way here. Tom Fallon, Jack Guy, I'm back with the fight song next on the Happy Hour on Fox Sports Radio.
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5: 22 eastbound at 512. We've got an accident blocking the left lane and shoulder. Stop traffic from 191. 22 eastbound, slow between 15th and MacArthur. 78 westbound, delays at Hellertown. 33 northbound, usual delays between 248 and Tatamy due to construction. If you see a traffic problem, call their toll-free tip line, 855-ROAD-TIP. I'm Christy O'Brien.
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1: Tom Fallon, Jack Heim alongside me in the Phillipsburg Easton Honda Studios. We are counting the days down to the college football season for Lehigh and a bunch of others. It kicks off this Saturday, August 29th. That day, believe it or not, is just 5 days away. One of the few remaining fight songs, teams with the quizzes, emoji hint was that of a desert for good reason. It's Arizona's fight song. So 610-890-0707, 610-890-0707, the number to call to take the quiz on Arizona. The prize today, win a pair of passes to Hang Dog Outdoor Adventure. Hang Dog is the Northeast's largest high ropes adventure course, guaranteed a good time for beginners and seasoned climbers alike of any age. Tickets on sale now at sweetdeals.com while supplies last. 3 out of 4 on Arizona gets you the pair of passes to Hang Dog Outdoor Adventure. 4 out of 4 on Arizona gets you the pair of passes to Hang Dog Outdoor Adventure and an entry in the drawing that we're going to have coming up at the end of the countdown, where someone's going to win $200 worth of gift cards. All right. It is the last week of the opportunities to try to take the quiz, try to pass the quiz, try to get a perfect score on the quiz, and all of that. So that is it. And oh, by the way, I'm going to mention this right now, just in case, because we're doing the wrestling contest. We're going to do that again, re-ask that question next hour. Just in case you're worried that, like, well, I want to try to win that. Because they are two completely separate contests, winning one does not preclude you from participating in the other. OK, Okay. More on that later. But right now, we have a contestant for Arizona. Jack, who is our contestant?
0: David from Center Valley here on the line to take the quiz.
1: All right, David, how are you?
2: I'm here.
1: All right. How are you, David?
2: Good. How are you guys doing?
1: Doing pretty well. So the team of the day is Arizona, University of Arizona. What is their nickname? They're the Arizona what?
2: Wildcats.
1: One for one. Question number two, what are their colors?
2: Blue and yellow.
1: Ooh. No, blue and red. That's definitely no yellow in that one, so I can't take that one.
2: Okay.
1: Question number three. What Super Bowl champion defender for the Patriots played for Arizona? Rodney Harrison, Teddy Bruschi, or Asante Samuel?
2: Harrison.
1: Also wrong. Teddy Bruschi is the player. One more question. At least end on a high note, but this is going to be a very unique question. I'll tell you that right now. Question number four. Arizona Wildcats football gets mentioned at a very key point in what action movie? Die Hard, The Rock, or Speed?
2: That's a guess. Die Hard.
1: Speed. Keanu Reeves, Sandra Bullock. It actually is a key plot point, noting that Arizona Wildcats football. If you don't know it, see the movie. But better luck next time, David. Thanks for playing. One. Hey, there's not a lot of quizzes left. There's more opportunities this week. But
0: yeah,
1: I was nervous when he got that blue. Blue and yellow is not their colors. It's blue and they're almost like red, white, and blue.
0: Yes.
1: Cardinal red and navy blue are the colors for the Arizona Wildcats.
0: That it is. So
1: Arizona last year went 9-4 overall, got beat at Iowa State, lost by 6 to BYU and by 3 at Houston. Very good year last year, beating Arizona State, lost the Holiday Bowl to SMU 24-19 last year. Bring back plenty. Including their quarterback, Noah Fifita, is back this year. Lindy's has Arizona fifth in the Big 12 out of 16 teams this upcoming season. They will be tested in week two especially. They open with Northern Arizona, so they get an FCS game at home, and then they go at BYU
0: in week two. That is a tough one.
1: Now, you win that, suddenly you're going to be in the picture in the Big 12 conference. But they play at BYU and at Texas Tech.
0: Yeah,
1: having those two games on the road is going to make it difficult for them to contend in the Big 12 conference.
0: 100%. Lindy's has them, so them finishing the same spot as last year, as they finished fifth in the Big 12 last year. They ended last year hot. They won their last five games consecutively to get themselves going before that bowl game loss, like you mentioned. So ended the regular season, I should say, on a five-game winning streak. So see if Noah Fifita and company out in the desert can build on the strong finish to last year and take it over, and Lindy's projecting to be towards the top of the conference once again.
1: Yeah, I mean, their home schedule, Northern Arizona, Northern Illinois, Cincinnati, Iowa State, and then three of their last four, TCU on a Friday, Utah, and then their rivalry game with Arizona State.
0: Interesting home schedule. Northern Illinois, where did they go to? I knew they changed.
1: Mountain West.
0: Mountain West, okay.
1: I don't get that at all.
0: College football in 2026. I mean, yeah, that's one of the most point to it cases. It's like you're Northern Illinois and you're playing in the Mountain West Conference. Just nothing makes
1: least
0: sense.
1: Of all the MAC teams, they're at least further enough west that it's like, okay, it would make less sense if the Fighting Connor Mills is from Ohio went to the Mountain West. Like, unless you're talking about the Appalachian Mac Mountains. I don't know what mountain you think you're in, but I mean, Northern Illinois are not really mountainous either, but at least they're more west compared to
0: better than
1: other teams.
0: Man.
1: Yes,
0: so, still not great, but better than others from the MAC to move out to the
1: Mountain
0: West.
1: It just made me go, is the money for the Mountain West that much better than the MAC that would make you run to that conference? Really?
0: I guess, because Boise State's been the kind of football facelifting brand of that conference for years, and they've been a pretty good basketball league. A multiple bid basketball league to the NCAA tournament.
1: I guess so.
0: Going
1: I guess
0: back
1: that's
0: for a good
1: fair.
0: Ways now. So I guess so. So, and they say money talks.
1: Yeah.
0: So.
1: More importantly, we are 5 days away.
0: Crazy.
1: From Lehigh football and others kicking off on Saturday. Now, again, to be fair, there are some FCS games on Thursday, including Lafayette. We're going to hear from Coach Troxell tomorrow night on the program after I catch up with him at his weekly press luncheon tomorrow. But by the way, I did look, realize that Lehigh is the only team in the Patriot League for football that will open the season with 3 straight conference games.
0: Wow.
1: Everybody's opening with a conference game this week. A bunch of teams also will play a conference game next week. Lehigh's the only one that will play another conference game the week after. So
0: interesting.
1: Yeah. And there's a reason why the coaches that we talked to around here, Cahill and Troxell back last year, were saying that there were some folks rightfully unhappy with the way the schedule was being dictated to them. But
0: very, very strong point, I think, in my opinion. But is what it is.
1: Does make for a very intriguing opener for Lehigh Saturday at Holy Cross with a 2:30 airtime and a 3:30 kickoff from up at Fitton Field.
0: Almost at the Heart basketball.
1: Yeah, everything in basketball. Fitton Field. I had to remind myself what their football stadium's called because I've never broadcast from there. Apparently, I'm lucky. based off the stories I hear about that cramped press box. But more on that Saturday. 1 hour in, 2 hours to go. We're going to chat with Keith Groller. Coming up next year on the Happy Hour. Talk some Lehigh Valley sports with him as it's the very first high school football week of the season. That's coming up next year on a Monday night Happy Hour. Tom Fallon, Jack Heim with you. Fox Sports Radio with the Lehigh Valley.
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6: Patrick, and this is Above the Noise. Deshaun Watson made his first home appearance since tearing his Achilles in 2024, and apparently he expected a warmer welcome from the Browns fans. Instead, he got booed. Most athletes want to be loved by the fans. That's understandable, but Watson has to understand why Cleveland isn't exactly rolling out the red carpet. He arrived after more than two dozen women accused him of sexual assault and inappropriate conduct, a situation that already made the acquisition one of the most controversial in NFL history. Then came the price tag, three first-round picks and a fully guaranteed $230 million contract. The return's been disastrous. In three seasons, he's thrown just 19 touchdown passes while dealing with injuries and struggling to play consistent football. None of that is the fans' fault. Watson doesn't have to like being booed, but playing the victim because Cleveland fans aren't embracing him ignores the reality of how this relationship got here in the first place. I'm Dan Patrick, and this is Above the Noise. 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
26: San Francisco 49ers owner Jed York today pleaded no contest to misdemeanor charges of disorderly conduct and possessing criminal tools. York was arrested Sunday in East Palestine, Ohio, on a charge of engaging in prostitution, but that charge was amended to the disorderly conduct charge. The California Post reports it obtained court documents that state York used a prostitution website to arrange to have sex with a female in exchange for $140 at a local trailer park. The Cleveland Browns today named Deshaun Watson their starting quarterback. Watson today apologized for making critical comments about Browns fans after they booed him during their preseason game Saturday. NBA ESPN reports Portland Trailblazers guard Shaedon Sharpe sustained a torn meniscus in his knee and is expected to miss 6 months. I'm Isaac Lowenkron.
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29: 22 eastbound at 512. We've got an accident blocking the left lane and shoulder. Stop traffic from 191. 22 eastbound, slow between 15th and MacArthur. 78 westbound, delays at Hellertown. 33 northbound, usual delays between 248 and Tatamy due to construction. If you see a traffic problem, call our toll-free tip line, 855-ROAD-TIP. I'm Christy O'Brien.
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1: 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They're back in action tomorrow, starting a home series with the Syracuse Mets. We'll be live from the ballpark with the Happy Hour show on Thursday. And Friday night, we're going out to our first high school football stadium of the year. Maloney Stadium for Phillipsburg and Parkland. The return of the Penn Teledata High School Football Roundup presented by Lincoln Tech on Friday night. And I look forward to our next guest visits every Monday night, year round. But there's just a little more excitement when it's high school football season, especially here at the start of the year. On the line with us now, you hear him Sundays 9 to 11 on Calling All Sports. It is Keith Grohler. Keith, how are you other than, I'm sure, very excited for the start of another football season?
0: I'm very appreciative. When you started saying, I can't wait to talk to this guy, I thought you were going to want to rub it in after the Cardinals lost in walk-off fashion yesterday.
1: No, this is not Sam Malone.
0: Give me a break.
1: Yeah, this is not Sam Malone or Andrew Stone or any of those. No, I don't care. I feel for you. Let's put it that way.
0: That was bad. That was bad. Yeah. Tough weekend.
1: I'm sure it was. Before we talk about the upcoming week one and look ahead to the season, there was some other news at the high school level within the last week. I think since we last spoke. And that's, was it Ray Barbosa being named the athletic director over at Executive, correct? What was your thoughts on that?
0: Yeah, well, the surprise is not Ray. I think he's being groomed for that, has been groomed for that position for a couple of years now. He's moved up to assistant AD. The shocker is who his assistant is, and that is Joe Bottolieri. I can't tell you how many retirement stories I've done on Joe, including one last year when I thought he was finally done. After 53 seasons, he was the defensive coordinator at Liberty. Of course, he's been everywhere. He's been a head coach. He was at William & Mary, where he always told me he coached with Mike Tomlin. He was here. He was there. He knows, like, so many guys across Sean. What's the guy to coach the Bills?
2: McDermott.
0: Sean
1: McDermott.
0: McDermott.
1: Yeah.
0: I was going to say Sean McDonough, but he's an announcer, I think.
1: Yeah, yes.
0: He's been everywhere. He's done it. At every level, possibly, including he was the defensive coordinator for Andy Cohen at Lehigh for a couple of years. And I just thought he was going to ease into retirement. He's got a couple of grandsons playing football. Grayson Schmell at Central Catholic is his grandson. I think he's got another grandson playing at Southern Lehigh. And lo and behold, he cannot stay away. And he's not only the assistant AD, he's the defensive coordinator for Executive. So, I mean, just amazing. I think they'll be fine. Ray has learned a lot, and some of the lessons have come the hard way. You know, getting sanctioned by the PIAA as they were both in football and in basketball, not an easy thing, but they've learned. They've learned their lessons, I believe. He leans heavily on Randy Atiyah from Allen. They're close friends.
1: Yep.
0: And I think we'll all work out. He did a great job running the league, summer basketball league over at Executive, and worked with Glenn Klein in the doing the one tournament over there. So I think he's ready. It'd be fine.
2: Keith, some people can't get enough for the love of the game. So staying after. But I want to ask you this, as we are on the cusp of high school football season starting this Friday, always crazy how fast the season ends up coming back around. What does the start of the high school football season mean for you? We know you've been covering for a long time and you've been around this scene for a good chunk. Not trying to age you, but you've been around here and doing this work. What does the start of another football season when this time comes around mean for you?
0: Well, you know, it's the start of another school year, a start of another athletic year. It's exciting. Okay. And there's parts of me that dread some of this stuff, because I do still, even though my story won't appear until the Monday paper, they want me to get a story done. So there's that sense of dread of having, you know, looking at my watch, but I haven't had a watch in years, seeing the time. Because I know there's a deadline. There's always that dread of having to make deadline, which I don't have to do anymore because basically everything is now goes 2 days later in the paper. But there's a sense of excitement. I think football is the best sport for community, you know, and that's why they plan their some schools plan Hall of Fame ceremonies. They plan alumni nights and all kind of stuff. Built around. I know the Emmaus has a youth night. Everything is based on football. They don't do it for basketball. They don't do it for wrestling. Don't do it for even softball or baseball in the spring. But they have these community-oriented events. The band's out there. The cheerleaders are out there. Majorettes at some schools are out there. You know, they got the concession stands rolling. You get the volunteers at the concessions. It's just a whole night of pageantry that really is all about community pride. And, you know, there's something to be said for that. I'm going back to Peaburg. I'm going to be, and Tom, if you have any tips of where to park or whatever, because I haven't been to Peaburg in many, many years. So, Tom, I know you're going to be there for the happy hour early. I talked to Bob Stemm Jr. today, told him I was coming, and I reminded him that my first game ever for the morning call was in 1979. I was 18 years old, and you know his dad was coaching the State Liners, and they played Allen, and Dick Sniszak was the coach for the Canaries, not Rich Dick, and I was so thrilled to go there for my first high school football coverage. So there's going to be it's weird, but after doing all this stuff for 44 years, man, there's going to be some butterflies. There's going to be maybe a few goosebumps and some dread and some excitement and all the emotions, because it's a different deal than basketball or baseball or softball, mm-hmm. the other sports I cover.
1: And there's a good reason why, you know, yourself, us, and a whole lot of other people are excited for that Peaburg and Parkland game. I'm curious, a lot of the other matchups that are taking place involving the other, like maybe some top other programs in the EPC are being played outside the area on the road. If there was one you wish you could get to, regardless of how far it is, which matchup were you most wish you could be at?
0: That's a tough question. I mean,
1: yeah,
0: because
1: I know.
0: As you said, so many of our people are on the road.
1: Yep.
0: I don't have the schedule. I'm talking to you from a parking lot, so I don't have the schedule in front of me. But
1: this way, I'll suggest one, because I think it's is it Easton Central Bucks West going on on Friday night?
0: I'm going to apologize from the jump here. I'm pretty sure I think I did. It was a couple days ago, so I can't remember. But I think I picked Easton last in their division. And that is not a knock on them. That's just how strong that division is. Freedom's going to be much, much better, much mm-hmm. better this year. Nazareth is going to be very, very good. I think Northampton's going to be improved. Becca might win the whole darn division. Liberty should be very, very good with Zaire Davis and Makai McKenzie. I just don't know if Easton's, I mean, other than pride and tradition, you know, they don't have a lot going for them going into this season. And I say this thinking that if they were in the other division, I would probably pick them second right behind Parkland. So it's really a matter what division they're in.
1: Yeah.
0: I think Parkland is the clear cut. I mean, really a clear cut favorite. I think Emmaus is going to be better. Mm-hmm. I think, Whitehall's going to be good with Tanner Dogmanis, but they lost a lot. Whitehall's the clear. So had Easton been in the Lehigh County division, I would put him second behind Parkland. So, we have a number of teams going down to District 1. I know Emmaus is, and I was there on opening night last year. They were just thumped and embarrassed by Neshaminy. Mm-hmm. I think that's a good one for them to use as a measuring stick. Are they indeed going to be better? I know they have a new offensive coordinator. They have a new quarterback. They have a lot of new kids. They seem to have a new attitude over there. So that's definitely one. I want to see what Beck, I'm touting them. Joe mm-hmm. Bernard, you know, visited with him last week. He's excited. They play a good Delaware Valley team. Mm-hmm. They have Bethlehem Area School District Stadium all to themselves because Freedom and Liberty are both on the road. And Freedom, by the way, going down to Downingtown, yep. Downingtown West. A lot of these teams have something to prove. Talk is not worth anything if you're going to go down there and get thumped on opening night. And Freedom also going down to District 1 country. So that's where I'm really at. Are these teams that say they're better, are they really better? We'll get a good gauge of that Friday night, because they're not backing into this season. Most of these teams are really playing good competition. So it's going to be fun to see. Central Catholic too. They're talking like they're improved. So we'll see. There's mm-hmm. a lot of important matchups to really get a good gauge.
2: Certainly an exciting week one ahead here coming up on Friday. Keith, you're giving us a little bit of your insights on how do you think some of these divisions and teams are going to come into place this year. What I want to ask you is, we're just days away from the start of the season. What's something you feel really strongly about? It could be a team, it could be a player, you know, whether you feel it's something that maybe is under the radar. What's one thing that right now you don't think is getting talked about enough with, again, a team or a player coming into the season that you think is going to be a real, real positive this season?
0: Well, you ask great questions, Jack. I mean, maybe too good of questions because you get me thinking, you know, I don't know. You know, I hope this is the year that, you know, we you know what? And what we really should do, okay, I think what every fan should do, every coach, everybody associated with high school football, and I heard this said many times, but every Friday, especially the five Friday at home games. Don't worry about getting people in Valley.
1: I'm not sure what happened there. We just kind of, everything was going fine. Then all of a sudden that answer, all of a sudden everything was every other syllable we could hear. I'm going to try to call Keith back here in a second here. Jackson to call Keith here and try to get him back. I'm not sure what, that was really weird. I kind of came out of nowhere. On that one, but I think the general message there was to, for folks to go out and see these games and watch these teams in person with the limited opportunities to go do so. I mean, I understand only like 4 home games out of 10. So the ability to go see these teams in person is, you know, very, very limited. You know, you can't count on postseason having home games in this one. But, all right, looks like we got him back. Keith, sorry about that. All of a sudden, as soon as you started to give that last answer we were hearing, like, every other syllable from you. But it sounded like the general message was along the lines of there's a limited opportunity for people to go out and watch their hometown teams and, you know, go out and see them while you can. Is that fair?
0: Yeah. Exactly, and not worry about what's coming at the end. You know, enjoy every Friday night. Enjoy every opportunity to support these teams. Look, in the EPC, we know we're still going to be matched up with Philly. You know, whether it's the Sal, whether it's St. Joe's Prep, whether it's Roman Catholic, which has moved up from 5A to 6A. You know, it's probably going to be the end of the road in Week 14. You know, it's going to be tough for any of our EPC teams to get through, you know, to make a charge toward Cumberland Valley in that second weekend of December. But, you know, let's not worry about that so much and just enjoy, you know, the pageantry, if you will, of high school football on a Friday night at all these local stadiums.
1: For a moment here with Keith Groller, joining us here on the Happy Hour at Fox Sports Radio. We've been counting the days down since it was in the 90s, I think, back at the end of May, and now here we are. It's game week. Lafayette on Thursday night against Georgetown. Lehigh at Holy Cross on Saturday. I was telling Jack just before that Lehigh, the only team in the Patriot League that will open the year with 3 straight conference games. That's the only team that's doing that this year, and they got a heck of a game. What's your early thoughts on the Leopards and the Mountain Hawks as we enter 2026, considering last year the championship came down to that great shootout over at Fisher Stadium?
0: Yeah, and it came down to the final couple minutes, if you remember. It was really a great football game.
1: Yep.
0: You know, for Lehigh, obviously it's the beginning of a new era, although a lot of the same guys are still there, but it's the Rich Nagy era. Obviously he's going to want to put a good show on up at Holy Cross. I think that's a tough opener. A very tough opener. They're both tough openers. When you have to go, usually we ease into the season. You know, we play Marist or Central Connecticut State or somebody like that. And they're both, you know, it is what it is in this new look Patriot League with extra teams. And you gotta hit the ground running. And they're both going to be in the spotlight here. Lafayette lost a lot of great kids. Sean Kinney comes to mind. Their quarterback. So there's a lot to prove by both of these schools. And, you know, both of them obviously want to get off on the right foot. I know I had John Troxell on Calling All Sports a couple Sundays ago. He was optimistic. He thinks he's got some great kids still there. And Lehigh, obviously, I talked to Rich Nagy about a month or so ago at a golf tournament of all things, the Jimmy Gum tournament. He was optimistic, too. It's going to be exciting. I mean, you know, and you and I, we hit these preseason luncheons or the pregame luncheons, if you will, on a Tuesday at Lafayette and a Wednesday at Lehigh. And, you know, it's just good to be back. I got to be honest with you. It's just great to be back on a college campus. I mean, I think I just love doing it because I like to be around young people, you know, as I get older. And and both Lehigh and Lafayette have just great, great, great kids. And it's a good feeling to be back and talking some Lehigh and Lafayette football.
1: All right. So who deserves a game ball this week and who should be running laps?
0: Game ball. And I hate to be redundant. You know, I'm going to go to this young lady. Mm-hmm. She is unbelievable. Look, I'm not even going to get into all the other crap going on with the WNBA. But if you love basketball, if you love the sport of basketball, and I do, you gotta go watch Caitlin Clark play the game. I mean, is she perfect every night? No. But she had 37 points yesterday, 8 threes. She had 10 assists, and some of them are like Magic Johnson in his prime type assists. She is absolutely unbelievable, okay? I mean, she has made me a WNBA fan to the extent that when the Fever's, if I'm around and the Fever's playing, I watch it. Okay. Mm-hmm. I really do. I think, and I go back to Iowa with her. I really do. I mean, she brought me into the mix when she was at Iowa. On the negative side, Deshaun, what are we doing in Cleveland? I mean, that's,
1: they're being Cleveland. Yeah. They're being Cleveland. That's what they're doing.
0: They're being Cleveland. I mean, Watson's terrible. He's not a great person. I mean, actually probably a terrible person, and we're making him the quarterback. I mean, he trashes the fans who deservedly booed him the other night, and now we make him the starting quarterback. And I know we didn't mention it, but I mean, Riley O'Brien yesterday, the reliever, he's an all-star reliever supposedly. He's been terrible lately, and my God, it was just a nightmare. I don't know what it is about Philadelphia, but the biggest heartbreak my teams have is in that city. I go back to the blocked field goal, ran back for an Eagles touchdown last year with the Rams, who I'm excited about, by the way. Mm-hmm. And then the Cardinals, wow. I mean, just two walk-off losses in that weekend. They were in contention for the last playoff spot, and they're not in contention anymore. So, Riley O'Brien, he gets laps. Deshaun Watson obviously gets laps, and Caitlin Clark always gets my game ball.
1: Sounds good. Again, Keith Groller, you hear him Sundays 9 to 11 on Calling All Sports. Keith, thanks for popping on. See you tomorrow at Lafayette. See you Wednesday at Lehigh. See you Friday at Phillipsburg. And we'll chat with you again coming up next Monday.
0: And shoot me a text if you have a good idea where to park when I go to Maloney on Friday night.
1: Yeah, I'll be asking that same question because I'm not 100% sure myself, but we'll be there before you. So I'll find out and let you know.
0: Sounds good. All
1: thanks,
0: right.
1: Keith.
2: Take care, Keith.
1: You got it. Keith Groller joining us here on the Happy Hour on Fox Sports Radio. And he's always up. I wouldn't be surprised if he's at the guest, maybe, that pops on Friday. Because it'll be a more limited first edition of the Pentel Data High School Football Roundup presented by Lincoln Tech because of it being following Iron Pigs postgame. You know, of all the people to talk to, I think Keith would be a good one to grab on Friday night after that Peaberg and Parkland game.
2: 100%. Keith, again, one of the usuals on the show for some of the first 2 years, but Deerfy's for sure going to be coming on. He got to come back on Friday night for that. So excited for it, though.
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29: 22 westbound stop traffic between 33 and 191. Earlier accident at 512 is clear. 33 northbound delays between 248 and Tatamy due to construction. 78 westbound slow between 33 and Hellertown. No problems on 309 or 378. If you see a traffic problem, call their toll-free tip line 855-ROAD-TIP. I'm Christy O'Brien.
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12: Good afternoon in Major League Baseball. Coming up tonight, the Boston Red Sox will clash with the Miami Marlins. Ranger Suarez takes the ball for Boston while Sandy Alcantara starts for the Marlins. First pitch at 6:40. And the Philadelphia Phillies, red hot right now, taking their 9-game winning streak up to the Pacific Northwest, starting a series against the Seattle Mariners. Zach Wheeler will match up against Logan Gilbert in that one, first pitch at 9:40. In the National Football League, the New England Patriots and Houston Texans have struck a deal as Houston acquires wide receiver Kayshon Booty, while New England receives safety Jalen Reed and a 2028 seventh-round draft choice. The Cleveland Browns quarterback battle has come to an end as Deshaun Watson has been named their Week 1 starter against the Jacksonville Jaguars. While San Francisco 49ers owner Jed York pled no contest to a pair of misdemeanor charges, being disorderly conduct and possessing criminal tools. I'm Jack Heim.
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13: 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Prize possibility coming up in just a moment or two, but keep listening. You mentioned, we were talking about this earlier, the Deshaun Watson story today, and that he was named the starter right after he had slammed the fence. Now, here's what he had said. On Saturday.

0: yesterday talking about being booed. And he said, I think the whole world knows it has nothing to do about the performance. It's a little bit personal than that. So I think it's a disrespectful thing. So, yeah, I mean, I'm going to keep whatever I feel with me and my family internally on how I feel about that. And yeah, just move on. Then alluded to the fact that, like, you know, they cheered when I got hurt last year. Well, today, Watson opened his news conference with a 2-minute statement. Okay, I'll read it for you here, word for word, as it was being reported. I thought I was going to get a little different response, but I think my emotions got the best of me. My comments wasn't intending to go at any of the fans around in the city because there's been a lot of great fans that have been supporting me. And I know the frustration. This organization has put a lot of investment in coming to get me back in 22, and things haven't been going the right direction that we thought it was. A lot of injuries, a lot of time off, and not putting the best football in my foot forward. I understand the frustration. I understand everything that kind of goes into that. And moving forward, I just want to focus on football, making sure that I'm putting the best product out there, having the best ability, because I thrive off the energy. I thrive off the energy of the fans. I thrive off the energy of the community. I thrive off all that stuff. Okay, the very first part of that statement is my issue.
1: Same here.
0: The first thing he says, the first words, I thought I was going to get a little different response. So in other words, I didn't realize y'all were going to react like that, so I'll take this back. Like, this is a complete opposite.
2: This is like, just a media piece. This isn't even genuine. Like, the first thing he says makes this entirely like, I have to say this to save face.
0: Yeah, like, oh, I didn't realize what I said was going to be this much of an issue. So since you all are having a problem with it, here's my statement today. That's the translation of what I just read,
2: and also,
0: in my opinion.
2: Also, my intent wasn't to come at the fans of the city. What were you trying to say? Then how did you so misillustrate what you were actually trying to say so badly? It sounded like you were directly verbally attacking the fans of the Cleveland Browns. Because the Browns don't have fans coming from far and wide to go in and watch football games. It's just they're very centrally located in Cleveland. So I don't get it.
0: And I am on record. It's one of the things I always say. Every year we get to that one day where it's national, like, say something nice day, and I pay some compliments to the teams and fan bases I normally would make fun of. And I always say, the Browns have a really loyal fan base. Like,
2: yeah,
0: the dog pound, everything else. Those fans love Browns football, and they're frustrated with how stupid their franchises run over and over and over again. And I feel for them on this one, like, completely, because there are fan bases that would go out of their way to defend their own player. You know what I mean? Regardless of what's going on. Now, you could say it's because he has been stinking the joint up, so of course they're going to, you know, turn on him. But they're not afraid to let this guy know that, you know, we're unhappy with you. And for him to throw that back the way he did the other day, now, I'm not, if there were people that were actually cheering, legit cheering an injury, that's an issue.
2: Yes, that's the one part of this thing that he has a legitimate gripe about.
0: Yeah, that part, yeah, that's a bad look for any fan base, whether it's an opposing player that you can't stand, Eagle fans, Michael Irvin, that come to mind, or especially a guy that's wearing your team's uniform. Like, yeah, you don't do that. I don't care how much you don't like him. But the comments he made the other day, like, sorry, you're the one who's getting paid a ridiculous contract to go out there and play, and you've barely played in years. So, yeah, we're unhappy with you, and we're going to tell you that we're unhappy with you. Shut up about it.
2: Exactly. I mean, the fans have every right to be disillusioned about Deshaun Watson. I mean, he's been terrible. The guy has been so, so bad, let alone mostly being unavailable. Even when he's been available, he's been a terrible quarterback. I mean, even in the preseason, he's been horrendous. I mean, he's just been so bad over and over and over again. And the fans have every right to be fed up and be tired of it. And you know what? You just got to sit there and take it, dude. It goes back to what we were talking about earlier. It doesn't make any sense. There's no logical angle you can approach this with and say, Yeah, I can understand why he's approaching this from this angle. There's none. There's no reason why he should be coming out there, what he said on Saturday in any way.
0: You could tell it was genuine. Like,
2: yes, that was from the heart.
0: That was clearly how you feel, like, deep down. Now you're up there reading something that someone's saying, okay, we need spin control here.
2: Just trying to rein this thing back
0: here. Go out and say this kind of thing. Because, again, when your statement today starts with, I thought I was going to get a little different response, you're just opened up by telling everybody, oh, I didn't realize y'all were going to react like that. So here I am reading something to try to calm you down.
2: Yeah. And it's, again, even going back to the comments he made on Saturday, he was saying that, you know, oh, well, you know, I'm going to keep this between me and my family in the sense of like that it's personal. You told the whole world how you felt. What else are you keeping in? Are you keeping in thoughts that you can't say in front of a microphone there for an NFL news conference? I mean, this is all just a giant disaster. And yes, the epitome of the Cleveland Browns, really. So it's just it's another wrinkle in their messy, messy franchise history. So,
0: all right. So before we go to this break, by the way, we're going to revisit the question we asked at the top of the show for a prize. Now, I'm going to make this really clear. I realize that we have the countdown to football season quizzes this week where you have a chance to win a prize. And depending on how you do, you have a chance to get it in a drawing where you might have a shot at $200 worth of gift cards. Make this very clear. Because this is a different contest, you can play both. Okay? In terms of if you win this right here, you are not then ineligible to take the countdown quiz over the next 4 days. All right? I don't want people to be trying to be like, well, if I play this one, I can't play that one. No, you can do both. All right? So I'm going to re-ask the question here that we asked earlier in the show, where the winner gets a pair of tickets to Stars, Stripes, and Slams at the Great Allentown Fair, Thursday, September 3rd, 7:30 p.m., featuring professional wrestlers like Doc Gallows, Tito Santana, the franchise Shane Douglas, the Patriot, and more. 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Pair of tickets will be electronically transferred to you. Just be the first person to call in and tell Jack Heim what team right now in Major League Baseball has the best record in the entire league. 610-890-0707, 610-890-0707. Just tell him what team in Major League Baseball has the best record in the entire league. Okay? First person's correct answer, a pair of tickets to Stars, Stripes, and Slams, Great Allentown Fair on Thursday, September 3rd. And again, if you are a winner on this, Or and vice versa on the countdown quiz, you are not ineligible to play the other. I don't want you to think for this one with this last week that I'd like those tickets, but I want to save my opportunity to try to earn an entry in that drawing with a shot at $200 worth of gift cards, and I can only play one. No, you can play both if it comes that way. All right. So Jack's filling phone calls right now. Okay, great. More on the way here on a Monday night happy hour with you all the way till 7 o'clock. 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
4: Dealing with the usual delays this afternoon. 22 westbound slow at Airport Road. Eastbound stop and go between 15th and MacArthur. Also seeing delays eastbound approaching 191. 78 westbound slow at Hellertown. 33 northbound stop traffic between 248 and Tatamy due to construction. If you see a traffic problem, call our toll-free tip line 855-ROAD-TIP. I'm Christy O'Brien.
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0: Rolling along here on a Monday night. Congrats to Chris from Walnutport. Called in and had the correct answer. The team that has the best record right now in Major League Baseball, Jack Heim, is
2: the Milwaukee Brewers.
0: That's correct. So he's got himself a pair of tickets to Stars, Stripes, and Slams professional wrestling at the Great Allentown Fair coming up next week. We'll be giving those away this week. And also still obviously doing the countdown quizzes. And again, if you missed this last segment, I'll repeat this when we do either and or contests the rest of the week. Because they are completely different contests and we want to give these prizes out. Normally we would say like, oh, have you won anything within the last week? You know, you really can't be playing the same contest within the last week. So you can win on the 411, and that does not preclude you from playing, trying to pass the quiz or vice versa. Okay. Yes. If you can get through and play, one doesn't stop from the other. So don't think like, well, I'm not going to call on that because I'm saving it for later. Well, you can call and you can win either one of those by all means. Go ahead. So, and Chris. Chris can't win any more tickets to that, but if he wanted to, he could call and take one of the last remaining quizzes.
2: Yes.
0: As the week goes on, if he gets through. So anyway, just want to throw that out there. Congrats and enjoy the show, Chris. So we asked this to Samuel. I forgot to ask it to Keith Griller. I'll text him and see if he's got an answer to it. I'm curious what your answer is. I'll let you think about it while I give my answer, which anyone who's listened to this show long enough to have heard me on the air during that time frame knows exactly where I'm going to go. Question was, considering how Browns fans are reacting towards Deshaun Watson, who's the one player on your favorite team that you could not wait till they were gone? Easiest thing. If you've known me, you know for me, Pittsburgh Steelers, Michael Vick.
2: Yeah.
0: As someone that is not just a dog lover, but was the owner of a rescued pit bull, I was absolutely disgusted by him as a human being. Everything that he was accused of, not just accused of, did. And I was on record that if the Steelers ever brought him in, I was out as long as he was on the team. And the second they signed him that one off season because of quarterback injuries, I packed every Steeler thing I owned away. I took everything that had anything to do with Steelers, any pictures and any photo albums on social media off and privatized them so they couldn't be made seen publicly. And I even got to the point, because they made the playoffs that year.
2: Yeah.
0: And he wasn't playing at that point. Okay. He only played for a few games early while Ben was hurt and whatnot. And after that, he was just a backup. I was rooting against them in the one playoff game on my birthday because I didn't want them. Last thing I wanted was for them to win when I couldn't enjoy it. I was like, and as far as I was concerned, the second that the season ended, his contract was officially up because it was just for that year.
2: Mm-hmm.
0: So I could have my team back, provided they didn't suddenly give him a new deal. So they got beat on my birthday, and I immediately went and said, okay, he's technically off the team anymore. I can put all my stuff back up, and I actually wore Steelers gear and was right back on board. So but that's the one that I was like, nope. I couldn't wait till he was gone. I was gone until he was gone.
2: Yeah. Hey, look, you stood up for what your beliefs were on that, and you stuck it out through the end. So I commend you for that, and commend you for taking the stand against there, Michael Vick, being a part of the Steelers. He was a part of one of the weirder games. A Monday night comeback, I think, against the Chargers, where Le'Veon Bell scored a late touchdown, I think.
0: Yep.
2: And he had to come back and win a game. Yeah, that was one of the,
0: don't get me wrong,
2: more weird Steeler games I've watched.
0: The only thing about that season that I did enjoy, and it was only because, and I was uncomfortable watching the game, because I was watching Steelers-Bengals in the wild card round that year. And I knew that if the Steelers lost, again, I would have my team back.
2: Mm-hmm.
0: But it was the game with the perfect hit on Antonio Brown and then Pac-Man Jones taking a swing at Joey Porter on the field afterwards, and the Bengals just stupidly handing the Steelers 30 yards in penalties to give them the game-winning field goal. I will fully admit, I laughed my butt off and was like, I realize I'm not rooting for this team right now because of who's on the sidelines there. This is hysterical, and I am going to enjoy this moment just because of how bad the Bengals are looking. And I went right back into, okay, but I hope you actually get beat by Peyton Manning next week so I can have my team back.
2: All right. So now
0: we got a text from Ed who says, Tyreek Hill, I got a Christmas gift with his jersey and I sent it back.
2: Okay. didn't want any part of it. Man, this is a tough question. I'm trying to rack my brain, go across all my teams here and think about guys that I just couldn't stand watching play for myself and saying I couldn't wait to get rid of them.
0: It's not an easy question. I'll be honest. I was floored that Sam Malone had an answer at the ready. Now, to be fair, we told him when we got him on the phone, hey, just so you know, give you a little time to think, because we don't want to catch you flat-footed on the air. So we'll give you a little heads up about this question. So we did do that. But I was still surprised he had an answer that was recent and going Nick Castellanos. Now, you said you've got one.
2: Got one.
0: Which team are we talking here?
2: Steelers. Immediate click. I forgot about this guy for a second. As soon as his name entered my mind, it brought back immediately why I wanted
0: him. Hold on. Give me an era. Recent?
2: Yes, recent.
0: Okay. Offense or defense?
2: Offense.
0: Skill or not skill?
2: Skill.
0: Antonio Brown.
2: No.
0: No.
2: Not AB.
0: Okay. Oh,
2: the
0: hold
2: end
0: on.
2: Was messy, but I understand this where you went. He wasn't okay. a Steeler for very long.
0: He wasn't a Steeler for very long. I'm sure I'm going to kick myself for this. Like, it's kind of coming into my head, and I can't visualize who you're talking about. So go ahead.
2: Chase Claypool.
0: Popped in my head, but I thought, it can't be that one. But that was a little surprised by that. Okay, fair enough. Go ahead.
2: I just, his antics, you were, it was the 2020 season. The Steelers were rolling, and he was, I don't know. I just didn't like all the fact that he was like, he wasn't even that good of a player, and he was getting caught up in doing all like the dances in the locker room and post office. He thought he was everything. I just couldn't stand his attitude. He thought that he was the greatest thing ever. There was a clip that came out. He was like, oh, I'm a top five receiver in the league. And it was like on a podcast or something. He said it, and everyone just started laughing. Because, like, it's ridiculous. The guy, I just couldn't stand it. I don't like players that are like that, especially if you're not good like he was. He was very mediocre at best.
0: Yeah.
2: So getting that guy off the team, I thought it was just good to remove a guy who felt like he was a cancer to the locker room. Get him out of here.
0: The Steelers have not necessarily been great in some of the recent drafts on the second day, depending on which pick you're looking at. Some of Caleb Johnson comes to mind.
2: Yeah.
0: But trading him for the pick that became Joey Porter Jr.
2: Yes. Great trade.
0: Yeah. Provided they extend him, because right now all the reports are that they're supposed to get a stalemate.
2: Yeah.
0: Right now. Hoping that gets worked out. I mean, it's one thing to keep giving all this money out defensively to old guys. Can give contract out on the defensive side to a really good young defensive player right now that we want to keep around?
2: Yeah, can we please, like, it's just, because it's a team that spent so much assets into the defense. If you're going to do it, at least do it with young, talented players like you're mentioning. I would obviously love to see more get invested in the offensive side of the ball and find some more going there, but you got to also find your quarterback for the future first, and there's a heavy conversation about, do the Steelers have that person in the building behind Aaron Rodgers right now? It's still very early in that process to try to figure that out, but yeah, so it's, would like to see things get figured out with that Porter situation, but it doesn't appear that that is imminent on any front. So
0: I'll throw a couple other ones in here. Now, this is non-football.
2: Okay. Yeah, that's what I was trying to think at first, too.
0: But going back to when I was a kid, and I liked the Yankees because of Don Mattingly, there was a stretch where they were bringing in certain people that I could not stand. And there were like three guys that I really disliked the most in Major League Baseball. Two of them ended up on the Yankees. And I was like, if this third one, if they ever did that one, I think I'd check out for good. And by the way, again, this is back way back. So we're not even talking Alex Rodriguez. I grew to hate him
2: when he was
0: in New York.
2: I was waiting for him. That was the one I was thinking of. Proceed.
0: I couldn't wait for him to go. By the time he was at that point, I didn't care. I wasn't really rooting for them anymore anyway. But one, Ricky Henderson.
2: Really? Okay.
0: I respect the hell out of the talent. Laugh hysterically now at the stories about him afterwards. But in terms of the way he carried himself as a look at me guy, I was complete opposite of that and I hated it. So I didn't like that he was a Yankee. Jose Canseco briefly.
2: Yeah.
0: Muscle bound jerk who went after some fan at Yankee Stadium, like yelling at them in the stands because he had a nerve to like be yelling stuff out at him about him and Madonna. And I'm like, dude, if you're going to be in the tabloids, get used to this kind of stuff.
2: Yeah.
0: And the third one, if they would have ever gone this route, those two were the ones where I was like, this is pushing my limits. And I was like, there's one more. If you did this, I'm done. Eventually I ended up being done for other reasons, but it was Albert Bell.
2: Yeah, I'll totally understand.
0: That was the one where it was like, if that one happens, I am out completely. I am a person who got Albert Bell to complain to the media at Camden after an Orioles game about how no matter how he does in Baltimore, the fans don't like him, because I was yelling at him from the bleachers on a day he hit three home runs.
2: I know,
0: after the third one, right. I stood up and yelled, I don't care if you hit 12 home runs today, you're still a bum.
2: Oh, man. Let's try to think baseball.
0: By the way, when I say yelled at, I mean literally yelled at. I did not curse at him once. I want to make that very clear.
2: Yes. Yeah.
0: I don't do that. But I was taunting him from the bleachers.
2: So, oh, man. I'm trying to think of any Mets players I could think of that I was just did not care for at all and just were counting down the days till they get off the team. Problem is the Mets, we just had so many, like Bobby Bonilla is just a guy where you're paying him. He was like, he's been on the team for so long, but he's just a joke. I mean, obviously, Jason Bay, he was terrible from the moment he signed, but I was also not really old enough to, like, kind of live through the magnitude of that signing and how bad it was through those years of the Mets. So, yeah, having some trouble coming up with the Mets answer specifically for more so recent terms anyway. But definitely Claypool for the Steelers.
0: All right. 2 hours in, we got 1 hour left in tonight's program. Again, with you all the way till 7 o'clock. Byron Pegg's off after their series in Buffalo, back home against the Syracuse Mets. One of only two homestands remaining. Home this week against Syracuse. They go to Scranton. They host Worcester, and then they go to Syracuse, and that is the end of the 2026 season. By the way, they're five games back, I believe. Five and a half games back with 25 yes. games to play. They're in the picture yet.
2: Frisky.
0: Yep. Hour number three coming up next on the Happy Hour.
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10: San Francisco 49ers owner Jed York today pleaded no contest to misdemeanor charges of disorderly conduct and possessing criminal tools. York was arrested Sunday in East Palestine, Ohio, on a charge of engaging in prostitution, but that charge was amended to the disorderly conduct charge. The California Post reports it obtained court documents that state York used a prostitution website to arrange to have sex with a female in exchange for $140 at a local trailer park. The Cleveland Browns named Deshaun Watson their starting quarterback. Watson today apologized for making critical comments about Browns fans after they booed him during Saturday's preseason game. NBA ESPN reports Portland Trailblazers guard Shaedon Sharpe sustained a torn meniscus in his knee and is expected to miss 6 months. I'm Isaac Lohenkron.
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11: Look in my eyes, what do you see?
0: 6 o'clock here on a Monday night. Tom Fallon, Jack Heimbach with you on the Happy Hour, live from the Phillipsburg Easton Honda Studios. 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Now, with you till 7 o'clock tonight, and got to be honest here, folks. Every time now we've heard that story at the top of the hour here in the national update about 49ers owner Jed York. Well, let me go back. I think it was last hour was the first time I really kind of caught the tail end of it. That he was trying to meet up with a woman, a prostitute, in a trailer park. And I did a double take and looked at Jack and went, did he just say what I think he just said? And was that the Jed York story, or did I hear the end of a different story? Because that can't be the owner of the 49ers, right? That can't be the owner of a franchise worth billions of dollars doing that.
2: Oh, but it can. But it My can goodness. Be the owner of the 49ers. Yeah, that's, it definitely didn't have that one on my bingo card of NFL stories to come before the 2026 season begins. Yeah, it's just that's a head scratcher right there on a variety of different fronts. So,
0: seeing the arrest report filed by the East Palestine Police Department notes York was arrested Sunday, 9:35 a.m. at the Wheat Hill Mobile Home Community.
2: It ain't worth it,
0: what?
2: Jed.
0: Yeah. It was supposed to be meeting up there in exchange for $140.
2: How?
0: I don't, yeah.
2: Yeah. It's, it's desperation is a crazy thing, I guess.
0: Yeah. I mean, I'm not sure what surprises me more about this, like where he's going, how he found her, or the time of day that they're doing this. Like,
2: the questions just, once you lay out the details, the questions just start flying down the list of just what area you want to unpack of this first. It's just all it's just an insane story. Really, it is. I mean, there's just no other way to put it. I mean, how desperate are you to do that?
0: I guess.
2: I mean,
0: that anyway.
2: I
0: don't want to spend too much time on that one, but again, it's been the main story in the national update
2: now,
0: especially as the details have been coming out about it. And again, this is the owner of the 49ers. Okay? The majority owner of the team since 2024, the chief executive officer since 2008. What he's doing, he's originally from Youngstown, Ohio. So he's from Ohio. So he's
2: back in his home state.
0: Back in his home state. Good Lord, don't you know people?
2: Come on.
0: I'm pretty sure you're what you're doing with your life now would be impressive enough if you just went to a bar like a normal guy.
2: Yeah.
0: You could definitely go pick up a chick.
2: I'm just the majority owner of the 49ers. Like, I'm sure that would intrigue someone, but I don't know. So, yeah.
0: That is bad. That is
2: really, really bad.
0: Yeah. Yeah. Suddenly, Kraft is going like, he thought my story was bad.
2: Exactly.
0: Turns
2: out I'm not the most intriguing, owner of a team in the league. Upper management guy.
0: Yeah,
2: wow.
0: Mm-hmm. Anyhow, so one of the other things that I was following this weekend, by the way, and for the past week, and Connor Brown and I have been texting and reacting to it, has been this story of the quarterback from Villanova, who the Patriot League ruled ineligible. Now, he's one of those guys that with this latest stay that was given by, or injunction, I guess is a better word, from involving the deal of the rulings by the NCAA that would suddenly be given an extra year of eligibility, even though he was out of eligibility. And the Patriot League said, we don't care what the NCAA said. You're not playing here, and Villanova, if you play him in a game, you forfeit that game. And by the way, I mean, know this, the NCAA actually then filed their own paper saying, yeah, the Patriot League isn't a party to the lawsuit that's going, or the thing that we have going on. So they have, they're a different entity than us, even though they're within us, because each conference can operate by their own rules.
2: Yes, they have the jurisdiction to deny any eligibility to a player if they so choose.
0: Right. So, haven't been a part of all of the ongoing negotiations or litigation on this. So, yeah, as far as we're concerned, they have every right to do that.
2: Yeah.
0: And there's any aspect of being brought towards them should be tossed out immediately, because you can't just suddenly drag them into this.
2: Yes.
0: Because that's like adding an extra defendant in on the fly.
2: Well, yeah, because it's like they're subsidiaries technically of the NCAA, but they operate under their own like set of rules that they choose is pretty much how it goes. So then, since they're party A and party B, are involved in something, Patriot League is party C, they're not involved at all. They can make whatever rules or decisions and distinctions on this particular matter, however they so choose. And that's how they've done it. And you're just going to kind of have to move on. So not going to be playing there this year.
0: Yeah. Pat McQuaid is the player in question. And the issue here is, I had to go back here and try to follow along with this for a little while now. McQuaid was at Kent State in 2021, redshirted, barely, that didn't play at all. 2022, he was at Mississippi Gulf Coast Community College.
2: Okay.
0: Played. Was at Nicholls State in 2023 and 2024, playing both years. Was at Villanova in 2025. So that would mean That's 5 years that he's been in college, played for four of them. One in a junior college and then three other years at, you know, D1. And the NCAA, because of this thing, this loophole, is what some people players are being given the opportunity to play another year. And the Patriot League's like, well, good for everybody else, but you can't play here. And the Villanova fan base is up in arms. They're like, the Patriot League's behind the times. And I'm like, where do you think you're joining?
2: Like, it's an academic first, like, league. The Patriot League carries itself almost like the Ivy League in that regard.
0: Yeah.
2: With eligibility.
0: Yeah.
2: Like, decisions like that. They're not the most, you know, this ain't the SEC or the Big Ten where they're going to, you could try to work around to get the eligibility for a player if you so choose to want them on your roster. So that's just not how it works here. So again, once I heard that news, was not very surprising to me whatsoever. But I guess it's a bit of a culture shock to the newcomers of the league. And, you know, look, that's how things operate. It's a tight ship. And, that's the way it goes. The only thing I was thinking about questioning was the JUCO, the community college there, eligibility, because I knew there was a recent ruling about the NCAA switching how that counts. But it does count, so it doesn't even matter in that conversation.
0: And also, what the NCAA decides counts and what the Patriot League decides counts is completely different. Folks, I'll tell you this flat out. Having been around the basketball program at Lehigh for over a decade now on a regular basis, there's been times where in years past, it's been a while since this happened. I want to go back pre-COVID, I want to say, where a certain player was ruled academically ineligible. Not because of the NCAA, because of the rules either that Lehigh or the Patriot League hold them to. Like, the Patriot, there's a certain level maybe for required by the NCAA rules, and then there's the rules the Patriot League has, and if you don't meet these level requirements, they have the ability to say, okay, you might be eligible to play college basketball. You're not eligible to play on any of the teams in our league because of this.
2: Yes.
0: This is no different than that. This is the Patriot League saying, okay, yeah, good for everybody else. This is the way we do things here. You've been out of college, out of high school for 5 years. This would be year six. You're done with eligibility. You can't play at a Patriot League school.
2: Yeah, exactly. So
0: if Villanova was still in the CAA and they wanted to let you play and the CAA was cool with it, good for you. Not in our league. Not the way it works. So, but the reaction of Villanova fans that are like, how much the Patriot League is a joke and how they're hurting the student athletes. And I'm like, what are you talking about? How many years do you want to give the kid? Like, no,
2: hurting. Wait. That argument makes zero sense. You're giving a guy who's playing an extra year at this point, a sixth season, hurting student athletes. Meanwhile, you're taking away a roster spot from someone who could be either a freshman or a sophomore, and you're taking that spot away from them on the roster. So really, by technicality, if you want to say what's in the best interest of all the collective student athletes, giving the eligibility to a guy who's already ran his course and taking the spot away from somebody who's trying to be a part of the roster and get themselves in, it's the exact flip-flop argument. So there's nothing to stand on logistically from the other side.
0: Yeah. So. We're at a stage here where a guy got cut from the NFL and then
2: ended up with LSU. Yeah, if he clears waivers, he's going to LSU, and he's going to be playing next season. Again, it's just, and we're not surprised. Could have saw this one coming from a mile away. It's already happened in basketball. It's no shocker it's coming to football. So, and by the way, it's not going to be the only instance. This will not be a one-off. You will see others. You will see other teams, other schools take advantage of these players getting put on waivers from the NFL, and if they don't get claimed, they're going to be going right back to college to play. It's a byproduct.
0: It's a joke.
2: It is a joke. It is an absolute sham, and it's another byproduct of the NCAA having no backbone and no ability to be able to govern college sports. That's what it ultimately boils down to. They're the people who want all the power and the control over it, air quote control, but they don't want to do any of the responsibilities of being the governing party of controlling college sports. They want to pawn it off to somebody else.
0: So still watching this, it's every time you get just like some random judge, that's the problem, is that because there's no rules, it's being left up to, you know, Judge A in Texas or wherever says, yeah, the kid should be allowed to play. So I say he can.
2: Yeah.
0: And you guys don't have anybody seeing over the rules, so that with you.
2: Exactly, yeah. Because they have no one to fear.
0: But at the same time, I'm waiting because there is, when it came to like Sorsby, you had a school come forward and be like, yeah, no. Like this, we've reached a point now between him, between them and the Big 12, this is not happening.
2: Yes.
0: We just pointed out the Patriot League came forward and said, yeah, that's all well and good. Yeah, we're not taking you here. Nothing stopping LSU or the SEC from going like, hey, that's all well and good, but go play Division II or something. You're not coming here. But everywhere else, it's just like, oh, hey, cool. We can get a guy who's in the on the Browns practice squad. Cool.
2: Yeah, it's because, again, it's just, there's so many issues with it. There's so many issues with it because it's an organization being the NCAA that's always saying, oh, well, we have the best interest of the student athletes in mind, time and time again. That's proven to just simply put not be true. But yeah, it's also, why would other teams want to come out and stop it when you're getting a guy who's a, you're getting a multiple year college experience guy that you can plug and play in immediately as a starter, especially in this instance with what, Daquan Wright is his name, I believe, off the top of my head.
0: Something like that.
2: Going back to LSU in this instance,
0: yeah,
2: other teams could be like, "Hey, great, we can fill in a hole of our roster with a guy who's getting cut by an NFL team who could be on a practice squad. We'll just bring him back here and immediately bolster our roster." So, if you're the players, if you're the teams, why not? It's in the teams and players who are going back, I guess, best interest, not really the best interest of the other players who are already in college, to take another crack at it and say we're going to make our team better for this upcoming season. So. It's an absolute mess, and it's a shame that we're at this stage of the game with college sports.
0: And by the way, I'm not just saying this because Villanova is expected to be the top contending team in the Patriot League for Lehigh, because there are players that with this ruling that graduated last year that could have just walked back onto the Lehigh roster.
2: Yeah.
0: Hear anybody around here clamoring for it or fighting for it or complaining about the fact that the Patriot League's made this kind of a ruling?
2: Not one peep.
0: No. Like,
2: roll with the circumstances.
0: Yeah, exactly. Guys are out of eligibility. That's that.
2: Yes,
0: and by
2: is.
0: The way, if some of those kids were, it was a case where they played 4 years and this would be a fifth, what, maybe they didn't play much, that sort of thing, you could try to make the case. This guy had a redshirt year and then played 4 years of college football.
2: Yeah.
0: This would be a sixth year. Like, yeah, no, I'm sorry. I don't have any sympathy for you.
2: No, you've played enough. Like, you've certainly got your run in of your college career. It's not like you've been robbed. It's not like you had an injury-plagued career or anything by that means.
0: Yeah, and it's also not a case where there was some thing that he was fighting for to be given this opportunity because of something that happened in the past, and it hurt his it took a year away from him that shouldn't have been, blah blah blah. And now he won it, his battle in court, but the Patriot League's like, nah, I don't think so. This was something, you got a loophole through something else that was going on that suddenly opened the door for someone like you to be like, oh, hey, I can still play college football. Cool, I'm going to do that. And then the league went, no, you don't. No, you're not.
2: Yeah.
0: I'm not having sympathy for somebody in that case.
2: No, it was an opportunistic opening for him to even have the slim chance of coming back to begin with. Like you were just laying out. So, no, I don't really feel for Pat McQuaid or Villanova in this scenario, because you've had to prepare to have a backup plan at quarterback. You couldn't have just possibly been sitting around saying, well, we're going to get a break. We're going to get a break in a court ruling that's going to allow us to get this guy back. Like, there's no way you could have approached the offseason like that. If you did, it's obviously irresponsible.
0: And Villanova's still good enough. They still might win the league without him.
2: Exactly. They were a top team last year, a team that had a great, great season and could obviously build on that. So, again, just don't really have sympathy, like you were saying, in this scenario. Don't need to, in my opinion.
0: All right, so coming up, I want to ask you a couple of questions here as a rare Pennsylvania-born Florida State fan.
2: No, are you kidding me? Those are so common.
0: Oh, yeah. Throw a ball and you can hit just about anyone like that. Just on kind of ideally, where do you want to go right now? Because okay. there's talk of, you know, the Florida State's wanted out. They want to go here. You want to go there. You want to ideally stay put. I'm kind of curious from your perspective what you want to see the Noles do and where you think the best fit would be.
2: There's a lot of things I want to see the Noles do.
0: Well, yeah. And there's other side questions along with that. We'll get to okay. that coming up here next. We continue on in a Monday Night Happy Hour on Fox Sports Radio.
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2: Good afternoon in Major League Baseball. The Boston Red Sox will clash with the Miami Marlins tonight. Ranger Suarez taking the ball for Boston while

0: He ditched the no contact jersey for today's practice. I'm Jack Heim.
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2: Tom Fallon and Jack Heim back with you here on The Happy Hour on Fox Sports Radio. Been with you till 7 o'clock tonight. Thursday night Happy Hour show will be live from Coca-Cola Park. And then Friday, Maloney Stadium, Phillipsburg, before the Stateliners take on the Parkland Trojans on Friday for the first high school football Friday of 2026. As football season approaches, though, I got some questions for you, Jack Heim, as a Florida State fan. The Noles seemed adamant for a while. Get us out of here. How can we break this grant of rights? We want out of the ACC. First question I have for you is, as a fan, is that what you want?
0: I mean, I would love to get out of the ACC in terms of what the conference is ran like. I think it's a terribly ran league, especially in football regards. But that's not even top of mind for me right now.
2: Okay.
0: What's top of mind for me for Florida State football is figuring out how to get this thing back on track.
2: Well, I mean, that's kind of an obvious aspect.
0: I mean, so
2: since you were kept out of the playoff after going 13-0, the wheels came off. Never got put back on.
0: So that's the moment that absolutely broke Mike Norvell forever. In my opinion, that's just, it's not even an opinion. It's just look at the track record. It's a fact. 7 wins in the last 2 years, really bringing it home. Nice job, guys.
2: Yeah.
0: So a lot to fix on the field first before I even think about what conference you're playing in, but we'll continue down this path. Nonetheless, yes, to answer your question, would love to get out of the ACC in football
2: cards.
0: So,
2: do you have a preference? Like, if the Big Ten and the SEC both came knocking, do you want in the SEC? Do you want to go into the Big Ten, which is now the more lately better conference at the top?
0: Yes.
2: Nationwide, coast to coast, or the big brands of in the history of the other schools in the South, which would you want?
0: I would take the SEC.
2: Okay.
0: And it's nothing against the Big Ten. It's honestly, dude, geographic purposes, we're in the state of Florida. Make it make sense travel-wise. I mean, if we join the Big Ten, being Florida State.
2: You
0: want to
2: go play field hockey against Washington?
0: No. Do I want to go fly from Tallahassee to Seattle in a late October game? No.
2: Yeah.
0: Do I want to go up to Ann Arbor, Michigan or Minnesota in the days of November and go play in the freezing, frigid cold? Absolutely not. Why would I ever want my team to get put at a tactical disadvantage? That doesn't make any sense. Now, what I will say, getting back to some legitimate things of where they could actually end up if they do break away from the ACC. Academic purposes would be more so inclined to have FSU go to the Big Ten with some of the other, you know, more so academically inclined schools in the league. You know, for instance, Northwestern, a team like that, which has great academics, and the Big Ten itself as a league prides itself in the sense of they have a lot of academically highly accredited institutions in its league. Florida State has put a lot of effort in the last couple of years in the sense of, you know, more having a shifted focus towards that, not just with the athletic teams, but of course with the university as well. That would be a great natural alignment for them going from the ACC to the Big Ten. So that's a way and a pathway of a criteria where that would make a lot of sense. But in terms of the actual athletics and on the field and everything that makes sense in that realm, I would love to stay in the SEC. Much better travel. You're not going all the way across the country. Okay. That's why that makes sense.
2: I can understand that. I can appreciate that. Now, let's say for fun that the SEC came knocking and said, all right, you're in. Here's the deal, though. In order to come in, you have to bring 3 other ACC schools with you. Okay?
0: Oh, easy.
2: All right? And it's got to be worthwhile. Don't just bring in bottom feeders you can beat up on.
0: No,
2: don't just give me Boston College, Wake Forest, and Duke. Like, give me the 3 that you'd be like, oh, if it was up to us, we would bring
0: Miami, Duke, North Carolina.
2: Really?
0: Yes.
2: I thought you'd be like, Miami, go to hell. Go pound sand, rat.

0: here. No, there are rivals, and I want to continue.
1: But you already have
0: them.
1: Florida. Like, you don't need to. Okay, all
0: no,
1: right.
0: We don't, but I love rivalries, and I love playing.
1: Oh, so do I.
0: Yeah, so do I. I get it. Yeah. I know. And I'm also thinking about it from an all sports perspective. Yeah. This isn't just a football conversation for mm-hmm. me. As someone who loves the game of college basketball, to bring Duke and North Carolina into the SEC Conference of Basketball, my goodness, that would be, it already is the best college basketball conference. You add those two into the mix, again, it's not even a conversation. It's not even a conversation. If you bring those.
1: Think the SEC is better than the Big 12 right now in basketball?
0: It's close. Okay. I think two all years right. ago was the SEC. Last year was the Big 12,
1: okay,
0: in my opinion. But if you add Duke and Carolina,
1: oh, that's
0: to the
1: different.
0: SEC,
1: yes, yes,
0: it
1: yes,
0: blows
1: yes.
0: it out of the water. So
1: okay, let's say the SEC says you did pretty good, but we're fine with basketball. We need football brands. You okay. can keep Duke. We'll take Carolina. We'll take Miami. You need one more,
0: because
1: they're not like sorry. It has to move the needle more than just small private basketball school.
0: Okay, well then Clemson's got to come in.
1: Okay.
0: I would say Clemson. I just don't think Virginia Tech's been too down recently. If they...
1: Why haven't you heard? They have the savior now.
0: I want to see it.
1: What I'm told.
0: Take
1: know.
0: Shape. I want to see it take shape first in Blacksburg, Virginia for James Franklin to revitalize yeah. that program before I just make the assumption that they're going to get back to being what they were in the Beamer days. Of there, because okay. if they do get back there, then that's a legitimate conversation that Virginia Tech could be on the move if you try to realign the ACC. But for the here and now, if you want a big premier football brand, obviously the one I left out is Clemson.
1: Okay,
0: what they've done over
1: now,
0: the last decade.
1: Let's say for a second here, and I think I know the answer because of your comment before about the weather. But let's say for a second that the Big Ten's offer was, hey, we want Florida State, Miami, North Carolina, and Georgia Tech. And by the way, we're kind of also still hoping that we might even take one more if we could convince Notre Dame that, like, hey, your conference just fell apart. Now you kind of have to.
0: Yeah.
1: If you bring in a whole bunch of the other Southern teams with you because, well, you're not traveling all the way up north all the time. There's already Maryland that used to be in the ACC. We have Georgia Tech, got North Carolina, got Miami. So you'll play like half of your games will be against a bunch of the teams you used to play in anyway.
0: Now you're making a lot more of a compelling argument.
1: Okay.
0: Now you stepped into the Big Ten sales pitch room and you're making a great deal.
1: Because let's face it, I think you would agree. Like if the Big, let's just say for fun here, Florida State gets out of the ACC deal and they run to the Big Ten. The Big Ten wouldn't just be like, yeah, okay, come on in. You're number 19.
0: No.
1: That wouldn't be the end of it. No. They'd be like, okay, that's one. We can't have an odd number. Who else we taking from down there?
0: Yes.
1: Same reason why when USC came, UCLA came. When
0: Oregon
1: came, Washington came.
0: You got a buddy system. So you got to bring at
1: there
0: least
1: are,
0: one
1: there
0: more
1: are
0: member
1: people
0: with
1: out
0: you.
1: There right now that still believe that if the ACC does start to move around, that the Big Ten is actually likely to add Stanford and Cal as because you already have four out there. You'd also would get the Bay Area, and you'd also kind of solidify, give those teams even more competitions against teams out west. And academically, obviously fits with what the Big
0: 100%.
1: Ten likes.
0: Yeah, that's the
1: rest
0: first
1: of us in football go, okay, fine.
0: Yes, we get to play Stanford and Cal in football. Woo!
1: Yeah.
0: Nice little
1: other than the long travel, like, all right, not a big...
0: Not scared.
1: Not scaring us.
0: So...
1: But anyway,
0: that does make a lot of sense. If Stanford and Cal actually ended up in the Big Ten, if this hypothetical recalculation and recalibration of the sport took shape, those two going out there would make a boatload of sense. Would probably be the most logical realignment shift in the last 5 years of college football.
1: I think I could see something like the SEC taking, let's say the ACC gets raided, okay, just for fun.
0: Yeah.
1: I could see the SEC saying, we're going to take Florida State, Clemson, North Carolina, and honestly, somebody like Virginia Tech or Louisville or somebody like that, okay? I could see the Big Ten saying, okay, fine, Stanford, Cal, Miami, and then they're all just going to turn to South Bend and go, well, you don't have a conference left. I don't think you have a choice.
0: We're good.
1: Sign it. Like, literally.
0: Oh, yeah. They'd be like, it's a legitimate.
1: Like, kind of like, because that's the only, I'm on record here. The only possible thing, and I'm not even saying that this, if these dominoes happen, that it absolutely would, we would see Notre Dame join a conference. The only way Notre Dame's joining a conference in football is if the conference they're in for the other sports right now, the ACC, gets absolutely raided. The rest of their sports are left with a makeshift, I don't know, like nowhere near top level conference. And they have no, and a place like the Big Ten plays hardball of, no. You don't do the scheduling deal like you got with the ACC. You need a home. We'd love to have you. We've talked about this for years. It's all or nothing. And otherwise, have fun with the rest of your sports and everything else. It'd be like trying to find games for football and also then trying to find a home for the rest of your sports. You can just come in completely and round this out, and we'll let you play USC and Stanford every year and travel to the East Coast and play in the Midwest and play on the West Coast like you love to do anyway.
0: The sticking point, I think, for that is, I think more so than anything else, is that Notre Dame's TV rights deal benefits them gravely because they get their own games on NBC and they get to carry that, and they don't have to give anyone else that revenue. They take all that, and that's theirs. That is honestly, I think if that's right. They don't get all their games on NBC anymore, but they get a bulk of them still. You can fact check me on that. But my point on that is, lo and behold, is that they get a fairly good chunk of revenue from their own just from that. And if,
1: according to AI, Notre Dame gets approximately $50 million annually from its media rights deal with NBC Sports.
0: Yeah, so I think that's more than anything.
1: Here's the thing.
0: That's the top, at least, I think, of any school in the ACC media-wise.
1: Yes.
0: By far.
1: But the Big Ten schools get more than that off their media deal.
0: Oh, no, 100%.
1: Like, be like, that's cute. Rutgers gets more for being in the Big Ten than you're getting for that.
0: But that's what I'm saying for right now. Like, not if you're hypothetical.
1: Right.
0: If your hypothetical happened, then I think they would accept. But for right now, which is why they'd like to stay on their own. And they
1: There's a whole bunch of reasons. And again, I get it, like, kind of thing. I don't think what's happened now in college football in terms of the playoff, and especially if it expands, there's zero reason for them to join.
0: Yes.
1: The only thing that could possibly do that would be if the ACC completely fell apart.
0: Yes.
1: If the Big Ten and SEC took a bunch of teams that were left were like, well, the hell with this. We'll join up with the Big 12. Like, we got some good travel partners in there. We can go there. And they were left with, like, no conference because the ACC went the way of the Pac-12. That would be the only thing that would flip the leverage
0: away from them in this conversation, and then they would be on the back burner of being pressured into doing
1: something. And I'm not fully convinced we're going down that road.
0: I think in time we could.
1: I think there were some people who thought it was like imminent once the other conferences ballooned to the size they did. I think they've gone like, okay, we're kind of full right now. Like, there's only a certain amount of money out there to be made off of the media rights deals. Like, I'm not sure how many more pieces of the pie we have to cut.
0: And I think
1: it's still worthwhile adding anybody. So let's hold off for a while here.
0: And I think it's the teams that are in those other leagues, not the SEC and the Big Ten, those other teams like an FSU, like a Miami brand. Eventually the money gap between those top two leagues and the other leagues is going to get too big to be able to match up competitively in years down the line. Not right now. You're not feeling that right now, but you look at some of these other teams where, for instance, like a Rutgers and a Northwestern, you look at how much money annually that those teams are bringing in. It's crazy for what they actually achieve in terms of their athletics, in terms of major, major sports. Meanwhile, for instance, like a Miami, they spend a lot of money, and the ACC isn't necessarily giving them a whole chunk of change back in return for what they're making on a year-to-year basis. For a team that just made the national championship, by the way, I think in time, these teams are going to want to move out because they're not making enough money. It's not sustainable to continue to operate where you're marginally either profiting or you're losing and getting in the red in a year to year.
1: Real quick, just to put it in perspective, I looked on Elias and said, how much does Notre Dame get from the NBC deal? It said basically about $50 million a year. How much money does each Big Ten team get from its TV deals? Big Ten schools receive an average full share payout of nearly $79.9 million per year.
0: It's a lot of money.
1: Yeah, $50 for Notre Dame.
0: Yeah,
1: $80 basically million from
0: that many rights?
1: Yeah, that's seven. That's from driven primarily by the conference's historic $7 billion media rights agreement with Fox, CBS, and NBC.
0: Yeah, so 79 million for every Big Ten team?
1: 79.9 million per year.
0: Okay. Every
1: and I won't just pick on the school in Piscataway, even Maryland. Yes, and Northwestern.
0: 100%. Yeah, there's others there. And
1: Purdue, who wins like two games a year.
0: Exactly.
1: Now they're all getting that for the deal, too.
0: Granted, they're massively relevant in the other big sport, basketball, right. So they can get off there. But put it in perspective for what the difference is in comparison. Roughly every ACC school, their ESPN media rights deal, generates about $240 million annually for the league, distributed about averaging payout per school, $45 million. That is over $30 million per year difference from every Big Ten school to every ACC school. Eventually, in time, that money racking up comparatively is going to be enough of a difference where these teams are going to want to get out.
1: Remember, it's the Pac-10 or Pac-12 was even lower than that. And that's when USC and UCLA went, what are we doing here?
0: They were in the 20s. I think
1: we're in Los Angeles. We're in like the second biggest media market in the country. And that's how much money we're going to get from this when we're looking across and seeing what Bloomington, Indiana and West Lafayette, Indiana and Evanston, Illinois and Piscataway, New Jersey's paying out. And we're what?
0: Yeah.
1: Like, hey, we'd like in.
0: We'd like more money.
1: Yeah.
0: So, and eventually these big brand ACC schools are going to get to that point as well.
1: 100%. Highlight of the night is next, and we'll close things down on a Monday here on the Happy Hour on Fox Sports Radio.
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1: Wrapping it up here on a Monday night happy hour, Tom Fallon, Jack Heim with you in the Phillipsburg Easton Honda studios. Highlight of the night, what's going on in the sports world or outside the sports world? Top of our list of things to check out for the evening. And I'm going to go Major League Baseball tonight, and I will go AL. Texas Rangers at the Chicago White Sox, 7:40 Eastern time tonight. Kumar Rocker for the Rangers, Jose Urquidy for the White Sox. Looking at the numbers for the year, Rocker 4-10 with a 4.46 ERA. Urquidy 2-1 with a 5.06 ERA. The White Sox still lead the AL Central. They are up 3.5 games. They're at 68-62. So 32 games left, and they're still leading the division by 3.5. Rangers tied for first in the West with the Astros, but neither team has even a 500 record. They're both 65-66. The only teams in the American League that have a winning record are the Rays, Yankees, Red Sox, and White Sox. That's it.
0: So three in the same division and then one in the Central.
1: Man. Yes, with about a month left in the season. But White Sox, Rangers, it is, strangely enough, a possible playoff preview, Jack Heim. I'll go with that one as a highlight of the night.
0: Imagine going back to March and telling someone, yeah, White Sox, Rangers? Yeah, you're going to see that in October. Like, yeah. That would just be so unbelievable. But that's the beauty of baseball in a way. Things you never expect to see happen.
1: The other part to that is, if you said that then, and someone just peeked into the future and just checked their records,
0: yeah,
1: they'd be like, White Sox, maybe, Rangers, I doubt it. And yet, here they are. They're actually tied for first with that record.
0: Yeah, so that's the reality of the American League this season. It is not a very good league at all.
1: Yeah, and the crazier thing is, based off of the rules and the way things would be seeded, the Rays, Yankees, and Red Sox would all be on one half of the bracket. Because Yankees, Red Sox would be the 4-5 matchup.
0: Yeah.
1: And the winner would get the one seed, which is the Rays, which means they'd be on one side. And like right now, the White Sox, Astros, and Rangers would be the other side of the bracket.
0: Yeah. Wow. So you're telling me if the regular season ended today, the ALCS would be one of the Rays, Yankees, or Red Sox, matching up with one of the three of the White Sox, Astros, and right now being the Guardians as the sixth seed.
1: Correct.
0: Yeah. Wow. Yeah, that would be would probably be a clunker of an ALCS series.
1: I mean, you never know. You never know. Baseball.
0: Yeah.
1: But you know, you're going to take the three teams with the best record and stick them all on the one side of the bracket.
0: Yeah.
1: This way.
0: Wild.
1: Yep.
0: Anyway, My highlight of the night here, 9:40 tonight. We'll go to one team who holds the top wild card spot in the NL right now, a team who's trying to vie to get back in that conversation. They're one game better than the AL Central leading White Sox, but are not in the playoffs in their own league. That is the Cubs and the Diamondbacks. Kevin Gausman against Merrill Kelly in that one. Cubs trying to cling to that top wild card spot at the moment. Two games up on the Phillies, who are very much, due to what they've done over the past nine games, very much nipping on their heels, while the D-backs trying to stay afloat. They're a pair of games back from the Padres with the last spot there at 9:40 tonight. Should be a good one out in the desert between those two.
1: I promised I would read this text we got earlier in the show from our buddy Georgia Tim from Allentown. Good afternoon, boys. Happy Monday. I'm often able to listen to the show on my way home. Tonight I will not be able to. Wondering if I could please ask if a game ball could be publicly shared for me in honor of Nick Chubb, who retired this past week. I've been a Georgia fan for 45 years and have a lot of choices for my favorite. Nick Chubb is my and most of my kids' number one. One does not have to be a Georgia fan to respect this guy's attitude and fortitude. Hard to imagine he is the SEC's second all-time leading rusher. Despite a horrific college injury, which cost him time and sharing the backfield with Sony Michel,
0: yep,
1: who had 3,600 yards rushing himself. He was a player that did it the right way all the time. Sad to see his career cut short. Appreciate the shout-out to NC27, go Dogs.
0: Very well put. Very well put, Georgia Tim. Again, a guy, Nick Chubb, like I always respected. Loved him when he was at Georgia. Was a great, great player there. And went on to do some really good things in the NFL as well. Despite, again, he suffered two absolutely horrific injuries. I mean, one in college, one in the pros. I'll never forget, watching that Monday night game. It was against the Steelers, where Nick Chubb's second,
1: yep,
0: pretty fatal knee injury.
1: Megan Fitzpatrick. And there were some people, some Cleveland fans, that in the aftermath of that right away were saying it was like trying to put blame on Fitzpatrick, that it was certain, like, he went low on a running back.
0: It's a football play.
1: But yeah, like it's awful what happened to him.
0: Absolutely.
1: But that was just a football play. That was a safety coming up at a running back coming through the line, and you go low at his knees at that point.
0: Yeah.
1: Because supposed to do tackle him high? Like, yeah. Nobody would tell to do that.
0: No coach in America would tell you to go tackle that way, yeah, on a running back. Go up high on that type of play. So absolutely, very well put. A lot of respect for Nick Chubb and all that he did in his career, man. He was a bowling ball coming, mm-hmm, through the backfield. So yes, tip of the cap to Nick Chubb.
1: Sounds good. What we got here for the last week of the preseason, Thursday night. So we have a few more days.
0: Okay.
1: And then it's the final week of the preseason for the National Football League. And that will be about actually 2 weeks before the season kicks off. This will have a whole week of nothing. And then that Wednesday night opener this year.
0: Still does not sit right with me at all. I understand the circumstances,
1: yeah,
0: so I'm not as upset about it. But
1: I'm not upset about it only because it means it's an extra night of that week of football.
0: It is true.
1: We had Patriots and Seahawks on Wednesday night, and then the Rams and the Niners in Australia on Thursday night. I realized I put the liner together for that one. I should have used the song Down Under by Men at Work.
0: I probably should
1: go back and redo that one. Just throw that in there.
0: Would be the most fitting song to put.
1: I mean, it should be the what we use for that one to promote it.
0: Yeah.
1: I mean, if we're not going to use that song for that, when are you going to use it?
0: Exactly. So who knows the next time the NFL will go to Australia. So anyway, but yeah, Wednesday. That'll be such a weird weekend turn, by the way, because you're going into Labor Day weekend. You come out, mm-hmm, that Monday with the holiday, and then boom, 2 days later, you're starting football. So
1: yeah. I mean, we're used to having it after Labor Day, but this is as late as Labor Day can possibly, yes, be.
0: Yep.
1: And then, yeah, and to start that late, but then to start a day earlier, because it's going to make it a little goofy.
0: Yeah, for sure.
1: And then, heck, by the time that kicks off, Lee, I will already play two games.
0: Yeah, wild.
1: That'll do for us tonight here on the Happy Hour. Thanks for tuning in, called in, tweeted in, commented on Facebook, sent us a text. Always appreciate the interactions. Thanks to our guests tonight, Sam Malone, Cat Country 96 and 107.1 in the Poconos, as well as Keith Groller. 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Thanks to Jack Heim sitting in for Mike Raymond. Catch him some of the Iron Pigs broadcast this week, the studio for the Lehigh game, and of course, the debut edition of the Pentella Data High School Football Roundup presented by Lincoln Tech Friday night following the Iron Pigs postgame show. For Jack, this is Tom Fallon. If you're out tonight, drive safe, be safe, don't drink and drive. For now, the happy hour is closed. Good night.

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18: Baseball tonight on FS1. The Tigers, who've lost five in a row, are trailing 2-0 already to Tampa Bay in the bottom of the first. Two runs given up early by Framber Valdez. Colorado's lost six in a row there at Washington. C.J. Abrams in the Nats has returned tonight after missing four games with a sprained ankle. Colorado plays pitcher Kyle Freeland on the IL. That game scoreless bottom of the first. And it's Red Sox at Marlins, scoreless bottom of the second. Coming up in about a half an hour, the White Sox host Texas. White Sox 3.5 games in the lead over the Guardians in the AL Central. Houston fired GM Dana Brown. His contract was nearly up. Teams like the Brewers and Braves are off. The Cleveland Browns named Deshaun Watson as their starting quarterback. Raiders running back Ashton Jeanty missed practice after yesterday's sprained ankle. And Puka Nacua, Rams wideout, missed practice again with his groin injury. I'm Steve DeSager.
19: One guy is happily divorced. One guy is happily married. One guy gets called daddy by his three beautiful daughters. One guy gets called daddy after a credit card approval. One guy won a state high school basketball championship. One guy only covered a state high school basketball championship. One guy does voiceovers for fast food chains. One guy only eats fast food. Does this seem weird to anybody else?
20: Crazy!
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23: That's right. It is the Odd Couple on a Magic City Monday. By the way, Ephraim, who's in for Rob Parker.
24: Right tackle from San Diego State, number 74, Ephraim Salam.
23: Yeah, now I'll carry on. Appreciate that.
25: At this point,
23: Magic City might need to be a sponsor as much as they got. Rob G, over the last month and a half.
25: I mean, what are we doing?
23: My goodness.
25: Magic, let's make now, it I'm Magic straight City on every, West.
23: Yeah, I'm straight on everything else. Just send me some wings. I don't need all the others. Just send me some Lou Williams wings, man. It is the Odd Couple, Ephraim in for Rob, Kelvin Washington on a Magic City Monday. We got a big show lined up for you on this Monday. Of course, 877-99 on Fox. That is the number. You lock that in when you want to call in, hop in on the show. Ephraim Salam on social media, K-Dub Live for myself on social media as well. Make sure you check us out on YouTube.
25: Washington.
23: Thank you. Check us out on YouTube. We're there right now. Now listen, you are 7'3", but why does Covino want to sit this low? Like, I know I'm not nearly as high as
25: you. Gonna raise it up?
23: Well, I always raise
25: it. Well, raise it up and then I'm gonna raise mine up. So,
23: then you'll be off YouTube. You'll be sitting
25: So look.
23: Yeah, I feel much better now. And you're a TV guy. You know what it's fixed. Yeah. It looks good now.
25: I hunch. So now you see what happened?
23: But I'm a leaner.
25: Okay, well, so hold on.
23: All right. You can see all this on YouTube. Go check it out. Just search Odd Couple FSR. You'll find us on YouTube. Elijah will have us up there looking good throughout the show. You can hop in. Shout out to the YouTubians, the Odd Mob. Rob G will read some of your comments throughout the show as well. This show, we got a lot to get to. Guests as well. We got Garrett Bush coming up next hour, host of the Ultimate Cleveland Sports Show and creator of The Barbershop. We know we got a lot to talk about with Cleveland. We're going to start there here in just a second as well. And last call the following hour, plus some NBA stuff to get to, and NFL headlines as well. Let's welcome in the Odd Couple crew. Couldn't do the show without him. We got Rob G, producer extraordinaire. Oh,
25: see that?
26: Bud Mexican?
23: Yeah, Bud Mexican.
26: I have the wall up.
23: No, don't worry about it.
25: See, I clapped for you there. No,
23: you did clap for him. No, I was waiting on the Bud Mexican.
25: No clap track.
23: By the way, who shot 132 today? and only 9 holes.
0: Wow.
1: I'm going to pump those numbers up. Those are rookie numbers.
0: Burn the clubs, man. Yeah. Do something else.
23: That's what golf does to you.
0: Go do something else.
23: That's the most frustrating, man. You get 2 shots, you feel like, what a day.
0: Go do something else.
23: We have USC Chris on the board.
0: Whoa, whoa.
23: Wait a minute. What's his drop? Oh, USC. Okay. Makes sense. Steve and Sager getting you updated. And of course,
0: man, the myth, the legend.
23: The man, the myth, the legend.
2: Steve.
23: We have Elijah, our social media guru. Will we take care
2: who
23: of
2: is
23: us
2: it?
23: All day? So, Elijah.
2: Never heard of him.
23: Dang, still ain't heard of him. Whether it be Alex, shout out to Mary, no longer with us, man. Nobody ever seen
2: him. Never heard of him.
0: Cold out here on these streets.
23: All right, speaking of cold, let's get to this, Rob G. It must be cold in them Cleveland streets as well when it comes to Deshaun Watson.
3: Cleveland! Yeah, we have a new QB1. It's the guy everyone expected. Deshaun Watson will be the starter. Todd Monken announced it earlier today. And the timing of it, even though it was expected, was interesting because Deshaun Watson went viral over the weekend with some comments he made about the dog pound. So much so he had to apologize about it the first time he met with the media today. Here's his original comments from Saturday.
5: I mean, I didn't have no reaction. I think the biggest thing is, I think you guys know too, and I think the whole world knows, it has nothing to do about the performance. It's a little bit personal than that. So I think that's it's a disrespectful thing. Yeah, I mean, I'm going to keep whatever I feel with me and my family internally on how I feel about that. Just move on.
20: But don't you think, Deshaun, that winning and playing better would eliminate some of that booing?
5: Last time I played on this field, I tore my Achilles. And that same fan base, they cheered when I got hurt. So does that have to do with... But does that have to do with anything about performance? When a person get hurt, especially for your own city, and they cheer.
20: Does any of that make you regret coming here?
5: No, I don't regret anything in my life. You know, I think the Lord put me through situations for a reason. So I don't regret anything at all. But, you know, I had different thoughts on how it was going to be. But, you know, it is what it is. You know, sometimes, you know, the tables turn. And I'm patient enough because I'm a child of God to, you know, wait for that time to change. So I'm not tripping on it.
23: Well, he is tripping on it. Let's start. I mean, big tripping, too. I'm talking like shoes. Your kids leave shoes in the middle of the floor and you walking through at night, didn't see him.
0: I trip on it all the time.
23: All the time.
0: All the time.
23: You trip on a backpack they left down there. You going to get a midnight snack. You know what I'm talking about. Deshaun Watson is tripping on it. And I understand from the more. I'll start with this one. The injury, I can understand that stuck in the back of your head. Well, I'm down here, down bad, going through it, and you guys are applauding, you're cheering me. So whether you agree with the fan or not, but I can understand that from a human standpoint. Man, I was down at, you know, my worst physically, and you guys cheered. Clearly, that's still right there for him. And he talked about, he said, Ephraim, well, I thought it might be a different outcome. Well, why? And I mean this sincerely. Why? What outcome is there that the Cleveland Browns fans, mind you, replaced Deshaun Watson with Deshaun Jenkins? I don't care. What success have the Browns fans kind of had, you know what I'm saying, where they're just overjoyed right now? So I say that to say, you came with personal baggage. We all know what that is. You came with that, and along with the biggest at the time guaranteed money ever. So you come with two things where they're like, wait, we had that guy, not Tom Brady, Patrick Mahomes, you know, Aaron Rodgers, guys who have been great throughout their career, this money. The first time somebody got that kind of guaranteed money was Deshaun Watson, who, by the way, was coming with crazy baggage. He gets here, does not perform well. Then he's injured, doesn't perform well. Then he's injured again. And then he looks bad in preseason. So I'm saying, at what point were they supposed to be? He didn't come out there with Bone Thugs and Harmony from Cleveland. Machine Gun Kelly, help me out. Somebody else from Cleveland was something to give us some hope and optimism. Deshaun Watson hasn't given the Cleveland Brown fans, nor has the organization really, anything to be excited about. And I think that was a bit naive. Now, personally, I told this to Rob G. I get, and you know this, he's been a quarterback now in this NFL from a professional standpoint for like 8 years. You would think he would know, oh man, yo, the fans are booing. Yeah, listen, it's been rough around here lately. Not going to lie, it's been tough, it's been difficult, but I'm really excited about this chance this season to turn some things around and turn those jeers into cheers. Now, you can go in the car, cry and cuss them out and yell at and tell your wife how mad you are. What is to gain when you go to the public and the fans who have not received anything to cheer about and tell them they shouldn't be like that, Ephraim? Where's the game? You know this. You've been a pro. You've been even a sovereign NFL. You cover sports. There's no win when you disrespect your own fans who, by the way, have zero reason to be excited. And not to mention, lastly, we'll get into this side of it, the Monken making his decision. It goes back to what I've been saying. We'll talk about this part a little bit more in depth. But just, I think with the Shadur, I get he hasn't been great. I get he's not the return of, you know, whatever you want to say. But I think you can at least convince yourself as a fan there's some semblance of hope. I don't know. It wasn't great last year, but dang it, he's young. He's getting better. All the reports are he's outplayed him in training camp. And, you know, like little things where you can say look good in preseason, this last one, where you can say at least as a fan, I have some hopeful, something to be hopeful. Deshaun Watson, you've seen it. It hasn't been great. He's been injured, coming off Achilles. You know the drama, the baggage. And now he's checking me, the fan? Fan base? That just doesn't bode well. And I'm a little shocked that somebody who, if nothing else, has simply been a professional quarterback for years would be that naive to think that fans are going to be some well-respected fans when they have nothing in Cleveland alone and you yourself have not provided them anything.
2: Let me ask you a question.
23: Yes.
2: In the history of sports.
23: Mm-hmm.
2: Has a fan base booed someone who was good?
23: Like really good?
2: No. Like, how many fan bases boo their Pro Bowl quarterback?
23: Well, if he throws a few turnovers at the game or two.
2: No, I'm just saying in terms of, has Deshaun Watson ever been good in a Cleveland Browns uniform?
23: No.
2: So, when you talk about, when he says, we know why they're booing, because it's personal. Well, you're absolutely right. It's personal, but not for the reason you think it's personal. Mm-hmm. You think it's personal because of the things you went through off the field, right? The cases, you know, whatever that right. was. That's not the case, because there have been plenty of players who've had off-field issues, mm-hmm. who've been loved by fans, so much so that people were mad that their fans that fans still love this person who did something that they deemed was, you know, terrible.
23: I would like to offer you some names.
2: Right?
23: Mm-hmm.
2: And so the only way to ingratiate yourself into a fan base is to be good. And since Deshaun Watson hasn't been good in a Cleveland Browns uniform, then you can't automatically say the reason they don't like me is because of what I did or my past. No, no, no. The reason they don't like you is what you haven't done
23: mm-hmm.
2: and doesn't seem like you can do. These are two different things. He's looking at it through a lens that he's created himself. Now, I'm not going to sit here and say every fan in the stands that are booing him, they're not booing him from a moral standpoint. I'm sure they
23: are. Sure,
2: for sure.
23: But
2: say if there was 1,000 moral police in the stands and 68,000 diehard fans who just want to win. If Deshaun Watson was a Pro Bowler and they were making the playoffs, would we even hear the 1,000 boos?
23: No, not at all. You wouldn't even know they were there.
2: And so he has to be careful with how he's rewriting his story, how he's looking at his story, because the Deshaun Watson that was in Houston that led the league in passing and was a Pro Bowler,
23: MVP candidate,
2: we haven't seen him since he left Houston. And so you didn't show up after the suspension, after getting the guaranteed money in Cleveland, and immediately took them from worst to first. Or worse to second, or worse to third,
23: right?
2: They've stayed in the basement. And then when you had the injury, now I don't agree with cheering for players who get hurt like that, but there's resentment built up. The resentment is not just towards you, it's towards the ownership.
23: That's what I was saying, yeah.
2: It's toward the coaching staff, right? So you got the brunt of it because essentially you're the face of the franchise when you're the quarterback making more guaranteed money than any player in NFL history. So if you're thinking that it's a personal attack, it is a personal attack. It's personally being, your play is being personally attacked, or lack of play. You haven't been a very good quarterback in years. And I mean years.
23: Mm-hmm.
2: I think you've only started 19 games for the Cleveland Browns, and they've paid you $200 million. Well, no, they actually paid you all out because
23: they have to.
2: No, he's only making $1.3 million this year because they paid. They're all paid up.
23: Paid up, but they yeah.
2: The $46 million you were making, they gave you the majority of that. The 44 point whatever. They've already gave that to you and they put it in the signing bonus. So you're only making $1.3 million in actual annual salary this year. And this is the last gasp,
23: mm-hmm.
2: quite possibly the last money you'll ever make from an NFL team. So you have to go into this thinking, I have to somehow miraculously breathe life back into my career, or this will be your last 4 or 5 games you start if you get off to a bad start. That's the reality of the situation. Don't worry about the fans, buddy. Seriously, don't worry about them.
23: And don't worry. And that's what I mean when I say, dude, you've been a pro for years. You're worried about the fans in the preseason game. You get what I mean? Like this.
2: No, but you were right. He's still holding on to it when he got hurt. So that's all he's.
23: And you mentioned it.
2: Yeah.
23: There's a mixture where, yes, we bring that up because you haven't been good. So it's like if you get an argument, you did something with you and your lady and she mad about something and you moved on. She holding on to it, and then you ain't been doing right. Nah, she gonna bring it back up. Like, yeah, so it's sitting there. It is sitting there. We're not naive to the fact that, yes, fans do remember that. But there I throw some names at you. You know who had a really doggone career when he was in Pittsburgh to the tune of a couple championships and some drama? Ben Roethlisberger.
2: Oh, how about that?
23: But fans were there for him. They loved him. I'm gonna give you one who even was booed like crazy when they got him. But when he became one of the best players in the league and comeback player, we all forgot and they loved him. Michael Vick.
2: Mike Vick.
23: They didn't even want him in Philly. Remember all the boos?
2: No, they didn't want him until they wanted him.
23: And then Andy Reid got him cooking again.
2: Until they wanted him.
23: And then absolutely.
2: Then they gave him another $100 million.
23: Then they gave him another $100 million. And mind you, all of a sudden, he became the poster child of like, dang, this might have been what happened if he had good coaching from the jump. You know, if he was locked in, you know, obviously kind of changed his mindset for that. So my point is, if you go out there and produce, we have seen people who've done worse still be cheered instead of jeered. You lock in on that. Stop worrying about, oh, they didn't cheer, and then they didn't boo me, and then they booed me the one time. And dude, just give them something to be happy about.
2: This is what I know.
23: What is that?
2: We love a redemption story.
23: We do.
2: But we hate a story with no redeeming quality. Well, we hate a character with no redeeming quality.
23: Well, is it redeeming for the other quarterback at all? What are they doing with Shadur? We'll tell you that on the other side. It is the Odd Couple to Magic City Monday. Kelvin Washington, Ephraim Salaam, who's in for Rob. Rob getting a little vacay. Allegedly stayed in L.A. I don't know. We got to find out. What you think, Rob G? I don't know. He was supposed to go somewhere else. He said, I'm going to stay in L.A. We'll see if he did. It's the Odd Couple, Fox Sports Radio.
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18: Let me talk to him. Let me talk to him.

0: Team. No, you can't do that. Cover Rob G's ears up too, because that's the same thing. My kids have just been fortunate where I've worked over the last.
1: You work really hard, man, years. Just to be able to have access and stuff.
0: I'm
1: like
0: trying
1: that.
0: To get whatever, Rob G, because when you come and your daughter's having the time of her life in these particular places, and you're gonna be looking at me, why'd you
1: I'm
0: set?
1: Still waiting on my Dodger invite, man.
0: I'm working on that.
1: We like Dodgers. My family like Dodgers.
0: Sound like my daughter.
1: What are we doing?
0: I always had to get at one of my daughters the other day, Rob G. When we haven't gone to a Dodger game, I turned around so fast. I said, hold on now. Y'all have gone to more.
2: It's my birthday. I decide when we're going to
0: go. Exactly.
2: You should have said to him.
0: That's what I should have said. I thought about going.
1: You
0: That's
1: can't unspoil people.
0: I know.
1: Can't unspoil them.
0: Dang, I don't know how to figure
1: Just
0: that
1: think
0: out.
1: About it. Like, I treat my kids like I would have wanted to be treated when I was growing up. I treat my kids, I spoil them like I would have wanted to be spoiled. Now, not overly. They don't get everything. Okay. Number one, you got to earn everything you get.
0: That's fair.
1: But number two, if you earn it, then you get it.
0: All right. I'm with you. Mine are a little younger, but I'm there too. Rob
1: oh, it's
0: G,
1: coming.
0: I know Rob G's big spoil gang. Yeah. He said facts. I can read your lips. Said facts. I know you big spoil. Trust me, I've heard him.
1: Why not?
0: I heard him on the phone. He's the person. He has heard me a couple of hey's a few times. I have never in 2 years working with him ever heard him be like, no, put it.
1: What's that you want, babe? Of course.
0: Never once.
1: Of course you can.
0: No, just can you not slap me in the face next time?
1: Oh, wow.
0: Don't hit daddy.
1: Is that what we're doing?
2: Just don't hit me and get whatever you want.
0: Yeah. Just don't hit me. I'll be like, Rob G, better put some hey's up
1: Well,
0: in
1: we
0: there.
1: Are black, though.
0: Yeah.
1: So, well, you know, you and
0: well,
1: I.
0: He was.
3: Racist.
0: He gave his black card in. Yeah. Something happened. It was like Cooper Flagg and Caitlin Clark. Did you see what he just did? Ridiculous. All right, real quick. We just talked about the Deshaun Watson. And I think we're on the same page with that. But I said this to Rob Parker last week. Let me throw this at you. By the way, I want to say this quickly. Every day, truck and bus drivers are out there keeping America moving and working to keep our roads safe. But large and heavy vehicles don't stop like cars, so they need more time and a lot more space. So remember, stay back, stay safe. America's pros rely on you, paid by for FMCSA. I was saying this to Rob. I do think if you're monkeying in this situation, there's a way where it almost looks like stalling a Shadur elongates the hope. What I mean is, if Deshaun comes out first few weeks, first two games on the road, it looks hard. You come back, you're 0-2, 0-3, or 1-3 or something, and he's not playing great. You know, you got some pieces. The team has some pieces on both sides of the ball. Here
1: they?
0: And there. They got some pieces, man. You know,
1: I mean, every team has pieces.
0: Right.
1: But what type of puzzle are we putting together with said pieces?
0: Listen, they're not the puzzle master. Okay, this ain't gonna be the best pieces together. But what I mean is,
1: let me ask you this.
0: Go ahead.
1: This will clear everything up for
0: okay.
1: me. If Bo Nix,
0: okay, Bo
1: was the starting quarterback Nix. In Cleveland, could they make the playoffs in that division with their current roster?
0: Probably not.
1: Then they don't have pieces.
0: Probably not.
1: Yeah. Denver had pieces.
0: But I also don't know if Bo...
1: Denver had pieces.
0: No, they had pieces, but I don't know...
1: New England
0: You
1: had
0: saying
1: pieces.
0: Bo Nix makes... I don't know if Bo... Like, are we overstating Bo Nix right
1: Drake
0: now?
1: May.
0: No. Well, hold on. Either way. No, let me
1: right?
0: just... I need to see another year here.
1: Oh, okay. Well, I'm throwing quarterbacks out there who've had playoffs success and who've taken teams to the playoffs and... If Cleveland has the type of roster where they're just a quarterback away, they are.
0: Just a quarterback away would be the Texans.
1: You're correct.
0: There's a few
1: so
0: teams out there.
1: So when you say pieces, they don't have enough pieces to form or put a puzzle together where it spells out winning.
0: Well, the winning, and this is what I've said. What's the old adage? If you got two quarterbacks, you ain't got one kind of thing.
1: Yeah.
0: And so I'm not saying that Shadur, obviously we don't, he doesn't look like he's going to be some Hall of Famer, but we don't know yet. And I think that was my whole point, was that with Deshaun Watson, I feel like I've seen it all. Now, is he going to make some throws here and there? Yes. Is he going to make a good run, scramble, make pick up a third and six? Yes. Will they win a game or two? Probably. But what I'm saying is Shadur offers me more of the unknown. Like, well, let me see what I can get. And it may end up being terrible, but at least I have that to see. Let me see what I get. Let me see what has been unearthed as he's gotten better, as he's been a pro now for a full year. He's gotten, some better training, better coaching.
1: Can I ask you a question?
0: Go ahead.
1: How many games do you think the Cleveland Browns want to win this year?
0: I will answer that on the other side.

0: And right now, Steve the Sager is getting you updated. Hey, Steve.
1: I'll just guess it's not many, but we'll get an exact number shortly.
0: Don't ruin the tease. How do you know it wasn't going to be 12?
1: By the way, you guys have seen the Cleveland Browns two exhibitions, right? We haven't seen the practices, but we've seen the exhibitions. That the offense moved with the other guy at quarterback.
0: Well, that we'll get to that. We will get to that. Steve, stop making sense over there.
1: All right. Browns did name Deshaun Watson as their starting QB. Cleveland officially cut tight end Daquan Wright, by the way, who reportedly will play for LSU now once he clears waivers. He played for Lane Kiffin at Ole Miss. Raiders running back Ashton Jeanty missed practice after yesterday's sprained ankle. Cardinals first-round running back Jeremiah Love is still out this week with a high ankle sprain. Giants wide receiver Malik Nabers took part in team drills without the non-contact jersey now. He's coming back from a torn ACL last year. Rams wide receiver Puka Nacua missed practice again with a groin injury. He worked on a side field. First-round wide receiver of the Eagles, Mekhi Lemon, returned to full practice today after injuring his hamstring 3 weeks ago. And the Texans acquired wide receiver Kayshon Boutte from New England for safety Jalen Reed. New Orleans signed kicker Daniel Carlson. 49ers owner Jed York was arrested in Ohio on engaging in prostitution charges. He pleaded no contest and paid fines. Got a two-day sentence. Portland Trailblazers guard Shaedon Sharpe will reportedly miss 6 months with a torn meniscus. He averaged 21 points per game last season, playing 50 games. Sharpe is starting a four-year contract extension this year. Two WNBA games tonight, including shortly Golden State at a Minnesota team that's not only won six in a row. The Minnesota Lynx are 31-7. To Major League Baseball, Houston fired GM Dana Brown. His contract was nearly up. There's a ball game on FS1 tonight. Detroit, which has lost five in a row, is down 2-0 to Tampa Bay in the fourth inning. Rays got two in the first off Tigers starting pitcher Framber Valdez. At Miami, Marlins 1-0 over the Red Sox in the bottom of the third. Rockies at Nationals scoreless in the top of the third. The Rockies with the worst record in Major League Baseball, 50-80, and they've lost six in a row. Back to you.
0: Thank you, Steve. Appreciate it. Odd Couple.
2: Thanks, Steve.
0: Kelvin Washington.
2: Thanks, Steve.
0: On a Magic City Monday, Ephraim's in for Rob, and want to get to this, what you were just asking me. Look, they want to, what is it, March for Arch? Whatever they want to do. What else was another one we can come up with for Arch?
3: We are going to crash the car for CJ Carr.
0: Oh, okay.
3: We are going to win less for Dante Moore.
0: Dante Moore, I get it. I was waiting on a rhyme, but I got that one. So yes, I'm with you in that. And if they feel like
2: win less for more.
3: That's right.
0: If they feel like they don't have a quarterback in Watson or Shadur.
2: They don't.
0: But so then, yes, they're not trying to win a whole bunch.
2: Okay.
0: And maybe there is something that they feel like with Shadur, maybe we win five games, six games. With Deshaun, we win two or three.
2: Yeah, but what you don't want to do is you don't want to galvanize your fan base for a Shadur Sanders, which they already love. They already love the guy, his lineage, his father, the way he is in the media, the way he is in the community. And there's value there. There's value in Shadur that they don't want to waste, right? And so we know at some point he's going to play this year.
0: Agreed.
2: You kind of want to be really bad. Like, you want to be so far gone, but you also don't want to ruin his value that we don't know what that is yet, right?
0: Like, so are you saying, like, maybe he looks all right and somebody says, hey, I'll trade for him?
2: Yeah, like, doesn't look good. And because you don't have a roster around him, you know, this is why when we talked the last time we were on, we talked about Kirk Cousins and Mendoza and Vegas. And I was adamant about, if you don't have the right roster, you don't need this young quarterback to go out there and play right now. You need to work on the team, the puzzle pieces, before you let this guy who's going to be the face of your quarterback, your franchise, for the next decade plus. You need to make sure there's a soft place to land there. And if there is not, you're going to do more harm than good. You're going to put him behind the eight ball. And why do that?
0: Well, you and I would agree on that, because me and Rob got into it last week about that. He just put him in. If he's so good, put him in. I'm saying, dude, they have one of the youngest rosters.
2: You don't want that.
0: They got a whole new system. They don't, like, why would I burn him out right now?
2: This is what you have to prove to me first, before I put a young quarterback in the game. Your offensive line can protect him. If your offensive line can't protect him, don't put him out there. Because he won't be able to get the necessary reads the necessary types of plays that he's going to need to build on being great.
4: Mm-hmm.
2: That offensive line play is paramount to any young quarterback becoming who they desire to be.
4: I mean,
2: and who the team needs them to be.
4: I said, do you remember David Carr?
2: Look, man, I came in at David's last year at the end of that. The year before I got there and started, they had given up 76 sacks or so, or 67 sacks, something wild. 6'7".
4: Right.
2: And
4: you got kids.
2: They don't even say it no more. Oh, Dad, come on. That's the last year. I'm still doing the joke. And they're you sold. You sold right there, Dad. But I got there and it was funny, man, because something I noticed as an offensive lineman, when a quarterback runs out of bounds behind the line of scrimmage, as a sack.
4: Yes.
2: So I remember we were in a game and then the offensive line didn't give up any sacks. But then on the sheet, it was three sacks.
4: Okay.
2: And Gary Kubiak kind of called him out, right? And was like, hey, man, these guys are busting their butts, right? But sometimes quarterbacks love their numbers and completions and passing percentage. You know, that tends to, if you run out of bounds behind the line of scrimmage three times, four times in a game, or, you know, five times in a season, like that, those are the types of things that you can avoid. And so you don't want to put a quarterback in a situation where bad habits become their only habits. And bad habits, after being unchecked for years, are almost input. David Carr was beyond talented.
4: Mm-hmm.
2: He could make every throw, he was mobile, but they really didn't put a line in front of him for the first 5 years of his career.
4: Right.
2: He developed so many bad, and it's not disparaging to him because he was super talented. There was just no infrastructure in terms of Gary Kubiak called me when he got the head coaching job and said, hey, you want to come out to Houston and show these guys how to play offensive line in terms of the scheme that we play.
4: Mm-hmm.
2: Because it was a zone scheme and they were more of a man and power scheme. And I was like, 100%, I'm in. And the year I started, the first year, it went from 67 sacks, I think it was, to 42. And then that next year, it was down to 23. We tied for the least in the league with the Indianapolis Colts. That's what happens. That's what happens. So if you don't have that level of offensive line, hey, man, bro, you going to hang back over there.
4: Right.
2: Nobody wants to see you running around ill-advised throws.
4: And I'll give you an example of a guy who's early part of the mid of his career. What I mean is he's been in the league for some years, but you know, still young. Justin Herbert. Did you see him last in playoffs? The man said hike and ran.
2: He had to.
4: He's
2: when you don't have any offensive tackles, they had you and me currently right now playing tackle.
4: You know how bad that is?
2: That's really bad.
4: The way my knee is set up.
2: And I used to play. And I'm like, I got nothing for you, brother.
4: And that's why, and that was the one caveat for him that Rob G knows we would talk about. I would say I had to stall him out a little bit this year.
2: You have to.
4: Because this year, I've never seen someone genuinely, not a running quarterback, not a quarterback who we know, okay, he's going to take this, what he does. Say hike and go.
2: Gotta one go.
4: Drop back step and go, I'm out.
2: Watching the Chargers last year made you realize, I guess just being big doesn't equate to being a serviceable offensive lineman.
4: Mm-hmm.
2: It is. The more and more I think about it and watch it, I'm even amazed that I was able to do it for as long as I was doing it at the level I was doing it, because it's one of the toughest things in the world to do.
4: Without a doubt. It's every play you're in on it, whether we're running, we're passing.
2: It's really, and you just watching the young players do it now, it's a little bit different. It's a little bit. You know, technique is everything. And if you don't come from a system that teaches that technique and they throw you out there early, it could be detriment. It could be a detriment to your career and to your team's success.
4: Looking at this, last question before we break here. I expect a nice improvement in every category for Shadur. Last year, 57% completion.
2: Can't get it done. That, yep.
4: 1,400 yards, 7 touchdowns, 10 interceptions.
2: Can't get it done. Nope.
4: None of that, 68.1 QB rating.
2: Nope.
4: None of that gets it done.
2: None of that says starting quarterback. None of that says, hey, you get another shot.
4: Yeah. I expect that completion percentage to get up to the low, 62-ish. That's what I expect. Yards, that one depends obviously on how many games he's getting. Mm-hmm. My point is I expect his numbers to improve. I expect him to be more comfortable, obviously getting in a better situation now, having a full you know, training camp, new coach, new system, and I just expect him to play and perform better, whether they want that or not, whether, as you mentioned, are they in the march for they, Arch? Are they just happy with saying, look, coach, don't worry about it. We just brought you in. We okay being terrible because you know the ownership has a great relationship with the Mannings, and maybe they want Arch and all that good stuff.
2: I don't know if the Mannings want
4: Brown, Cleveland.
2: We know old Archie would come in there and be like, hey,
4: not my grandson.
2: We're not doing that. We're going back to college again. Yeah. Right? Well, so
4: that is, he could do that.
2: Oh, he will do it.
4: Yeah.
2: They're not going to set him up for failure. I can promise you that.
4: Yeah, you can go back even if you want a team. You know, we're going to talk about that too a little bit. I want to get your thoughts on that. You can just, yeah, hey, yo, I'm out. Where you going? What you going to lunch? No, I'm going to go back.
2: I'm going back to English class, man. I'm trying to get my degree.
4: Yeah, I'm going to go head back to the dorm rooms. Wait, what? You got a whole condo? Yeah,
2: I'm a lit major.
4: Yeah, I'm gonna go back to get the dorm room real quick. All right, on the way, you were making some faces when Steve DeSager was giving his award winning update there.
2: Yeah.
4: About Jed York and
2: wowzers.
4: Some things that were happening. Okay. I would love to give you an update on that.
2: That's a hell of a tease.
4: Yeah, I got you. I'm literally gonna update you on that.
2: Tease.
4: It is the odd couple. On a Magic City Monday, Kelvin Washington, Ethan Salon, stick with your boys, Fox Sports Radio.
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0: Washington, Ephraim Salaam, and for Rob, enjoying a little vacay time.
1: Well, I should check in with him to see if he actually stuck to his word, Ephraim, and just stuck around here. He's been all over. He said he was supposed to be in, I think, like Seattle or Vancouver or something. And he was like, no, I'm going to just stay in L.A.
2: Did he rent like a Winnebago or something like that?
1: No, and I just forgot why he was going up there. I think he's going to some solitude.
2: Just driving the coast.
3: Yeah, now he's at home sending us dirty jokes at 11 a.m.
1: Oh, we got it. Yeah, we did. Yeah.
3: Yeah. I was like, thanks, Rob.
1: Well, that does lead to, some of them led to this conversation we're about to get into. Very perfect timing, Rob G. By the way, if you missed any of today's show, be sure to catch the podcast. Just search The Odd Couple wherever you get your podcast. Please follow it. Rate it 5 stars. Provide a review. And again, just search The Odd Couple wherever you get your pod. Best of and a full version. Rob G will get that up in a moment. Speaking of Rob G, Ephraim was very taken aback when Steve DeSager was giving his update with this Jed York situation. Please break it down, Rob G.
3: Oh, it's a tough scene for the Niners owner. Jed York had to plead no contest to a pair of misdemeanor charges Monday after being arrested on suspicion of engaging in prostitution. Here's the headline here. York allegedly responded to an undercover ad on a known prostitution website and arranged for sexual activity with the female in exchange for $140. Now, in the hours and days since then, he's already pled down. It's no longer a prostitution charge. Instead, it's going to be amended to a misdemeanor disorderly conduct as part of a plea agreement to resolve
1: the case. The best part is, Raji, what they called his phone. It was a criminal tool.
3: Yes, a criminal tool. They possessing criminal tools.
1: His phone, a criminal tool. Because that, they're doing the work, setting it up on the phone.
4: Oh, wait, so that was the criminal tool? Because I had my imagination went wild on what those criminal tools might have been.
1: Well, they let you
4: with
1: down.
4: Prostitution.
3: Yeah, they let you down.
1: Yeah, they let you down.
2: Adult toy, the shape of a chainsaw. Yeah, it's like, what?
4: It was if Jed York wants to let his freak flag fly, by all means.
1: Well, all I'm going to say is that, actually, that ain't going to be all. I got quite a big few things to say. Number one, boy, the rich like to stay rich. Because we talked about this with Robert Kraft. They said, what I'm going to not do, Ephraim, is spend money. $140 for somebody. And I told Roger, I said, was he negotiating? Where they're like, $250. Like, what? $140. Bet. Okay, cool. We'll work on that. Like, what is going on? And let me say this. The 49ers, boy, they had an offseason. And I ain't talking about the players. You got the coach in the accident, which is not funny, but I'm saying he's got all the drama there. And then you got the owner out here. What in the world is going on?
2: Wide open out here on the West.
1: Man, the West is wilding right now. The 49ers, my gosh, this is a team everybody's going through. You know, we always talk about what's going on in that area where the players are always injured. Like, and they become a joke now.
2: That
1: like,
2: damn substation got everybody going crazy out there,
1: they,
2: man.
1: They got to relax.
2: Okay, let's get into
1: energy
2: this.
1: Energy field over there. What's going on?
2: Let's get into this, man. I said this about Robert Kraft.
1: What did you say? I wasn't around.
2: You're billionaireing wrong. Okay? Now, if you kinky and you want to, right, there's ways you can set your world up to where, nothing illegal.
1: We're understood.
2: Right? But there's worlds that you can set your world up. Like, you don't have to. Why would you answer a public ad? And why would you go to a strip mall? Like, it doesn't sense.
1: So what is that? Is it the thrill of the rush? Is it the anonymity, allegedly?
2: You can create that world.
1: Yeah.
2: That's what I'm saying. If you have the resources.
1: Well, take out the if.
2: Well, you do have the resources.
1: Yeah.
2: You can create whatever utopic world that you fantasize about. The fact that you're not. It's out of control.
1: No, you're right, but I'm going full Rob G on this. Rob G, they want it out the mud. They want to get it out the mud.
2: The problem is they're not realizing you can create your own mud. Listen to what I'm trying to tell you.
1: You don't think they know that? You don't think they're golfing with a couple elite other friends and then somebody's...
2: To what I'm trying to say to you, you can create a world that parallels what these men are doing.
1: Nah, but see, I want to do it. I don't want to send a driver, Rob G. I'm doing it in these
2: streets.
1: It
2: doesn't even have to be a driver. Okay. I would love to break it down.
1: I'm going to be honest with
2: you.
1: You got about one more time before I'm be like, Ephraim.
2: I'm not going
1: to. You got one more time.
2: I'm not about to do none of that. All I'm saying is you have the resources for this never to happen.
1: We know that. That's why this is shocking. Ephraim, we know this. And that's what makes this thing crazy, because we keep hearing about it. You're like, wait, Robert Kraft. Walking up there next to the Little Caesars.
2: How you gonna drive a Phantom Right? How you gonna drive a Phantom
1: and tell your driver to wait
2: to the Lotus Blossom?
1: Hey, I'll be back. Hold on, don't go nowhere, Jerome.
3: To a trailer park in East Palestine, Ohio.
2: No, let's be a little bit more sanitary.
1: Yeah.
2: Okay.
1: The trailer park is crazy.
2: Guess what you could do as a billionaire? You can build your own Lotus Blossom in the back of your compound.
4: You build your own trailer park.
2: Yeah. In the back of your own compound, if that's what you're into, you can put it right in the back. It and you can go anytime you want. See, and you can take money and you can be,
1: that's
2: you
1: cosplay.
2: Created
1: that's cosplay.
2: Your own utopia.
1: He want the real deal.
2: That is the
1: Ain't
2: real deal.
1: Like the real deal, man.
2: If he would have went to Mama-san and was like, hey, this is what I'm... What? That's what they called her.
1: Okay.
2: I'm crying. She would have helped him set that world up. She would have helped him set the world up. For real.
1: Listen, you ain't wrong. But for whatever reason...
2: Why are you a billionaire then? You're a billionaire to do stuff that the regular people
3: maybe
2: have to
3: he
2: do?
3: Was just really down bad. He ever been down really bad before down bad. From...
2: Not with $1 billion.
3: Not with $1 billion.
2: Not with $1 billion. What are we talking about?
1: Down bad owning the 49ers is kind of crazy. That's a different kind of down
2: That's
1: bad.
2: That's out of control.
1: Them Ohio streets got them, boy. It is the Odd Couple on a clearly, it ain't too much magic for everybody, City Money.
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25: In Major League Baseball on FS1 tonight, Detroit has lost 5 in a row, hosting and trailing 3-1 against the Rays in the top of the fifth. Meanwhile, Boston's tied it up at Miami 1-1 against the Marlins in the bottom of the fifth. Rockies leading at Washington 1-0 in the bottom of the fourth. No hits for the Nationals yet. And bottom of the first inning, Rangers out to a 2-0 lead at the White Sox. The